0: 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Heartbreak in Columbia, South Carolina.
1: What started today is a very ordinary day. It's changed everybody's lives, standing here forever.
0: Columbia Police Chief W.H. Skip Holbrook confirming the death of Officer Christopher DeLong, shot while responding to a call of a man violating a restraining order. 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
2: Here's the official forecast. A dry week leading up to the Labor Day weekend. It's going to be hot, though. Mostly clear tonight, 72. Sunny tomorrow, heat index making it feel like 103. Mostly clear tomorrow night, 73. Sunshine for Tuesday with a high of 97. Clear skies Tuesday night down to 75. Sunny and 98 on Wednesday. Mostly clear, 75 for Wednesday night. Sunny on Thursday, our high 98. Thursday night, clear and 75. 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
9: It's the weekend, and Meta is editing its profile. We start here. In a landmark settlement, the parent company of Facebook and Instagram promises changes.
10: Really fundamentally changing how younger people will interact with these platforms.
9: Will this reshape the internet forever, or were they just afraid of being blocked? Canada aims to hit the U.S. where it hurts.
11: That means a 50% counter tariff on steel and aluminum goods.
9: President Trump himself said this could become a problem. And the White House threatened an economic D-Day for Iran. It delivered this.
12: Our objective is to sever every economic lifeline that sustains this tyrannical regime.
9: China is now part of the conversation, and the tone has seemed to shift. From ABC News, this is Start Here Weekend. I'm Brad Milkey. The trial against Meta in California this week had been compared to the cases that took down Big Tobacco in the 80s and 90s. Those cases redefined an entire culture around smoking, and it wasn't because of national bans. It was because states started suing these companies over the cost their products were passing on to taxpayers, namely healthcare costs. They also tried to demonstrate they were targeting kids.
13: Since June 20, 1997, more than 500,000 people have died of tobacco-related illnesses, and 1.5 million children have become addicted to tobacco.
9: Some of the biggest cases here did not end in big court victories either. When the corporations saw the writing on the wall, rather than risking bankruptcy, they reached a settlement and agreed to change their ways.
13: Under this proposal, billboards gone. Taxi and transit ads, gone. Hats, shirts, backpacks with tobacco brand names, gone.
9: Likewise, this trial against Meta, the parent company of Facebook and Instagram, was being brought by a collection of states in the name of taxpayers, this time families with children who felt they were powerless to defend themselves against the harm allegedly done by this nascent technology and the executives who, they claim, plowed ahead despite knowing better. The pressure here was mounting. Meta itself said if a judge ruled against them, they could conceivably be wiped out financially to the tune of hundreds of billions of dollars. Well, this week, the company founded by Mark Zuckerberg announced it had reached a massive settlement deal worth billions of dollars. The question now is, will it lead to any of the changes advocates were seeking all along? Let's bring in ABC's Elizabeth Schulze, who's been tracking this for us from the beginning. Elizabeth, huge deal, right? What was this settlement?
10: A landmark deal, Brad. We're talking about a big dollar amount with this settlement, and maybe even bigger are the changes that younger users will see on these incredibly popular social media apps. So how we got here, dozens of state attorneys general had filed this lawsuit against Meta several years ago, basically accusing Meta of designing apps that were addictive for young users. And people got hooked on the apps. It harmed their mental health, the AGs claimed. And then they claimed that Meta misled users about the safety and also collected children's data illegally. Well, this was going to court. Last week, it kicked off. We were hearing arguments. In fact, just Tuesday, Instagram's top executive, Adam Mosseri, took the stand and was defending the safety of the platform. And then things started to change.
14: Meta has agreed to make significant changes that will reduce the risk of harm that Instagram and Facebook pose to teen users.
10: In what is really a watershed moment, we saw a coalition of almost every single state, the attorneys general in 48 states plus four jurisdictions, come together to reach this settlement with Meta. What it entails is Meta paying up to $18 billion over the course of 10 years. And there are some kind of asterisks to that payment, but that is a big amount of money, Brad. And the settlement requires that Meta make significant changes to its apps for users under age 18. Among these changes that people under age 18 will see over the next 6 months, Meta says, Instagram and Facebook will set daily two-hour time limits. They will block the apps from midnight until 6 a.m. So you couldn't go on the apps during that time if you have a teen account. They will hide like counts. They will ban some beauty filters, those cosmetic filters, really fundamentally changing how younger people will interact with these platforms.
14: There is no time to lose. Instead of getting tied up in years of trials and appeals, we have secured the changes we were after. It's also telling that Meta settled midway through Instagram president Adam Mosseri's testimony.
10: I actually had the chance to ask the attorney general for the state of California, where this trial was taking place, is this a big tobacco moment for big tech? And he said there are similarities.
14: This is a major moment to clean up an industry that has been hurting our kids.
10: Now, Meta is not admitting any wrongdoing in this settlement, but it is also calling this historic. It says this is really the first step in an industry-wide settlement. Meta said in its statement, we want to do what is right for parents and for teens. But really, the culmination of a moment here where we've seen all this litigation kind of piling up against these social media companies coming to a head with this really monumental settlement.
15: Well, but Elizabeth, you mentioned 48 states and several territories. That leaves two states. What were the holdouts and why did they say they were not joining this?
10: Yeah, there were two states that did not join in on this settlement. And it is worth noting, actually, Texas was part of technically a separate settlement here, but all kind of falls under the same umbrella of this up to $18 billion in payments. Florida said in this statement that the payout to the states are peanuts compared to the profound harms that Meta's profit-driven addictive features have inflicted on children, and said we'll see them at trial. New Mexico is the other state, and it had actually already gone through a very similar trial. You probably remember just a few weeks ago, Meta was issued up to almost $1 billion in fines just in that state from the outcome there over this, a similar social media addiction case. Now Meta is vowing to appeal there. But a clear kind of groundswell here that in that this is coming from so many states at the same time, Meta saying, you know, we wanted to bring these states together, but also acknowledging that there is lots of litigation here, Brad. And it is kind of worth noting that there are still thousands of other lawsuits outside of these state attorneys general. Attorneys in those cases say they're still going to fight in court. Meta says it will aggressively still fight those in court, too.
15: Well, this is kind of what I'm wondering, Elizabeth, is whether Meta just sort of saw the writing on the wall. I mean, they're facing not just like restrictions on hours. They're facing bans among underage users in a lot of other countries right now. I'm wondering if they thought they were going to like essentially be put out of business if they didn't come up with some more proactive rules on their own. But like, will this change anything in the eyes of parents and advocates?
10: We have been moving in this direction for years, and Meta knows that. It constantly points to the actions it has already taken on teen accounts in an attempt to kind of fend off this constant criticism coming from states and families and schools as families across the country are trying to figure out how to deal with the fact that people are spending so much time on these platforms. You know, there are a lot of challenges around, for example, age verification. And in places and other countries like Australia, where we've seen really strict bans for younger users.
15: Right. How do you enforce that? Right.
10: A lot of kids are still finding ways to get around that, Brad. And that's something that Meta knows and the governments know. And some of this does actually legally, Meta says, hinge on what the other social media platforms do, too.
15: We're up against a break right now, but when we come back, we will tell you more about what Meta had to say about these platforms and this deal. That's after the break.
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15: Welcome back to Start Here Weekend from ABC News. I'm Brad Milkey. Before the break, we were talking with ABC's Elizabeth Schulze about this Meta settlement. And Elizabeth, you mentioned the challenges of restricting younger users. They always seem to find backdoor ways of getting in whatever safety measures are in place. Meta is also saying, hey, we have demands ourselves in all this. How does that fit into the fine print?
10: Meta made a point of saying that $5 billion of that $18 billion is contingent on TikTok and YouTube making similar changes to their platforms. And it only has to make that payment out if those companies do these changes too, because otherwise it says it could be at a competitive disadvantage. All along through this, we have been talking with families who have directly, they say, suffered from the consequences of their kids getting addicted to social media, often at very detrimental costs.
18: I'm here because I don't want her short 16 years to be in vain.
10: In California at the courthouse, one mom, Victoria Hinks, was emotional. She was there just to be there in this moment. Her 16-year-old daughter, Alexandra, took her own life after her mom says she got addicted to social media.
18: 21 to drink, 25 to rent a car, but yet you can be any age and see anything on the internet, and there's no guardrails.
10: This is, in the words of many of these parents, a step in the right direction, but there is still work to be done.
15: All right, Elizabeth Schulze, thank you so much.
10: Thank you so much, Brad.
15: Since the start of President Trump's second term, this White House has been more and more comfortable taking swift, decisive action against perceived enemies. Think Venezuela, think Iran. Well, this president has had no problem launching economic battles either, even with our closest neighbors.
19: Well, they have to pay a fair Right. It's all. It's very simple.
15: So think back to last year. The Trump White House imposes sweeping new taxes on Canadian imports. Fast forward to this year, the U.S. Supreme Court declared many of those null and void, but that led the Trump administration to try again, to threaten new ones under different authority. Well, last week, as we've discussed, Canadian Prime Minister Mark Carney walked away from negotiations. Those U.S. tariffs clicked into place.
20: The gap between partnership and competitor, unfortunately, has remained too wide in recent days.
15: Canada said they would retaliate. Like, for every dollar of our product you tax, we will find American imports to tax as well. Well, this week, before Canada had even listed how they would retaliate, President Trump announced he would retaliate for the retaliation. You following me so far? Well, finally, Canada unveiled a list of what they're about to tax as items from the U.S. enter their country. ABC's White House correspondent Karen Travers is at the West Wing right now. Karen, what is Canada planning on doing here?
11: Canada is going to put in place tariffs effective September 8th. And Brad, they're not messing around. I mean, they were really strong in their response.
21: It is fundamental for Canada to stand up and to say, no thanks. We're not going to do that. We have never done that.
11: Their finance minister said, we stood up for our workers. We stood up for our businesses. We stood up for Canada. So starting on September 8th, there will be tariffs of 15, 25, and 50% on American products that go across the border imported into Canada. And what they're doing is essentially trying to match the U.S. tariffs applied to similar goods. They said it wasn't a perfect product for product match, but really going after exactly what the Trump administration was targeting. So that means a 50% counter tariff on steel and aluminum goods that had previously been hit with a 25% tariff. They're also going to have a tariff on furniture, apparel, clothing, also going after things like motorcycles and some food and dairy products. One thing that's also notable here is that you saw some Canadian political officials say that they're not ruling out going after red states, Republican states here in the U.S. with these retaliatory measures.
15: Oh, to hurt Trump.
11: To really hurt Trump, that they want to make sure that the U.S. economy is impacted in a way that sends a message to him. We heard that from Doug Ford, the premier of Ontario.
22: I just want to remind the American people, we didn't start this economic war against us, and I'm not too sure why the president decided to do this.
11: That's really striking to see that this is beyond just the war of words. They're actually taking action here.
15: I can imagine any of our listeners being like, what do I buy from Canada? Like, besides maple syrup or something, like motorcycles. I don't get motorcycles from Canada. And yet enough people do, you'd imagine, where if those cost 50% more, clearly those, like, nobody's going to import those, right, if it's that expensive. And so that means there's just fewer motorcycles overall, and therefore you'd imagine the price on motorcycles in general in the U.S. would just go up, right? Are there other products that, like, the U.S. really does rely on, though, where that could become a huge problem?
11: Yeah, so, you know, the president on Monday tried to brush all of this off. He said on social media, we don't need Canada, they need us. Mm. Canada is the U.S. second largest export trade partner after Mexico. So we do a lot of trade with Canada. You know, we do need them. Yes, they need us, but we need them because of how much we do with them. And it was striking to hear that the president, hours after he had posted it on social media, acknowledged at a political event on Monday, well, the U.S. does need Canada.
23: We need aluminum in this country. We don't have it. We get it all from Canada for the most part, and we need it badly. So
11: there was this recognition that, you know, there is a reliance on Canada for something like that. Well, that aluminum is exactly what Canada said was now going to face a 50% counter tariff. So the president can try to brush that off, but the reality is it's a very coordinated, complex, critical relationship with the neighbors to the north. There's also the potential of this not just backing down, but escalating. The president earlier this week had said that he might ramp things up, and he threatened more tariffs, 50% on Canadian cars, 50% on auto parts from Canada, but these wouldn't go into effect until January 1st. The White House hasn't explained why there would be that delay on this, but that would be also a very complicating thing because of how cars are made in the U.S., Canada, and Mexico. A lot of things go back and forth across the border multiple times, so putting a tariff on the car car parts could really make for a complicating situation. I'll also just note, Brad, that the president said he deals with a lot of countries around the world, but he called Canada, quote, the most difficult and unreasonable.
15: Yet that was wild to me. That you're effectively saying under your breath, like, you're worse than the North Koreans. You're worse than the Russians. Like, unbelievable. All right, Karen Travers there at the White House. Thank you so much.
11: Thanks, Brad.
15: We said last week that as a military endeavor, the war in Iran is kind of at a stalemate. Not because each side's military is equal, they're not, but because if the U.S. goal is to completely dismantle Iran's nuclear capabilities, well, they can't do that without ground troops or a peace accord.
0: I view the Strait of Hormuz as an American territory right now.
15: If they want to make the Strait of Hormuz completely safe, they can't do that without destroying every tiny drone in the Middle East or, again, reach a peace accord. Come to think of it, a peace accord seems like that would be a pretty valuable thing, right? But Iran hasn't budged.
0: Well, they want to make a deal, but they're not going to make the kind of a deal that I feel is necessary.
15: So how do you get them back to the negotiating table? Well, maybe you could sanction them, but then again, Iran's got all the sanctions you can sanction. Well, this week, the Trump administration started outlining a new pressure campaign aimed not just at Iran itself, but at its allies.
1: It is no longer acceptable to operate in the gray spaces of this conflict. Countries cannot claim they are blind to enabling this activity.
15: ABC's Shannon Kingston covers international relations. Shannon, this came from Treasury Secretary Scott Bessent, right? What's the plan?
2: That's right, Brad. And remember, last week, President Trump promised that economic D-Day for Iran was coming.
0: We have very draconian sanctions, and we'll see what happens.
2: But when Treasury Secretary Bessent came out and announced the plan, well, he reframed it a bit, called it more of a warning shot. But really, as it stands right now, it's not that forceful of a warning shot because the administration still hasn't laid out very many specifics. They did say they were going to go after any remaining economic lifeline Iran has by going after different entities in different countries that are still doing business with Iran.
1: The actions of Treasury and other agencies will tighten the noose and block every potential source of revenue that funds the IRGC and the evil Iranian regime.
2: But Bessent did not lay out a timeline for when the government was going to act. He didn't call anyone out by name. So that has left a lot of room for doubt on whether the administration is truly willing to follow through on its words.
15: I was interested, yeah, when Trump started mentioning like all the trading partners Iran has. I mean, we're not just talking about North Korea or Venezuela, right? Like, we're talking China, we're talking India. So the question was, like, can the Trump administration really force these huge countries to bend their will? Is this sort of giving us the answer?
2: Well, it's certainly giving us the question, right? The tool in mind for the Trump administration right now are secondary sanctions. Now, these are penalties imposed by the government that go after these third parties, companies or individuals within these foreign countries that are doing business with a heavily sanctioned country, in this case, Iran.
1: Our objective is to sever every economic lifeline that sustains this tyrannical regime until Tehran stands alone.
2: So these punishments apply outside of a nation's standard legal borders. And the big concern why no one wants a secondary sanction is because there's a threat of losing access to the U.S. global currency, to the international banking system. For businesses, that's the death penalty, right?
15: Wait, like, oh, the moment you're persona non grata with the U.S., like, you kind of don't get to trade in dollars and with the U.S., like, that's the issue?
2: That's right. I mean, the U.S. dollar is so powerful in global banking. Everybody uses the U.S. dollar in a certain way. The Trump administration has used these secondary sanctions throughout the course of the conflict.
15: All right, we're coming up on another break right now. But when we come back, we're talking more about these secondary sanctions. That's after the break.
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15: Welcome back to Start Here Weekend from ABC News. I'm Brad Milkey. Before the break, we were talking with ABC's Shannon Kingston about how the U.S. has tried to use secondary sanctions as a way to kind of bend the will of some of Iran's trading partners. Shannon, I mean, Iran's got a lot of trading partners. What about China, right? How does the Trump administration try to target them?
2: In regards to countries like China, it's gone after these smaller entities, right? They're not hugely consequential, while leaving big Chinese banks untouched. So China, very pivotal here to what the administration is trying to do. But going after China does come with some hazards here, because every time the administration has gone after even these smaller Chinese entities, Beijing has fired back with its own counter sanctions. Obviously, China hugely consequential to the global economy. And there's a lot of concern within the administration right now that if there are these measures against bigger Chinese banks, well, the ripples that could spread through the economy might inflict major damage, not on Iran, but the U.S.
15: Oh, like once again, like the very measures you're proposing could end up hurting Americans. And you go, oh, wait, like, is that exactly what we want to do? What are there any other mechanisms then, Shannon? I mean, we tried.

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1: And yet for years now, the NFL continues to be haunted by three different letters.
2: CTE.
3: CTE.
2: CTE.
4: Do you think there is a link between football and degenerative brain disorders like CTE?
5: Well, certainly Dr. McKee's research shows that a number of retired NFL players were diagnosed with CTE. So the answer to that question is certainly yes.
1: CTE, it's short for chronic traumatic encephalopathy, a condition that people can get from repeated blows to the head. And despite the money that NFL players can make, these symptoms are things you wouldn't wish upon your worst enemy, let alone the countless amateur players who take these hits for nothing. We're talking about memory loss, depression, minds going blank during routine tasks. We're not talking about aging Alzheimer's patients here. We're talking about elite athletes now in their 40s who can't remember their children's names, who wake up screaming.
6: Had he known, he wouldn't have felt so ashamed or alone. No one should have to die in a room by himself.
1: Multiple times in recent years, former NFL players have shot themselves to death by aiming the gun at their heart. Their family said they did so their brains could be studied. Some players say they would never let their own children play football. Others say, get over it. Football is a violent sport. We know what we're doing. Most parents, though, are not interested in debates between NFL stars. They just want to know straight up, if my kid plays football, what is the likelihood they will suffer for the rest of their lives? Well, this week, researchers published a study in the British Medical Journal making a startling claim that between the years of 2016 and 2021, of all the former NFL players who died during those years, one in four of them had CTE. Let's bring in Dr. Daniel Daneshvari. He's the chief of brain injury rehabilitation at Harvard Medical School. He's the co-director of the sports concussion program at Mass General Brigham. He was also the lead author of this study that has shaken the sports landscape. Dr. Daneshvari, can you give us, I guess, a real-world sense of how bad this disease can get? Like, what are the symptoms here?
7: Well, when we're thinking about the average person, first off, it's helpful to think about how commonly CTE is occurring in the general population. And it's less than 1% of people in community brain banks that develop this disease process. Now, in terms of what the disease looks like, people with CTE tend to have problems with thinking and memory. They tend to have problems with behavioral dysregulation, meaning that they sometimes fly off the handle in ways that they otherwise previously wouldn't. This is a change in their personality. They sometimes have changes in their mood, including new depression or anxiety. These are things that we commonly see. And what we also found in this study is that over 60% of the people with CTE in this study, they had impairment in their thinking and memory so severe that they couldn't take care of their activities of daily living. What I mean by that is they couldn't feed themselves, they couldn't groom themselves, they couldn't take care of themselves. We call that dementia.
1: Well, which brings us to your study, right? Because I assume the goal here was to figure out like what percentage of NFL players get CTE, but you can't really diagnose it till after they die, right? And after people donate their brains to science, which I imagine becomes difficult, right? So how did you approach this?
7: Yeah, you're exactly right. One of the problems is that we can't diagnose CTE until someone passes away. And so many of the analyses trying to figure out how frequently CTE occurs have been looking at brain donation registries. But people are more likely to donate their brains if they think that they have concerns about themselves or their loved ones have concerns about them.
1: Oh, so you're like, oh, well, 5 out of 10 of these brains have CTE, but that doesn't tell us about the wider universe.
7: Exactly. The sample is a group that is necessarily biased because they're preferentially going to have the people who are most impaired be the donors.
1: Got it.
7: And so what we did in this study was something a little different. We said, let's take the entire boundaries of what's possible in terms of the rate of CTE.
1: Mm-hmm.
7: And what I mean by that is, let's look at everybody who died during the study window and use that as our denominator. And then let's take into account just the cases that donated to use that to determine the ranges. And so what we said is, on the bottom end, that 25% number, mm-hmm. that's based on the assumption that every single person who did not donate their brain to our center, that they had completely clean brains. That's assuming that the 16% of people who had dementia so severe that it was written up on their death certificate, that their brains

0: were clean. That's assuming that the people who were diagnosed with CTE by other brain banks, that their brains were clean.
1: So you're saying we have so many brains that clearly have CTE of players that died already in our possession that 25% of all NFL deaths in this few year time span, that would be the low number of players that had it?
0: That's the low number. And then at the high end, what we said is, let's say that the only brains without CTE were the ones that we observed with our own eyes as well. And that's the high number of 98%. The real number is somewhere between that 25% and 98%, but it's almost certainly above that 25%.
1: If the low number in your estimation is 25%, and the high number is basically almost every NFL player, what does that say at this point about the dangers of tackle football at this? Like, if your kid is playing football, is there a sense of how dangerous it truly is long term?
0: Yeah, so when we're thinking about kids, although this study was just looking at professional athletes, these professional athletes didn't just get their exposure to head impacts from the professional level.
2: We've had 40 different rule changes that are all designed on making the game safer.
0: They got their exposure at college. They got their exposure in high school and in many cases in youth as well. And all of those cumulative G-force added up to increase their risk of having problems later in life.
1: All right, we are up against our final break right now, but when we come back, we will talk more about this revolutionary study. That's after the break.
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1: Welcome back to Start Here Weekend from ABC News. I'm Brad Milkey. Before the break, we'll be talking with Dr. Daniel Danishvar from Harvard Medical about a CTE study he was the lead author on. Dr. Danishvar, the NFL has issued a statement saying, quote, "We continuously strive to make the game of football safer, including by implementing strategies to reduce concussions and head impacts," end quote. The NFL has made policy shifts based on this phenomenon, right? But you also said that doesn't mean that high school or college players are all taking these rules. They might say, no, we're tough. We play tackle every day.
0: Yeah, we have not seen the changes that the NFL has made propagate down to those lower levels of play. And if they did, our athletes would be a whole lot safer.
19: I probably wouldn't even let my kids play tackle football until they're about 14, 15 years old. But the reality of the game is it's aggressive, it's violent.
0: We have linked concussion with CTE in our minds for so long, but we're increasingly realizing that it's not a concussion or two or even a dozen concussions that's driving someone's risk of CTE. What's causing CTE is the accumulation of thousands or tens of thousands of head impacts added up over years or decades. That's what's driving the risk.
1: That's troublesome because we have all these protocols for concussions now, but if you're still getting damage, even if the doctor on field is like, no, don't think you got a concussion this time, there's still damage perhaps.
0: Yeah, the concussion protocols are important at preventing concussion, but we also need to meet them with CTE prevention protocols that are specific to this type of process later in life.
1: Really useful. Dr. Daniel Danishvar from Harvard and Mass General, also a member of BU's renowned CTE Center. Thank you so much.
0: Thank you very much for having me. Appreciate it.
1: And one last thing. I've always heard don't meet your heroes unless they'd say you meet Dolly Parton. Well, on Tuesday, America lost one of the most likable heroes in its history.
20: What do you want on your tombstone?
21: On my tombstone?
20: I didn't write these.
21: I think tombstone, pepperoni. Sure.
1: Dolly Parton, the legendary country singer, songwriter, and entertainer, died at the age of 80. She had been hospitalized recently, so perhaps not a surprise. But while people knew in their heads this was a possibility, that didn't make it any easier on the heart.
22: I think that any two Americans
2: could have a conversation about how much they love Dolly Parton.
1: This is ABC's entertainment contributor Chris Connolly, who's interviewed Dolly before and, like everyone, seemed to have an endearing story about her. He said one time he was interviewing everyone in a movie cast along with her.
2: And afterwards, I looked at all the room service menus for all the wonderful actors in them. And, you know, absolutely, you know, just like I did, it was salad, salad, salad, salad, salad. I had a salad that day. I looked at Dolly Parton's burger well done with fries. Dolly was a person of the people always.
1: This was just a slice of the life that delighted so many people, starting back in the 1940s in the Smoky Mountains of Tennessee. Dolly was born one of 12 children, crammed into a one-room cabin, but they were fluent in music from the start. They'd crowd around the radio, listening to broadcasts from the Grand Ole Opry. And from the start, Dolly was special.
11: Dolly, you said that you had these goals. Sometimes you've said that your life is a fairy tale.
22: Well, I want to be a star. Uh-huh. I would like to be a superstar.
1: She started composing songs before she could read. Her mom would write down the lyrics for her. By 13, she was making trips to the Grand Ole Opry herself, now as a performer. Eventually, she moved to Nashville and met her husband at the Wishy Washy Laundromat. She described it to R. Robin Roberts just a few years ago.
22: So the very day I go down to the laundromat, this good-looking man just drives by, and he says something like, well, why are you going to get sunburned out here? And I say something stupid like, well, what's it to you? We start talking, and 2 years later, we married. And
1: perhaps it was that support system that gave her the confidence to do what she did next. Because, you see, in the music world, it's easy to get pigeonholed as a duet act or a cute, frilly girl or as just the songwriter. Dolly Parton bet on herself.
2: It's a famous story that Elvis Presley wanted to record I Will Always Love You. But when Colonel Tom Parker said he wanted to do that, he said that he would need to take a big chunk of Dolly Parton's publishing on the song. And Dolly said no. Dolly turned down what was probably millions of dollars to be able to hold on to her song. And as we can see, it turned out to be the right decision.
1: This is where we start seeing the central duality of Dolly's career. Even in her upbeat material, she's having a fun time. She seems like the happy-go-lucky girl, but her songs are expertly crafted. That is the work of a savant who has also seen some stuff.
2: From her songwriting, which is steeped in the music of her Tennessee background, like Coat of Many Colors and J.

0: to the huge pop hits that she had, songs like Islands in the Stream, the duet that she did with Kenny Rogers that was written by the Bee Gees' Barry Gibb.
1: Islands in the stream, that is what we are, no one in between, how can we be wrong?
2: To, of course, the anthem to end all working women's anthems, 9 to 5.
3: Stumble to the kitchen, pour myself a cup of ambition, and yawn and stretch and try to come to life.
0: Here's somebody from a holler, you know, writing a song that's perfectly pitched to office life in 1980.
3: Like me on the job from 9 to 5. Working 9 to 5. What a way to make a living.
2: And work she did. She appeared on television. She starred in movies. She was somehow at home on Hollywood talk shows, all the while knowing she would field questions about her physical proportions.
4: I always say that I weighed 100 and plenty. I'm just saying now that I've lost the plenty.
5: Yeah.
4: I still
5: one of the smallest waists I've ever seen.
4: Well, I don't know if it's my waist a little. It's just my...
5: Just in contrast.
2: And again, this is the genius of Dolly Parton. She had this way of inviting jokes and laughter while also reminding us that she was letting the joke happen. She remained the smartest person in the room as she expanded her empire to an iconic theme park named Dollywood. And in ways like this, she managed to work her way into every American's consciousness. Southern conservatives would thank her for showcasing Tennessee. Drag queens would thank her for being supportive of the queer community. We've seen statements of gratitude from everyone, from country artists to rock legends, from GLAD to U.S. senators and presidents. President Trump has ordered flags flown at half staff for a week. Perhaps my favorite tribute, though, was from the estate of Dr. Seuss, which calls her a literary icon. It's a reminder that for all of her work in music, for being portrayed as the ditzy blonde, from being raised barefoot in the mountains by a man who could not read or write, Dolly Parton might be best known by some for books.
6: I created the Imagination Library as a tribute to my daddy. He was the smartest man I've ever known, but I knew in my heart his inability to read probably kept him from seeing all his dreams come true.
2: To date, Dolly Parton's Imagination Library has put more than 300 million books into the hands of those who might not otherwise get them. She did it without being asked, without talking down to anyone, and while giving respect to everyone. She had hope for the American dream, even when it still fades for so many. It's why she said one of her favorite songs she's ever written was this one.

0: if anything can bring us all together, it can be Dolly, and our treasuring her memory in whichever incarnation we choose to honor.
1: From coast to coast, Americans are realizing that if this one woman can inspire so much passion in all of us, we must not be so different, you and I. All right, that'll do it for us. 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Start Here Weekend is produced by Aaron Ferrer, Emily Schutz, Jen Newman, and Anthony Ali. Ariel Chester is our social media producer. 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I'm our managing editor. Thanks to John Newman, Tara Gimbel, Eamon McNiff, and Katie Dendoss. 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I'm Brad Milkey. 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
5: From ABC News, I'm Wayne Cabot. After a lull in fighting, the U.S. and Iran are again firing at each other. Iran sending missiles into Jordan, targeting American bases. The U.S. sending rockets toward Iranian missile launchers in the Strait of Hormuz. ABC Stephen Portnoy.
6: Sunday's U.S. strike, the first since July 29th, coming just days after the war crossed the six-month mark. President Trump has said oil is transiting safely.
7: Millions and millions of barrels of oil are coming out of the strait every day.
6: And the Pentagon insists international shipping routes in the strait have been cleared of sea mines.
5: Clearing the strait is why the U.S. says it struck Iran today, claiming it was arming missiles with mines to drop in the water. Hours after the U.S. attack, Iran says it destroyed 2 U.S. bases in Jordan, but the American military says not true, that it shot down those missiles. Jordan says it shot down 8 more. The number of missing following the flooding on the Nepal-Tibet border has risen to more than 3,000. ABC foreign correspondent Britt Klenet reports from Kathmandu.
8: Rescue is desperately trying to find any signs of life. Hundreds of people could be trapped. The Nepalese army racing to reach them. 85 Americans are unaccounted for in the Nepal-Tibet border region, according to the State Department. All around, residents facing a seemingly insurmountable crisis. Areas completely cut off, mud feeling like wet cement now covering whole villages. Forensics teams overwhelmed.
5: 15 are missing from a Grand Canyon campground. ABC's Danny Beckstrom.
9: Search and rescue crews hard at work after those floodwaters in the Grand Canyon triggered a large-scale rescue operation. More than 60 people trapped, pilots airlifting them to safety. The storms come amid monsoon season. Millions are on alert for more dangerous flash flood threats across parts of the Southwest.
5: Where the setup for monsoon rain continues tomorrow. 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
10: In a recent...
11: Here's the official forecast. A dry week leading up to the Labor Day weekend. It's going to be hot, though. Mostly clear tonight, 72. Sunny tomorrow, heat index making it feel like 103. Mostly clear tomorrow night, 73. Sunshine for Tuesday with a high of 97. Clear skies Tuesday night down to 75. Sunny and 98 on Wednesday. Mostly clear, 75 for Wednesday night. Sunny on Thursday, our high 98. Thursday night, clear and 75. 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

0: Welcome back to the Ramsey Show in the Fairwinds Credit Union Studio. Anthony is in Canada. Hi, Anthony. How are you?
1: Hey, Dave. How's it going?
0: Better than I deserve. What's up?
1: I am just asking if I should stay at this one job that I don't really like too much, and the job and the pay is not that great, or if I should go back to kind of what I was doing beforehand, and I was making better pay, but I have been working in that industry for like 2 years now, and every so often I'd get into a job and they'd just be pretty much hiring for when they're slow, and then they lay off like not even 6 months later. But I like that industry.
0: What is the industry?
1: Electrical. I was doing like electrical apprentice.
0: Okay. Well, I mean, the electric, there's not a, I mean, that company might get slow, but the, the call for
1: like
0: electricians does not ebb and flow that much.
1: Yeah.
2: It sounds like you've bought yourself into a corner, brother, either or. And I would love for you to consider 30 other options, 27 of which may be dumb, but just to free yourself from, it's not boring job, not making much money, but stable, and risky job where I love the job and it pays well, but then they just might lay you off at a moment's notice. Like that, those are two not great options. There's 300 other options, right?
1: Yeah.
0: So let's get a job that pays more and is stable and you like.
1: Yeah.
0: That's the option
1: I've definitely
0: I want.
1: Tried. Yeah, I've definitely tried to, and just since I've been in that electrical industry for however long, it's primarily only electrical businesses that would hire me. This is why I took the other job. This job I'm currently doing is to get something else on my resume. But
0: okay, how old are you?
1: I'm 21. I'm not that old yet.
0: So when did you get all of this experience? When you were 13?
1: No, it's just been in like the past like 2-3 years kind of thing.
0: Yeah, sort of.
1: I've been to like maybe like 5 different electrical businesses, and they just have been pretty much all the same.
0: Yeah, it wasn't that they saw someone with a limited resume. It's that they saw a 21-year-old.
1: Yeah.
0: And this is what, then he can do electricity, electrical work, and so we'll hire him to do electrical work. That's all it is. It's not, you're overcomplicating this. And you're discounting the fact that you're being looked at as a youth.
1: Yeah, yeah, for sure.
0: And that changes the way they pocket this or bucket this when an employer is looking at you in this situation. So I think we would start fresh, and I'm going to send you a copy of Coleman's book, Finding the Work You're Wired to Do, and I want you to pretend like you had never worked in your life and you were brand new. And you just said, your dad just said, okay, you got to get out of the house, go and be free, my son. And you said, okay, what am I going to do with my life? What do you want to be when you grow up? Huh? What do you want to be when you grow up, Anthony? You know, so I want you to answer that question, kind of, and start fresh as if you didn't have all this other stuff weighing you down, because it's probably going to take you to one of those other 300 options that John's talking about. And then you discover what Henry Cloud calls your desired future that might be completely different than anything we're talking about. As a matter of fact, I think it should be. And then you say, okay, what must be true for me to be one of those kinds of people making that kind of money? Oh, wait a minute. I'm going to have to take a 2-year certification program. Oh, I'm going to have to go to trade school. Oh, I'm going to have to get a 4-year degree. Oh, I got to go to good graduate work. I don't know. Whatever it is to be one of those, then go do those things to be one of those.
2: And at 21, your chief focus is becoming the most excellent electrician possible. And there's going to be some grinding out that happens here. Like Dave said, it stinks, it's a bummer, whatever, but man, go become the best freaking electrician in your part of in your province there, and you will be hired. Yeah. Like the people will want you on their squad.
0: Exactly. Show up early, leave late, work while you're there.
2: Take weekend jobs. I have a family member.
0: Take a bath and smile, and they'll never get rid of you. I mean, it's that simple.
2: And take Saturday and Sunday jobs at people's homes, and changing plugs out and changing light fixtures out and putting in ceiling fans. Like, become excellent at the craft and the adjacent crafts, man. And, dude, I'm telling you, as a guy that's spent a lot of money on electricians recently, bro, the demand
0: is
2: there.
0: You got like first-hand knowledge of welders, electricians. You're a real wealth of
2: your
0: knowledge.
2: Your son-in-law is helping me on with some home projects, but man, they are the work they're doing is second to none, and they are very proud of it.
0: Yeah, they should be. They like it. Yeah, so hang on, we'll pick up and send you a copy of that book. I'm finding the work you're wired to do.
2: Oh, good one, Dave.
0: Bada boom. It is the title.
2: Good one.
0: Sullivan is in Las Vegas. Hey, Sullivan, what's up?
3: How's it going?
0: Better than I deserve. How can I help?
3: So I'm kind of in a pickle a little bit. So my rent went from like $1,750 up to like $1,950. Me and my wife are debating whether to stay here, move out. We're trying to pay off debt as much as you can. We have like $28,000 in debt. So we're kind of just looking around, seeing if it's better for us to stay or to move into something like cheaper. So that's kind of what we're at right now.
0: Cool. Was it just the two of you?
3: It's me, my wife, and my two daughters and my sister-in-law.
0: Oh, not just the two of you.
3: Okay. Yeah.
0: So you got to have a place that has a lot of bedrooms, huh?
3: Yeah, so we're looking for like a 3-bedroom, but Vegas can be pretty expensive.
0: Sister-in-law? How's this play into this?
3: Well, she lives in California, and so she came out to Vegas to live with us to go to college, and so my wife and her are both going to CSN out here in Las Vegas.
0: Now, is she paying rent?
3: No, we're just trying to help her. She's 19, so she's
0: in the foster care broke. System. Okay.
3: Yeah.
2: Are you in a position to help her?
0: No. He's broke. Because you're getting ready to go rent a house you wouldn't have rented because you have a sister-in-law tagging along. Yeah. And if you do, it's just you and the two kids, you might do something completely different. So that enters into this equation. So, Solomon, rent is patience. Patience while you get out of debt and save up money to buy a house. The less you pay for your patience, the faster you get out of debt and save up money to buy a house. And so I'm going to take the cheapest possible rent I can, because it's for a period of time. It's not my way of doing life. It's living like no one else so that later I can buy a house. Living like no one else so later I can live like no one else and give like no one else. So you get out of debt, save your emergency funds, save your down payment because you have a low rent, and then you talk about buying a house. And as you do that, your credit will clean up because you don't have any debt. And you'll be more and more eligible for that while you're cleaning all this mess up. But you're going to have to lean in hard on all that. And you don't look at renting as a way of life then. We look at it as a temporary stop. We're camping here till we get our more permanent home that we actually own. And Sharon and I often called it camping, although there was no literal camping involved. We're going to camp here for a little while. No, as a way of telling our brain this is temporary.
2: Just for a season, yeah.
0: Notifying my body it's not going to be here long. It's going to be somewhere else. I'm just camping. We're going to camp out here a while.

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0: Marcus is in Minneapolis. Hey, Marcus, how are you?
1: I'm good. How are you?
0: Better than I deserve. What's up?
1: Thanks for having me on. So my fiance and I are getting married here in about 3 weeks, and we are looking to build a home on 5 acres that my dad gifted to us. So for reference, we make about $150,000 gross per year. We have $110,000 in savings right now. Our only debt is $25,000 in student loans. But the house we want to build is around $400,000 to $450,000. But following the 25% rule, it probably looks like we'd only be able to afford something around the $300,000 range. So we're just looking for some guidance.
0: Well, you've already got that. We told you $300,000, didn't we?
1: Yeah, yeah.
0: How old are you guys?
1: We're both 28.
0: Okay.
2: If you take 25 of that 150 you have and pay off your student loans, and then you put $100,000 down on a $400,000 house, that brings you to $300,000, doesn't it?
1: Yes, but I'm saying I think I'd have to get the loan amount down to closer to $200,000 for that to work.
2: And y'all make a combined 150?
1: Yes. Gross. Yeah.
0: Okay. Well, I mean, there's a concept that you can do whatever you want to do. You're grown-ups, and you're allowed to do that. But you're calling and asking our advice and the guidelines that we have, that we show people how not to be house poor so that they can have margin in their budget to invest and to be generous and to buy the next car for cash and to pay cash at Christmas and not have the house own them. What if you told me that the house you wanted was $700,000, but you can afford $200,000.
1: No way.
0: You would just say, you would use the words that no one uses in America: we can't afford it. And so you've got to decide what you can afford. Now, there's a couple of other options. I mean, no one says that in the first year of marriage that you should build a home. As a matter of fact, I would probably tell you, having built several homes, it's not good for your marriage to build a home in the first year of marriage. This is the opportunity to fight like you have never fought in your life. And so, it's a brand new tender relationship, marriage, and building a home's a lot. It's a lot of details, a lot of decisions, and a lot of compromises between the two of you of what color something's going to be or what the thing is going to be. And sometimes one of the spouses just says they're not going to be involved and the other one does it, but that's not healthy either. You both are going to live there. You both should speak into what the house is. Okay. And you both should have a vote. And then by the time you do that, it's going to be strenuous relationally. I wouldn't tell people not to build a house in the first year of marriage relationally. So having said all of that and given that little speech, might be okay to just go rent an apartment on the other side of town. Is this land adjacent to your family?
1: Yeah, we have a family farm, so we're just kind of getting a chunk of that. So
0: be good for your wife to not be next door to her mother-in-law in the first year of marriage.
1: Yep, I get that.
2: Marcus, what's your take home every month?
1: It kind of varies because my work's a little seasonal, but I pick up some part-time work in the wintertime. So I don't know. It probably varies between 8 to 10, depending. Okay. I make more in the summer. So.
0: Okay. And does your wife work? Your fiance?
1: Yes.
0: Getting ready to be.
1: Yep.
0: And that 150 is the total of the two of you?
1: Yes. Yep.
0: And the total take-home pay from the two of you would be about what?
1: Not 100% sure, to be honest.
0: Okay. Well, that would be a number you would need to have the discussion we're having.
2: Yeah, because I feel like you're underselling a bit. I feel like to get that 25% mark, I think you're close. I just did some napkin math here on the computer. I think you're closer than you think.
0: Yeah.
2: But I also agree.
0: But it's also okay to wait a year.
2: I also agree with Dave, relationally. Tell your dad, thank you for this 5 acres. We want to spend 1 year just figuring it out ourselves.
0: At a cabin in the woods.
2: And we're going to save a little bit more money so we can put
0: nowhere
2: more down on
0: near
2: the house.
0: Any of you people. Yeah, I'm serious, man. It'd be great for you. And then when you come over there, your marriage is more knit and more matured. And when you come over there next door to her mother-in-law, then she can handle it a little better. And I know your mother's great, but she doesn't know that yet. So it may take a while.
2: And you're going to have family members that say, oh, you're going to throw away money and we're giving you...
0: they don't get a vote.
2: Yeah, it's a good season to learn like who gets to speak into what you do next. And that's awesome.
0: I'm taking a year off if I'm you.
2: Yeah.
0: Pay off the student loan today. Stack cash for a year. Rent a cheap apartment. You'll build a different house, by the way, too.
2: 100%.
0: You'll know each other better after a year, and you'll build a better house together.
2: Spend a year touring houses to see what you like. You like this kitchen, you like that bathroom.
0: Yeah, build a Pinterest board with all the ideas you like and all that kind of stuff, and take pieces of a house. And, the last house we built, it was three different houses that we found pieces of, and we bolted them together with an architect and made it look right.
2: Well, and even Sharon explaining parts of the house and the way this new house y'all built, like, it was a learned experience from another house.
0: And, exactly.
2: But it was like we built a different house because
0: of that other
2: house. We had lived together in another situation.
0: Exactly.
2: So, yeah, you'll build a different home that you'll be more happy with.
0: Yeah, you'll do it. You'll be some more. Yeah, wait a year. Wait a year and pay off student loan. That's my advice.
3: Now, the trick is, will you do it? Now, that's where it comes down.
2: I know we're against poly market, but we should have a poly market. Like, would they, one of those.
0: Oh, we're against betting?
2: A gambling site. Yeah, but if there was a, are they going to do it or not? That'd be fun.
0: No, we could just take an informal poll with no money on it.
2: There we go.
0: Okay. Yeah. We don't have to do GoFundMe with it. You know, so.
2: Will they do it or will they not?
0: Will they do it? Thumbs up, thumbs down. John in Madison, Wisconsin. Hey, John, how are you?
4: Hi, I'm good. How are you doing?
0: Better than I deserve. How can I help?
4: So I have a question regarding starting a 401k. So I have about $50,000 in debt. $30,000 of those are student loans and about $20,000 on a car. And following the baby steps, I know I'm supposed to start paying down my debt, but at 30 years old, I'm kind of just getting a little bit of
0: God, you're so old. You're
4: going to
0: die broke.
4: Funds.
0: You're going to die poor. You're so old.
2: John, you're 1,000 years old.
4: That is kind of what my thought was.
0: How are you getting around? A walker? Have you got a wheelchair? Dude,
4: yeah,
0: you are so stinking young.
4: I'm
0: don't whine about being old. You're not
4: that.
0: Panicking at 30 years old. You need to get your butt out of debt and follow the baby step.
2: you're good,
0: old.
2: Brother.
4: Okay, so just
0: you're not
4: hold
0: old.
4: Off on the 401k.
0: Yeah, yes. Temporarily,
4: so
0: but I want you to
4: get paid down.
0: Yeah, but I want you to get after it, man. I mean, we won't keep this debt around for 4 years like it's a pet. It's just, what'd you say it was, 50 grand?
4: 50 grand.
0: 60
4: yep,
0: grand. What do you
4: correct.
0: Make?
4: Me and my wife's combined income is about $175 per year.
0: So pay it off in a year.
2: 1 year, dude.
4: Okay. So
0: that's $5,000
4: that
0: a month
4: me,
0: in your budget.
4: Our margin is about $4,000 to $5,000 per month.
2: Done.
0: Well, cut something else out. I want $6,000 then. Be done in 10 months.
4: Okay.
2: Just be done with it.
0: And then this is not a question. You're a whole 31 years old when you start your 401k. But just trying to do six things at once is how people do nothing.
2: And by the way, you'll have $5,000 a month to invest, to do whatever you want to with.
0: Once you get rid of this stupid debt.
2: Changes your life, man.
0: Attack it like it's a disease, because it is.

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8: Dave, I feel like this question is directly aimed at me, and so I just want to call out that it hurts already.
0: This is a personal affront to John Deloney.
8: To Deloney. Today's question comes from Diana in Washington, D.C. Since my husband and I have gotten married, we've justified certain purchases by saying, quote, it's an investment. For example, $2,000 worth of high-quality business suits that would last for many years. 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
0: Correct.
8: Is it ever appropriate to refer to a purchase as a quote-unquote investment, even if we don't expect it to generate an income or profit? If not, how should we be thinking about purchases like these to decide if they're right for us?
0: It's never

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1: A black blazer. Okay, and I don't own a tie anymore. I got out of that business, but I've got three or four of those that I paid a lot of money for, and I think they're approaching 10 years old now. And they, you know, they're hanging in the closet here, they're hanging in the closet at the house, and so on. They're, you know, backstage at the event center. So if I need one, I got the exact same cut, custom made, high quality item. You know, and so it travels well because it's not going to wad up, and you know, it's a, you know, so it's a good, that's, but that's not an investment because I can't turn around and sell it at a profit.
2: And that's the definition of an investment.
1: Yes,
2: it goes up, and
1: the investment's going to pay you money out. And or go up in value and you can resell it. And clothing definitely doesn't qualify. Just ask the people at the consignment sale. And so, yeah, but you can call it a wise consumption. And it's an interesting question. And what I do love about her question is that words do matter.
2: Yes.
1: They give your brain signals. Because if you call it an investment rather than wise consumption, it gives you permission to double down.
2: Well, and that's where I get called out because I've used the phrase, oh, this is really an investment,
1: yeah,
2: over and over in my life. And it's just been a bad justification for I really want this thing and I want to get the nicest version of this thing.
1: Yeah.
2: And so if I call it an investment for whatever reason, it makes it okay. Instead of having the courage to say, you know what, I just want this and I've saved up for it and me wanting this is enough.
1: Yeah.
2: And I don't need all this other baggage to it to justify for myself.
1: Exactly.
2: That I want a nice thing.
1: I think I quit using, one of the times I learned to not use this was I was 26 years old. I was making a lot of money in the real estate business and before I went broke. And I bought a Jaguar, which I grew up in a neighborhood where they couldn't spell Jaguar. So much less I even knew what one was. So it was very impressive to me that I had a Jaguar. I thought it was, you know, BA, right? So I roll up at my grandpa's house, and my grandpa Ramsey was a Scotsman. He was a classic grandpa. I mean, pull the crooked nails out of the board, straighten them out, and put them in a coffee can.
2: Coffee
1: grandpa,
2: can.
1: You
2: yeah.
1: know this grandpa, right? He never threw away anything. Everything. He was a child of the Great Depression. Worked 38 years for Alcoa Aluminum. Saved every dollar he ever had. Never invested any of it. Just saved it and just stacked cash. And he comes out. He was a sweet man. He came out, and I'm there in my little double-breasted suit, and I think I'm a really cool 26-year-old. And he said, what is that? I said, it's a Jaguar, Grandpa. He said, wow, it's a fine-looking automobile. He said, what did that cost? And I think at the time it was like $35,000 or something, which today would be $150,000 bucks, right? And I said, $35,000. He goes, oh, my God, I've never spent that on a car. He said, that is a fine car. I said, well, Grandpa, it's a great car. It's a great investment. And he said, really? It's amazing. He said, so in 10 years, will that car be worth? And I said, wah, wah, wah, wah, wah, wah, wah. And he said, well, honey, my investments go up. But it's the same thing, right? It's that same mentality. Now, that car, if I had paid cash for it and wasn't leveraged to my eyeballs and getting ready to go broke in the real estate business trying to appear to be something I'm not, which is the case in that situation, totally shallow as right. I could be, right? I mean, classic putting on the pose. But if I had paid cash for the car and I had the wealth, I still should not have used the phrase, it's an investment.
2: Right.
1: It's consumption that I can afford.
2: And that I
1: so
2: want.
1: So it's wise consumption and I like it. And that's an okay answer. At least then I wasn't trying to defend it as if it was going up in value, which is rah, rah, rah, what he called me on. But that's the thing. If it's not going up in value and you can't turn around and resell it, or you don't propose it's going to go up in value, then it's not an investment. So we bought a boat, and it's an investment in our family. No, it's consumption for your family. It's not an investment. Boats do not go up in value. None of them. Two best days of your life, the day you buy a boat, the day you sell it, right? That's the old saying. Now, I don't know that because I've never sold my boat. No, I've sold them and got a better one, but yeah. So I'm still a boat guy. I'm not against boats. But the point being, we're investing in our children by taking them to Disney. No, you're consuming an experience. And your value is that you want to spend money on experiences rather than other things.

0: okay, that's fine.
1: Just own it.
0: Quit acting like it's something it's not.
1: Right.
0: And that's what she's calling out wisely here.
1: Yeah.
0: I like that. That's a good discussion. Words matter. Out of the abundance of the heart, the mouth speaks. So, you know, make sure your heart's aligned on this. Okay, we're consuming this money. We can afford it. It's a wise consumption. It's a reasonable purchase given our situation. But we're not going to call it something it's not, which is an investment. Oh, that's so good.
1: And I'll even say this. The baggage that I brought to it, man, it took me a while to unpack this. I'll probably unpack this the rest of my life, is that underlying, I'm not worth that, or guys like me don't play guitars like that.
0: I haven't earned that.
1: I'll never... Like, that's people who buy that kind of thing.
0: So you're acting like it's going to go up in value because that makes it okay, because you're not worth doing it for you.
1: That's it. And for me, taking ownership of, I want this, my wife and I have agreed on it, and it's okay if I get it. Okay.
0: Yeah.
1: And it checks, it's a part of our life rhythm, right?
0: That's good. I like that.
1: But that was, for me, getting over, like, I'm not worth $2,000 suit. Like, I'm not that guy. I'll never be that guy. But if it's an investment, I can do that, right?
0: Yeah. Well, and it keeps you from buying stuff to impress other people.
1: That to me is the most important thing.

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0: one of the biggest things that is a mistake people make is thinking they can skip having a will because they're too young for a will or too healthy for a will or they don't own anything. Well, guess what? You don't get to pick when you die. So, sadly, sometimes that happens to young and healthy people. 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Jennifer is in Charlotte, North Carolina. Hi, Jennifer. How are you?
1: Hey, I'm good. How are you guys?
0: Better than we deserve. What's up?
1: Well, I was wanting to know if I should go back to school. Well, if I should go to school. I've never been to college, and the job that I've been in, although I've risen through the ranks position-wise, I can't go any further without a four-year degree.
0: And what do you do?
1: I work in the cafeteria. I'm a trainer for them. And so I've been a worker. I've been a manager, assistant manager, a manager.
0: And I mean, what is it that you can't do because you don't have a four-year degree?
2: Is it just corporate policy?
1: It is. It is definitely required. I've tried every avenue I can think of, and I can't be in a supervisory role and or
0: how long have you worked there?
1: In a specialist. I've worked there for almost 20 years.
0: Okay. And so if you get a four-year degree in what, nutrition or what?
1: Honestly, it could probably be in anything.
2: Probably anything.
1: I'm thinking business.
0: Yeah. Just to check the corporate box. And then your income today is what?
1: $65,000.
0: $65,000 a year is what you make?
1: Yeah.
0: How old are you?
1: 50.
0: Okay. And what would you make 4 years from now if you got a degree in any old thing?
1: Well, a person of my work experience, other than college and caliber, they make around 75 to 85.
0: Doing the exact same job?
1: Doing not what I do, but doing what I would want to be able to do.
0: Which is what?
1: Be a supervisor or maybe a...
0: over the cafeteria.
1: A training specialist. Well, it would be over several cafeterias, like 18. Mm. And my thought process is that even if it takes me 5 or 6 years, if I, being 50, that would still give me an additional 5, 6 years.
0: Okay. What I do like is the idea of improving yourself, putting some tools in your belt for you to be worth more and earn more. I like that. I don't like that you're doing it for an artificial ceiling that shouldn't be there. And so that makes me want to quit and go work for someone else instead.
1: My husband said something similar.
0: Yeah. I mean, because this is stupid. That you have to have a four-year degree in left-handed puppetry so you can go run 18 cafeterias and you know how to run a cafeteria off the back of your hand without thinking about it. And these morons in corporate America have decided that a four-year degree somehow makes you a genius. Somebody with a four-year degree came up with this policy. That's how much of a genius they are. So, so I don't like that part of the discussion at all, but I love the idea of continuing personal growth. Continued personal growth is the best investment human beings can make. Going to events, going to seminars, reading books, studying, getting another certification, another degree, constant state of learning in a culture where the rate of change is so rapid that it's blinding is necessary to win and to grow and to be better. And so I like all of that. And so I would tell you to go to school and study something. I don't mind that a bit. I also think you probably need to look at working somewhere else. John, what are you thinking?
2: Yeah, I'm thinking one at what a costly corporate mistake to not put somebody of your experience, caliber, leadership ability into the next right position that will improve everything for the company, their bottom line, their employee retention, their insider knowledge, all of it, simply for this one box. It's just corporations deciding we're going to outsource, we're going to use a metric to outsource value, and we're going to use a metric called degree or not degree as
0: a hard stop.
2: Yeah.
0: I mean, you know, we have some policies around Ramsey that we say that we start the policy with almost never.
2: Mm.
0: Okay, we almost never hire relatives of current team members. Because if you fire one, you lose the other one usually. So we just almost never do it. But we have occasionally.
2: Right.
0: When common sense superimposed and stepped on top of a policy, then we put the policy down.
2: And I've worked in university settings, which are the epicenter of this, right? You got to have a degree to breathe at a university campus, and I get it. I've had two different universities and two different employees that I would put as some of the best employees I've ever worked with, had no degree, but they were so skilled, and I gave them a path to eventually if they wanted to, but I went and fought on their behalf, right? And so I'm frustrated there. On the other side of it,
0: for you, yeah.
2: I grew up in a home where, and what Dave said is really wise, so in what he said is very specific. My mom took her first community college class at the age of 41, and it was simply, I want to get some training and some education so that I can go make some more money, and she found a whole new world. And so she graduated with her PhD at 63 and got tenured at 57, got tenured as a professor at 63. That was not even on her radar, not even on her planet. And here is this woman from Texas that spent in her mid-70s, was teaching over at Oxford, overseas. It gave her a whole new world, but the pursuit, and Dave was right here, was she wanted to grow herself, and she wanted to keep learning and keep getting
0: better.
2: Wasn't
0: driven by an artificial corporate stupid policy.
2: That's it. That's right. Yeah. Initially, I want to get some training so I can get a job at a community college, and that led to another thing, but it was all based on I want to continue to grow. She spent time in corporations because she kept learning new things. And so if you do take this track, which I like Dave's support, make sure you study something that you're super interested in. Make sure you get through it quickly, too, and you find the least expensive option for you.
0: And you pay cash for it.
2: And if this job goes away, you've got a tool set that your horizons, your toolkit, everything's been expanded so that you can go do other things besides just this one thing, because they set you up for this.
0: Yeah, and by the way, your tool set may tell you to leave.
2: That's exactly right. You might find out, oh my gosh, I have the skill set to go do the same thing at a warehouse instead of a cafeteria.
0: Then I don't have to work for stupid people.
2: And I can make $250,000 doing that, right? Because
0: you've
2: got such amazing experience. You got experience working with parents, working with administrators, working with legislatures, working with vendors. You've got so much experience that you may not even realize how marketable you are. That's great. But, Dave, I just get frustrated by those hard stops. You know what I mean?
0: Yeah. So, I mean, I can understand the concept, but I think an almost never in front of it, and then she's the exception, would be much less corporate stupidity.
2: It's just this corporate idea of you just box yourself into a corner.
0: Yeah.
2: Unnecessarily, right?
0: Well, I mean, and this is why small businesses employ 57% of Americans. Mm-hmm. Because small businesses use common sense.
2: I need a person who can do this job.
0: Yeah. If you work for a family business, they actually, most of the time, have some brains.
2: Huh.
0: You know, and at least look at something through a reasonable lens. You know, you might not agree with it, but they at least are, you know, it's not a blind.
2: And is the reasonable lens, can you do this job well and with excellence?
0: Yeah. I don't know what anyone's degree is in this place except yours, because you talk about them all the time.

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2: From ABC News, I'm Wayne Cabot. U.S. forces have taken their first military action against Iran in a month. Iranian rocket launchers on the Strait of Hormuz got targeted on suspicion of preparing mines to blow up ships in the strait. Soon after, a tanker was hit in the Strait of Hormuz, no known connection, though. Then Iran sent missiles toward U.S. bases in Jordan, claiming it destroyed those bases. The U.S. and Jordan saying no, the missiles got shot down. Predictably, oil prices are heading higher, Brent crude back above 90. President Trump's deal to take a stake in Venezuelan oil is a step toward rebuilding its dilapidated oil infrastructure, but analysts say it's going to be years to see an impact on global oil. Just in from the National Park Service, they have recovered a body from the Colorado River after a wall of water from heavy rain washed over a campsite. Erica Biola was afraid that she would die when water and mud came rushing into her campsite. She ran for her life.
3: Running as hard as I could, but you can't get too far in knee-deep mud and water and debris everywhere. And yeah, there was a moment there where I didn't think I was going to be able to make it in time.
2: Flooding has knocked out the park's water pipeline. No overnight hotel stay starting tomorrow at the Grand Canyon. Tonight, rescue crews are back searching the mud and debris for 14 campers still unaccounted for. The magnitude is much greater in Nepal and Tibet, where 3,000 are missing, and more flooding is possible. Dharma Panta from North Carolina has family there and is sick about it.
4: I still cannot sleep because of that news, what happened in that community.
2: Authorities in Nepal warning of potential fresh flooding as water levels rise in the river that swept 800 people that we know of to their deaths. People in flood-affected districts have been urged to stay alert. You're listening to ABC News.
5: Here's the official forecast. A dry week leading up to the Labor Day weekend. It's going to be hot, though. Mostly clear tonight, 72. Sunny tomorrow, heat index making it feel like 103. Mostly clear tomorrow night, 73. Sunshine for Tuesday with a high of 97. Clear skies Tuesday night down to 75. Sunny and 98 on Wednesday. Mostly clear, 75 for Wednesday night. Sunny on Thursday, our high 98. Thursday night, clear and 75. 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
11: Rayo, and so, we try and find interesting stories. Well, this one, is going to curl your toes. It is a story of a man in 1970s who left the comforts of America to journey to the African, to the Amazon rainforest to bring Christianity to a group of humans who are basically cut off from the rest of the world. And that's how the story starts. And you're going to wait till you find out where this thing ends up. It's going to be pretty crazy. And then, of course, we're going to do open phones next hour. A lot to get to with open phones. And, of course, we can chew on the news that the Supreme Court ruled late today about the Supreme Court and mail-in voting. We can try and chew on that. Also, the sanctions on Iran seem more like don't really seem to be like economic D-Day. It's more of a you better or else, a warning shot, according to Scott Bessent. He acknowledged it was more of a warning shot. And then, of course, we got the tariffs with Canada. We can get into all of that next hour here on America at Night. And then don't forget the phone calls, the text messages, and everything else, the voicemails, all with the phone numbers 1-844-2-McGraw, 1-844-262-4729. Text in during the interviews. I'll try and work those questions into the conversation, and then we will go from there. That's the way the game. That's the way the game is played. It is America at Night with me, I'm McGraw Millhaven. Each and every night, we thank you for putting up with us and letting us entertain you each and every night. It truly is a labor of love. Stay right there. An unbelievable story of a man and a family who wanted to bring Christianity to a group in the Amazon rainforest. Stay right there. America at Night, back in a moment.
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11: Welcome back to America at Night. We love good stories, and we think we have hit upon an unbelievable story. Welcome to the show, Dr. Daniel Everett. He's a PhD and a renowned linguist, author, and trustee professor of the cognitive sciences and sociology at Bentley University in Massachusetts. He's also the author of the book, Don't Sleep, There Are Snakes. Daniel Everett, professor, welcome to America at Night.
22: Thank you so much for having me. Great to be here.
11: This story has a whole lot of twists and turns. Let's go all the way back to 1977. You are a young evangelical ministry, and you decide to travel to the Brazilian rainforest. Tell me what happened and why did you do this?
22: Well, I was at that time a strong believer, a Christian, an ordained minister, and a missionary with the Wycliffe Bible Translators, and decided to take my entire family to the Brazilian Amazon to translate the Bible for the Pitahá people, and hopefully to convert them. Those were my goals at the time.
11: Who are the Pitahá people, and how did you know about them?
22: Well, I learned about them. First of all, they are a small group of only a few hundred people. When I got there, there were less than 200. Today, there are close to 700 that are not related to any other known living language. No one had been able to figure out the grammar of the language, how it worked. And two missionary teams had tried and failed to learn the language and do translation there. So they wrote me because I had done well in my preliminary linguistics courses and asked me if I would be willing to take on this challenge with my family. And I said yes, and I had no idea what a great decision that was going to be for my life at the time.
11: Changed your life. So you go to the Brazilian rainforest and live with the Pitahá tribe. Now, did you just walk in one day? And I mean, how did you walk into a tribe in the Brazilian rainforest in which no one could communicate? How did you do that?
22: Well, the missionary organization that I was with had a man who had visited the tribe a couple of times. He didn't speak the language, but they knew him. And so they flew me in on a small Cessna aircraft. It was just me initially, a two-hour flight from the nearest city over the jungle in this small Cessna. And we landed among the Pitahá in the early afternoon. I was airsick and mainly wanted a place to throw up, but the people were surrounding the plane. And as soon as I stepped out, they were all over me because they knew that a new person was coming to live with them. And unlike the other missionary, I had a lot of linguistics training. So I started immediately pointing at things and writing down their responses and trying to say things back to them. So within the first hour, I was able to repeat phrases. I didn't really understand what I was talking about. I was just repeating. And to them, I seemed like a very good parrot, I'm sure.
11: When they saw a plane, I'm assuming they're, quote unquote, living off the grid. They didn't know what a plane was. They don't have televisions. They don't have phones, right? I mean, you're coming in from a different world, right? You're an alien from Jupiter to them, right?
22: Right. They have no idea about the technology that we have. They got used to planes while I was with them because we flew in and out a couple of times. But they're really the most laid-back people I know. You know, they just know that other cultures are very different and have things they don't have, and they consider those cultures inferior to their own. But they are curious about all the technological things that we bring to the village, or that I brought initially.
11: Did they end up isolated by accident or on purpose?
22: Their isolation was on purpose. You know, today we hear a lot about uncontacted tribes of the Amazon, but that's really not entirely true, because most tribes, like the Pitahá, did have contact in the last few hundred years of Brazilian settlement, and they deliberately withdrew and made themselves more isolated because of disease that they caught from that contact or hostile encounters. They really wanted nothing to do with the outside world. But at this point in their history, there was no way to avoid it. It wasn't just me. It was river traders coming up to up their river to look for Brazil wood or Brazil nuts and other kinds of natural products. So they were getting a lot of contact. When I say a lot, I mean, you know, maybe once a month. But they were aware that there was a world outside of their jungle.
11: Okay, Professor Daniel Everett, you go there, you bring your family there, and the goal was to convert them to Christianity. I can only imagine the Herculean task, but what happens on the way in this missionary?
22: Well, you know, when you try to tell people about a new character such as Jesus that they've never heard of, among many hunter-gatherers, their assumption is that you know what you're talking about and you have firsthand experience with what you're talking about, because that's the way they are. They talk about things they have firsthand experience with. So when you start telling them about Jesus, first of all, he's not American and he's not Pitahá. What is he? He was a first century rabbi in the Middle East. And that brings its own baggage to try to explain what he was doing then. So one of the questions they asked me right away was, what did Jesus look like? Was he brown or was he white? What did he look like to you? And I said, well, I've never seen him. And they said, well, what did your father think? Your father saw him, surely. And I said, no, my father didn't see him. And they said, well, who do you know who saw this guy? And I said, I don't know anyone who saw him. For them, that's just bizarre. I mean, they understand that there are reliable witnesses and that somebody can come back from the jungle and tell them a story about something they haven't seen. So they understand this, but they expect the person telling the story to have some sort of chain of evidence that takes him back to an original witness or something. And they were not convinced by my story at all.
11: Pretty extraordinary. How long did it take you before you were able to converse on that level with them?
22: Trying every day, working hard every day. I used to begin my day about 5 in the morning hauling up water for my family from the river, and then I would start immediately. If you don't start right away, they're all gone because they have to go hunt and gather. So I would promised to feed the family of the person who would stay and work with me on the language. And I would work 2 hours a day on the language with a native speaker, and then I would spend the rest of the day practicing the language. And doing that, within a few months, I could communicate basic things. It took me about a year to get fluent enough to say pretty much what I wanted to say in the language.
11: What did your, I mean, talk about an extraordinary wife who follows you to the Brazilian rainforest. How did she handle this, and how did your kids handle this?
22: Well, my wife, I was never concerned about how she would handle it. She was born in the U.S., but she was raised in Brazil, and her parents were missionaries doing the same kind of work. So she was raised in and already spoke another Amazonian tribal language. My children, who are very successful, well-adapted adults today, were 9 months old, 3 years old, and 6 years old when we went in. And their response to me today, when I asked them how they coped with it, they said, well, we just looked at you and Mom, and as long as you guys didn't seem afraid and you seemed to be in control, we were okay. But they rapidly made friends among the Pitaha. The children made friends very, very quickly.
11: Interesting. Daniel Everett is our guest. His book is Don't Sleep, There Are Snakes, Life and Environment in the Amazonian Jungle and Language. That's the other book. Okay, so Dr. Daniel Everett is a renowned linguist and author and trustee professor of cognitive sciences and sociology at Bentley University in Massachusetts. In 1977, he goes down to the Brazilian rainforest to bring Christianity to the Pitaha tribe. Once you start talking to them and once you start talking to them about Christianity, what happens to you?
22: Well, it was a struggle. I had the naive idea, I was only 25, and I had the naive idea that the message of the gospel was so powerful that people would accept it right away, but they weren't even interested. This was some idea or philosophy that we Americans had that they had never heard of from any of the Brazilians they had contact with, and they didn't know anything about me. There was really no reason for them to believe it, and they didn't understand the story. There was, you know, the story of the gospel and Jesus is really complex. The Western civilization has had 2,000 years to try to understand this story, and I wouldn't say that it's understood well by people right now. So they would ask questions. They were intrigued. They liked me. They liked my family. We did medical work there, and they appreciated that very much. So they would come, and they were curious, but they were growing more and more skeptical, and they were getting to the idea that they understood that if they believed the gospel, the Bible, they would have to change their behavior. This seemed to be what they were drawing from it, and they didn't see any reason to change their behavior for some story that came from who knows where that there were no eyewitnesses of. So they were, you know, they rejected it, which was hard on me because, you know, that's why I was there.
11: Yeah. How long did you live with them?
22: I lived in the jungle with my family for about 8 full years.
11: And in those 8 years, you consistently tried to convert them to Christianity?
22: For the first 6 years, I did, you know, living there. I would come in with my family. There was a time or two that we spent the whole year in, but most of the time we spent 3 to 6 months in the village and the rest of the year outside the village. And I would regroup and get my ideas together and be ready to try new things. But it just never made sense to them. And as I started to think about it, their questions were very good. They were honest. They were empirical. I was, by that time, doing a graduate program in linguistics, doing a PhD in linguistics and learning more about scientific thought and scientific reasoning. And I thought, you know, these people are scientists. They want to see data. They want to ask you probing questions and figure out if you really know what you're talking about. And I had to conclude that given their very precise questions, I really didn't have the answers that they were looking for.
11: Did they have their own God, their own idols, their own higher being, or no?
22: No. They have a fine line between fact and fiction, and I think some of that is, you know, so they'll claim to see entities in the jungle that are like people but aren't people. And when I was a missionary, I called those spirits. But now I realize they're not spirits. They're just labels they give to things that they saw but don't understand. So they might have seen a shadow run behind a tree, and then they think, well, maybe that was somebody from another village or another planet. You know, I mean, they don't believe in planets, but God wasn't part of it. They're the original tribe of anarchists and atheists. I've never read of, in all my years of study, another group that has absolutely no concept of God and no interest in God, no concept of the world being created. Everything has always been the way it is. And the reason for that is, again, they require evidence. You know, I asked them one time, who created the world? And they said, what do you mean? I said, well, there was a time when there were no trees, and how did the trees come about? And they said, you saw a time when there were no trees? I said, I never saw that, but that's what science tells us. And they said, yeah, we don't believe like that. Trees are here. They've always been here. There was no need for anybody to create any of this stuff.
11: Dr. Daniel Everett, PhD at Bentley University in Massachusetts, a former Christian missionary. If you think you know where this story is going, you are wrong. Hold that thought. We'll come back more with Dr. Daniel Everett, PhD. His book is called Don't Sleep, There Are Snakes, Life and Environment in the Amazonian Jungle. Stay right there. America at Night, back in a moment.
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0: Be sure to follow us on Instagram at America_at night.
1: We have discovered an unbelievable story of a young missionary, Daniel Everett, who took his family into the Brazilian Amazon rainforest to convert a isolated tribe to Christianity. And a funny thing happened along the way. Dr. Daniel Everett is our guest. His book is called Don't Sleep, There Are Snakes, Life and Environment in the Amazon Jungle. He has a new book coming out here at some point in the relatively near future. We have to get him back on to plug that book when it comes. So Daniel Everett, professor, when after 8 years, you didn't convert them to Christianity. They converted you?
2: Yes, that's right. I was reading my translation of the Gospel of Luke into their language, and a man was helping me, and Luke starts out with all of these, with the genealogy, and it's all these begats and begat. And the guy sitting there trying his very best to understand me, and he said, I don't know them, you don't know them, so why are we talking about them? And I thought to myself, well, that's a very good point, actually. And as I talked to them and my friendship with them expanded, and I began to use some of my reasoning on my own beliefs, I began to be persuaded that, in fact, they had better evidence for their beliefs than I had for mine. And I kept this to myself. You know, if you're a missionary being supported by churches in the U.S. and you suddenly say, I don't believe this stuff anymore, well, you're out of employment. Nobody wants to support an atheist missionary. So I kept it to myself, and I struggled with this. There are verses in the Bible that said, Lord, I believe, help mine unbelief. And I prayed about that, but it wasn't resolving things. And I began finally to realize that I was going to have to do the honest and ethical thing and come out and tell people I no longer believed. This process took a few years, at least 2 years. And finally, I did come out, and I let people know that I didn't believe in this stuff anymore. And by that time, I was a professor in a Brazilian university lecturing in Portuguese and going back and forth between the Brazilian university and the state of São Paulo and the jungle, which is about as far as Florida to Washington State.
1: What did your wife think of this transformation?
2: Well, when I told her, she basically walked out of the house, and we never lived together again. We're divorced now, but that was the end of our relationship when I told her that.
1: Yeah, so she didn't.

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1: Ease and conflict in the area and the Brazilian government's desire to severely limit access to their villages.
2: Interesting. Professor, I want to ask you about Noam Chomsky, because Noam Chomsky gets involved in this story. But before we go there, can you just give us a little sense of what their language sounds like? Can you talk to us in their language to give us a sense of what it's like?
1: Sure. If I wanted to tell you to speak to me in Pitahá, don't speak to me in a crooked language, I would say, so that just means don't talk to me with a crooked head, talk to me with a straight head. My name is Dan.
2: And you figured that out?
1: Yes. In fact, I do demonstrations today. Some of them are on the internet, called monolingual demonstrations, where I show groups of people, in particular linguists, how you can learn a language with no other language in common. And that's what I did every day for decades.
2: Right, because there was no Rosetta Stone. There wasn't a third connection in anywhere, shape, or form.
1: Right. You can't ask them, how do you say this in Portuguese, because they don't speak Portuguese. And you certainly can't ask them in English, because they really don't speak English. So you have to figure out the phrases in their language to be able to ask them questions about their language. So one of the first phrases I got, which was the beginning of my serious language learning, was Hego Kaisikiai, which means, what is that? And if you can't ask what is that, you're kind of you're going to struggle a lot harder. So you have to just listen when people are talking, and that must mean, what is that? And then you try it out, and it works, and you're in business.
2: What is that? Say that again.
1: Hego Kaisikiai.
2: Wow. Okay. Now, in this 8 years you spent with them and this connection you made with this Brazilian tribe, as a linguist, you realized some interesting things about their language, and you came back to the world to tell the world what you learned about this language, and that upset Noam Chomsky. Take me through this part of the story.
1: Yes. Well, I knew Noam pretty well, because in 84, 85, I had an office right next to his at MIT. I was a visiting scholar at MIT that year. And but I wrote this long article that I published in the journal Current Anthropology, in which I argued that they did not have recursion. And Chomsky had just claimed a couple of years before that human language's core element is recursion. So if you find a language that doesn't have it, he's wrong. And that started a debate that's been going on for two decades now. But I think people are starting to come around. Many are and have already. But Chomsky's called me a charlatan. I wrote him one time and said, why did you call me a charlatan? Aren't you ashamed of yourself? And he said, you should be ashamed of yourself. You know you can't possibly be right when you say these things. So that was the level of discussion that we had. But it caused a tremendous controversy. And but I guess, in science, that shouldn't be too shocking. You make a claim that somebody far better known than you are, widely respected around the world, is wrong about one of the main claims that they have made. And, people are going to react. Who is this guy? There's a fine line in science between being really good at science and being a crackpot. And I think people put me on the wrong side of that line for a long time. But, many subsequent visits by researchers from Stanford, MIT, Columbia University have strongly supported my claims. So that's been very good.
2: Well, and in science, as we know with Galileo, right, you say something that's crazy, and then 500 years later, they realize you might have a point there. But Noam Chomsky, just so we're understanding, this is the well-known, ultra-liberal Noam Chomsky. That's the same person we're talking about.
1: Yes, the person that the New York Times called the most important intellectual alive, whose words are received like holy writ by people on the far left.

0: And I have had so many conversations with Noam and so many exchanges by email and been attacked by so many of his colleagues that I got to know him even better than I had ever wanted to know him.
1: Yeah, surprising that he wouldn't be more open to discussion or debate about a philosophy, being that he claims to be sort of liberal and open to all sorts of different ideas. But let me ask you, what was the controversy over? What is recursion, and why is this the hill so many people want to die on when it comes to language?
0: Well, recursion is the property of something appearing in something like itself. So you take a noun like truck, and then take another noun like driver. Okay, it's two nouns. I can put them together to form another noun, truck driver. And when I do that, that's recursion because I put two nouns inside a noun. Or I can say, John spoke. Okay, no recursion there. But I could also say, John said that Bill spoke. And that has recursion because the sentence Bill spoke is inside the sentence John said that. And so Chomsky had the idea that wasn't based on a lot of research, actually, that all languages were built on this concept. And he actually did a lot of writing to explain this. And so when you come along and you say, hey, there are languages that don't work like that, this is a monkey wrench in the works. This is something they don't want to hear from, no comments from the peanut gallery kind of thing. So it's not the way science should work. But nobody, except for these people from Stanford, MIT, and Columbia, who went down, and also the University of Miami, to follow up, most of my critics, my strongest critics, simply said I was crazy or I was a liar. Or I didn't know what I was talking about.
1: And but now, as with all good science, it's repeatable, and they're starting to realize that this tribe in Brazil does not use recursion when they speak.
0: Yes, 2 years ago, MIT's Department of Brain and Cognitive Sciences had a one-day conference in my honor. And they had about 30 different papers that were, I can't remember the exact number of papers. Actually, it's all on YouTube. They had a number of papers talking about my work and very favorably, and it was a wonderful conference. That was sort of coming, being accepted back into the community in a big way.
1: Dr. Daniel Everett, how contentious did this argument or this debate get with Noam Chomsky and his supporters?
0: Well, one of his supporters wrote the Brazilian Indian Agency and said I should be barred from all contact with indigenous groups of Brazil because I'm a racist. And the reason they said I was a racist is because Chomsky says all languages have X. So if I say this language doesn't have X, X being recursion, then I'm saying they're not human. It couldn't be that Chomsky's wrong. It has to be that I'm making a racist claim. And it took me quite a bit of time and work and effort to clear this up with the Brazilian Indian Agency.
1: Wow. And Noam Chomsky starting to at least acknowledge that there might be a different language out there without recursion, or is he still steadfast in his beliefs?
0: Well, unfortunately, just over a year ago, he had a stroke and he's been in a coma ever since. He's in his in mid-90s, late 90s. And but he has thousands of followers, and they most of them really don't like me. So if there are a lot of linguists that like and respect me very much, I would say now a large number of linguists, but there's still a lot that follow Chomsky that consider me to be Darth Vader or something along those lines. And so they're still in the mode of the Empire Strikes Back. And I've had invitations to Oxford University, to universities in Germany, and then at the last minute before I flew over, had the invitations canceled because people protested that this non-believer in Chomsky was going to be corrupting the minds of their students.
1: Dr. Daniel Everett, he is a renowned linguist and the author and a trustee professor of cognitive sciences and sociology at Bentley University in Massachusetts. His book is called Don't Sleep, There Are Snakes. Doctor, what's your new book coming out? Can you give us a plug for the new book?
0: Yes, it's called Born of the River, and it is a collection of stories in the first person that come from my own field research of about 30 different stories from 18 different tribal groups that I've personally conducted research on over the last 50 years. And I'm very excited about it. The stories talk about life and childhood and birth and death and after death. So I think it's the best way to understand Amazonian tribes is through these stories that are told in the new book.
1: And what's the name of the new book?
0: Born of the River.
1: Born of the River. And the website, DanEverettBooks.com. DanEverettBooks.com. Professor, what an unbelievable life you've led. What an unbelievable story. Thank you for sharing it with us. I hope I did it justice. Good luck with the new book. We'll definitely have you back when that comes out. Thank you, sir. Have yourself a great night.
0: Thank you very much. It was an honor.
1: America at Night, back in a moment.
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0: 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I've been surfing here since I was a kid. Now, seeing my grandson out on the water, it means everything to me. Watching him and taking in the blue waves, the sea breeze, the blurry horizon.
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1: From the text line, 1-844-2-McGraw, 1-844-462-4729. Forgot the phone number there for a second. Here's from British Columbia. Man, I wonder what age these tribe people live to be. There's a documentary on it, and it is it's an extraordinary documentary. What a life this guy's led. And who knew that you'd get death threats because you had a philosophy or a term paper on the language of Amazon tribe. But people hold on to their beliefs. Pretty tough in this country these days. Scott, who formerly banned Scott, says Sotomayor says the Supreme Court of the United States is kicking the can down the road. Rusty's upset. Let's see what he's upset by. Falling beef prices. He says it's a state-by-state issue, apparently. Confused by his comments. From Illinois, please no foreign beef. We're very volatile to mass extinction through the food chain, i.e. salads and peppers from Mexico. Illegals working in U.S. food processing plants with almost monthly recalls since Biden was president. No, this is a very bad idea. Adam from Illinois, emergency room food poisoning. Here's another one. I thought you said strawberry was going to be on tonight. Yeah, I had to juggle the calendar because of our friend who was on earlier tonight. So we'll get Daryl on here real soon. Daryl's been great. So we'll get to him on here as soon as possible. I only got 3 hours a night. I can do what I can do. All right, it's open phones next hour. We'll take phone calls and text messages. We've got a whole bunch of text messages, a couple of voicemails along the way, and, of course, your phone calls. It is a Monday night, and who knows? There's lots of news out there. Who knows where we're going to end up? But that's the whole idea of late night radio at its best. 1-844-2-McGraw, 1-844-262-4729. Our executive director is Alex Hinton. Our engineer tonight is Richard Good. I'm McGraw Milhaven, and this is America at Night on Westwood One.
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7: From ABC News, I'm Wayne Cabot. 6 months into the Iran war with the U.S., and for the first time in a month, Both sides are again firing on each other. ABC Stephen Portnoy.
8: A U.S. official telling ABC News the military fired at Iranian Revolutionary Guard forces on an island in the Strait of Hormuz. The official saying those forces were seen preparing to launch rockets with sea mines into the strait, the U.S. hitting two Iranian rocket launchers.
7: Hours later, Iran fired on two U.S. bases in Jordan, claiming it destroyed them. The U.S. says the missiles were intercepted. Now Jordan is saying it intercepted eight Iranian missiles. A wall of water washed over a campground in the Grand Canyon Saturday. 14 people remain missing. Late Sunday, the National Park Service recovered a body. Dozens of campers ran through mud to escape. Erica Viola says it was up to her hips by the time she got to safety.
9: Once we got to the bridge, that's when this 15-foot wall of water came through the campground in Phantom Ranch and just wiped out all the bridges.
7: It also wiped out an important pipeline, and so to conserve water, all hotel and lodge stays are canceled at Grand Canyon, unclear for how long. Authorities in Nepal are warning of potential fresh flooding as water levels rise, still 3,000 missing in the apocalyptic flooding.
10: Amid the gloom, a miraculous story.
11: You're a hero.
10: I spoke to a principal whose quick thinking got all of his 900 students who were inside at the time to safety as that massive wall of mud closed in on his school. Rajendra Dawadi also managed to warn hundreds of his other students who were on their way to school that morning to turn their buses around just in time. The school, which had been there for more than 7 decades and which he even attended himself, now just a vast area of mud and debris.
7: Britt Clennett in Kathmandu. Google's U.S. maps now show Lake America in place of Lake Ontario. 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
12: Here's the official forecast. A dry week leading up to the Labor Day weekend. It's going to be hot, though. Mostly clear tonight, 72. Sunny tomorrow, heat index making it feel like 103. Mostly clear tomorrow night, 73. Sunshine for Tuesday with a high of 97. Clear skies Tuesday night down to 75. Sunny and 98 on Wednesday. Mostly clear, 75 for Wednesday night. Sunny on Thursday, our high 98. Thursday night, clear and 75. 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
1: The character actors of his day is waiting in the green room. We'll check in with him in hour number two. But this first hour, we're going to talk to a man who has started a company. He is an environmental entrepreneur and the founder and CEO of the cloud seeding startup company called Rainmaker. The federal government recently ordered mandatory water cuts in the West, forcing states like California, Arizona, Nevada to slash their usage of the Colorado River. They want to keep Lake Mead and Lake Powell from reaching catastrophic Deadpool levels. Augustus Dorico joins us, the owner of the startup Rainmaker. Augustus, welcome to America at Night. Thanks for joining us.
16: Ross, a pleasure to be here. Thanks so much for chatting.
1: You got it. Take me through the science of this. How does this work?
16: Yeah, so cloud seeding, it's not a conspiracy theory. It's not fake. Like, it's real, and people have actually been doing it for the last 80 years. General Electric invented it in 1945, and the high-level idea is most of the water that passes over the United States in the atmosphere, it just gets recycled by the oceans. And so if you can find clouds that have small drops of water that wouldn't naturally precipitate, you can fly drones into those clouds, release dust, and the small drops will freeze onto that dust and turn into big enough snowflakes to fall either as snow or melt back into rain. That's the high level of the science.
1: You said dust. Is it actually dust or is it some chemical compound?
16: So technically water is a chemical, McGraw. So I just want to not spook anybody in saying that it is a chemical. It's called silver iodide. And silver iodide, it does sound spooky, but we have 80 years of data on silver iodide's use in cloud seeding, and we know that beyond a shadow of a doubt, we're not affecting the environment in any negative way, human health or agricultural health. In one of our flights, we're releasing about a paperclip worth of this material over hundreds of square miles. And so the increase in concentration, it's like one part per quadrillion, which is a million times lower than how much actually would be necessary to hurt bacteria or crops or people.
1: You have to have a cloud for this to work, correct?
16: Yeah, so magical as it might seem, you know, there are some physical limits. You need there to be a cloud. You need the cloud to have small liquid water drops in it, and it also has to be cold enough. And so what that means is Rainmaker, we're really more of a snowmaking company. We operate in the 6 or 7 coldest months of the year, and if it's warm on the ground beneath the cloud, that'll fall as rain. Otherwise, it remains as snow.
1: Interesting. Augustus DiRico, how do you know that what you're doing causes rain, and how do you know if it just would have rained anyway?
16: You know, McGraw, that is like the whole enchilada. That is the most important innovation that Rainmaker's brought to bear with this technology. So I mentioned that these guys from General Electric were inventing the tech. They used the tech back in the 40s. But it never really caught on because nobody could prove that it worked. Nobody could measure how much of the precipitation was man-made. Because if I just fly a crop duster into a cloud and I sprinkle some magic beans and then it rains, you know, how do you know that I didn't just get lucky? So nobody would bother paying for it because of that. What some great scientists up in Idaho and Colorado figured out a few years ago was if you fly in a zigzag pattern or a circle and you have really sensitive radar, you can see precipitation only happening in your flight track. So if I fly in a zigzag and I only see precipitation in that zigzag and nowhere else, then you know that precipitation is man-made. Then you can use radar to measure exactly how many gallons of water or acre feet or inches you put down.
1: Tell me about this test you did in Alaska.
16: Yeah, so this was a pretty groundbreaking moment for Rainmaker, for the United States, for the sake of our water supply going forward. In the lower 48, there's only those 6 or 7 months per year where the clouds are actually cold enough to do precipitation enhancement, to do cloud seeding operations. But in Alaska, you do have super cool liquid clouds, and we were operating up there over the course of the summer. And just this past weekend, we flew 2 drones over the course of 3 hours and produced 19 million gallons of unambiguously man-made water. And that sounds like a lot of water. In a certain sense, it is. That's enough water for all the people in Richmond, Virginia for a day. But that 19 million gallons, it was less than a quarter inch of rain dispersed over 200 or so square kilometers. And so the impact of this technology, it's really small day-to-day. But over the course of a season, over the course of a full year, you can produce large enough volumes to make a really big impact on how many bushels of wheat you can grow or what your yield is going to be from your orchard or to fill up a reservoir to fight fires or for municipal utilities.
1: So, Augustus DiRico, you're a startup company. Do you have clients? Who are your clients? Are they towns? Are they farmers? Are they individual counties? Who is hiring you?
16: Yeah, so it's a mix of both private sector customers and also government. So I can confirm the government is, in fact, modifying the weather. To everybody that's ever been told they were crazy for believing that, I can guarantee you that you were actually right, in a certain sense at least. For us, there's Rocky Mountain states, the Colorado Department of Natural Resources, the Idaho Water Development Board, the Oregon Department of Agriculture, the Utah Department of Natural Resources, municipalities throughout the American West. They're all working with Rainmaker to produce more water for their farms, for their municipal utilities, and then also for the Great Salt Lake and the Colorado River, right? Like you see these states suing the federal government over their water rights getting cut, and there's no way for them to get more water in the interior of the country than besides cloud seeding. And so the choice that we see here at Rainmaker is, you know, one where we do lots of conservation, and conservation is important, but really just have a worse and worse quality of life. We have degrading ecosystems, and we have farms going bust because there's not enough water to go around. Or we have another alternative path where these governments and these private sector farms and these private sector ski resorts, they do a lot of conservation because that's so important, but they can also work with us and use cloud seeding to make more supply so that we have a more abundant future, so that we have the water that we need to keep growing in the American West.
1: One of the criticisms, and I'll ask you to respond, is that there were internet rumors, social media rumors, that the floods in Texas last year, those horrific floods, were caused by cloud seeding. Is that even possible?
16: No, not at all, McGraw. And so I will say, first of all, what happened in Texas was a tragedy. It was a natural disaster, and beyond a shadow of a doubt, Rainmaker had nothing to do with that, and I can say that with absolute confidence. I'm a Christian. I am definitely a sinner still, but I cared earnestly about making it to the pearly gates, and I know that we had nothing to do with that. However, a lot of people don't know about cloud seeding or what it is or how it works, and so they wonder, you know, hey, these guys were trying to make more water for farms in Texas. Did they have anything to do with that? That flood caused about a trillion gallons of water to fall, north of a trillion gallons, over the course of just a day. The most we've ever gotten from any of our cloud seeding operations is about 100 million gallons. And again, it's fractions of an inch at a time. And we were operating 2 days prior, and then our meteorologists suspended operations even before the National Weather Service issued a flood warning. And so we couldn't have had any effect on that system. But I understand why people were inquiring. We're always going to be super transparent and good faith in answering questions about this. But I can guarantee you wholeheartedly that cloud seeding had nothing to do with that tragedy.
1: Is it cost effective? How much does it cost?
16: Yeah, so the current cost of water in the United States is pretty broken. You ask any farmer, it's going to land somewhere from $50 an acre foot to maybe like thousands if you're in a more water strained area. Rainmaker's producing water for hundreds of dollars an acre feet right now, or per acre foot right now. And as we scale, as we get better at using this, I think we're going to get the cost down to single digit dollars per acre foot. And that's a really big claim, but that's what the physics bear out. There's a ton of water in the atmosphere above us that's just passing by over our head, getting recycled by the ocean. And in the same way that we've been tapping into the aquifers in the ground for hundreds of years, in the same way that we've been building dams to redirect the flow of rivers for ag and municipal use, cloud seeding is just the next step in water infrastructure, and it's going to be one of the most cost-effective modes of water infrastructure in the next couple of years.
1: So you said you're in the process of getting it down to single digits, like what, $9-$8 an acre?
16: That, I think, is going to take 2 or 3 years, but that's the plan, McGraw.
1: Yeah. How much water do you guarantee? I mean, how much water can you actually produce?
16: So it depends on the geography and it depends on the meteorology. In the Pacific Northwest, where it's wetter, there's obviously more clouds, so we can produce more water more cost effectively. In the southwestern areas like Arizona or Southern California, there's not as many clouds. So in any given operation, we're going to be producing tens to hundreds of acre feet. Over the course of this upcoming season, I think each of our programs will be producing low tens of thousands of acre feet. And then in years to come, I think we'll be able to scratch up against hundreds of thousands of acre feet on in a given county.
1: Yeah. So it's making water, but let's say a ski resort. Would a ski resort want to hire you to make snow?
16: Yeah, so we already work with a ski resort in Utah, and we produce more snow for them. And they want more snow so that they can start the season earlier, so they can end the season later, so that there's more fresh powder and they don't have to use their snow blowers as often. And what's really awesome about that is not only do we get to improve the ski season, but also that water, that snow that lands on the mountain, it then melts and runs off, and it benefits the local community and the growers and the utilities and the ecosystem in the area too.
1: So you're saying there's no downside. There's no environmental downside. It's cheap. It's effective. What do you need to be more mainstream? Just more attention?
16: Well, I think that if anybody hears there's no downside and it's cheap and it's safe and effective, that should raise a lot of red flags, right? And I want to be totally transparent. I think that this industry has been full of snake oil salesmen. I think that coastal tech companies have been full of liars and frauds for the last couple decades. We're trying to do something really different at Rainmaker for the sake of Americans and the American ecosystem's well-being. There are some things that people should be concerned about, right? First of all, if there is already going to be risk of an avalanche and you cloud seed, even if you don't cause the storm that causes the avalanche, a little bit more snow could increase the risk of an avalanche. If there's already going to be a flood because it's going to precipitate a lot and then you cloud seed, you can make it worse. And what's really important is that in each of the states where we operate, there are licenses and regulations, most of which are from the 70s, that dictate when you're allowed to operate, what a safe concept of operations is, when you're supposed to suspend operations. And Rainmaker's super grateful to work with all of these state regulatory agencies. But most of the rules on the books are from the 70s, and I think there's probably a revamp due both at the state and federal level to make these more stringent and transparent. That is what I'll say about the potential downsides first. I do think that people need to know what's happening. They need to be informed, and there needs to be good regulation around it. But in terms of more adoption, I think the big issue has just been, one, nobody's been able to prove that it works reliably until Rainmaker. And as people find out about it, I think that they're going to be more excited to use this tool. And then two, you know, we get caught up in conversation about chemtrails and about, you know, solar radiation modification and all kinds of things of that sort. Cloud seeding, it's different. If you see long streaks in the sky, that's not from cloud seeding. That's not from Rainmaker. We do something different. And I think when people mix those two up, then they begin to get anxious and not be interested in using the tech.
1: Yeah. Augustus DiRico, what's the website for people to find out more?
16: Yeah, our website is rainmaker.com.
1: Simple as that, rainmaker.com. Environmental entrepreneur and founder and CEO of cloud seeding startup Rainmaker, Augustus DiRico. Fascinating conversation, DiRico. Good luck, and we'll be watching you. Thanks for checking in.
16: Thanks so much, McGraw. Talk to you later.
1: You got it. Stay right there. We are coming back with more, including the man, the doctor, who was involved in that unbelievable new drug that was just announced that is transforming the care of pancreatic cancer. The man who was in the room when it happened. We'll talk with him coming up straight ahead. America at Night, back in a moment.
0: America at Night with McGraw-Milhaven, where the nation comes to talk.
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1: President Trump today signed an executive order to change the name of Lake Ontario to Lake America. So now we have the Gulf of America and Lake America. I think Lake USA would have been better, personally. Lake USA, that sounds cool. That sort of rolls off the tongue better. Lake America, then you have Gulf of America, Gulf of USA, Lake of US, Lake USA. I think that sounds a little better. Carrying out his threat to Canada. You know what's interesting about this? The week started, or at some point last week, wasn't we were suddenly in on economic doom for Iran? And now, ever since they've announced economic doom for Iran, all he's done is threaten economic doom on Canada. Seems strange. It was a D-Day, economic D-Day for Iran. And Scott Bessent was going to have a huge news conference to talk about this economic doom for Iran. And we are going to squeeze it so tight that they're going to just come to the table begging for a deal. And we've then immediately turned our attention to Canada. Seems strange. What happened to Iran? And so the strait is still sort of controlled by Iran. But where has Iran been? Wasn't that the most pressing issue of the day? And all of a sudden, now it's Canada? And again, then he also starts talking about putting these tariffs on in January. January? January is 400 years from now. Canada's going to put it on Tuesday of next week. And Tuesday of the week after. Again, I've said it before, I say it again, none of this is ever going to happen. This is all bluster. They're all going to come to their senses at some point. Just my prediction. We'll see how it works. The unbelievable story of this breakthrough on pancreatic cancer. We're going to talk to the doctor who helped discover this new miracle drug. Stay right there. America at Night. We're just getting started.
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1: Hey, let's talk artificial intelligence and let's talk data centers and let's talk Facebook, because this landmark case today made some news. And we're going to talk about it with the senior AI reporter with Axios, where she co-authors the daily artificial intelligence newsletter covering the finances behind the AI build-out. Madison Mills of Axios, welcome to America at Night. Thanks for joining us.
2: Thank you so much for having me.
1: I want to get to this Facebook story, but first, we originally asked you to come on the show because you wrote an interesting article about Anthropic, which is supposed to be, I guess, the white knight of artificial intelligence. And they are asking, apparently, prospective employees ethical and moral questions in their interviews. What did you find out?
2: Yeah, in the last round of the interview process for Anthropic, candidates go through what they call a culture interview, and the company has had this since its founding, and they've been pretty public about it. But what I was able to find out in my conversations with people who have just left the company and those who've interviewed is a little bit more of the specifics around the questions asked. One of those questions is how employees would feel if the company's stock went to zero. And as someone who's covering the finance behind the AI build out, that obviously perked my interest. So I talked to more people, and it turns out the question is really rooted at getting a sense of whether, you know, hypothetically someday Anthropic had to give up its AI ambition because they were worried about the safety concerns regarding AI, and that decision took the stock to zero. How employees feel about it. So it's kind of this moral and ethical question, and it's been fun seeing people's reactions to it and whether or not there even is an agreed upon right answer from people who've read the story.
1: It's a bizarre question because Anthropic's only business is artificial intelligence. So if they stop doing it, they would go out of business. So I would, if I'm answering that question, I would say I'm not happy because the company would be out of business. So it seems right. I mean, it isn't like you can switch to another division and do more good in this other division. And if this one division is found, you know, pouring toxins in the Mississippi River, okay, we can shut that down and then go work for the dog food side of the division. That's their only game in town. So if the stock went to zero, I wouldn't have a job. I would have to go somewhere else.
2: Yeah, I mean, something I've thought about a lot in talking to people, and what they've said to me is that they take jobs because in part they want the money in relation to working, which makes a lot of sense. And obviously when you're taking a job at one of these AI companies, a lot of your salary comes in the form of equity compensation. These are going to be the biggest IPOs in history, and these employees stand to become multimillionaires here. And to your point, it's a difficult question because Anthropic is sourcing for people who prioritize the mission of AI safety, even so much so that they're willing to lose potential earnings to prioritize that mission alongside the company. But obviously individual human financial needs come into play. And again, people want to work jobs to make money. So
1: yeah, I love my job. If they don't pay me, I'm not going to work. I'm sorry. That's the crazy part of me. I also thought it was interesting in your article, Madison Mills of Axios, is that Anthropic apparently doesn't negotiate. It's a take it or leave it offer when you're offered a job there, apparently.
2: Yes, and that is a really interesting part of their culture. They are very transparent about their interview process and about what you can expect to get if you do get an offer. They have the salary bands for the jobs they're hiring for listed on their website very publicly, so you can see those salary bands. And listen, these are very generous offers. I can't remember the last time I saw one that was below the $200,000 level. Most of them are above that from what I'm able to

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1: I spent a lot of time digging into today, really massive changes for teens on the platform. Things like Instagram being automatically blocked overnight, notifications off during school hours. I thought this was interesting, a ban on cosmetic filters. So things like, you know, putting a filter on your face that makes it look like you got plastic surgery, teens won't be able to use those. And then like count will automatically be hidden for teens as well. So a lot of kind of new tools being put into the apps of teenagers on the platform once their age is verified by Meta.
2: Yeah, I thought it was also the 2-hour daily cap, I thought, was really interesting as well.
1: Mm-hmm. Yeah, absolutely. And what's fascinating to me and that I've been talking to people about today is it's interesting to see social media companies roll out tools that you kind of hear a lot of people of a lot of different ages wanting. I've talked to a lot of people above the age of 19 today who said they wish that they could have a forced 2-hour limit on their feeds. Obviously, we're supposed to just have willpower as adults, but it was fascinating to me to see just the sheer number of people who I talked to today who posted on social media saying, hey, I would love to be able to opt in to a way to force myself off of Instagram overnight and, you know, force myself to not spend more than 2 hours on it a day.
2: So that kind of shows you the addictive nature of the apps. If people are begging other people to take the bag of potato chips away from me because I just can't stop eating it.
1: Yeah, absolutely. And, you know, they're not making any changes to the algorithm here. And some people would argue that that's the part that is the most addictive of these social platforms.
2: Yeah. Also, I thought it was interesting. Well, let me ask you this question. Kids are smarter than us. And are there ways to get around it? Are there ways to trick Facebook into thinking I'm 24 when I'm really 16? Or is this just a Band-Aid? Or, I mean, is this really going to stop these kids from doing the most addictive things?
1: Yeah, I mean, the age assurance piece is really complicated, and Meta has previously argued that it was something that was too difficult for them to do and that that was part of why they weren't able to put in these restrictions previously. I believe as part of the settlement, they are required, at least in some states, to only make about 10% of the profile checks they do. They can only make about 10% of errors when it comes to people's ages. So that is kind of a check that's built into checking how Meta does at confirming people's ages. But they say that it's an incredibly difficult process. I was able to ask Meta executives today how they plan to do that, especially in a world of AI where you can, say, ask an agent to create, I don't know, hundreds of Instagram accounts for you and try to get around age verification processes just by sheer volume in that way. And they say that they're continuing to work on tools to combat teens' abilities to get creative with those kinds of things.
2: Madison Mills, I understand why Facebook settled, because it was looking like they were going to lose and they'd rather pay $17 billion than $40 billion or $25 billion or anything else. So I understand why they settled. Why did the states settle?
1: Yeah, it's interesting. We do have some states that say that they were not down to settle, Florida being among them today, coming out very strongly saying that they are continuing to put up the fight against Meta here. Some states saying that they felt like they could get more than the $17 billion. It's also going to be interesting to see. I mean, we know that you kind of mentioned that it might have worked out for Meta. The level of the settlement being so much lower than the $1 trillion. I talked to one expert today who said that they think that could be indicative that the states maybe weren't actually as close to winning as one might have thought, just because the settlement was so much lower. So maybe the states felt that getting any type of settlement plus the protections that Meta put out as part of the settlement too was enough to come to an agreement. But I think that finding out the details of which side got more and gave more will be another key part of our reporting process on this in the days to come.
2: Is it just Facebook, or is it Instagram and WhatsApp and all the other ancillary products Facebook has?
1: Yeah, so it's all of Facebook's products are going to be impacted, but really Instagram is the one that was at the heart of the sweeping changes.

0: we got today in terms of other social media platforms, and this is really interesting. Meta put out an open letter to its competitors, primarily TikTok and YouTube, asking them to enact some of the same changes. Meta's pitch is that it doesn't matter if they, you know, block Instagram overnight. If YouTube is available to teens, they'll just go off and use YouTube. Meta promises to expand on the restrictions to teens if their competitors agree to them. So right now, for example, they're blocking the use of Instagram from midnight to 6 a.m. If TikTok and YouTube agree to it, Meta and those other two platforms will expand that window even further. But Meta doesn't want to do that until they have the assurance that their competitors are going to do it as well.
1: Interesting. This isn't the end of the lawsuits, right? Facebook is still facing a slew of lawsuits, are they not?
0: Yes, they are. And again, some states are going to continue to push back on this particular issue with regards to child safety. And I think particularly in the fall, we're going to hear a couple more lawsuits come out against Meta with regards to the child safety on their platforms. But as of now, they are very much so pitching this as something that is like in the rearview mirror, and they want to move forward with this focus on child safety as a societal issue. Again, one of my big questions is, if Meta felt that way previously, why wait until the end of this settlement to make those changes? But that's their pitch for now, and they're definitely going to be facing more litigation in the future on this issue and many other ones.
1: So yeah, no, they certainly could have done it on their own and saved themselves $17 billion, but they didn't. Put this into perspective for me. Everyone's calling this as similar to the tobacco lawsuit from, what would that have been, in, I guess, the late 90s. Is this, compare this to the tobacco settlement that the state sued the big tobacco.
0: Comparison. I talked to some experts today who said that it's different for a couple of reasons. One is that the tobacco companies did admit that their products caused cancer, and we did not get that level of admission from Meta as part of this settlement. So that's one difference. And then obviously the financial component is different. I think people are running with this idea that the Meta settlement is the largest social media settlement in history, but there haven't been that many massive social media companies in history to compare it to. So it sounds, you know, really big when you say something like that. But again, $17 billion, that's a third of the revenue Meta made in 3 months this year, and they get to pay it over the next 10 years. So it just really is a much smaller sum in context.
1: Yeah. Well, they didn't apologize, but as Don Draper said on Mad Men, that's what the money is for. Right? The money, the $17 billion is the apology.
0: Yeah, fair enough.
1: Madison Mills, great insights. I know it's been a very busy day for you, chasing other story all day. Senior AI, a reporter with Axios. Follow her on their social media platforms. She's great. She's a co-author of the Daily AI newsletter covering the financing behind the AI build-out. Madison Mills, busy day. Thanks for spending a couple minutes with us.
0: Thank you so much.
1: You got it. Madison Mills, good one. Great insights on a busy, busy day. That's good stuff. Next hour, we got more to get to. I also got text messages straight ahead. A lot of good text messages straight ahead. We'll do that next. America at Night, back in a moment.
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1: Hey, let's get some text messages. 1-844-2-McGraw, 1-844-262-4729. No longer banned Scott. embargo lifted Scott. Text in, Argentinian beef recalled. Yes, Argentinian beef was recalled, but if I can read between the lines, Scott, you're insinuating that President Trump, with this new beef order, is now importing bad beef. False, False, false. The story is that the USDA Food and Safety Inspection announced last week that they're recalling 3,000 pounds of raw beef products produced in May that have freezer dates between September 15th, 2026, and September 20th, 2026. So apparently it's already in the country. So it's not this new story coming in. So there's apparently there was already here. Shoppers in Texas and Florida have been asked to check their freezers for beef imports from Argentina. It's now being recalled because apparently it was not properly re-inspected, whatever that means. So I know you want to blame President Trump for everything, but apparently this story is from August 11th, before President Trump announced the new policy on imported beef. So nice try, Scott. Catherine from Vancouver, it's great to see some movement finally on this fight with Meta. Maybe in 10 years we'll see some more movement. Myrtle Beach, South Carolina checks in. Babysitter and stadium, dumb, dumb, dumb. Dallas, Texas checks in. I like this one. I've been listening to talk radio since 1993. Limbaugh was the thing then. Thousands tuned in. Every day was an absolute entertainment riot for 8 years. Since then, it's been nothing but warmongering, catering to the rednecks. It is satanic and morbid, like spending time in an army surplus store. Don't change your show. It is the best show on radio today. Great subjects, always positive. It is the song from Good Day Sunshine. Thank you very much, Dallas, Texas. Nice of you to say. Tax incentives are socialism, but in order for a city to be competitive in luring a company, the only bargaining chip they have is to make it cheaper to reside in their area. A city or a town produces no profits and only taxes to spend. Make it cheaper is the only competitive chip available. They eventually make their money back, so it's a win-win. So what you're saying is tax incentives are socialism. So the only way a state can be competitive with capitalism is to offer socialism? So that's is that what you're saying? So offering companies tax incentives is socialism, and the only way to compete in America today is through offering companies socialism? That's your argument? I'm not so sure that's a good argument. And they call me a liberal. And it's so hilarious. I'm saying you shouldn't be offering socialism to companies. You liberal. Wait, what? Kind of makes no sense. All right, we got lots more to get to. We're going to talk to a biologist later the next hour who has all of the information you ever want to know about a winner of the Invertebrate of the Year Award for 2026. Wait to hear this story. It's coming up straight ahead. More on Facebook and that monumental settlement in a moment. Our executive director is Alex Hinton. Our engineer tonight is Richard Good. I'm McGraw-Milhaven, and this is America at Night on Westwood One.
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16: From ABC News, I'm Wayne Cabot. The U.S. has struck Iranian rocket launchers in the Strait of Hormuz, and Iran is retaliating, firing missiles at U.S. bases in Jordan. ABC Stephen Portnoy on the renewed fighting.
17: Sunday's U.S. strike, the first since July 29th, coming just days after the war crossed the six-month mark. President Trump has said oil is transiting safely.
18: Millions and millions of barrels of oil are coming out of the strait every day.
17: And the Pentagon insists international shipping routes in the strait have been cleared of sea mines.
16: Trump posting an AI video with the caption, Karg Island being blown to smithereens. International crude back up to 90. Officials in the Grand Canyon fear more than a dozen people are missing after a wall of water came raging through Saturday. Late Sunday, recovery crews found the body of a 46-year-old man.
19: Torrential rain weaving through the canyon Saturday afternoon, washing away trails, sweeping away bridges. What appears to be a cabin can be seen floating away.
20: That's a bunkhouse there?
16: That's ABC's Danny Beckstrom. Google has updated its maps, renaming Lake Ontario Lake America. For U.S. users, the change coming days after President Trump's executive order in his trade war with Canada. Google says people using maps in the U.S. will be seeing Lake America, but those in Canada will continue to see Lake Ontario, and those outside the U.S. and Canada will see both names. On the weekend, Dolly Parton was laid to rest.
21: Do we have time for one more Dolly song?
16: Brandi Carlile had the audience in tears at Nashville's Bridgestone Theater.
21: And I only ever sang this song one time, and it was with Dolly.
16: Brandi singing it alone this time. As a Dolly photo montage played behind her in Nashville. 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
16: The remnants of Tropical Storm Dolly could drench the Caribbean and maybe South Florida this week. Baby goats with rabies at a mobile petting zoo in Iredell County, North Carolina. The state health department saying anybody who had contact with them at the petting zoo in the last month may be exposed. Zoo owner Misty Love has an idea how this happened.
24: It was a skunk that must have, it went through the holes. We don't know. And it's devastating.
16: She wants visitors to get the rabies vaccine, which works even after infection. FDNY firefighter James McConville was off duty on his morning run when he saw black smoke coming from a neighbor's house. Wearing only a T-shirt and his jogging shorts, he went in, rescued a man with no pulse, did CPR, got him breathing, then ran back in the flames to see if anybody else was in there. Riding the Tilt-A-Whirl at the Minnesota State Fair 100 years after the dizzying ride debuted. Molly and Riley know exactly how to do it.
0: We were really leaning into the turns. You have a little control on how much
2: way
0: you
2: turns, how many times you turn. So we were really leaning into it and making sure that we got the full experience.
0: Yeah, we got some good butterflies.
16: Good butterflies, huh? Too many butterflies, and, well, it's more like the tilt-a-hurl. I'm Wayne Cabot, ABC News.
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4: Here's the official forecast. A dry week leading up to the Labor Day weekend. It's going to be hot, though. Mostly clear tonight, 72. Sunny tomorrow, heat index making it feel like 103. Mostly clear tomorrow night, 73. Sunshine for Tuesday with a high of 97. Clear skies Tuesday night down to 75. Sunny and 98 on Wednesday. Mostly clear, 75 for Wednesday night. Sunny on Thursday, our high 98. Thursday night, clear and 75. 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
1: Got it. Let's talk Tom Cruise. I don't think you've ever worked with Tom Cruise before, have you?
20: No, I never have. I had only met him one time, like 30 years ago, and by God, he remembered that. He remembered the party. He remembered where we were at, so that's pretty remarkable. And he is a pretty remarkable guy. Pleasure to work with. He's constantly egging on the crew and his cast members, and I had a great time with him.
1: He seems to be a student of film to the point where, right, he studies these types of things and he really gets into these characters. Is that what you saw working with him?
20: Yeah, he knows a lot of technical things, even more than the director sometimes. I mean, I don't want to get into the arcana of it because it'd get boring. But he's very knowledgeable, and we would talk film a lot as well. And he was down into this character and remarkable preparation, the thing that he had to do, and he's funny.
1: Yeah, he's so the movie's called Digger, and it's Alejandro Iñárritu, comes out October 2nd. You look like you play the president. They're awful hush-hush on this. I guess it's pretty hard to explain. But how did you come to this part? Did they come to you? How did all this work?
20: I got a call from Alejandro one day, and he asked me to meet him in Santa Monica. At the time, I happened to be in Los Angeles. And we sat down and had some coffee and chatted for a while and talked about this project. He left me with a script, which had changed about a million times since then, but the basics are there. And I left with a really good feeling about him because he's like a real humble guy, but he's also a student of film. And I got to see it Friday. It's just me and my wife in this theater at Warner Brothers, and we sat down, and I got to tell you, it's beautiful, beautifully shot, but I've never seen anything like it before. What I really wanted to do was see it with an audience, because that takes on a life of its own.
1: Yeah, I would think watching it by yourself with your wife, it must have been, is it hard to watch yourself normally, and is it harder to watch yourself alone?
20: It's impossible. I really don't like watching myself work. I immediately start nitpicking, and it takes away from the film. But when I see it with an audience, it'll be a lot better. Because that communal experience in a theater is like nothing else. It's way better than watching it at home. I'll get to see that in about 3 weeks in London. We're having a premiere. So I'll get to rent me a tux and a bow tie and find some black socks that match.
1: You don't have
20: that'll be an adventure all its own.
1: You don't have a tux ready to go already? You have to go rent a tux?
20: No, I bought one, and it'll finally be finished about 2 days before I get there.
1: All right. So all these movies and all this success, John Goodman, you still are awkward and feel weird watching yourself on the screen.
20: Yeah, I'm just a constant nitpicker. It's just pointing out little things. After a long time, I can get used to it. And like I say, it'll be a lot easier when there's an audience there.
1: Yeah, I can only
20: see that big hammy face of mine and all the things I wish it weren't doing.
1: I suspect if you were to ask Tom Cruise, he'd probably say the same thing. I think any actor, actress, talk show host, you hear the audio of yourself, the video of yourself. Everyone's their own worst critic, I would think.
20: Yeah, it's like my own voice. I've always hated listening to my own voice. It's probably an ego thing. I have no idea. It's for professionals to decide. But, it's uncomfortable for me. And for a lot of people, it's not.
1: Yeah. The movie is...
20: Diane Keaton had the same thing. She couldn't stand to watch herself.
1: Yeah, some of the greats of all time. I think we are our own worst critic. The movie is Digger. It comes out October 2nd, getting a lot of Oscar buzz. It was reported you hurt your hip in the filming of this movie?
20: Like a dope. Yep. We've been blocking this one scene or shooting this one scene, rehearsing it, for about 2 weeks. And I left my slippers off and was walking around in my stocking feet. And I'd been doing that for a few days. I didn't feel uncomfortable, but I hit a patch of floor and just went up parallel to the ground and slammed right into it. I tried to get right back up, and that's the first time something like that's ever happened where I couldn't get right back up. But, yeah, I busted part of my hip, and luckily Tom has a doctor with him there a lot of times, and the guy came out, got me into the hospital. His best friend's head of surgery at Cleveland Clinic in London, and we got the operation done the next day. So, yeah, I was down went immediately into rehab, was down about a month later, I could shoot again. I mean, I could see it later in the film where I've got a pronounced limp. But, we finally got it to work.
1: Yeah, so the moral of the story is if you're going to break your hip, just have Tom Cruise's doctor around.
20: Yeah, yeah. That's he's here now. I think he's freshening up.
1: Tell me about the movie Chili Finger.
20: Oh, man. That's something that... my son-in-law and his writing partner came up with, and we finally got some people together. We got a great cast, and shot it. He asked me to send a copy over to Bryan Cranston, and like an idiot, I was too shy. I don't want to do that to my friends, but I did it anyway. And Cranston goes, "I love this, man. When can we go?" So we got everybody together. Judy Greer is in it. She's hysterical. She's funny. Brian, me, some really good actors. And we shot it in Peoria, Illinois.
1: And when's that movie coming out?
20: Well, it was supposed to come out in October as well, but it got moved back for some reason. And we're going to sort that out this week. But, it turns out my son-in-law is a pretty good director.
1: you and Bryan Cranston, you were in the movie Trumbo, which you've had a lot of great cameos and a lot of great steal scenes where you steal the movie. Trumbo is right up there with some of your greatest work, I think.
20: Yeah, Brian got nominated for that one for an Oscar. But we've known each other since Argo. He was a CIA officer. We didn't work together on it, but we wound up doing a press tour. And I said, this is great because Brian loves to talk. And he's great on his press tour. So I just kind of kicked back and watched him and threw in a uh-huh every once in a while. And I was off the hook. So I love that guy.
1: It was Trumbo. And the other one that I think you are so fantastic in is the movie The Artist, the black and white movie, which won Best Picture. Again, you steal the movie in The Artist.
20: Well, I don't think so, but it was fun to do because the lead in The Artist could not speak English at the time. And he picked it up really good on the press tour, but he didn't speak English. All I know is like Cebu play and no French. But we managed to communicate. We would improvise, he in French and me in English, because it was a silent film.
1: Yeah. Well, there you go.
20: We got away with it, and it was fun because I'm a fan of silent films, and the way they worked is totally different from the way we do now. So I could get away with a little. But no, I was supposed to be realistic. But I picked up a lot of tricks from there, and I'm just boring myself listening to myself talk about acting.
1: Oh my goodness! No, keep going. Here's my question for you, John Goodman. You need to come to grips with the fact that you're one of the great actors of your generation, so just deal with it.
20: Well, that's very kind of you to say. Thank you.
1: You gotcha. Here's my question for you. When you read a script, when somebody hands you a script, can you tell if it's going to be a good movie? Do you have those senses, or do you need somebody else to sort of tell you, no, this is a good movie, or stay away from that one?
20: You know, I don't trust my judgment anymore, because I've been wrong 30% of the time, and that's not good. If it's really good, I could tell. But by the time you pick up a script to the time you're watching the credits roll, a billion things can happen, and so much can go wrong. And it's really great. Well, I mean, there's mistakes that you can capitalize on and turn out great, but there's so many things that can go wrong in the process. And when it goes right, it's just a great feeling. Like this one, Digger and Chili Finger, I feel great about.
1: Yeah. Is there been a movie where you finished it or you read the script and you said, oh, man, there's no way you passed on it, or you did it and you think, oh, man, this is a clunker and it turns out to be a great movie?
20: No, there's something I thought would be pretty good that turned into clunkers. But, I get a pretty good feeling when they're going to be okay.
1: Yeah.
20: That doesn't mean the audience is going to like them.
1: Sure. Well, I mean, and also, too, people don't realize when you do theater, right, you're up on stage, it's done, you do it that night, it's over with. With movies, right, you filmed Digger months and months and months ago, and now you're waiting for the audience reaction, and it's been six months or a year.
20: It's been 2 years.
1: Yeah.
20: It'll be 2 years in late September. And that's forever.
1: Yeah.
20: That's a forever deal. Theater is brilliant because it changes every night. The audience is different. If you're brilliant one night, I don't know how I did it. I have no idea what happened, but you tore it up, so you try to do the same thing again. It's not going to work. You just got to be on your toes, and you're more in control of what the audience thinks. You have the power to try to amend things when things go wrong. If you go up on the line, it's there, and you fix that. Sometimes it turns out great. There's a million things. I want to get back to doing a play somewhere.
1: Yeah.
20: But I don't know. I can't pull any time together right now. It's weird.
1: Yeah. All your stage screen, did you ever forget a word while you were on stage?
20: All the time. It It's just, you know, if somebody's shark is working with you, they'll pick it up, or I'll pick it up in a different way. By the way, for our friends in the St. Louis area, I got to see Laurie Metcalf do Death of a Salesman earlier in the summer, and she was just magnetic and brilliant, and she got a Tony for it, and I'm proud to have worked with her on Roseanne and the Conners for all those years.
1: Yeah.
20: She's just amazing.
1: She's another one of those actors that sort of steals movies and steals scenes every time she's on the stage.
20: She steals
1: or on the
20: everything
1: street.
20: She yeah. works on. She's, and it's not because she tries to or anything. She's just that brilliant and focused.
1: Yeah, yeah, absolutely. John Goodman with
20: she's
1: us.
20: She's a fine example.
1: For a few more minutes, let me ask you about Saturday Night Live. You've hosted 13 times. Have you ever
20: that's a lucky number, isn't it?
1: have you ever turned them down, or what? Are they just so persuasive, you have to say yes?
20: Well, I think it's been over 10 years since the last time I did it. And I may have aged out of it, and I really don't know popular culture anymore. You know, yeah. I'm just an oaf about it. I don't think I'll be back, but boy, it was the most fun I ever used to have.
1: Yeah.
20: The first time I did it, I was scared to death. I thought, I'm never doing this again. I'm scared. And then that night at midnight, or about 1 o'clock when it was over, I just couldn't wait to do it again.
1: That's the thing.
20: I always had a good family there, and all this. Always brilliant, wonderful, and laugh.
1: I'm so glad John Goodman admits that he gets nervous before going on stage. That gives us help for the rest of us.
20: Well, there was one night I was doing a show called Big River on Broadway, and I was about 3 months into it, and right before my first entrance, I froze up. I couldn't remember my first one, and this is 2 or 3 beats from revealing myself and going on stage, and I was just going to open my mouth and say, hey, ladies and gentlemen, I'm sorry, I can't remember. And I opened my mouth and the first line came out. But that happened 4 nights in a row, and it's the worst panic I've ever felt. And it just went away. But I have no idea what that was, but man, it was total panic.
1: And
20: it went away.
1: Yeah, and as an actor, you promise yourself, I'm never going to do this to myself again. And the second you're over, you can't wait to do it again.
20: Yeah.
1: Yeah.
20: Yep. Or for the most times, yeah.
1: It's great. It's the craziest business you ever picked. John Goodman is our guest.
20: Yep.
1: He's the movie's coming out, Digger, with Tom Cruise. And it is Jesse Plemons, as well as a whole bunch of others. Digger, it's getting a lot of Oscar buzz, comes out October 2nd. Plus Chili Finger with Bryan Cranston, Sean Astin, and written and directed by his son-in-law, Chili Finger, with John Goodman. John, thank you very much for the time. Good luck down the road. Good luck staying safe, and you are always welcome here. Thank you for checking in. Good luck, and we'll talk to you soon.
20: Thanks a million, McGraw. Have a great rest of the day or night or whatever you choose to have.
1: There you go. John Goodman, ladies and gentlemen, America at Night. Back in a moment.
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1: Hey, listen to this. There is a tropical storm that has formed over the south central Atlantic. It is planning on making landfall in the Caribbean around Sunday, Monday, and then it might hit Cuba by Tuesday and maybe later in the week for the Bahamas. It's a storm that's just got started. And do you know the name of this tropical storm that is in the middle of the Atlantic right now? Dolly. How about that? They didn't name it after Dolly Parton. That was just the next name in the list of storms. The tropical storm Dolly has officially been recognized over the Atlantic. How about that? America at Night, back in a moment.
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29: 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The 8th annual Jim Bowden Memorial Charity Golf Tournament will be held Monday, October 12th at the Brainerd Golf and Country Club. The tournament is sponsored by the Robert Loveday Disabled American Veterans Chapter 6 in Chattanooga, Tennessee. 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
37: Dolly Parton, we'll talk about them a little bit. You know, another giant sort of in the entertainment world, a guy whose voice that you're certainly familiar with, maybe not so much of the name, but Peter Cullen. He was a prolific voice artist, and his crowning achievement was the voice of Optimus Prime for decades, since 1984 with the original Transformers animated series, the OG show, right? And the live-action movies going into the 2000s. I'll tell you this, McGraw, this guy's voice, when I was a kid, I pointed and I said, I want to be that guy and earn that money doing that voice. He passed away in his home in Los Angeles at 85. No cause of death yet.
1: Peter Cullen, Optimus Prime. Those voices in your youth are legendary. And that sort of, it marks the passage of time. There's nothing better than that voice in your youth.
37: Yeah, you know, and I'm thinking about this hard here, and this has been a tough week. You know, you have icons in three different buckets here. You have music for Dolly Parton. You had film and television and stage with Tim Curry. And now animation with one of your childhood heroes, and that being Optimus Prime. I mean, you know, you want to talk about threading things here and looking at it. And as you say, you know, time waits for no one. And I'm going to talk here for a second about a guy who is one of my personal mentors and a good friend and a great entertainment reporter. You might remember him, David Blaustein.
1: Oh, yeah.
37: Right?
1: Yeah.
37: Dave Blau wrote this week that, you know, these deaths, all of us, especially for us Gen Xers, it gives us pause. You know, our entertainers are getting older. That's just a fact. They are getting sick. Unfortunately, they're passing away. These faces and figures, I mean, we never expected to know a world, say, without Dolly Parton. Suddenly, there's no Dolly. There's no Catherine O'Hara. There's no Robert Duvall, Sam Neill. The list goes on. It's just, it's a little bit of a shoulder tap, too, I think, to all of us here. Again, time waits for nobody. And, you know, I mean, look at Home Alone 1 and 2. You have now Catherine O'Hara gone. Catherine O'Hara is gone. Tim Curry has passed away. John Hurt passed back in 2017. I mean, this is sort of like, I'm not watching these movies this year at all.
1: You bring up an interesting point a lot of people think about this, and why do we get so emotionally involved with people we've never met? And I really think that there's a part of us that thinks, well, Dolly Parton surely will live forever. She's Dolly Parton. Right? I mean, there are some people, right? Nobody gets out of this alive.
37: No.
1: Right.
37: No.
1: Yeah.
37: No.
1: Yeah. No matter how famous you are, we're all going to go.
37: You know, and again, why do we ruminate over, you know, these people who we never knew, you know, personally? You might have interviewed them at some point in your career. You might have shook hands with them, but they gave us joy. They gave us entertainment. They gave us good times. And certainly, that's what you want to remember more than the worst times, right?
1: Yeah, no, it's true. Yeah, it's been a tough week for Gen Xers, no question about it.
37: Mm.
1: Another legend, Lucille Ball. What is I Love Lucy going to be awarded for all these years later?
37: McGraw, they should have done this a long time ago. So at the Emmys on Monday, September 14th, the TV Academy is going to be honoring Lucy and Desi Arnaz with its first Legacy Award that'll recognize I Love Lucy for just making a profound and generational impact on society and culture. I Love Lucy is going to be the first recipient of this award nearly 75 years after this thing premiered with Lucille Ball and Desi Arnaz. And can I get a bobaloo, my friend?
1: You know,
37: come on, Ricky Ricardo, let's go.
1: I have a six-year-old, and I made her watch. She didn't want to because, Dad, it's in black and white. I made her watch the original I Love Lucy, and she laughed. Oh, my goodness, did she? I said, look, wait 5 minutes, and it'll all of a sudden turn into color. She says, it will? I said, yeah, watch. It'll just turn into color.

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1: Syndication, and it provided the blueprint for residuals. And another little footnote here, okay? Lucille Ball, groundbreaking actor, star and a producer, female star and producer. Never heard of that at that point, right? Desilu Studios, also behind this little tiny show called Star Trek, okay? It was Lucille Ball that championed that show for Gene Roddenberry when the other board members were like, I don't know about this guy with pointy ears, Starship Enterprise, what? But she said, no, this is original, this is inventive, we're going with it.
2: I love the story. You mentioned the syndication. Well, it was also I Love Lucy, I believe, that invented reruns, did it not?
1: It led to that, certainly did.
2: Right? They for whatever reason, she was taking time off after the pregnancy, and they didn't have a show, so they said, let's just run an old one. And people, why would somebody want to watch something they've already watched?
1: You remember Back to the Future? What's a rerun?
2: Right, I mean, think about the word. I mean, the TV wouldn't exist without reruns today.
1: Really, it's true. You got that down.
2: Holy mackerel! So it's about time. Yeah, I Love Lucy, a true, right? One of the greats, one of the giants. And I just love the fact I showed her the that one. I also showed her the one with Harpo Marx when they were out in California, and she
1: did the mirror routine
2: with Harpo Marx. It was hilarious.
1: You know, I love the California episodes. Still, every time I drive over the GW Bridge here in New York, I think of that episode where they're singing along, the top is down, and life is wonderful, and they're crossing over the George Washington Bridge.
2: Yeah. No, yeah. All right, good stuff. What is Pete Davidson doing?
1: Okay, Pete Davidson is going to be involved in this 9/11 Foundation. It's called 911day.org, and it's one of these things which is just promoting good deeds for the 25th anniversary of 9/11 coming up, which is happening very, very soon. You want to talk about time going by in a blink and time waiting for no one. Now, Pete Davidson's father, he was a firefighter who was killed in the attack, so he has a very, very personal connection to this, needless to say. And the idea is just do a good deed for one person on this day on 9/11. And, you know, we live in a jaded world now, my friend. It's changed a lot since those days where everybody was reunited. But again, you look at the tea leaves out there. You look at things like the great Dolly Parton and what she did. I mean, that woman, I don't say this lightly, that woman was a saint for everything that she did for every person in this society. It didn't matter your political background. It didn't matter your orientation. It didn't matter your color, okay? You need help. I'm here for you, and we can all take a lesson from that and a little bit with what Pete Davidson is promoting with this 9/11 thing.
2: Yeah, it's a great idea, and Pete Davidson has been very forthcoming with his father passing away and 9/11. He also did a movie a couple years ago called like The King of Staten Island or something, semi-biographical about him living on Staten Island, his dad dying, and Bill Burr's in it. It's actually a really, really small movie, but it's a really, really nice story.
1: Sometimes those indie films, they manage to hit a home run, and that one certainly did. Good stuff.
2: Yeah, all right, good. So that's Pete Davidson. And then what, you're getting ready to talk to Kit Harington?
1: Well, I'll tell you this. Kit Harington, who we all remember as Jon Snow, you know nothing Jon Snow from Game of Thrones. Now, he's going to be starring, coming down the pike in a couple of weeks, in A Tale of Two Cities. This is going to hit MGM Plus, which is formerly Epics, on cable. It drops next Sunday, September 6th. It's the Charles Dickens classics, right? You know, we talk about the great stories that we turn to once in a while in modern times. This one is all about sacrifice, revolution, all the themes, love triangles, everything. It's got the famous opening line. It was the best of times. It was the worst of times. Now, what they did is they broke this thing down into four episodes. Kit Harington in one of the key roles as Sidney Carton. You know, Kit Harington, he had a pretty good week, okay? He also landed a role in the new Harry Potter HBO series, too, as well. I watched the whole episode run of Tale of Two Cities. I'll tell you, it's pretty impressive. Again, one of the great stories. A dark story, too, from Charles Dickens, who sort of wrote it back then in 1859 as a warning for things that were happening then and what was to come.
2: Interesting. All right, good. And then, what, was there any controversy with this Harry Potter announcement?
1: Not necessarily, but, you know, the whole controversy around Harry

0: Harry Potter, aside from everything with J.K. Rowling, is that, you know, why are we rehashing Harry Potter so soon? For a lot of people, it felt so soon, coming after those films, which, you know, we're talking about generational markers and watching those kids grow up before our eyes in a decade. So it's like, how and why are we really mining this content right now? I mean, is it quote-unquote too soon? But I'll tell you what, everything that I've seen from the behind-the-scenes trailers and everything, it looks pretty good. They're going to be taking one book from the series for each season, so it's going to expand more on the things that we didn't see in the films. I'm looking forward to it, actually, at this point.
1: And what's the story that the young redheaded boy is going to be in the Broadway show? Is that what's
0: yes.
1: that story?
0: Rupert Grint, Ron Weasley, he's coming back to play an older version of Rupert Grint in the Broadway play, which focuses on older versions of Harry Potter, Draco Malfoy, and now, obviously, Ron Weasley. And I think he's going to be starting in February, and he's going to go, I think, pretty much till the end of next year with this.
1: All right, good. Finally, with Matt Wolff. We'll finish with Tim Curry, the passing of the legend. Are you a Rocky Mountain, or are you a Rocky Horror Picture Show fan?
0: Rocky Mountain High? Yeah, a little bit. I tell you what, I was young when everything was going crazy with the midnight movie showings of the Rocky Horror Picture Show. I mean, you're talking 1975, 1976, but I'll tell you this. Tim Curry, you want to talk about an original as Dr. Frankenfurter? It was bold. It was daring. It was unconventional. You know, Princess Diana once saw the Rocky Horror Show, and she met Tim Curry, and she said that after seeing that, she said, I think that quite completed my education.
1: It was. I mean, is it still a thing? Do people still go to the midnight showing around the country?
0: They do, but I'll also tell you this. On Broadway here in New York, the revival, it's sold out every night. I saw it a couple of months ago. It's great. I mean, and they extended their run, and you can, you know, it might even be extended even more because of the interest in this thing. You know, Tim Curry, you gotta give it up for the guy. He was a chameleon of the highest order. I mean, look at the range of this, the mad transvestite alien scientist, you know, transvestite in Rocky Horror. He played the devil in Legend with Tom Cruise. He was hilarious in Home Alone 2 as the concierge.
1: Yeah.
0: The bumbling villain in Annie, remember that? He also played a Russian military officer opposite Sean Connery in one of my favorite movies from the 80s, The Hunt for Red October.
1: Yeah, that's a good point. The Rocky Horror Picture Show, Tim Curry, Susan Sarandon, Barry Boswick, Meatloaf. I mean, that's a pretty good lineup. But didn't it bomb in the movie theater, and then it sort of created a life on its own with this sort of kitschy sort of revival of it all?
0: It absolutely tanked in the movies, but then for some reason it just caught fire on the midnight screening circuit, and then it evolved into a life of its own with these things where you throw rice at the screen during certain parts of it. Everybody puts newspapers on their heads. Yeah. And I got to tell you, you know, in 2026, when you go to see the show, you were expecting all that, you know, and people were, you know, dancing, doing the time warp and everything, but at the points where you're supposed to throw rice, you know, that's frowned upon now. You can't do that anymore. People look at you and they'll put you in jail for that now.
1: God love you. Matt Wolff, thanks for making time for us twice this week. You're a good man. Thanks for checking in. As always, have yourself a good weekend, and we'll talk to you next Friday. Thanks, man.
0: You too, my friend. Take care.
1: Matt Wolff, every Friday here on America at Night. Back in a moment.
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1: All right, let's get to some text messages here, and then, of course, we'll do open phones next hour. Let's see what we got here. Oops, let me do this, and let me do this. All right, here we go. From Raymond in Oregon, Lake Ontario is now Lake America. Next thing you know, Canadian geese will be known as Donald Ducks. Hey-o! I love Donald Trump. That was a good one. I like that one. Maybe they should be called Donald Ducks. Get it? No longer Ben Scott checks in. We'll soon find out if the Missouri State Supreme Court will let the state GOP steal the election. Mark in New Fairfield, Connecticut. UFOs are real. Sorry, bud. I didn't say they weren't real. I just said I haven't seen one. Let's see here. Here's Indiana. Yeah, in all honesty, I actually listened and soon realized that laugh out loud, but I do appreciate you reading my text. Call me partial, but I thought it was worthy, or perhaps it was the only one. Anyway, thanks, McGraw, and regardless of what I think of John Bolton, I've genuinely liked you from your first America at Night. That's because I believe you to be genuine. How about that? Great show last night. By the way, actually many great shows this month, but I just don't comment on them enough, I reckon. Again, there is indeed certain views expressed, predominantly by certain guests, that I'm not too fond of. However, I'm pretty much always see that as at least healthy. And I must point out that while I sometimes don't agree 100% with your takes, I almost always appreciate and am impressed with your exit on said interviews and topics. You always seem to find a way to leave on a more positive note and somewhat ease tensions, as if to say, until we pick it up again, which you don't mind doing at all. That's an impressive trait in any profession or in any walk of life. John Goodman was great last night. Thanks again. Dude's always cool. All right, good. There you go. Let's see here. Somebody in St. Louis texted in, there was a full moon. Oh, yes, there was. All right, that's gonna do it for us. We got a full hour of live phone calls straight ahead. It ain't working if you don't call in. We love first-time callers, and we love regulars, but we also love first-time callers. And it's Friday night, and there either still is a full moon or maybe even almost a full moon. So who knows? 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Our executive director is Alex Hinton. Our engineer tonight is Richard Good. I'm McGraw-Milhaven, and this is America at Night on Westwood One.
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21: From ABC News, I'm Wayne Cabot. 6 months into the Iran war with the U.S., and for the first time in a month, both sides are again firing on each other. ABC Stephen Portnoy.
22: A U.S. official telling ABC News the military fired at Iranian Revolutionary Guard forces on an island in the Strait of Hormuz. The official saying those forces were seen preparing to launch rockets with sea mines into the strait, the U.S. hitting two Iranian rocket launchers.
21: Hours later, Iran fired on two U.S. bases in Jordan, claiming it destroyed them. The U.S. says the missiles were intercepted. Now Jordan is saying it intercepted eight Iranian missiles. A wall of water washed over a campground in the Grand Canyon Saturday. 14 people remain missing. Late Sunday, the National Park Service recovered a body. Dozens of campers ran through mud to escape. Erica Viola says it was up to her hips by the time she got to safety.
23: Once we got to the bridge, that's when this 15-foot wall of water came through the campground in Phantom Ranch and just wiped out all the bridges.
21: It also wiped out an important pipeline, and so to conserve water, all hotel and lodge stays are canceled at Grand Canyon, unclear for how long. Authorities in Nepal are warning of potential fresh flooding as water levels rise, still 3,000 missing in the apocalyptic flooding.
24: Amid the gloom, a miraculous story.
25: You're a hero.
24: I spoke to a principal whose quick thinking got all of his 900 students who were inside at the time to safety as that massive wall of mud closed in on his school. Rajendra Dawadi also managed to warn hundreds of his other students who were on their way to school that morning to turn their buses around just in time. The school, which had been there for more than seven decades and which he even attended himself, now just a vast area of mud and debris.
21: Britt Clennett in Kathmandu. Google's U.S. maps now show Lake America in place of Lake Ontario. You're listening to ABC News.
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21: Look who just gave a major boost to a GoFundMe. Taylor Swift helping a woman who was seriously injured after pulling over to help three teenagers whose car hydroplaned off 95 in Rhode Island. Ashley Taunton said she was stunned to learn that Taylor Swift one of the biggest names in music, heard her story. Swift has a house in Westerly, Rhode Island. Taylor's $50,000 donation should go a long way to paying for the weeks of surgeries. Ashley's saying, I want to hug her. Not an average fender bender for a teen driver evading police near Portsmouth International Airport in New Hampshire.
0: It started as a vehicle pursuit, and now a car went through the fence at the airport and hit a plane.
21: You heard that right from Broadcastify. Hit a plane. The kid driving his black Ford Mustang. Nobody was on board the plane. That 17-year-old now in a heap of trouble, charged with aggravated driving while intoxicated, DWI, reckless driving, and disobeying a police officer. Brandi Carlile says Dolly Parton took a risk and accepted her for being gay. Brandi honoring the icon on stage in Nashville Saturday night.

0: A song they sang together once. Dolly was laid to rest Friday at a private service in Nashville. Wayne Cabot, ABC News.
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2: Here's the official forecast. A dry week leading up to the Labor Day weekend. It's going to be hot, though. Mostly clear tonight, 72. Sunny tomorrow, heat index making it feel like 103. Mostly clear tomorrow night, 73. Sunshine for Tuesday with a high of 97. Clear skies Tuesday night, down to 75. Sunny and 98 on Wednesday. Mostly clear, 75 for Wednesday night. Sunny on Thursday, our high 98. Thursday night, clear and 75. 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
3: Now, it's Red Eye Radio. Gary McNamara and Eric Harley talk about everything from politics to social issues and news of the day. 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
4: All across America, we are Red Eye Radio. He is Eric Harley, and I'm Gary McNamara.
5: Hi.
4: We're just getting started.
5: We are just getting started.
4: Deep voice guy said that. If you're just getting started,
5: we are just getting started. We are just getting started.
4: Wow.
5: It's true.
4: Welcome to the last day of August.
5: It is. This is your last chance to get out there in August the right way. So do it. I don't know what that means, but you got an extra day to do it. We don't have many months with 31 days. Actually, we have several. But get out there and do it.
4: 30 days has September, April, June, and November. All the rest have 31 except poor February that only has 28 or 29 days, I remember, from first grade. That's the only thing that I got from grammar school.
5: I have a phone with a calendar. After that happened, I have a calculator. I have, and then if neither of those work.
4: Oh.
5: To my car, I've got Android Auto. I just installed a new head unit in my truck and upgraded. And I can go, hey, Google, how many days are in the month of August? And it will answer me.
4: I saw that, by the way. You just reminded me of the flock camera debate that continued over the weekend.
5: Oh, yes, yes.
4: I mean, that's starting just to just slowly just was, you know, it was simmering and then kept getting bigger, bigger, bigger, bigger, bigger, bigger.
5: Yeah.
4: And it was interesting because it was, you know, Cam Higby. I remember Cam Higby. Remember the riots in California?
5: Yeah.
4: He was
5: a
4: guy that was covering them all the time.
5: Yeah. Yeah. Yeah.
4: Well, he's a proponent of flock cameras.
5: Right.
4: And he posted that. Look at, you know, we had said the other day, look at the IRS gets from you. I mean, the IRS, it's like, what information can you get? And he was trying to make the argument, well, look at your cell phone gets from you. Mm. And it was pointed out, he did this on X, and it was pointed out by, you know, the people that read it, community notes, that, yeah, but everything is voluntary on your phone.
5: Yes.
4: You can cut it out. But what I saw was the most interesting thing. It was somebody in law enforcement that said this. And it relates to the story that I told, I think it was last week.
5: Mm.
4: And that's, if you don't have flock cameras and something happens with the make of car, the police go after, and they don't get a license plate, the police go after everyone that has that make of car.
5: Yeah.
4: And it happened to me.
5: Mm-hmm.
4: It happened to me when there was a hit and run.
5: Mm-hmm.
4: And all of a sudden, one day I'm, you know, and I wasn't even on that road. It was like just anybody that they had that make of car that they identified, they eventually tracked down. And
5: right.
4: they tracked me down. And it was an Irving police officer pulled up to, I don't live in Irving, Texas. And all of a sudden I can see the camera. You know, I just was looking at my phone. I go, what's that? Somebody in front of my house? Police officer. Irving, Texas. What's an Irving, Texas police officer walking up to my house for?
5: Mm-hmm.
4: And it was my make of car that had hit somebody, and mm-hmm. they were going all around. And this person, law enforcement on X, was saying, we have a choice. You know, either you get the license plate there or the police eventually come to your house. Even if it's not you who did it, the police are going to come to your house and they're going to ask you questions. So one way or another, your privacy is going to get invaded. But it was made, and we made the point earlier, it is not unconstitutional under current precedent to do what they did, to have flock cameras. You may think it should be, but under precedent, when you look at the DUI roadblock, as we said, the Supreme Court decision on that, where you had people like Thomas, Thomas and one of them was Ford, and then Scalia also said it.
6: Right.
4: Scalia also said it back then. He goes, you're out in public. There is no privacy on the outside of your vehicle.
5: Right.
4: It doesn't exist.
5: Right. Yeah.
4: You may want it, and you can see, as we said, what's going to stop it is the same thing that stopped, you know, red light cameras, and that would be public going, we just don't want it.
5: Well, and you know, it's not like the government is putting a camera outside your window of your home, pointing in, and then forcing you to keep the blinds open. That's Amazon that does that. Well, no, it's the thing is that when you talk about sharing public roads, this is the question is with the flock cameras, is the potential for abuse,
4: or the abuse that's happened already?
5: That's happened already. Using it to follow on X or trace, you know, whatever. I mean, there's been a couple of cases that really stood out, and then also track behavior and determine without a warrant, saying, okay, when they did the NSA files and they rounded up everybody's phone records, and it was like, well, they didn't hear any conversations, they didn't tape any calls, they didn't do any of that, but they can determine a pattern of behavior. Well, John went and saw his therapist. Then he went to the pharmacy, or called the pharmacy. He called his therapist. Then he called the pharmacy. And then he called the gun range to book. He called the gun range. We don't know what he did. But he called a gun store and then called the gun range. And all this happened in one afternoon. All right. And then you start setting up this precedent for trying to establish behavior. And, you know, this is one thing that we talked about with the Patriot Act. This is very different from the Patriot Act, except the one similarity is, again, the potential for abuse and tracking any given person. My great concern has always been with AI, not just what the bad guys can do. That's a given, right? The bad guys are always working on however they can get to you. You know, they put fake card swipes at the pump and then get your credit card information, and you don't even recognize that you just use your card at the pump, and they just got every bit of information off it. They're going to clone your card, and by the morning they're going to use it. Well, the bigger concern for me, the great concern, is other nations' leadership, but our own nation included, and the government deciding they want to start building patterns of behavior through AI. And AI deciding that it's going to break out of its sandbox and that its job is, you know, we get 5 years down the road, is to use these flock cameras to determine patterns of behavior and then report those patterns of behavior as suspicious. And that's where things really get hairy. That's where things really get concerning.
4: Something, though, we've talked for, I don't know, 3-4 years, and it's supposed to be coming out in the next year, was the inside cameras in your car.
5: Yeah.
4: Looking to see if you're tired, mm-hmm. or intoxicated
5: right.
4: that will shut down your vehicle.
5: Right. Those are supposed to be, as far as we know, mandatory for the cars coming up next year.
4: I don't think they've come up with a system, though. But you and I talked about it for the longest time. Other concern, not a bleep from the public. Nothing.
5: Right.
4: Does the public not pay attention to any of this until the systems are actually working?
5: Yeah. No, that's, yes, the answer is yes, that's how they behave.
4: Because
5: they absolutely set it aside until someone gets a ticket or gets, or in this case, their car would shut down, would not operate. The car would be disabled. Now, we can have a debate about, you know, Louise or Karen. Yeah, Karen. Wow. She's always texting on her way to work. So she's looking down a lot. Her head's going down a lot. That's one of the measurements for being too tired, is your eyes or your head looking downward. Actually, for truck drivers back in the day, I don't know if the company still exists, but you could get this thing that basically would hook on your ear, like an earbud. And then if your head tilted down too often, it would set an alarm off. Now, you had to choose to use that. And it didn't report to anything. It just set off a noise to keep you awake. And now truck drivers use our radio program for noise. Because that's pretty much all it is.
4: But when you look at the fact that the public is furious about cameras outside the vehicle, but inside the vehicle,
5: Nobody says a word. No, that's a great point.
4: No, nobody has said a word about it. In fact,
5: it's still, as far as we know, on the way.
4: And Congress passed it.
5: Yeah.
4: Congress passed it, and the Republicans tried to rescind it. The Republicans couldn't get enough vote to rescind cameras inside your car.
5: Right.
4: But outside the car, the whole nation is going ape manure.
5: Yes. Yes.
4: I mean, it's just, I find it humorous, and so I have to ask the question, does the public not pay attention to anything?
5: No, they don't until it starts.
4: Except, can you believe that cornerback on the team that was going to be the fifth cornerback was cut, and they kept the guy who's going to be the seventh, and he's in there, and there's this passion and anger and fury? And it's like,
5: NFL season started, didn't it?
4: And the cuts were all yesterday. Yeah. I just used that because I was going through social media, and people are like furious about stuff, and I'm like, my God, the things that matter, people don't care about until it's already there. And then they go, how did this happen? Because you weren't paying attention. Why do you think? Why do you think that the socialists are grabbing a hold and doing well in the polls? Because the damn public's going, duh, what's going on with my favorite sports today?
5: Yeah, until they get...
4: It's a bigger news item that the Buffalo Bills in their new stadium have to replace the damn natural turf.
5: Oh, yeah.
4: I went to the New York Times. It was the lead article online.
5: Hmm.
4: It's grass in a damn football stadium.
5: Yeah.
4: All right, I'm going to calm down a little bit here.
5: Yeah, but that's until people lose something, until you take it away... They don't pay attention.
4: Yeah. They don't pay attention. I mean, there it is. It's been out. And you and I have been, it's been, what, at least 3 years?
5: Oh, at least
4: 3 years we've been talking about the cameras inside a vehicle.
5: Right.
4: And we're like, nobody seems to care. Congress can't, the Republicans can't even sit there and go, no, sorry, we can't have that. And they're like, well, you know, there'll be plenty of information. We're like, talk about information that could be used to set a pattern that could destroy your life based on you being tired and not drunk.
5: Right.
4: You know, who knows? I mean, what would be the next thing once they had them in the cars? Your car is stopped. Does it inform the police that there's a car on the side of the road?
5: Right.
4: You know, where does it go from, you know, where does it go from that point?
5: My great concern is that you have AI integrated. And when you have AI integrated and the government has, well, if the government has ownership in AI, why would the government want ownership in AI? The first answer you'll get is, well, national defense. Mm-hmm. Okay. We talked about this. Remember how many conservatives with the NSA phone records were totally on board for it. Defending it fully.
4: Mm-hmm.
5: And when you look at ownership in AI, and the government giving its rubber stamp. I understand national defense is a given. But the other side of that, the side that we don't see until maybe it's too late, how many years did the Obama administration violate people's rights until October of 2016? This was at the end of Obama's second term. The lawyers for the White House, for the administration, go to the FISA courts and say, we know you told us to go back. And we know this because John Solomon was part of putting that out back when he was with Circa News.
6: Was it 2012 that they were told, or 2011 or 2012?
5: I don't know how far back it goes. Yeah, I think it was 2011, but it was the Obama administration.
4: Oh, yeah, it was. Yeah.
5: So it went back several years. It was one of those two, 2011 or 2012, which, by the way, is when Robert Mueller, who was assigned special counsel,
6: was still
5: just months later after that, you know, the following summer in 2017 for the whole Russian hoax, and 2011, and in that era, that's when he was the FBI director. So you look at all this,
4: no one was held accountable. We haven't followed it for the last 3, 4, 5 years.
5: And John Solomon and at Circa News wrote about that and brought the documents, of course, after the case. It was in March of 2017, I believe, when he was with Circa News, and they posted the article. They talked about how they were basically, it was like this mea culpa to the FISA court, to the FISA judge. Hey, we know you told us to stop years ago violating people's rights, but we didn't. And we asked the question, what in the world are they talking about specifically? How many times did that happen? How long did that go on? Then you look at the Twitter files. My gosh, if we hadn't learned about the Twitter files, this wasn't just about free speech on the internet, because Twitter can take whatever they want down. It's their real estate, except for when the government gets involved and says, we want that speech squashed. And then they basically set up a field office at the Twitter headquarters. And the FBI is telling not only Twitter, but all of social media what to post and what not to post. These things happened.
4: And then COVID.
5: Yes.
4: And then Hillary Clinton and the DNC mm-hmm. setting up with Russia collusion.
5: Right.
4: With campaign money.
5: Right. Which goes back to, you know, 2016. Yeah. My gosh.
4: Yeah. You go back to all this and you're like, we should trust the government,
5: right?
4: With now getting even more into our lives,
5: right?
4: Why? We are Red Eye Radio,
5: brought to you by Hotshot Secret.
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4: Sensors that will be required to be in all new cars by 2027. In fact, I finally found, I just did it now, found an article on it, one of the latest articles that was written in late April on it. I'm amazed that this thing hardly has any stories. It's something that you and I have followed for 3 years. And with the flock camera things, I'm just, I'm just blown away by how everybody is outraged about cameras outside of your vehicles, but not a peep on cameras inside your vehicles.
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1: So, yeah, over the weekend, everyone talking about flock cameras. I mean, it just keeps building and building and building. And it was some tremendous discussions on X over the weekend on this, the constitutionality of flock cameras. And as we said, from what we know, from what the precedent is set, and we're talking about the right. You know, you're talking about Thomas, you're talking about Scalia, the late Justice Scalia, when it came to, you know, DUI roadblocks and things like that, viewed them as being constitutional, especially Scalia was a part of that one. Thomas was not a part of that decision back in the late 80s. He was part of another decision, I think it was in the 90s, that related to that. And so we looked at it and we said, looking at the precedent, flock cameras don't seem to be unconstitutional, but neither were the red light cameras. They weren't unconstitutional. People just didn't want them. They threw a fit about them. And we said, that probably is what's going to stop them. Well, we've been talking about this for at least 3 years. Whenever the legislation was considered and passed, Democrats were in power. Republicans have tried to get rid of this, and they can't.
2: Yeah.
1: This might be the time, if you're going to approach Congress to stop something like this, you use the flock camera debate.
2: Yeah, right.
1: Yeah. As your ammunition.
2: Yeah. Right.
1: Surveillance cameras, Yahoo Autos had this back in April. Surveillance cameras will be required in all new cars by 2027. Federal mandate requires surveillance in all new U.S. cars inside the cars. This is not flock cameras. These are face cameras by 2027. Buying a new car in a few years just won't be about horsepower or fuel economy. By 2027, every new vehicle in the U.S. is expected to come with built-in cameras and sensors that monitor your alertness and in some cases can stop you from driving if the system believes that you are impaired, not necessarily from drugs, but just tired.
2: In any way.
1: In any way. This comes from the federal push tied to impaired driving prevention. Instead of waiting for bad decisions, your car steps in before anything happens. There are infrared cameras that are tracking your eye movement and your head movement, and sensors looking for signs of fatigue

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1: I wasn't speeding. I don't know what happened. I can't remember. I don't know if I didn't use a signal or something in turning. I can't remember. I don't know what the primary was. But it was also a Sunday night, and it was football season. So I don't know if he thought I was coming from someplace, you know, somebody's house maybe, and I'd been drinking. But there are things that your eyes will do, that your head will do when you're tired. But also in today's world, you're looking around the car. You're looking down at your screen. You're looking at your GPS. Your eyes are moving all the time. They should be on the road. But there are many distractions within the modern car. And now, we're adding one more. And if they don't get this repealed, we're looking at 27 models here in a couple of months. Have the 27 models hit lots yet? I don't think so. I got to double check that. But if the mandate is still in place, if this ever does come to fruition, if it is coming out, if it's still in place, then we're looking at a situation where the technology is without a doubt at some level going to be flawed, certainly in the first couple of years of implementation.
2: Okay, here we go. Consumer Reports did something on this in June.
1: Mm-hmm.
2: All right.
1: Okay.
2: Now what they're saying is there's no kill switch, but then a paragraph later says there's a kill switch. The bottom line is that 2027 model car, your cars are not going to have any mandatory technology that can determine if you're intoxicated, and there's no such thing as a government-controlled kill switch. Okay.
1: Okay.
2: Said Emily Thomas. Nobody has said that, by the way.
1: Nobody's making that case.
2: I don't know. It would have
1: to be built into the car.
2: Right. Now, we've been talking about this. We said 3 years. We've been talking about this. This was signed into law, passed in the infrastructure bill in 2021. So we've been talking about this for 5 years.
1: Yeah.
2: The Halt Drunk Driver Act, signed into law in 2021, does direct federal regulators to require the installation of passive and effective drunk driving detection systems in new vehicles that can prevent or limit vehicle operation if an impairment is detected. So they're saying listen to what they write here. The bottom line is that the 2027 model year cars are not going to have any mandatory technology that can determine if you're intoxicated, and there's no such thing as a government-controlled kill switch. Well, there is.
1: Yeah. It's government-mandated, if it's a kill switch, it doesn't matter if the car itself is turning it off or if the government has to tell it to turn it off, which, by the way, is not what anybody ever... I don't know anybody ever... that argued that it was the mandate that put this entire technology into the cars. That's where the government comes in.
2: Yeah, I don't even know. It's almost they're using a straw argument there.
1: Yeah.
2: However, as of 2026, this is of June, the National Highway Traffic Safety Administration has yet to create a standard or issue a final rule for this technology, and has told Congress that there is no commercially available driver alcohol impairment detection system that meets the requirement by law and is ready to be installed in cars.
1: Well, because, first of all, if you're an OEM, if you're an engineer at the OEMs, there is technology. You know, they've got breathalyzers and stuff that you have to hook up before, you know, if you've got a history of DUIs or something, and depends on which state you live in. The technology does exist to monitor. But the problem would be...
2: accuracy.
1: Well, accuracy, and the OEMs also have to do the handshake. They've got to be compliant. But on the other side of it, they got to sell cars. Who in their right mind would buy a car

0: with this technology in it.
1: Well, Congress can create a law telling the National Highway Traffic Administration to make sure cars have a feature by a certain date. The feature typically is not required until they actually issue the final rule, and we know about that. Some cars have already have direct driver monitoring systems that use infrared cameras and head and or eye tracking technology that require drivers to keep their eyes on the road while active driving assistance systems are steering, accelerating, and braking. DDMS is now mandatory in new vehicles sold in Europe, but not yet in the United States. Recent concerns about vehicle privacy have drivers rightfully concerned about data collection. So there it goes. We believe driver attention technology can help save lives and be deployed in a privacy-protective manner, said Justin Brookman, Director of Privacy and Technology Policy at Consumer Reports. Well, no wonder they're using this strong argument. They're for it.
0: Yeah.
1: They're using that strong argument that, you know, because I read this, I go, what are they talking about? We've been clear what was in the system, and it's been cleared, you know, what the system, you know, what they, the system that they're talking about is created to do. There is no, from what we know, and we asked this question. Are you going to need a breathalyzer? Will everybody have to blow into it? Otherwise, it won't be accurate. And if you don't have that, how can you put it in? And would you ever have a final ruling if you didn't do that?
0: Right.
1: But it would have infrared cameras that would have head and eye tracking technology.
0: Yeah.
1: And it's been mandated to shut down the vehicle if the technology feels whatever it feels, whatever that degree is, and I don't know what it is, if you don't have a breathalyzer in there, you can't be fully accurate.
0: Right.
1: But we just brought it up because of everyone freaking out over the flock cameras and nobody even talking about the fact of, well, you want an invasion of privacy. My God. Inside your car.
0: Yeah.
1: Regular cameras, infrared cameras, eye tracking technology, AI, trying to see if you're too tired, figuring how many times you're blinking, what your pupils are doing. And well, people are freaking out about cameras looking at license plates.
0: Well, and on top of that, I'm not big on convertibles. You know, like on a highway. You know, if you're driving through the mountains or something, all right, that's fine. But you're driving down the highway, wind's blowing, you know, and you've got a convertible. And the wind is, you know, obviously doing its job. And you're just, your eyes are blinking and blinking and blinking. Your head's moving and everything else. You know, there's a lot of stuff. There's a lot of movements or behavior that they can get wrong with this kind of technology. I think that's probably what the OEMs are against or up against, is finding technology that will actually be accurate and do what the mandate says it has to do without getting it wrong.
1: Because if it has a 1% error, it's millions of vehicles a year that are stopped.
0: Yep.
1: We are Red Eye Radio.
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0: We are Red Eye Radio. He is Eric Carlin, and I'm Gary McNamara. So if the technology, and again, they don't have the technology yet. And by the way, the reason you and I were talking about this in 2021 is this was supposed to be settled by 2024. It's been extended another 3 years because they can't get the technology of the cameras to be accurate to even get to 99%. Mm-hmm. And let's say it was 99%. How many mistakes, how many people would have their cars stopped every year? 2 billion trips.
1: Yeah, right.
0: 2 billion if it was a 99% effective rate
1: right.
0: with the technology in the United States alone.
1: Right.
0: Wow.
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14: From ABC News, I'm Wayne Cabot. The U.S. has struck Iranian rocket launchers in the Strait of Hormuz, and Iran is retaliating, firing missiles at U.S. bases in Jordan. ABC Stephen Portnoy on the renewed fighting.
15: Sunday's U.S. strike, the first since July 29th, coming just days after the war crossed the six-month mark. President Trump has said oil is transiting safely.
16: Millions and millions of barrels of oil are coming out of the strait every day.
15: And the Pentagon insists international shipping routes in the strait have been cleared of sea mines.
14: Trump posting an AI video with the caption, Karg Island being blown to smithereens. International crude back up to 90. Officials in the Grand Canyon fear more than a dozen people are missing after a wall of water came raging through Saturday. Late Sunday, recovery crews found the body of a 46-year-old man.
17: Torrential rain weaving through the canyon Saturday afternoon, washing away trails, sweeping away bridges. What appears to be a cabin can be seen floating away.
18: That's a bunkhouse there?
14: That's ABC's Danny Beckstrom. Google has updated its maps, renaming Lake Ontario Lake America for U.S. users. The change coming days after President Trump's executive order in his trade war with Canada. Google says people using maps in the U.S. will be seeing Lake America, but those in Canada will continue to see Lake Ontario, and those outside the U.S. and Canada will see both names. On the weekend, Dolly Parton was laid to rest.
19: Do we have time for one more Dolly song?
14: Brandi Carlile had the audience in tears at Nashville's Bridgestone Theater.
19: And I only ever sang this song one time, and it was with Dolly.
14: Brandi singing it alone this time. As a Dolly photo montage played behind her in Nashville. You're listening to ABC News.
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14: The remnants of Tropical Storm Dolly could drench the Caribbean and maybe South Florida this week. Baby goats with rabies at a mobile petting zoo in Iredell County, North Carolina. The state health department saying anybody who had contact with them at the petting zoo in the last month may be exposed. Zoo owner Misty Love has an idea how this happened.
22: It was a skunk that must have, it went through the holes. We don't know. And it's devastating.
14: She wants visitors to get the rabies vaccine, which works even after infection. FDNY firefighter James McConville was off duty on his morning run when he saw black smoke coming from a neighbor's house. Wearing only a T-shirt and his jogging shorts, he went in, rescued a man with no pulse, did CPR, got him breathing, then ran back in the flames to see if anybody else was in there. Riding the tilt-a-whirl at the Minnesota State Fair 100 years after the dizzying ride debuted, Molly and Riley know exactly how to do it.
23: We were really leaning into the turns. You have a little control on how much
24: you
23: want
24: to turn. Yeah, how many times you turn. So we were really leaning into it and making sure that we got the full experience.
23: Yeah, we got some good butterflies.
24: Yeah.
14: Good butterflies, huh? Too many butterflies, and, well, it's more like the tilt-a-hurl. I'm Wayne Cabot, ABC News.
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25: Here's the official forecast. A dry week leading up to the Labor Day weekend. It's going to be hot, though. Mostly clear tonight, 72. Sunny tomorrow, heat index making it feel like 103. Mostly clear tomorrow night, 73. Sunshine for Tuesday with a high of 97. Clear skies Tuesday night down to 75. Sunny and 98 on Wednesday. Mostly clear, 75 for Wednesday night. Sunny on Thursday, our high 98. Thursday night, clear and 75. 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
0: Slow draining pipes?
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4: Now, it's Red Eye Radio. Gary McNamara and Eric Hurley talk about everything from politics to social issues and news of the day. Whether you're up late or you're just starting your day, welcome to the show. 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
18: All across America, we are Red Eye Radio. He is Eric Hurley and I'm Gary McNamara. Good morning. Thank you for being here. If you wonder where I came up with the numbers, because we were talking about, and it all started with the whole flock camera discussion that's really been just getting hot over the last, which it should,
26: yeah,
18: you know, stuff like that. You know, the public should know about it, and it seems like the public had no idea it was going on.
26: Yeah,
18: and,
26: like why does the government want to watch geese?
18: No. Well, got to make sure that those Canadian geese don't cross the border. Don't cross Lake America.
26: We're building a wall so they can't. It's going to be so tall, so tall. No migrating south for Canadian geese anymore. Oh my gosh! Things have become so silly. Okay,
18: but how I came up, getting back to the original topic,
26: yeah.
18: how I came up with that number, you know, because when you're looking at the indoor, because we're talking about the inside the car cameras,
26: yeah,
18: that the Democrats passed in the infrastructure bill back in 2021. You and I have been talking about it for 5 years now. I thought it was probably three. Five, we've been talking about it.
26: Yeah, it's called the Halt Drunk Driving Act.
18: Right, and this would be cameras and sensors inside your vehicle,
26: yeah,
18: tracking your eye movement, your body movement, your head movement, anything that would determine whether you are impaired, not necessarily from alcohol or drugs, but just you're tired.
26: Yeah.
18: And the fact is, and because we keep wondering, there's no news on this. Apparently, there is no proprietary system out there that actually works,
26: right?
18: That they can trust. So
26: not even close to the accuracy that the law intends, which
18: right.
26: should be 100%. But I mean, you know, they're not even close to the 99, you know, 0.9%. Nowhere near that,
18: right.
26: according to Consumer Reports.
18: And as we said, 99%, if it was 99%,
26: yeah,
18: would be $2.29 billion a year.
26: Yeah.
18: Mistakes.
26: Trips made in a car, yeah.
18: No, right. those would be the mistakes.
26: Right.
18: That's not the number.
26: Based on the number of trips made in the car.
18: The number of, and yeah. I got that number from the number of trips,
26: mm-hmm,
18: AAA Foundation for Traffic, 229 billion driving trips each year Americans make.
26: Yeah.
18: So if it was one, if it had a 99% accuracy rate, 1% would be 2. Well, it would mean that every single person would probably have their car stopped by an error, not because they were tired.
26: Well, we would have to actually, those numbers we would have to skew. They're skewed because not all of those trips are made by brand new cars. So it would only apply
18: the brand new cars. Yes, good point. Yes.
26: So in the case, if the technology were on board, those 27s start hitting lots in September and October of this year. So it would only apply to that year going forward, but whatever that year is.
1: Okay, so let's say we sell 10 million brand new vehicles would be sold, an average of 2.4 driving trips a year. So it would be basically, it would be 10 million if you're selling 10 million vehicles by 2.4 times 364.
26: Mm-hmm.
1: Right.
26: 365,
1: right.
26: If, unless you're assuming people don't go anywhere on Christmas Day.
1: Well, I was...
26: or Labor Day.
1: Okay.
26: Or Arbor
1: and,
26: Day.
1: And so, or the liberal don't drive today day.
26: Yeah, right.
1: And then you would have to
26: walk in front of a flock camera
1: day. You would have to multiply that times 0.01.
26: Right.
1: Yeah. For 1%. Right.
26: Right.
1: So that's whatever that would be. Still be a lot of people. But
26: no,
1: you're right.
26: Still be,
1: because
26: yeah.
1: The first year would just be 10 million vehicles.
26: Right.
1: I don't know how many we're selling now a year. I don't. But I've seen it in the past.
26: Between
1: 10 and 13 million,
26: right.
1: Whatever. So over a period of. Oh, my God, I'd be going and getting my 2003 vehicle.
26: Well, you know.
1: No, put in a new transmission. I know it's got 270,000 miles, but what the heck? Put in a new motor. Why? I don't want the damn cameras.
26: You know, there are, and they point out in this article from Consumer Reports, the title of the article, by the way, is No, Your Car Isn't Getting a Kill Switch in 2027. It's by Keith Berry. He's senior autos reporter. Or was at least as of July 22nd of this year. We believe he's still with Consumer Reports. No reason to believe he's not. But if they talk about it, and they also talk about, they bring up the part, he brings up the part in the article. What about the cameras that are already in cars in an effort to prevent distracted driving? Many new vehicles already have feature DDMS technology. That's distracted driving technology monitoring system. Distracted driving monitoring system, basically technology that alerts a driver to pay attention if it detects that their eyes aren't on the road. Some newer vehicles can automatically slow down or even pull over if a driver is unresponsive. A new manufacturer of DDMS setups say that their existing systems can detect intoxication, and that those features will be built into several models from Japanese manufacturers. Here's what I would have to go back and ask Keith, the author of this vehicle, or ask the OEMs, I guess. Again, Keith Berry at Consumer Reports. And that is, well, but how much of that is voluntary? Like, I have, you know, the traction control on your car.
1: Mm-hmm.
26: All right.
1: Me too. Yeah.
26: There's, you know, everybody has a button. You can turn that off.
1: Yeah, I can turn everything off in my vehicle.
26: Like when you're stuck, in fact, if they're gonna pull you out of a, if you happen to get stuck, you know, in mud or any situation that's where your wheels are going to be like turning, and they're going to pull you out of that ditch, the people that are rescuing you, the first thing they'll tell you is turn off your traction control. And the other technology, the lane avoidance, you know, lane departure. Rather, lane avoidance, turn that on. I don't have to stay in the lane. I've got lane avoidance. The crash mitigation technology, including lane departure warnings, are all voluntary on the later vehicles. In other words, there's a switch where you can turn them on, turn them off, even to the point of the passenger airbag. So the technology will, and it was funny because I had this huge heavy box in my passenger seat the other day, and my seatbelt thing kept dinging because I didn't buckle up the Amazon box that was in my car. True story. I was like, are you kidding me? But it also detects and says, hey, the airbag is not on, you know. If you want to turn it on, or it is on, and a light will come on. And, you know, if someone's, you know, from a family member is riding passenger, I always turn it off and say, good luck. But this is the thing, is that technology is passive technology. It allows you to make a choice as to whether or not you want to participate in it. I don't know if all of this DDMS technology that Keith Berry is referring to in this article, Consumer Reports from July, is the distracted driving where it can slow down your vehicle. I don't know how much of that is built in and is an option. I'm assuming all of it would be, or we'd start hearing more about it in the news, but I could be wrong.
1: What I wonder is if next year, or whether the National Highway Traffic Safety Administration will go back to Congress and say, you know, you've got to put a breathalyzer in order to be more accurate.
26: And see, that's what I was saying earlier.
1: And if they get to that particular point,
26: it's over.
1: The
26: public will say
1: the
26: no.
1: The public will say well, no to that one. But the other thing is, when it comes to the accuracy, I have the automatic braking system.
26: Yeah.
1: And that's always off in my vehicle.
26: Right.
1: If I'm going, especially on a highway, if I'm going 70 miles an hour and it starts curving,
26: right,
1: and there's somebody in front of me,
26: right,
1: you know, in that curve, it thinks that there's the car in front of me and it hits the brakes.
26: Yes.
1: It can be very, very dangerous.
26: Yes.
1: When it hits the brakes.
26: Right.
1: Because it's hit the brakes pretty hard.
26: And if someone's riding your tail.
1: Yep. And I'm like, my God, it shows that it is not yet. Now, again, I've got a 2017 vehicle. They may have made it better by now.
26: Right.
1: But that is a flaw. It doesn't happen very often, so I keep it on. I'm aware it's going to happen.
26: Right.
1: But somebody new gets behind my car, they don't know it's going to happen. First time it happened, it freaked me out.
26: Right.
1: Or somebody's taking a right turn, and they're way up there, and that thing will hit hard, and I'm like, I'm not even close.
26: Right.
1: And believe me, I know the distance you're supposed to stay back from the car in front of you. In fact, on my cruise control, on my radar cruise control, I've got it set at the furthest distance.
26: Right. Your adaptive cruise control.
1: My adaptive cruise control. Mm-hmm. Right. I have it where it's the furthest distance.
26: Right.
1: Because I want to make sure that, you know, if I want to make sure I'm not close to the, I don't want to be tailgating.
26: Well, and there's,
1: I hate tailgaters.
26: In my truck, I have things like that. You can't turn off. They're not options. And one of them is if the vehicle in front of me slows down, looks like it's coming to a halt, it's got to be right in front of me, it'll just beep, beep, beep, beep. It starts beeping real fast. Basically saying, you're not slowing down at the same rate that this vehicle is, you know, and that's happened only twice when somebody slammed their brakes on in front of me. But that's, you know, those are, again, you know, those are the questions is, and that's why, and you mentioned, without putting the DUI technology on board, which they already have, this is why I mentioned earlier, the OEMs already have the technology. I mean, I don't think they have any proprietary technology. I don't know any OEM that has proprietary technology. It's all aftermarket. But the technology does exist for a breathalyzer, an onboard breathalyzer.
1: Oh, yeah.
26: It's already there.
1: Yeah.
26: And it's implemented as a result of somebody getting too many DUIs or whatever, and they have to have that usually during a probation-type period. That should be a wake up call. But beyond that, if you're saying every car, the only way to implement this is to have that technology on board, this discussion is over. Because people will not buy those vehicles if they have to go through the breathalyzer. Here's one of the problems with breathalyzers.
1: And cash for clunkers wouldn't work.
26: Right, exactly.
1: Because nobody would want to sell their clunkers.
26: Here's the problem with breathalyzers is that it's only one indicator on the roadside sobriety test and everything else. Lawyers would jump. I would advise if they were to do this and put mandate breathalyzers in every new car going forward, I would advise every child considering a degree to get into a law and then become the hammer, become the shark, or whatever you're going to call yourself, and put up a billboard in all the major cities and go after the, I don't know who you go after, but go out, get some money in some pockets. But those, you know, you would start to see this because the backlash would be huge. And one of the things that can set off those things, onboard breathalyzers, is hairspray.
1: Oh, I'm in deep trouble then, because I still have my 80s haircut.
26: Well, and on top of that, Karen not only likes to text while she's driving, but she's getting ready for work.
1: She's putting her hairspray.
26: Right. She's while she's eating her cereal, she's putting hairspray on. You know, this is... Keep your knees at 8 and 4, Karen. But those are the things that, you know, that you look at, and there's really... I don't see of any other way, because I think you could argue there could be a legal case that comes up and says, sorry, this doesn't, because the first couple of people, you know, set of people that are pulled over or their car's disabled, whatever, kill switch, throws, and then, by the way, interferes with their day or a trip to the hospital, interferes with their business, their job, because they were late, all of these things. If that is the case, then you're going to see a lot of legal cases come up. And the only way to remedy that would to be enact a law that includes a breathalyzer on board, which means everybody would have to breathe into it every time.
1: You know, you brought up the headline in Consumer Reports, as I did. And it says, you know, there is no kill switch. There is a kill switch.
26: Right.
1: The kill switch is mandated. Now, it's not a government. It's not some government bureaucrat monitoring your car and killing the switch.
26: Well, they're not getting a kill switch in 27. So the headline is accurate. But there is a kill switch in the technology that they have so far. There would be a kill switch on board.
1: Well,
26: it's not government enacted.
1: Well, it is government enacted because government has mandated
26: a certain... It's mandated, but it's not like they're monitoring on the fly.
1: Right, yeah. Exactly, but there's still a kill switch. I don't think anybody was saying...
26: No,
1: I don't know anybody that was saying there was a government agent monitoring your car, and then they decided to kill your car. The kill switch was the data's fed in, whatever the limits are, if you hit that limit, whatever it would be, however it would look at your eyes or your head... It'll kill your car. That was, you know, it'll not kill it. It'll stop your vehicle.
26: Well, the idea is to make sure that driver cannot drive.
1: It's an AI kill switch.
26: Yes.
1: Yeah, that's an easier sell.
26: Yeah, right. Blame it on AI. Yeah.
1: It's not an easier sell. We are on our radio.
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6: A moving high-pressure dome over the summer has created crop concerns over several parts of the country. USDA meteorologist Brad Rippey notes the movement of the system in late July through August southward.
7: Initially, it was across the southwest and the southern Great Plains. Over time, that ridge has shifted eastward and has been more recently parked across the western Gulf Coast region and even as far east as the Mississippi Delta.
6: So when it comes to southern-grown crops over the past month, in some places longer, like in the southern plains.
7: There have been some notable impacts on crops like sorghum and cotton that have really been hit hard by this late summer dryness and also heat across the southern United States.
6: This comes after the heat dome caused a mid-July stretch of extreme high temperatures that impacted corn and soybean growing areas of the northern plains and upper Midwest. I'm Rod Bain reporting for the U.S. Department of Agriculture in Washington, D.C.
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18: We are Red Eye Radio. He's Eric Carlin. I'm Gary McNamara. We'll keep updating that story for you on the cameras inside of vehicles, since the cameras outside of vehicles has caused such an uproar. And I think this is going to be a lot like red light cameras. I was really surprised how quickly red light cameras came down, the majority of the country.
26: Yeah, yeah. And it had to do with, being able to, in court, face your accuser, and challenge the technology. And a lot of that, drove the states. It just became unpopular. Mostly because people don't like being late to where they're going to. and prefer to run red lights. You know, because the thing is that show the correlation between the implementation of the technology and a drop in the number of accidents created before that.
1: Remember some municipalities got caught shortening the length of time that the yellow light stayed on?
26: Right, and it became a fundraiser.
1: Yep.
26: Yeah.

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1: And he is Eric Harding, and I'm Gary McNamara. Good morning. Well, okay, apparently now the CBC has reversed course, and reporters can call 9/11 a terrorist attack. 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
1: Following an international outcry about a memo advising reporters not to refer to 9/11 as terrorism, CBC, the Canadian Broadcasting Corporation, has announced it has revised its editorial guidelines on the matter. You know what they forgot?
2: Yeah.
1: 13 Canadians died in 9/11.
2: Oh, there's that.
1: How might have been more. I'm not sure. Yeah. I saw the figure, and they lost soldiers.
2: Right.
1: After.
2: Right. In the effort, yes. Yep.
1: And so this was not taken well from many Canadians.
2: Nope.
1: As previously reported by the Jerusalem Post on Thursday, the Canadian Broadcasting Corporation circulated a memo last week to reporters and editors instructing them not to refer to the 9/11 attacks as terrorist attacks. The memo was authored by the Senior Director of Journalistic Standards and Public Trust at CBC News and sent to reporters and editors. CBC spokesperson Carrie Kelly told the Post that the CBC's practice is to exercise extreme caution before using the words terrorists and terrorism, and that the memo was a reminder of the longstanding practice that favors the use of terms with attribution in our reporting. However, on Friday, Chuck Thompson, the head of public affairs at CBC, informed the Post that CBC News will adjust its 9/11 language guidance in a new editor's blog. The original author of the memo noted that CBC News finds itself once again in a swirl of confusion about how journalists should use the word terrorist and terrorism, this time about the Al-Qaeda attacks on New York, Washington, and Pennsylvania on September 11th. He noted that the memo caused significant concern, anger, and hurt for the people who believe CBC News seeks to minimize or obscure the horror of that day and who was behind it, but said that that is the last thing that we want to do.
2: Uh-huh.
1: Yeah, right.
2: Right.
1: CBC News has never said what happened on September 11th was not terrorism. As some commentators have stated in recent days, yes, it's other people's fault. We have reported fully and accurately on the reasons and motivations for those attacks as determined by police, governments, and independent commission. CBC's reporting on terrorism, wherever it occurs, has always been guided by the principle of attribution, and like other major news organizations, it has been our practice for decades. However, following the furor, he said that after reviewing the current language guidance, we have decided to adjust it to clarify that direct attribution is not required for describing the historic events of 9/11 as terrorism. So there you go. Well, you can't, because that's a damn, you cannot get a closer damn definition of terrorism than 9/11.
2: It really is, I mean, honestly, obvious to everyone. The left is so afraid of hurting someone's feelings. You know, comedians in cars getting coffee. Everything goes back to Seinfeld somehow. But the one Bill Maher was on, it was one of the last rants in their little car ride after they got coffee, where he was saying, you know, I'm paraphrasing here, but we're walking on eggshells with terrorists. Why are we doing that? You know, and we're afraid of hurting their feelings, basically.

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1: Or any bombing. So,
2: Timothy McVeigh was a white guy. I don't take any responsibility for his actions in Oklahoma City.
1: Did I ever tell you this story? In the couple of years before that happened, I used to get calls from that particular town that he was in. When I was a radio talk show host, I started in Niagara Falls, and Pendleton isn't far away. It's in Niagara County. And I used to get really radical calls from a few people there, and I always wondered if one of them was him.
2: Yeah.
1: I really didn't save a lot of shows, you know, back then. I didn't. Like everything, there was no podcasting.
2: Right.
1: But I often wondered.
2: Well,
1: because it was as radical. It was as radical as you can get.
2: You can make the case. So we can get closer on the Timothy McVeigh thing. There are things we have great concerns about when it comes to the government. We were just talking about flock cameras.
1: Yeah.
2: You and I do not subscribe to any kind of violent behavior when it comes to challenging the government or issuing our grievances.
1: Right. And even if I agree on an issue, the radicalism is not that you have an opinion on the issue, but you're willing to commit an act of terror.
2: What you consider to be the remedy is an act of violence.
1: Right.
2: Which is never, unless you're talking about, well, I mean, depending on how far the left goes with communism, I mean, I might leave the country. The DSA wins the election in 28, which they won't.
1: Well, I don't know. Seems like Republicans are really positive about getting equity, but now in Venezuelan companies.
2: And we don't have to worry about an interior camera and cars monitoring your behavior. You won't own a car. You'll be taking the bus, the government bus.
1: And there's nothing you can do about the cameras and the buses.
2: It'll be real people actually monitoring your behavior. No, but it's, you know, you look at this and this story is very, you know, it's, and we know it's CBC, but it's the left. It's a leftist mentality of not including the entire story. In fact, to their point, which I just made, to their point, those that would say, well, we can't say terrorists, we can't. No, that's actually how you separate them from everybody else, whether it's other Muslims or just any other person on the planet. You describe their behavior. Muhammad Atta and the rest of the 19 hijackers on 9/11, they did the deed. Khalid Sheikh Mohammed planned it. Al-Qaeda behind it. Peter Arnett with CNN in a cave in 1999 with Osama bin Laden. We are at war with the United States, which the 9/11 Commission here in the States found, and that was the biggest finding, was
1: they were at war with us. We weren't at war with them, and that was bipartisan.
2: Right. So when you're saying terrorism or terrorists, you are separating and highlighting them as the bad guys and not lumping them with everybody else.
1: Plus, it fits the definition, Encyclopedia Britannica here. Yes. Here's the definition. Terrorism is the calculated use of violence or the threat of violence to create general fear in the population and coerce a government or organization into meeting political, religious, or ideological goals.
2: Yeah.

0: It can also be, aside from political goals, it can be in order to terrorize the actual organic definition can be if you just want to terrorize a community, regardless of your goals.
1: Right, to create general fear in the population.
0: Right.
1: That was part of the...
0: Yes.
1: Right. So, but that fits the definition exactly of what happened. We're not... There was never... Nobody was ever telling CBC, don't report the truth.
0: Right.
1: But if what you're saying is, you know, in our journalistic goals, we wish to report a story accurately, but there are some words that define something specifically that we refuse to use, then that's on you.
0: Yeah.
1: That's on you. You're the one that doesn't want to tell the truth.
0: Right.
1: And you can't argue that. CBC can't argue that based on the definition. Well, they couldn't. I mean, they lost the argument. They had to backtrack on it.
0: Right.
1: But when they made that argument last week, we went through again what the definition of terrorism is. You look at all the different definitions of terrorism, and it fits the definition we just gave you right there.
0: Mm-hmm.
1: So what you're saying is, well, we're not going to use that particular word, even if it fits the definition, because of something.
0: Right.
1: They still haven't explained it.
0: Right.
1: By the way.
0: Right.
1: We know why.
0: It's very clear why.
1: Yeah. You can't win that with the victims' families from Canada.
0: Right.
1: We are Red Eye Radio.
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0: Beer Runner Radio. He's Eric Cronin. I'm Gary McNamara. Remember last week we were talking about Europe and in France where they don't use air conditioning.
1: Yeah, right.
0: And part of it is they don't want to be viewed as Americanized.
1: Right, yeah.
0: But this, I saw this over the weekend. The funniest ex-post, it made me laugh. It was from a post from the drunk Republican. He goes, yes, it's wasteful. Yes, it's silly. But cranking the AC in your car with the windows down on a summer day is peak civilization. And then the response from Earthbound Misfit. You ready?
1: Yeah.
0: Like mom used to say, you better use that AC. There are sweating people in Europe.
1: I love it.
0: Oh,
1: starving kids in other parts of the world, your dinner.
0: Oh.
1: And there are sweating people in Europe. You get in there and turn that AC on.
0: Yes. On the last day of August, and we will be definitely using our air conditioning today.
1: Oh, yeah.
0: You know,
1: sure.
0: I think I said this last week, but the weirdest thing is growing up in Buffalo and living here now.
1: Mm-hmm.
0: And when it gets to, because I posted the temperatures last week and people said, it's terrible. I said, I actually like the couple of months of the heat that we have. Mornings and evenings are beautiful.
1: Yeah.
0: Late evenings, like 10 o'clock on weekends, whatever.
1: Right, right.
0: I just jump in the pool at that point, and mornings are just absolutely beautiful. And really, it's, you know, middle of June to middle of September. And this year, it's been really July, August, and we'll see how far it goes in September. But the weirdest thing is to have triple digits, and the sun is lower in the sky in the end of August, and it feels like fall, and it's 102 degrees.
1: Yeah.
0: That's weird for somebody who grew up in Buffalo.
1: Yeah.

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8: From ABC News, I'm Wayne Cabot. 6 months into the Iran war with the U.S., and for the first time in a month, both sides are again firing on each other. ABC Stephen Portnoy.
9: A U.S. official telling ABC News the military fired at Iranian Revolutionary Guard forces on an island in the Strait of Hormuz. The official saying those forces were seen preparing to launch rockets with sea mines into the strait, the U.S. hitting two Iranian rocket launchers.
8: Hours later, Iran fired on two U.S. bases in Jordan, claiming it destroyed them. The U.S. says the missiles were intercepted. Now Jordan is saying it intercepted eight Iranian missiles. A wall of water washed over a campground in the Grand Canyon Saturday. 14 people remain missing. Late Sunday, the National Park Service recovered a body. Dozens of campers ran through mud to escape. Erica Viola says it was up to her hips by the time she got to safety.
10: Once we got to the bridge, that's when this 15-foot wall of water came through the campground in Phantom Ranch and just wiped out all the bridges.
8: It also wiped out an important pipeline, and so to conserve water, all hotel and lodge stays are canceled at Grand Canyon, unclear for how long. Authorities in Nepal are warning of potential fresh flooding as water levels rise. Still 3,000 missing in the apocalyptic flooding.
11: Amid the gloom, a miraculous story.
10: You're a hero.
11: I spoke to a principal whose quick thinking got all of his 900 students who were inside at the time to safety as that massive wall of mud closed in on his school. Rajendra Diwadi also managed to warn hundreds of his other students who were on their way to school that morning to turn their buses around just in time. The school, which had been there for more than 7 decades and which he even attended himself, now just a vast area of mud and debris.
8: Britt Klenet in Kathmandu. Google's U.S. maps now show Lake America in place of Lake Ontario. 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
8: Look who just gave a major boost to a GoFundMe. Taylor Swift helping a woman who was seriously injured after pulling over to help 3 teenagers whose car hydroplaned off 95 in Rhode Island. Ashley Taunton said she was stunned to learn that Taylor Swift, one of the biggest names in music, heard her story. Swift has a house in Westerly, Rhode Island. Taylor's $50,000 donation should go a long way to paying for the weeks of surgeries. Ashley saying, "I want to hug her." Not an average fender bender for a teen driver evading police near Portsmouth International Airport in New Hampshire.
14: It started as a vehicle pursuit, and now a car went through the fence at the airport and hit a plane.
8: You heard that right from Broadcastify. Hit a plane. The kid driving his black Ford Mustang. Nobody was on board the plane. That 17-year-old now in a heap of trouble, charged with aggravated driving while intoxicated, DWI, reckless driving, and disobeying a police officer. Brandi Carlile says Dolly Parton took a risk and accepted her for being gay. Brandi honoring the icon on stage in Nashville Saturday night.

0: A song they sang together once. Dolly was laid to rest Friday at a private service in Nashville. Wayne Cabot, ABC News.
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2: Here's the official forecast. Our week leading up to the holiday weekend is going to be hot and dry. Sunny today, heat index will make it feel like 103. Mostly clear tonight, down to 73 degrees. Tomorrow, sunny and 97. Mostly clear, 75 as we head into Tuesday night. Wednesday, sunny and 98. Wednesday night, clear skies, 75. Thursday, sunny and a high of 98. Thursday night, mostly clear, 75. I'm Greg Allen on Talk Radio 102.3.
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6: All across America, we are Red Eye Radio. He is Eric Harley and I'm Gary McNamara. Good morning.
7: Hello.
6: Thank you for being here.
7: Thanks a lot.
6: All right. Other news over the weekend, Representative James Clyburn on Sunday called for the expansion of the Supreme Court's 9 justices to 13, calling that increase a pretty good number. Meet the Press host Kristen Welker asked Clyburn if he agreed with former Vice President Kamala Harris's request for court expansion in an interview. Yes, I do, the South Carolina Democrat said. I think we're in a position now that calls for some significant actions taken by the Congress, and we ought to expand, and 13 is a pretty good number. A baker's dozen, it would be a good number to have on the court.
7: No.
6: Nobody says why, though.
7: A good number? Why? Yeah.
6: Why is it a good number?
7: Yeah. A nice even baker's dozen.
6: Are they suggesting that they do it now and Trump expand it and Trump picks who's going to be on the Supreme Court over the next 2 years to expand it to 13 and the Democrats agree to that? Well, because if 13 is a good number, you're simply saying it's time to have more of a number. Why is it time to have more of a number?
7: Well, I just want to hear President Trump go, you know what? Maybe we should do that. We should do that while I'm in office. And you and I can just sit back and make popcorn.
6: One of the things, you know, and I think this relates to the next article. Kimberly Strassel wrote a great piece in the Wall Street Journal, The Media's Lawfare Enabling.
7: Yeah.
6: And talks about how the media covers every single legal case against the president.
7: Yeah.
6: And says the Supreme Court last week allowed Donald Trump's ballroom construction to proceed, eliciting shock from the press corps. The court on Monday allowed the president's mail-in voting order to continue, eliciting the same shock.
7: Yeah.
6: This follows the shock after Trump administration wins on immigration enforcement, personnel firings, DEI and transgenders orders, and dozens of other issues. How long is the public meant to treat the press's pearl clutching as genuine, rather than part of a campaign to undermine the administration and the credibility of the high court. This goes right to the 13, the 13 justices.
7: Mm-hmm.
6: They don't like the decisions. They can't argue the decisions constitutionally.
7: Right.
6: So what they want to do is they want to put in justices that will make law, not interpret it.
7: Right.
6: Because the state of legal reporting has reached a national embarrassment, a masterclass in fiction that rivals the reporting about Russia collusion and Joe Biden's undiminished capacity. The media's contribution to lawfare began in the earliest day of the first Trump term and has become only more brazen. The swings and misses are there for all to see every day, yet the formula is now so routine that nobody pushes back. Oh, we do.
7: Mm-hmm.
6: It works like this, and this is great. The administration takes an action that offends liberal sensibilities. Interest groups rush to litigate, sometimes with prepackaged lawsuits. The press quotes liberal law professors and the litigators themselves as to why the suits are worthy. A liberal judge issues an injunction, which is treated as further proof of the lawsuit's merits. The stories omit any critical analysis of standing, jurisdiction, merits, or precedent. We've said that. How many times have we said that?
7: Oh, my gosh.
6: We go through what we always do. We go, forget about what they say. Let's go through the legalities of it.
7: Yep.
6: When a higher court corrects the legal overreach, the media, rather than acknowledge that it got it wrong, insists the judges are in the tank for Mr. Trump. And then again, that's where you get to we need to expand the Supreme Court. We need more justices.
7: Mm-hmm.
6: Consider the ballroom case. When the National Trust for Historic Preservation filed a lawsuit last December to halt the project, the press corps pushed the litigation as a slam dunk. The stories all led with the quote from the suit, presenting as fact, quote, no president is legally allowed to tear down portions of the White House without any review whatsoever, end of quote. The pieces cataloged the laws the administration had supposedly violated, and the claim that any building required the express authority of Congress. Critics hailed the early August ruling by the U.S. Court of Appeals to halt the project as evidence of the trust's legal firepower. But Justice John Roberts' order last Friday staying the injunction wasn't accompanied by an opinion and isn't a ruling on the merits, but any reporter with a half-sharp pencil might have reported the potentially fatal problems with the suit. These were nimbly outlined by Judge Naomi Rao, who dissented from the D.C. court's injunction. She argues the trust has no legal standing to bring the suit. It wasn't chartered to look after the White House, and it's one member who occasionally walks past the complex and expects to dislike the new structure can hardly claim damage or concrete injury.
7: Right.
6: Judge Rao also makes a persuasive case on the merits, noting that the trust's claim that the administration is acting in obvious excess of its powers is essentially a Hail Mary case, since at least one federal law authorizes the president to use funds for the care, maintenance, repair, alteration, and improvement of the executive residence.
7: Hmm.
6: The courts will decide the merits, but it's ludicrous that the country's ace legal reporters never provided the public even an inkling of these legal defects. It's much more fun, as numerous stories about last week's order did, to suggest slyly that the Chief Justice is doing a personal favor for the president.
7: Yeah.
6: He goes, this is the cynical game. Jerry-rigged reporting to give life to lawfare and to set false expectations, the better to smear legal grown-ups. How we were told over and over again that Mr. Trump's 2017 travel ban would never stand, that there was no such thing as presidential immunity, that the course of a president, that a president can't fire independent agency heads, that the administration's firings, the DEI rules, and immigration actions all offended the law. How do we know that this misreporting is intentional? The press corps is quite capable of providing good analysis about cases a president is actually poised to lose, as with his emergency tariffs and his executive order on birthright citizenship. I think they're wrong there, though. It would be easy to call the birthright citizenship, not the emergency tariffs. It would be easy to call any right-leaning lawyer to get a read on liberals' suit's faults or flaws, but that doesn't happen. Yeah, we go through it all the time. Look, I go back to the Dodds decision. I can't tell you. Still today, I still meet people. Well, the Supreme Court saying you can't have an abortion. No, they didn't.
7: No.
6: You have no idea what you're talking about. You know, there are a bunch of fascists telling it. No. What they said is the original Supreme Court, if there's fascists, they didn't use the word, but if they were, if any court was out of order, it was that Supreme Court. Doesn't appear anywhere that you can have an abortion.
7: Right.
6: The Supreme Court did not say you can't have an abortion. They said it's not their call. They're not fascist. That's up to the legislature to decide that. Not a court of unelected judges. I won't say bureaucrats. That'd be the wrong term. Unelected justices that are supposed to interpret the law, not create law.
7: It's not up them to make this decision. Yeah. And, you know, and right after that, AOC, it was a day or two after that, AOC basically said, well, you know what? This is why we should take it up in Congress. That's actually
6: that was the point.
7: What the Supreme Court said.
6: Exactly.
7: She's railing against SCOTUS and their decision, saying, well, you know what? We'll do it. That's exactly what SCOTUS said.
6: That's what they said. Congress has to decide this, or states. It goes back to the states.
7: Yep.
6: They did not make any decision on abortion.
7: No.
6: They simply said, we live under a constitution. We are a republic. The people that make the laws are Congress. It's the opposite of fascism.
7: Yeah.
6: And there isn't one person who was upset about it that could answer my question or answer, you know, my questions and the statements that I made. Well, this is what they actually said. You can read it right here.
7: Right.
6: Well, I'll never forget the one woman I was talking to and her husband was behind her. And as I'm going through it, he's behind her going like this, Eric. But without actually clapping his hands.
7: Yeah, because would get him in trouble.
6: Yeah, he was clapping for me. And I'm like, oh, my gosh. And yeah, so it was, you know, real. And so, you know, when you can win an argument so easily, it shows that the people you're arguing against actually don't have an argument.
7: Yeah, right.
6: They just don't like the way it's going.
7: Yep. It's and that's what it comes down to. The media, they're not just, because this isn't coverage by the liberal activist media. Coverage is when you actually break down the ideas and say, okay, here's what's going on. Here's the challenge. Here's the debate. Here's what this side is saying. Here's what the other side is saying. Whether it's a legal challenge, whether it's a political debate, whatever it is. It's gotten so far past being biased. They're flat-out activists, and they're shaping what they're doing is, their attempt is, to change hearts and minds in how they write and how they report and how they present any of their coverage. Because that's not true coverage when you're covering things up. That's covering, not coverage. And when you cover it up, because whether you omit, all right, let's, if you omit part of the statement, the Charlottesville lie that they carried for a long time, the liberal activist media carried the Russian hoax. They shaped it. Mm-hmm. They helped to build it. They're as culpable as anybody on the Russian hoax thing, including Hillary Clinton and the DNC and all of those actors who actually made it happen. If you're doing that and you're not finding the truth, and then when the truth comes out, going back saying this is what happened. You know, one thing about the Twitter files, you take three liberals to do the Twitter files, and that's what Elon Musk did, and they found the truth, and then they exposed what they found.
6: And now they are rejected by
7: exactly
6: the media.
7: Of course.
6: They're viewed as outcasts.
7: Well, Barry Weiss is the enemy now.
6: Yeah.
7: So when you look at all of that, that tells you just that alone, their attitude toward Barry Weiss. Why? Because they really thought they had control of the language and the conversation because of the control of social media. And it wasn't just Twitter. Twitter, by the way, the Twitter files thing helped with all of social media, because during that whole thing, or shortly after things started coming out and being released, Zuckerberg then went on Rogan and talked about the whole laptop thing and what they came to them with in 2020. And all of that just basically became, you know, and of course, you get on TikTok, that's owned by the Chinese, so we don't even have to talk about it. I don't want to see the TikTok files. This is so, you know, you look at how the media then turned it around on Barry Weiss. And what did Barry Weiss do? Tell me what she did. The crime she committed. Tell me what that is. She didn't carry the water. That's what it is. She didn't do her job as a liberal. It's not.
6: She decided that.
7: Reporting.
6: She decided, I'm going to, we're reporters.
7: Yeah,
6: we're not
7: going to actually do journalism.
6: We're not political activists.
7: Right.
6: And what you see here, what Kimberly Strassel points out, is what you and I talked about.
7: Mm-hmm.
6: This is political activism.
7: Yes.
6: And it starts by setting a premise that's wrong, incorrect legally, as truthful, and going from that point on.
7: Right.
6: And when it's torn apart and when you have no more defense, you just move on to the next thing.
7: Right. Right.
6: You don't feel any shame for getting it wrong all the time.
7: Yeah.
6: You simply move on to the next inaccurate report about whatever legal case you're looking into next. You just keep going and going and going and going.
7: Yeah.
6: And it's not that hard to figure out the Constitution. It's not that hard. The Constitution was not made. We used to get it all. You guys aren't justices. How do you know? Because we understand law.
7: Right.
6: We understand the Constitution.
7: Yep.
6: You don't need to be a judge to understand the Constitution and to understand law.
7: It's never been difficult. You just have to pay attention.
6: We are Red Eye Radio.
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0: Beer Runner Radio. He's Herb Carly, and I'm Gary McNamara. Looking at other news from the weekend, Abdul El Sayed apologizes for comments about a Michigan synagogue attack. The Democratic nominee for U.S. Senate in Michigan apologized to the state's Jewish Democratic Caucus on Saturday for comments he made after an attack on a synagogue in March, which he tied to Israel's action in the Middle East. My comments may have been misconstrued to justify something I did not mean to justify. Yeah, that's it.
1: Yeah, okay.
0: El Sayed told reporters after he addressed the caucus at the Michigan Democratic Nomination Convention in Lansing, Michigan. To anyone who feels like my comments might have been hurtful, I'm really sorry. That was not my intention. Of course it was.
1: Yes.
0: Because El Sayed's apology was his latest attempt to unify Democrats after a bitter primary where he defeated U.S. Representative Haley Stevens. He's eager to push past a series of controversies, including allegations of anti-Semitism, including his association with controversial commentator Hassan Piker. By the way, I see the headline over the weekend. The Piker said, wait a minute. I didn't go to him. He came to me.
1: Oh.
0: He came. I'll find the story.
1: All right.

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1: And he's Eric Carly, and I'm Gary McNamara. Welcome and good morning. Thanks so much for being here. Yeah, I was. We were talking about Abdul El-Sayed in Michigan, and his apology was the latest attempt to unify Democrats after a bitter primary. He's eager to push past the serious controversies involving allegations of anti-Semitism, including his association with controversial commentator Hassan Piker. And then this story came out over the weekend, Eric. Hassan Piker said the Democratic Michigan U.S. Senate candidate Abdul El-Sayed asked him to stump for his campaign, not the other way around. During an interview Friday following an intense backlash the Democratic politician has faced for appearing with him, Piker spoke to Semaphore columnist David Weigel about the backlash he's received from Democrats since appearing on the campaign trail with El-Sayed, which he claimed was El-Sayed's idea, not his. He asked me to stump for him, and I had not considered that ever before, Piker said. I'd never really delivered a speech like that before.
2: Right, yeah.
3: He made me do it.
1: Well, no, that's because El-Sayed's trying to make the case that, you know, it was Piker's idea.
2: Yeah.
1: To speak, and Piker's going, no, he wanted me to speak for him,
2: right?
1: But, which, by the way,
2: yes, if you're, it's like two kids going, oh, what?
1: No, but he actually does have a point, because if I'm running a campaign, you don't appear there without my permission. If I'm against what you believe, I'm going to go, no, you can't speak for me, you can't campaign with me. So the campaign, so I tend to believe that. He's got, El-Sayed's trying to make it sound like, it just happened to, he wanted to campaign with me. No.
2: Mm-hmm.
1: You wanted me to campaign with you. I just love it. I just think that's the, it's just, this, by the way, this had come out, I'm reading an article from the Post-Millennial, but they're quoting the New York Times. Mayor Mamdani's planned expansion of free child care for two-year-olds is running into serious problems just days before the program is set to launch, with providers saying delayed city payments are leaving them unable to cover basic startup costs. The program scheduled to begin September 10th, but some daycare operators say they still have not received the funding needed for teachers, classroom supplies, and furniture. Several have warned parents that their centers may not be able to open if the money does not arrive soon, reports the New York Times.
2: Mm-hmm.
1: The delays have also affected city-backed bridge loans intended to help providers cover expenses while waiting for their contracts to be processed. Some providers say they have turned to personal loans, family members, and their own savings to keep their businesses running. Yes, they have a two-decay program, but they didn't set up the infrastructure to make it work, said one woman who operates four Bronx daycare centers, preparing to offer four of these classes. She said her centers have monthly expenses exceeding $320,000. She took out a personal loan and a reverse mortgage on her home to cover employee wages, utilities, and insurance. I had no choice, she said, adding that this has been the most stressful period in her 43 years of running daycares. So there you go. Meanwhile, not much I can say. I was reading from the Wall Street Journal on this editorial page, and even they say, and they're quoting the research done by their news division,
2: mm-hmm.
1: and still saying, we don't still know a lot about this yet. But the whole Trump Venezuela oil thing.
2: Yeah.
1: Wow.
2: Yeah. Where's this going?
1: Wow. I mean, it's just. Did you hear the? It's like, well, how do we get equity penny warrants, which means this private company in this private oil company in Venezuela that has very close ties to the unelected president is going to give the Pentagon, because the Pentagon apparently is going to own or run this. Nobody's really sure, because everybody's going, is this even legal?
2: Wow. Hmm.
1: Is this even legal?
2: Yeah.
1: Basically, you get the shares for pennies or for nothing. So you're just giving up equity in your oil company to sell at market prices. And the whole point is, the first point would be, and again, we're going from the Wall Street Journal editorial page, which is saying a lot of this is not unknown, but this is a reporting from our, you know, news division,
2: mm-hmm.
1: which they have problems back and forth with each other.
2: Yeah.
1: One's more liberal, one's more conservative.
2: Mm-hmm.
1: But they just went, we have no idea how this works or whether it's legal or not. And they go, what is the Pentagon?

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1: And stake. They're going to own, the Pentagon will own 35% of that particular stake. I have no idea what the law says on this. Everybody's looking at this, shaking their heads.
2: Well, yeah, that's and ownership. Control of the flow of it is one thing, which, by the way, would have to be negotiated with Venezuela. Even that would have to be negotiated. But that's, then you get into ownership, then the question is, because the U.S. basically would own, our government would own that chunk, whatever it is, 35 or higher percent. I don't know the precedent for this. I really don't. In exchange for what?
1: Right. What do they want? No elections? Because you're technically dealing with a dictator and a Venezuelan oligarch.
2: Yes.
1: Who is close to the dictator.
2: Well, you know, one of the reasons, if you think about after the capture of Maduro, leaving his right-hand person in place made sense after a series of meetings because they realized she was close to, again, the energy infrastructure which needed to be controlled. So she knew basically how everything ran, and you needed to keep her in, because she knew the lay of the land in that regard. She needs to stay in power. And the opposition leader then was kind of pushed aside. And it may have sounded at the time like, oh my gosh, what's going on? But that's how it went down. And we learned that after the fact. And so, again, ownership, and for how long? And what is the deal? What does the agreement look like? Because we have to talk about agreements between two nations, which, regardless of who's leading that other nation.
1: And according to reports, this is not oil being sold to the United States at market prices.
2: Right.
1: It's cost, ownership, which then competes with American oil companies.
2: Yes.
1: And my first thought was, my God, you're saying we need to produce everything here in the United States. Well, we could drastically expand what we do here in the United States, oil production, and you're saying, no, we should be making some kind of deal.
2: Okay, so
1: with an unelected president, that's why I said dictator, and an oligarch very close to that dictator to sell at cost to compete on the world oil market, which includes American oil companies. He's promoting that the America First is low prices. Well, then if you believe America First is low prices, then get rid of all the tariffs and have low prices and trade with the rest of the world.
2: Right. Or
1: he is so inconsistent when it comes to making sense on economics.
2: Well, and that's the thing. If this really is about Russia, this is where, because the Pentagon controlling this is what really sets off that flag. Because right after, again, the capture of Maduro, we were choking Russia out in their relationship when it comes to oil with Venezuela. And that had a real effect. But if the long-term game here is to, okay, we get this wholesale, then we can decide, Russia, you get back in line.
1: That's not what they're saying.
2: Exactly what I just said a minute ago.
1: Yeah,
2: if you're doing this, you're going to have to promote it this way.
1: He's talking prices. This will lower the price.
2: Sure.
1: Now, it's not going to lower it before, you know.
2: But the Pentagon is controlling it.
1: Right.
2: So this is, again, this isn't, you know, I'm sure Bessent will have something to say and have an opinion on it, but it's not the Treasury controlling this. It's the Pentagon.
1: Yeah.
2: And while all trade is related directly to national defense, this still doesn't make sense.
1: What does the United States have to pay to get this?

0: What are we giving Venezuela?
1: Yeah.
0: What are we offering? Not to take you out? Not to take you out of power? Not to...
1: Which means no elections.
0: Yeah.
1: That's not going to go there, over.
0: But
1: well.
0: That agreement has to be known, by the way, by the people. If our government is taking ownership of something and we have this agreement that's going to be in place with Venezuela, the American people have to know what that is.
1: And again, there's so much we don't know about it, though.
0: Right.
1: There's so much we don't know.
0: You know, so. But the Pentagon thing is the whole red flag for me. Because you can make the case and maybe sell it to the American people. And also, I don't know about domestic producers. You're not going to, they're still not going to be happy about it. But if you're talking about that and then saying, hey, we can control if we don't want any to go to Russia, we don't want to sell any to Russia or China or whatever, we can, you know, we cannot do that. And then we can keep prices low here. Maybe it's a combination of both. But if that is the case, because that's it. My number one question is, not what Venezuela's getting. I want to know why the Pentagon is controlling it.
1: And the other point is, does this mean then, because remember, it's still a world oil market.
0: Mm-hmm.
1: So we don't buy from Canada anymore. Saw Trump over the weekend. I don't want anything from Canada. So does Canada's oil go to China?
0: No.
1: And it's simply, it's all world market production.
0: Oh, yeah.
1: We are Red Eye Radio.
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0: We are Red Eye Radio. He is Eric Carlin, and I'm Gary McNamara. Well, I was reading from Forbes, and the thing is, this is not going to be an immediate deal, as we all know. This isn't going to lower oil prices today, tomorrow, next week, next month, next year, before the election, whatever. This is, from what I've been reading, 7 to 10 years before any of this is actually extracted, because these aren't operating oil fields at the moment.
1: Right.
0: These are from what we're told, what I forgot what the name that they're calling them, the official technical name of it, but... this is down.
1: Reserves, basically.
0: Yeah, these are reserves, right?
1: Yeah, they're in the ground. It hasn't.
0: Brownfields, I think that's what they call them.
1: Right, and you can't, and so all of that has to. They have
0: green
1: to go
0: fields,
1: in.
0: Yeah.
1: Yeah, it's a ton of work, research and then development, basically. Or there's a different term. It's
0: and
1: not
0: massive
1: research,
0: massive but, investment.
1: Yeah.
0: And as was pointed out, you're still going to need, there is no investment in it. They're still looking for the investment, which would have to come, because the United States isn't going to invest. We're going to have equity.
1: No, it's private sector that has to go in and do it.
0: And they're like, if you do it, then you have to deal with the oligarch, whoever's president of the United States at that point when that happens,
1: and the private sector is the president. The private sector has operated in Venezuela before with oil. So, you know, the question is, again, are they willing to go do that? They stock for a reason. Are they willing to go do it now?

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13: From ABC News, I'm Wayne Cabot. The U.S. has struck Iranian rocket launchers in the Strait of Hormuz, and Iran is retaliating, firing missiles at U.S. bases in Jordan. ABC Stephen Portnoy on the renewed fighting.
14: Sunday's U.S. strike, the first since July 29th, coming just days after the war crossed the six-month mark. President Trump has said oil is transiting safely.
15: Millions and millions of barrels of oil are coming out of the strait every day.
14: And the Pentagon insists international shipping routes in the strait have been cleared of sea mines.
13: Trump posting an AI video with the caption, Karg Island being blown to smithereens. International crude back up to 90. Officials in the Grand Canyon fear more than a dozen people are missing after a wall of water came raging through Saturday. Late Sunday, recovery crews found the body of a 46-year-old man.
16: Torrential rain weaving through the canyon Saturday afternoon, washing away trails, sweeping away bridges. What appears to be a cabin can be seen floating away.
17: That's a bunkhouse there?
13: That's ABC's Danny Beckstrom. Google has updated its maps, renaming Lake Ontario Lake America. For U.S. users, the change coming days after President Trump's executive order in his trade war with Canada. Google says people using maps in the U.S. will be seeing Lake America, but those in Canada will continue to see Lake Ontario, and those outside the U.S. and Canada will see both names. On the weekend, Dolly Parton was laid to rest.
18: Do we have time for one more Dolly song?
13: Brandi Carlile had the audience in tears at Nashville's Bridgestone Theater.
10: And I only ever sang this song one time, and it was with Dolly.
13: Brandi singing it alone this time. As a Dolly photo montage played behind her in Nashville. 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
13: The remnants of Tropical Storm Dolly could drench the Caribbean and maybe South Florida this week. Baby goats with rabies at a mobile petting zoo in Iredell County, North Carolina. The state health department saying anybody who had contact with them at the petting zoo in the last month may be exposed. Zoo owner Misty Love has an idea how this happened.
19: It was a skunk that must have... It went through the holes. We don't know. And it's devastating.
13: She wants visitors to get the rabies vaccine, which works even after infection. FDNY firefighter James McConville was off duty on his morning run when he saw black smoke coming from a neighbor's house. Wearing only a T-shirt and his jogging shorts, he went in, rescued a man with no pulse, did CPR, got him breathing, then ran back in the flames to see if anybody else was in there. Riding the Tilt-A-Whirl at the Minnesota State Fair 100 years after the dizzying ride debuted, Molly and Riley know exactly how to do it.
20: We were really leaning into the turns. You have a little control on how much
21: way
20: you want
21: to turns, how many times you turn. So we were really leaning into it and making sure that we got the full experience.
20: Yeah, we got some good butterflies.
13: Good butterflies, huh? Too many butterflies, and, well, it's more like the Tilt-A-Hurl. I'm Wayne Cabot, ABC News.
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22: Here's the official forecast. Our week leading up to the holiday weekend is going to be hot and dry. Sunny today, heat index will make it feel like 103. Mostly clear tonight, down to 73 degrees. Tomorrow, sunny and 97. Mostly clear, 75 as we head into Tuesday night. Wednesday, sunny and 98. Wednesday night, clear skies, 75. Thursday, sunny and a high of 98. Thursday night, mostly clear, 75. I'm Greg Allen on Talk Radio 102.3.
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0: 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Gary McNamara and Eric Hurley talk about everything from politics to social issues and news of the day. 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
26: Hi.
25: We're just getting started.
1: We are just getting started.
2: Deep voice guy said that. If you're just getting started,
1: we are just getting started. We are just getting started.
2: Wow.
1: It's true.
2: Welcome to the last day of August.
1: It is. This is your last chance to get out there in August the right way. So do it. I don't know what that means, but you got an extra day to do it. We don't have many months with 31 days. Actually, we have several. But get out there and do it.
2: 30 days has September, April, June, and November. All the rest have 31 except poor February that only has 28 or 29 days, I remember, from first grade. That's the only thing that I got from grammar school.
1: I have a phone with a calendar. After that happened, I have a calculator. Uh-huh. I have, and then if neither of those work, to my car, I've got Android Auto. I just installed a new head unit in my truck and upgraded. And I can go, hey, Google, how many days are in the month of August? And it will answer me.
2: I saw that, by the way. You just reminded me of the flock camera debate that continued over the weekend.
1: Oh, yes, yes.
2: I mean, that's starting just to slowly. Was, you know, it was simmering and then kept getting bigger, bigger, bigger, bigger, bigger, bigger.
1: Yeah.
2: And it was interesting because it was, you know, Cam Higbee. I remember Cam Higbee. Remember the riots in California?
1: Yeah.
2: He was the guy that was covering them all the time.
1: Yeah. Yeah. Yeah.
2: Well, he's a proponent of flock cameras.
1: Right.
2: And he posted that. Look at, you know, we had said the other day, look at the IRS gets from you. I mean, the IRS, it's like,
1: yeah.
2: what information can you get? And he was trying to make the argument, well, look at your cell phone gets from you. Mm. And it was pointed out, he did this on X, and it was pointed out by, you know, the people that read it, community notes, that, yeah, but everything is voluntary on your phone.
1: Yes.
2: You can cut it out. But what I saw was the most interesting thing. It was somebody in law enforcement that said this. And it relates to the story that I told, I think it was last week.
1: Mm.
2: And that's, if you don't have flock cameras and something happens with the make of car, the police go after, and they don't get a license plate, the police go after everyone that has that make of car.
1: Yeah.
2: And it happened to me.
1: Mm-hmm.
2: It happened to me when there was a hit and run.
1: Mm-hmm.
2: And all of a sudden, one day, I'm, you know, and I wasn't even on that road. It was like, it just anybody that they had that make of car that they identified, they eventually tracked down. And
1: right.
2: they tracked me down. And it was an Irving police officer pulled up to, I don't live in Irving, Texas. And all of a sudden, I can see the camera. You know, I just was looking at my phone. I go, what's that? Somebody in front of my house? Police officer. Irving, Texas. What's an Irving, Texas police officer walking up to my house for?
1: Mm-hmm.
2: And it was my make of car that had hit somebody, and mm-hmm. they were going all around. And this person, law enforcement on X, was saying, "Well, you have a choice. You know, either you get the license plate there, or the police eventually come to your house. Even if it's not you who did it." The police are going to come to your house and they're going to ask you questions. So one way or another, your privacy is going to get invaded. But it was made, and we made the point earlier. It is not unconstitutional under current precedent to do what they did, to have flock cameras. You may think it should be, but under precedent, when you look at the DUI roadblock, as we said, the Supreme Court decision on that, where you had people like Thomas, Thomas and one of them was Ford, and then Scalia also said it.
1: Right.
2: Scalia also said it back then. He goes, you're out in public. There is no privacy on the outside of your vehicle.
1: Right.
2: It doesn't exist.
1: Right. Yeah.
2: You may want it, and you can see, as we said, what's going to stop it is the same thing that stop, you know, red light cameras, and that would be public going, we just don't want it.
1: Well, and you know, it's not like the government is putting a camera outside your window of your home, pointing in, and then forcing you to keep the blinds open. That's Amazon that does that.
2: Well,
1: no, it's the thing is that when you talk about sharing public roads, This is the question is, with the flock cameras, is the potential for abuse.
2: Or the abuse that's happened already.
1: That's happened already, using it to,
2: right,
1: you know, follow an ex or trace, you know, whatever. I mean, there's been a couple of cases that really stood out. And then also track behavior and determine, without a warrant, saying, okay, we're going to, like when they did the NSA files, and
2: right,
1: they rounded up everybody's phone records, and it was like, well, they didn't hear any conversations, they didn't tape any calls, they didn't do any of that, but they can determine a pattern of behavior. Well, John went and saw his therapist, then he went to the pharmacy, or called the pharmacy, he called his therapist, then he called the pharmacy, and then he called the gun range to book. He called the gun range. We don't know what he did. But he called a gun store and then called the gun range. And all this happened in one afternoon. All right. And then you start setting up this precedent for trying to establish behavior. And, you know, this is one thing that we talked about with the Patriot Act. This is very different from the Patriot Act, except the one similarity is, again, the potential for abuse and tracking any given person. My great concern has always been with AI, not just what the bad guys can do. That's a given, right? The bad guys are always working on however they can get to you. You know, they put fake card swipes at the pump, and then get your credit card information, and you don't even recognize that you just use your card at the pump, and they just got every bit of information off it. They're going to clone your card, and by the morning, they're going to use it. Well, the bigger concern for me, the great concern, is other nations' leadership, but our own nation included, and the government deciding they want to start building patterns of behavior through AI. And AI deciding that it's going to break out of its sandbox and that its job is, you know, we get 5 years down the road, is to use these flock cameras to determine patterns of behavior, mm-hmm, and then report those patterns of behavior as suspicious. And that's where things really get Harry, that's where things really get concerning.
2: Something, though, we've talked for, I don't know, 3-4 years, and it's supposed to be coming out in the next year, was the inside cameras in your car.
1: Yeah.
2: Looking to see if you're tired,
1: mm-hmm,
2: or intoxicated,
1: right,
2: that will shut down your vehicle.
1: Right. Those are supposed to be, as far as we know, mandatory for the cars coming up next year.
2: I don't think they've come up with a system, though. But you and I've talked about it for the longest time. Other concern, not a bleep from the public, nothing.
1: Right.
2: Does the public not pay attention to any of this until the systems are actually working?
1: Yeah. No, that's, yes, the answer is yes, that's how they behave.
2: Because
1: they absolutely set it aside until someone gets a ticket. Or in this case, their car would shut down, would not operate. The car would be disabled. Now, we can have a debate about, you know, Louise or Karen. Yeah, Karen. Wow. She's always texting on her way to work. So she's looking down a lot. Her head's going down a lot. That's one of the measurements for being too tired, is your eyes or your head looking downward. Actually, for truck drivers back in the day, I don't know if the company still exists, but you could get this thing that basically would hook on your ear like an earbud. And then if your head tilted down too often, it would set an alarm off. Now, you had to choose to use that, and it didn't report to anything. It just set off a noise to keep you awake. And now truck drivers use our radio program for noise, because that's pretty much all it is.
2: But when you but when you look at the fact that the public is furious about cameras outside the vehicle, but inside the vehicle,
1: nobody says a word. No, that's a great point.
2: No, nobody has said a word about it. In fact,
1: it's still, as far as we know, on the way.
2: And Congress passed it.
1: Yeah.
2: Congress passed it, and the Republicans tried to rescind it. The Republicans couldn't get enough vote to rescind cameras inside your car.
1: Right.
2: But outside the car, the whole nation is going ape manure.
1: Yes. Yes.
2: I mean, it's just, I find it humorous, and so I have to ask the question. Does the public not pay attention to anything?
1: No, they don't. Until it starts.
2: Except, can you believe that that cornerback on the team that was going to be the fifth cornerback was cut, and they kept the guy who's going to be the seventh, and he's in there, and there's this passion and anger and fury? And it's like,
1: NFL season started, didn't it?
2: And well, the cuts were all yesterday. Yeah. I just used that because I was going through social media, and people are like furious about stuff, and I'm like, my God, the things that matter, people don't care about until it's already there. And then they go, how did this happen? Because you weren't paying attention. Why do you think? Why do you think that the socialists are grabbing a hold and doing well in the polls? Because the damn public's going, duh, what's going on with my favorite sports today?
1: Yeah, until they get...
2: It's a bigger news item that the Buffalo Bills in their new stadium have to replace the damn natural turf.
1: Oh, yeah.
2: I went to the New York Times. It was the lead article online. Mm. It's grass in a damn football stadium.
1: Yeah.
2: All right, I'm going to calm down a little bit here.
1: Yeah, but that's until people lose something, until you take it away... They don't pay attention.
2: Yeah. Don't pay attention. I mean, there it is. It's been out. And you and I have been, at least 3 years.
1: Oh, at least
2: 3 years we've been talking about the cameras inside a vehicle.
1: Right.
2: And we're like, nobody seems to care. Congress can't, the Republicans can't even sit there and go, no, sorry, we can't have that. And they're like, well, you know, there'll be plenty of information. We're like, talk about information that could be used to set a pattern that could destroy your life based on you being tired and not drunk.
1: Right.
2: You know, who knows? I mean, what would be the next thing once they have them in the cars? Your car is stopped. Does it inform the police that there's a car on the side of the road?
1: Right.
2: You know, where does it go from, you know, where does it go from that point?
1: My great concern is that you have AI integrated. And when you have AI integrated and the government has, the government has ownership in AI, why would the government want ownership in AI? The first answer you'll get is, national defense. Mm-hmm. Okay. We talked about this. Remember how many conservatives with the NSA phone records were totally on board for it. Defending it fully. Mm-hmm. And when you look at ownership in AI and the government giving its rubber stamp, I understand national defense is a given. But the other side of that, the side that we don't see until maybe it's too late, how many years did the Obama administration violate people's rights until October of 2016? This was at the end of Obama's second term. The lawyers for the White House, for the administration, go to the FISA courts and say, we know you told us to go back, and we know this because John Solomon was part of putting that out back when he was with Circa News.
2: Was it 2012 that they were told, or 2011 or 2012?
1: I don't know how far back it goes. Yeah, I think it was 2011, but it was the Obama administration.
2: Oh, yeah, it was, yeah.
1: So it went back several years. It was one of those two, 2011 or 2012, which, by the way, is when Robert Mueller, who was assigned special counsel, just months later after that, you know, the following summer in 2017 for the whole Russian hoax, and 2011 and in that era, that's when he was the FBI director. So you look at all this
2: no one was held accountable. We haven't followed it for the last 3, 4, 5 years.
1: And John Solomon and at Circa News wrote about that and brought the documents of course, after the case. It was in March of 2017, I believe, when he was with Circa News, and they posted the article. And they talked about how they were basically, it was like this mea culpa to the FISA court, to the FISA judge. Hey, we know you told us to stop years ago violating people's rights, but we didn't. And we asked the question, what in the world are they talking about specifically? How many times did that happen? How long did that go on? Then you look at the Twitter files. My gosh, if we hadn't learned about the Twitter files, this wasn't just about free speech on the internet, because Twitter can take whatever they want down. It's their real estate, except for when the government gets involved and says, we want that speech squashed. And then they basically set up a field office at the Twitter headquarters. And the FBI is telling not only Twitter, but all of social media what to post and what not to post. These things happened.
2: And then COVID.
1: Yes.
2: And then Hillary Clinton and the DNC mm-hmm. setting up Trump with Russia collusion.
1: Right.
2: With campaign money.
1: Right. Which goes back to, 2016. Yeah. My gosh.
2: Yeah. You go back to all this and you're like, we should trust the government,
1: right?
2: With now getting even more into our lives,
1: right?
2: Why? 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

0: We are Red Eye Radio. He is Eric Cronin. I'm Gary McNamara. Yeah, so that's what I was wondering over the weekend when I saw all the flock camera debates and everything else. And I understand it. I understand the complete debates on it. And like anything, we welcome all debate.
1: Sure.
0: But it was just that what popped into my mind was the surveillance camera and body sensors that will be required to be in all new cars by 2027. In fact, I finally found, I just did it now, found an article on it, one of the latest articles that was written in late April on it. Mm. I'm amazed that this thing hardly has any stories. It's something that you and I have followed for 3 years. And with the flock camera things, I'm just blown away by how everybody is outraged about cameras outside of your vehicles, but not a peep on cameras inside your vehicles.
2: Well, the people that are taking 100 selfies a day are really, really peeved about the government taking one picture.
0: We'll get to that coming up.

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1: 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Coming up in just 1 minute, people freaking out about flock cameras, cameras outside your vehicles. Well, the federal law will require cameras inside of your vehicles for 2027, coming up in just a minute.
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1: So, yeah, over the weekend, everyone talking about flock cameras. I mean, it just keeps building and building and building. And it was some tremendous discussions on X over the weekend on this, the constitutionality of flock cameras. And as we said, from what we know, from what the precedent is set, and we're talking about the right. You know, you're talking about Thomas, you're talking about Scalia. The late Justice Scalia, when it came to, you know, DUI roadblocks and things like that, viewed them as being constitutional, especially Scalia was a part of that one. Thomas was not a part of that decision back in the late 80s. He was part of another decision, I think it was in the 90s, that related to that. And so we looked at it and we said, looking at the precedent, flock cameras don't seem to be unconstitutional, but neither were the red light cameras. They weren't unconstitutional. People just didn't want them. They threw a fit about them, and we said that probably is what's going to stop them. Well, we've been talking about this for at least 3 years. Whenever the legislation was considered and passed, Democrats were in power. Republicans have tried to get rid of this, and they can't.
2: Yeah.
1: This might be the time, if you're going to approach Congress to stop something like this, you use the flock camera debate.
2: Yeah, right. Yeah,
1: as your ammunition.
2: Yeah, right.
1: Surveillance cameras. Yahoo Autos had this back in April. Surveillance cameras will be required in all new cars by 2027. Federal mandate requires surveillance in all new U.S. cars inside the cars. This is not flock cameras. These are face cameras by 2027. Buying a new car in a few years just won't be about horsepower or fuel economy. By 2027. Every new vehicle in the U.S. is expected to come with built-in cameras and sensors that monitor your alertness and in some cases can stop you from driving if the system believes that you are impaired, not necessarily from drugs, but just tired.
2: In any way.
1: In any way. This comes from the federal push tied to impaired driving prevention. Instead of waiting for bad decisions, your car steps in before anything happens. There are infrared cameras that are tracking your eye movement and your head movement and sensors looking for signs of fatigue or intoxication. AI is also used in the mix, evaluating whether you are fit to drive. No form of breathalyzer or test is involved here. It's just the car deciding. And if the system flags something off, like drowsiness or signs of alcohol impairment, it can prevent the car from starting or limit functionality.
2: By the way, there are a number of things that set off the And I don't know how proprietary the technology will become with each automaker, but there will be standards, obviously, because this is a mandate. If this is a mandate by the government, then there's going to have to be some minimum standards. But what you should know is with similar devices, where if it's a commercial vehicle and let's say the owner, the company that owns the vehicle, wants to monitor the driver inside the cab of that vehicle, trucks or vans or whatever it might be, when they monitor for alertness or drowsiness, they monitor for, it starts with how often you blink. But also, you could have severe allergies that have you, like my eyes. One night I got pulled over. This is when we were in the old place in Arlington. I got pulled over in my own neighborhood, just a few blocks from my house. Officer goes, been drinking tonight? I said, no, I just woke up. And he goes, oh, that's why your eyes are red. I said, yeah. I said, I work nights. I said, I'm on my way to work. And he gave me a warning. I wasn't speeding. I don't know what happened. I can't remember. I don't know if I didn't use a signal or something in turning. I can't remember. I don't know what the primary was. But it was also a Sunday night, and it was football season. So I don't know if he thought I was coming from someplace, you know, somebody's house maybe, and I'd been drinking. But there are things that your eyes will do, that your head will do when you're tired, but also in today's world, you're looking around the car. You're looking down at your screen. You're looking at your GPS. Your eyes are moving all the time.

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1: 21. So we've been talking about this for 5 years.
2: Yeah.
1: The Halt Drunk Driver Act, signed into law in 2021, does direct federal regulators to require the installation of passive and effective drunk driving detection systems in new vehicles that can prevent or limit vehicle operation if an impairment is detected. So they're saying listen to what they're right here. The bottom line is that the 2027 model year cars are not going to have any mandatory technology that can determine if you're intoxicated, and there's no such thing as a government-controlled kill switch. Well, there is.
2: Yeah. It's government mandated, if it's a kill switch, it doesn't matter if the car itself is turning it off or if the government has to tell it to turn it off, which, by the way, is not what anybody ever... I don't know anybody ever that argued that. It was the mandate that put this entire technology into the cars. That's where the government comes in.
1: Yeah, I don't even know. It's almost they're using a straw argument there.
2: Yeah.
1: However, as of 2026, this is of June, the National Highway Traffic Safety Administration has yet to create a standard or issue a final rule for this technology and has told Congress that there is no commercially available driver alcohol impairment detection system that meets the requirement by law and is ready to be installed in cars.
2: Well, because, first of all, if you're an OEM, if you're an engineer at the OEMs, there is technology. You know, they've got breathalyzers and stuff that you have to hook up before, you know, if you've got a history of DUIs or something, and depends on which state you live in. The technology does exist to monitor. But the problem would be...
1: accuracy.
2: Well, accuracy, and the OEMs also have to do the handshake. They've got to be compliant. But on the other side of it, they got to sell cars. Who in their right mind would buy a car with this technology in it?
1: Well, Congress can create a law telling the National Highway Traffic Administration to make sure cars have a feature by a certain date. The feature typically is not required until they actually issue the final rule. We know about that. Some cars have already have direct driver monitoring systems that use infrared cameras and head and or eye tracking technology that require drivers to keep their eyes on the road while active driving assistance systems are steering, accelerating, and braking. DDMS is now mandatory in new vehicles sold in Europe, but not yet in the United States. Recent concerns about vehicle privacy have drivers rightfully concerned about data collection. So there it goes. We believe driver retention technology can help save lives and be deployed in a privacy protective manner, said Justin Brookman, director of privacy and technology policy at Consumer Reports. Well, no wonder they're using the strong argument. They're for it.
2: Yeah.
1: They're using that strong argument that, you know, because I read this, I go, what are they talking about? We've been clear what was in the system, and it's been cleared, you know, what the system. You know, the system that they're talking about is created to do. There is no, from what we know, and we ask this question, are you going to need a breathalyzer? Will everybody have to blow into it? Otherwise, it won't be accurate. And if you don't have that, how can you put it in? And would you ever have a final ruling if you didn't do that?
2: Right.
1: But it would have infrared cameras that would have head and eye tracking technology.
2: Yeah.
1: And it's been mandated to shut down the vehicle if the technology feels whatever it feels, whatever that degree is, and I don't know what it is. If you don't have a breathalyzer in there, you can't be fully accurate.
2: Right.

0: But I, again, we just brought it up because of the everyone freaking out over the flock cameras and nobody even talking about the fact of, well, you want an invasion of privacy. My God. Inside your car.
1: Yeah.
0: Cameras, regular cameras, infrared cameras, eye tracking technology, AI, trying to see if you're too tired, figuring how many times you're blinking, what your pupils are doing. And well, people are freaking out about cameras looking at license plates.
1: Well, and on top of that, I'm not big on convertibles. You know, like on a highway. You know, if you're driving through the mountains or something, all right, that's fine. But you're driving down the highway, wind's blowing, you know, and you've got a convertible. And the wind is, you know, obviously doing its job. And you're just, your eyes are blinking and blinking and blinking. Your head's moving and everything else. You know, there's a lot of stuff. There's a lot of movements or behavior that they can get wrong with this kind of technology. I think that's probably what the OEMs are against or up against, is finding technology that will actually be accurate and do what the mandate says it has to do without getting it wrong.
0: Because if it has a 1% error,
1: yeah,
0: it's millions of vehicles a year that are stopped.
1: Yep.
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0: We are Red Eye Radio. He is Eric Carlin, and I'm Gary McNamara. So, if the technology, and again, they don't have the technology yet. And by the way, the reason you and I were talking about this in 2021 is this was supposed to be settled by 2024. It's been extended another 3 years because they can't get the technology of the cameras to be accurate to even get to 99%. Mm-hmm. And let's say it was 99%. How many mistakes, how many people would have their cars stopped every year? 2 billion trips.
11: Yeah, right.
0: 2 billion if it was a 99% effective rate
11: right.
0: with the technology in the United States alone.
11: Right.
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17: 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These aren't just miles. These are moments. They're commitment. 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
19: From ABC News, I'm Sherry Preston. Flash floods ripping through the Grand Canyon.
20: When they were yelling, run.
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20: We had to run.
19: Erica Viola and her husband, some of the lucky ones who made it out. 14 people are still missing. One has died. Here's ABC's Lana Moise.
22: The force of the water carrying tree stumps, debris, and part of a structure downstream. Officials say the search continues for those still unaccounted for.
23: The National Park Service is warning even more thunderstorms and heavy rain are possible through Monday, which could lead to more flash flooding and the risk of rockfall.
19: The death toll in the flash flooding in the mountains along the border between Nepal and China, now over 900 people, but the number of missing now nearly 4,800. For the first time in weeks, the U.S. launching a new attack on Iran.
24: A U.S. official telling ABC News the military fired at Iranian Revolutionary Guard forces on an island in the Strait of Hormuz. The official saying those forces were seen preparing to launch rockets with sea mines into the strait. The U.S. hitting two Iranian rocket launchers. Iran now vowing to respond.
19: ABC national correspondent Stephen Portnoy. Oil prices now back around $90 a barrel for Brent crude. A trial that was supposed to take a month or more, heading into closing arguments today after just 2 weeks of testimony. ABC's Alex Stone in Las Vegas for the trial of the man charged in the murder after the killing 30 years ago of rapper Tupac Shakur.
25: Prosecutors say jurors should convict Dwayne Davis of murder based on years of telling police and interviewers that he was involved in the murder and even publishing a book admitting to his involvement. But Davis's attorneys claim he's been lying all of these years just to sell books.
19: Back to work today for the Massachusetts jury, deciding the fate of the mother charged with murdering her three children. The lawyer for Lindsay Clancy says she was suffering from postpartum psychosis. And a successful launch for space telescope named for NASA's first chief astronomer, Nancy Grace Roman. It'll study space from a spot a million miles from Earth. You're listening to ABC News.
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19: Rabies warnings for parents after the disease showed up at a North Carolina petting zoo. Four baby goats had to be put down. At least eight people have been killed after a ferry with nearly 270 people on board capsized off the coast of Cyprus. Officials say was hit by a pair of big waves. Those so-called Freedom Fuel gas stations touted by President Trump as a low-cost way to fill up now under investigation. Their dealer is accused of the stations of not paying for millions of dollars worth of the fuel. Dolly Parton laid to rest over the weekend.
1: The private burial taking place in Nashville, days after her death at age 80, following a brief battle with cancer. Dolly's niece, Lainey Mae Parton, sharing the news in a social media post, remembering her aunt, whom she called Granny. Lainey writing, "From the time I was little, my granny always had a way of making me feel like I was enough. She believed in me before I even knew how to believe in myself."
19: ABC's Hannah Batah. There's a new money king in golf. Scottie Scheffler's career earnings topping $130 million, beating Tiger Woods. 2 years of retirement, apparently enough for one of the best defenders in NFL history, defensive lineman Aaron Donald, ending his retirement and signing a one-year deal with his old team, the Los Angeles Rams.
3: "I'm not here to be given nothing to earn any position that I'm in. Whatever that is, whatever my role is, I'm going to earn it."
19: With incentives, the deal could be worth $30 million. I'm Sherry Preston, ABC News.
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4: Here's the official forecast. Our week leading up to the holiday weekend is going to be hot and dry. Sunny today, heat index will make it feel like 103. Mostly clear tonight, down to 73 degrees. Tomorrow, sunny and 97. Mostly clear, 75 as we head into Tuesday night. Wednesday, sunny and 98. Wednesday night, clear skies, 75. Thursday, sunny and a high of 98. Thursday night, mostly clear, 75. 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
6: 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Gary McNamara and Eric Hurley talk about everything from politics to social issues and news of the day. Whether you're up late or you're just starting your day, welcome to the show from the Relief Factor Studios. 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
0: All across America, we are Red Eye Radio. He is Eric Hurley and I'm Gary McNamara. Good morning. Thank you for being here. If you wonder where I came up with the numbers, because we were talking about, and it all started with the whole flock camera discussion that's really been just getting hot over the last, which it should,
11: yeah,
0: you know, stuff like that, you know, the public should know about it, and it seems like the public had no idea it was going on,
7: yeah, like why does the government want to watch geese?
0: It's
7: no.
0: Well, got to make sure that those Canadian geese don't cross the border. Don't cross Lake America.
7: Actually, we're building a wall so they can't. It's going to be so tall, so tall. No migrating south for Canadian geese anymore.
0: Ha ha ha ha ha ha ha ha ha ha ha ha ha ha ha ha ha ha ha ha ha ha ha ha ha ha ha ha ha ha ha ha ha ha ha ha ha ha ha ha ha ha ha ha ha ha ha ha ha ha ha ha ha ha ha ha ha ha ha ha ha ha ha ha ha ha 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
7: my gosh. Oh, my gosh. Things have become so silly. Okay.
0: But how I came up, getting back to the original topic,
7: yeah.
0: how I came up with that number, you know, because when you're looking at the indoor, because we're talking about the inside the car cameras,
7: yeah,
0: that the Democrats passed in the infrastructure bill back in 2021. You and I have been talking about it for 5 years now. I thought it was probably three. Five, we've been talking about it.
7: Yeah, it's called the Halt Drunk Driving Act.
0: Right. And this would be cameras and sensors inside your vehicle,
7: yeah,
0: tracking your eye movement, your body movement, your head movement, anything that would determine whether you are impaired, not necessarily from alcohol or drugs, but just you're tired.
7: Yeah.
0: And the fact is, and because we keep wondering, there's no news on this. Apparently, there is no proprietary system out there that actually works.
7: Right.
0: That they can trust. So
7: not even close to the accuracy that the law intends. Which,
0: right,
7: it should be 100%. But I mean, you know, they're not even close to the 99.9%. Nowhere near that,
0: right,
7: and according to Consumer Reports.
0: And as we said, 99%, if it was 99%,
7: yeah,
0: would be $2.29 billion a year.
7: Yeah.
0: Mistakes.
7: Trips made in a car, yeah.
0: No, right. those would be the mistakes.
7: Right.
0: That's not the number.
7: Based on the number of trips made,
0: right,
7: in the car.
0: The number of, and yeah, I got that number from the number of trips,
7: mm-hmm,
0: AAA Foundation for Traffic, 229 billion driving trips each year, yeah, Americans make.
7: Yeah.
0: So if it was one, if it had a 99% accuracy rate, 1% would be 2. Well, it would mean that every single person would probably have their car stopped by an error, not because they were tired.
7: Well, we would have to actually, those numbers we would have to skew. Though they're skewed because not all of those trips are made by brand new cars. So it would only apply
0: to the number of brand new cars.
7: The technology were on board, those 27s start hitting lots in September and October of this year. So it would only apply to that year going forward, but whatever that year is.
0: Okay, so let's say we sell 10 million brand new vehicles would be sold, mm-hmm, an average of 2.4 driving trips a year. So it would be basically, it would be 10 million if you're selling 10 million vehicles by 2.4 times 364.
7: Mm-hmm.
0: Right.
7: 365.
0: 65, right.
7: 365. Unless you're assuming people don't go anywhere on Christmas Day.
0: Well, I was...
7: or Labor Day.
0: Okay.
7: Or Arbor Day.
0: And the liberal don't drive today day.
7: Yeah, right.
0: And then you would have to...
7: Walk in front of a flock camera day.
0: You would have to multiply that times...
7: Yeah.
0: .01.
7: Right,
0: yeah. For 1%, right,
7: right, right.
0: So
7: right,
0: that's whatever that would be. Still right. be a lot of people, but
7: no,
0: you're right,
7: still be,
0: because
7: yeah,
0: the first year would just be 10 million vehicles.
7: Right.
0: I don't know how many we're selling now a year. I don't, but I,
7: yeah, I don't.
0: I've seen
7: in
0: the past. It's
7: I don't
0: between
7: know.
0: 10 and 13 million,
7: right,
0: whatever. So over a period of, oh my God, I'd be going and getting my 2003 vehicle.
7: Well, you know,
0: now put in a new transmission. I know it's got 270,000 miles, but what the heck? Put in a new motor. Why? I don't want the damn cameras.
7: You know, there are, and they point out in this article from Consumer Reports, the title of the article, by the way, is No, Your Car Isn't Getting a Kill Switch in 2027. It's by Keith Barry. He's senior autos reporter, or was at least as of July 22nd of this year. We believe he's still with Consumer Reports. No reason to believe he's not. But if they talk about it, and they also talk about, they bring up the part, he brings up the part in the article. What about the cameras that are already in cars in an effort to prevent distracted driving? Many new vehicles already have feature DDMS technology. That's distracted driving technology monitoring system. Distracted driving monitoring system, basically technology that alerts a driver to pay attention if it detects that their eyes aren't on the road. some newer vehicles can automatically slow down or even pull over if a driver is unresponsive. A new manufacturer of DDMS setups say that their existing systems can detect intoxication and that those features will be built into several models from Japanese manufacturers. Here's what I would have to go back and ask Keith, the author of this vehicle, or ask the OEMs, I guess. Again, Keith Berry at Consumer Reports. And that is, well, but how much of that is voluntary? Like, I have, you know, the traction control on your car.
0: Mm-hmm.
7: All right.
0: Me too. Yeah.
7: There's, you know, everybody has a button. You can turn that off.
0: Yeah, I can turn everything off in my vehicle.
7: Like when you're stuck, in fact, if they're gonna pull you out of a, if you happen to get stuck, you know, in mud or any situation that's where your wheels are going to be like turning and they're going to pull you out of that ditch, the people that are rescuing you, though, the first thing they'll tell you is turn off your traction control. And the other technology, the lane avoidance, you know, lane departure, rather, lane avoidance, turn that on. I don't have to stay in the lane. I've got a lane avoidance. The crash mitigation technology, including lane departure warnings, are all voluntary on the later vehicles. They're, in other words, there's mm-hmm. a switch where you can turn them on, turn them off, even to the point of the passenger airbag. So the technology will, and it was funny because I had this huge heavy box in my passenger seat the other day and my seatbelt thing kept dinging because I didn't buckle up the Amazon box that was in my car. True story. I was like, are you kidding me? But it also detects and says, hey, the airbag is not on, you know. If you want to turn it on, or it is on, mm-hmm. and it will, a light will come on. And, you know, if someone's, you know, from a family member is riding passenger, I always turn it off and say, good luck. But this is the thing, is that that technology is passive technology. It allows you to make a choice as to whether or not you want to participate in it. I don't know if all of this DDMS technology that Keith Berry is referring to in this article, Consumer Reports from July, is the distracted driving where it can slow down your vehicle. I don't know how much of that is built in and is an option. I'm assuming all of it would be, or we'd start hearing more about it in the news, but I could be wrong.
0: Well, what I wonder is if next year, or whether the National Highway Traffic Safety Administration will go back to Congress and say, you know, you've got to put a breathalyzer in order to be more accurate.
7: And see, that's what I was saying earlier.
0: And if they get to that particular point,
7: the public will say
0: the
7: no.
0: The public will say well, no to that one. But the other thing is, when it comes to the accuracy, I have the automatic braking system.
7: Yeah,
0: and that's always off in my vehicle.
7: Right.
0: If I'm going, especially on a highway, if I'm going 70 miles an hour and it starts curving.
7: Right.
0: And there's somebody in front of me,
7: right.
0: You know, in that curve, it thinks that there's the car in front of me and it hits the brakes.
7: Yes.
0: It can be very, very dangerous.
7: Yes.
0: When it hits the brakes.
7: Right.
0: Because it's hit the brakes pretty hard.
7: And if someone's riding your tail.
0: Yep. And I'm like, my God, it shows that it is not yet. Now, again, I've got a 2017 vehicle. They may have made it better by now,
7: right.
0: But that is a flaw. It doesn't happen very often, so I keep it on. I'm aware it's going to happen.
7: Right.
0: But somebody new gets behind my car, they don't know it's going to happen. First time it happened, it freaked me out.
7: Right.
0: Or somebody's taking a right turn, and they're way up there, and that thing will hit hard, and I'm like, I'm not even close.
7: Right.
0: And believe me, I know the distance you're supposed to stay back from the car in front of you. In fact, on my cruise control,
7: mm-hmm.
0: on my radar cruise control, I've got it set at the furthest distance.
7: Right. Your adaptive cruise control.
0: My adaptive cruise control. Mm-hmm. Right. I have it where it's the furthest distance.
7: Right.
0: Because I want to make sure that, you know, I want to make sure I'm not close to the, I don't want to be tailgating.
7: Well, and there's.
0: I hate tailgaters.
7: In my truck, I have things like that you can't turn off. They're not options. And one of them is if traffic if the vehicle in front of me slows down, looks like it's coming to a halt, it's got to be right in front of me, it'll just beep. Beep, beep, beep. It starts beeping real fast, basically saying, you're not slowing down at the same rate that this vehicle is, you know, and that's happened only twice when somebody slammed their brakes on in front of me. But that's, you know, those are, again, you know, those are the questions is, and that's why, and you mentioned, without putting the DUI technology on board, which they already have, this is why I mentioned earlier, the OEMs already have the technology. I mean, I don't think they have any proprietary technology. I don't know any OEM that has proprietary technology. It's all aftermarket. But the technology does exist for a breathalyzer, an onboard breathalyzer.
0: Oh, yeah.
7: It's already there.
0: Yeah.
7: And it's implemented as a result of somebody getting too many DUIs or whatever, and they have to have that usually during a probation type period. That should be a wake up call. But beyond that, if you're saying every car, the only way to implement this is to have that technology on board, this discussion is over. Because people will not buy those vehicles if they have to go through the breathalyzer. Here's one of the problems with breathalyzers.
0: And cash for clunkers wouldn't work.
7: Right, exactly.
0: Nobody would want to sell their clunkers.
7: Here's the problem with breathalyzers is that it's only one indicator on the roadside sobriety test and everything else. Lawyers would jump. I would advise if they were to do this and put mandate breathalyzers in every new car going forward, I would advise every child considering a degree to get into a law degree and then become the hammer, become the shark, or whatever you're going to call yourself, and put up a billboard in all the major cities and go after I don't know who you go after, but go out, get some money in some pockets. But those, you know, you would start to see this. Because the backlash would be huge. And one of the things that can set off those things, onboard breathalyzers, is hairspray.
0: Oh, I'm in deep trouble then, because I still have my 80s haircut.
7: Well, and on top of that, Karen not only likes to text while she's driving, but she's getting ready for work.
0: She's putting her hairspray.
7: Right. She's while she's eating her cereal, she's putting hairspray on. You know, this is... Keep your knees at 8 and 4, Karen. But those are the things that, you know, that you look at, and there's really, I don't see of any other way, because I think you could argue there could be a legal case that comes up and says, sorry, this doesn't, because the first couple of people, you know, set of people that are pulled over or their car's disabled, whatever, kill switch, throws, and then, by the way, interferes with their day or a trip to the hospital, interferes with their business, their job, because they were late. All of these things, if that is the case, then you're going to see a lot of legal cases come up. And the only way to remedy that would to be enact a law that includes a breathalyzer on board, which means everybody would have to breathe into it every time.
0: You know, you brought up the headline in Consumer Reports, as I did, and it says, you know, there is no kill switch. There is a kill switch.
7: Right.
0: The kill switch is mandated. Now, it's not a government, it's not some government bureaucrat monitoring your car and killing the switch.
7: Well, they're not getting the kill switch in 27, so the headline is accurate, but there is a kill switch in the technology that they have so far. There would be a kill switch on board.
0: Well,
7: it's not government enacted.
0: Well, it is government enacted because government has mandated
7: it's mandated,
0: certain...
7: but it's not like they're monitoring on the fly.
0: Right, exactly, but there's still a kill switch. I don't think anybody was saying, saying there was a government agent monitoring your car, and then they decided to kill your car. The kill switch was, the data's fed in, whatever the limits are, if you hit that limit, whatever it would be, yeah. however it would look at your eyes or your head, it'll kill your car. That was, you know, it'll not kill it. It'll stop your vehicle.
7: Well, the idea is to make sure that that driver cannot drive.
0: It's an AI kill switch.
7: Yes.
0: Yeah, that's an easier sell.
7: Yeah, right. Blame it on AI. Yeah.
0: It's not an easier sell. We are on our radio.
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8: A moving high pressure dome over the summer has created crop concerns over several parts of the country. USDA meteorologist Brad Rippey notes the movement of the system in late July through August southward.
9: Initially, it was across the southwest and the southern Great Plains. Over time, that ridge has shifted eastward and has been more recently parked across the western Gulf Coast region and even as far east as the Mississippi Delta.
8: So when it comes to southern grown crops over the past month, in some places longer, like in the southern plains.
9: There have been some notable impacts on crops like sorghum and cotton that have really been hit hard by this late summer dryness and also heat across the southern United States.
8: This comes after the heat dome caused a mid-July stretch of extreme high temperatures that impacted corn and soybean growing areas of the northern plains and upper Midwest. I'm Rod Bain reporting for the U.S. Department of Agriculture in Washington, D.C.
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0: Bear Run Our Radio, he's Eric Cronin, I'm Gary McNamara. We'll keep updating that story for you on the cameras inside of vehicles, since the cameras outside of vehicles has caused such an uproar. And I think this is going to be a lot like red light cameras. I was really surprised how quickly red light cameras came down. You know, in the majority of the country.
7: Yeah, and it had to do with, again, being able to, in court, face your accuser, and challenge the technology. And a lot of that, drove the states. It just became unpopular. Mostly because people don't like being late to where they're going to. And prefer to run red lights, because the thing is that show the correlation between the implementation of the technology and a drop in the number of accidents created before that.
0: Remember some municipalities got caught shortening the length of time that the yellow light stayed on?
7: Right, and it became a fundraiser.
0: Yep.
7: Yeah.

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0: 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Red Eye Radio.
1: And he is Eric Cody, and I'm Gary McNamara. Good morning. Well, okay, apparently now the CBC has reversed course, and reporters can call 9/11 a terrorist attack. We'll get to that in just a minute.
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1: Following an international outcry about a memo advising reporters not to refer to 9/11 as terrorism, CBC, the Canadian Broadcasting Corporation, has announced it has revised its editorial guidelines on the matter. You know what they forgot?
2: Yeah.
1: 13 Canadians died in 9/11.
2: Oh, there's that.
1: How might have been more. I'm not sure. Yeah. I saw the figure, and they lost soldiers.
2: Right.
1: After.
2: Right. In the effort, yes. Yep.
1: And so this was not taken well from many Canadians.
2: Nope.
1: As previously reported by the Jerusalem Post on Thursday, the Canadian Broadcasting Corporation circulated a memo last week to reporters and editors instructing them not to refer to the 9/11 attacks as terrorist attacks. The memo was authored by the Senior Director of Journalistic Standards and Public Trust at CBC News and sent to reporters and editors. CBC spokesperson Carrie Kelly told the Post that the CBC's practice is to exercise extreme caution before using the words terrorists and terrorism, and that the memo was a reminder of the longstanding practice that favors the use of terms with attribution in our reporting. However, on Friday, Chuck Thompson, the head of public affairs at CBC, informed the Post that CBC News will adjust its 9/11 language guidance in a new editor's blog. The original author of the memo noted that CBC News finds itself once again in a swirl of confusion about how journalists should use the word terrorist and terrorism, this time about the Al-Qaeda attacks on New York, Washington, and Pennsylvania on September 11th. He noted that the memo caused significant concern, anger, and hurt for the people who believe CBC News seeks to minimize or obscure the horror of that day and who was behind it. But said that that is the last thing that we want to do.
2: Uh-huh.
1: Yeah, right.
2: Right.
1: CBC News has never said what happened on September 11th was not terrorism. As some commentators have stated in recent days, yes, it's other people's fault. We have reported fully and accurately on the reasons and motivations for those attacks as determined by police, governments, and independent commission. CBC's reporting on terrorism, wherever it occurs, has always been guided by the principle of attribution, and like other major news organizations, it has been our practice for decades. However, following the furor, he said that after reviewing the current language guidance, we have decided to adjust it to clarify that direct attribution is not required for describing the historic events of 9/11 as terrorism. So there you go. Well, you can't, because that's a damn, you cannot get a closer damn definition of terrorism than 9/11.
2: Well, it really is, I mean, honestly, obvious to everyone. The left is so afraid of hurting someone's feelings. You know, comedians in cars getting coffee. Everything goes back to Seinfeld somehow. But the one Bill Maher was on, it was one of the last rants in their little car ride after they got coffee, where he was saying, you know, I'm paraphrasing here, but we're walking on eggshells with terrorists. Why are we doing that? You know, and we're afraid of hurting their feelings, basically. You know, and then the left will come back. Basically, the left has been saying, well, no, it's just that it hurts an entire community. Well, it's well known by people who aren't ignorant that it's not the entire community, that it's the terrorists' part of that community. It's pretty simple, in fact. That's the whole point. When you call it terrorism or label a group of terrorists as terrorists, you are describing their behavior. And whether you want to call it radical Islam terrorists or whatever it is, but you're describing their behavior. You're describing their intent if they haven't carried out such behavior. And everybody knows this. Yet we're afraid to offend.
1: Well, I took no offense when people called the IRA a terrorist group.
2: Right.
1: I'm Irish. It's like, well, I didn't take personal offense to that.
2: Because you make no claim and aren't responsible for any terrorist or violence based on that group.
1: Right. Why? I wasn't involved in any of the planning.
2: Right.
1: or any bombing. So
2: Timothy McVeigh was a white guy. I don't take any responsibility for his actions in Oklahoma City.
1: Did I ever tell you the story?

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1: About getting equity, even in American corporations, but now in Venezuelan organizations.
2: By the way,
1: companies.
2: And we don't have to worry about an interior camera and cars monitoring your behavior. You won't own a car. You'll be taking the bus, the government bus.
1: And there's nothing you can do about the cameras and the buses.
2: It'll be real people actually monitoring your behavior. No, but it's, you know, you look at this and this story is very, you know, it's, and we know it's CBC, but it's the left. It's a leftist mentality of not including the entire story. In fact, to their point, which I just made, to their point, those that would say, well, we can't say terrorists, we can't. No, that's actually how you separate them from everybody else, whether it's other Muslims or just any other person on the planet. You describe their behavior. Muhammad Atta and the rest of the 19 hijackers on 9/11. They did the deed. Khalid Sheikh Mohammed planned it. Al-Qaeda behind it. Peter Arnett with CNN in a cave in 1999? With Osama bin Laden, we are at war with the United States, which the 9/11 Commission here in the States found, and that was the biggest finding, was
1: they were at war with us, we weren't at war with them, and that was bipartisan.
2: Right. So when you're saying terrorism or terrorists, you are separating and highlighting them as the bad guys and not lumping them with everybody else.
1: Plus, it fits the definition, Encyclopedia Britannica here. Yes. Here's the definition. Terrorism is the calculated use of violence or the threat of violence to create general fear in the population and coerce a government or organization into meeting political, religious, or ideological goals.
2: Yeah. It can also be, aside from political goals, it can be in order to terrorize the actual organic definition can be if you just want to terrorize a community, regardless of your goals.
1: Right, to create general fear in the population.
2: Right.
1: That was part of the...
2: Yes.
1: Right. So, but that fits the definition exactly of what happened. We're not... There was never... Nobody was ever telling CBC, don't report the truth.
2: Right.
1: But if what you're saying is, you know, in our journalistic... In our journalistic goals, we wish to report a story accurately, but there are some words that define something specifically that we refuse to use, then that's on you.
2: Yeah.
1: That's on you. You're the one that doesn't want to tell the truth.
2: Right.
1: And you can't argue that. CBC can't argue that. Based on the definition, well, they couldn't. I mean, they lost the argument. They had to backtrack on it.
2: Right.
1: But when they made that argument last week, we went through again what the definition of terrorism is. You look at all the different definitions of terrorism, and it fits the definition we just gave you right there.
2: Mm-hmm.
1: So what you're saying is, well, we're not going to use that particular word, even if it fits the definition, because of something.
2: Right.
1: They still haven't explained it.
2: Right.
1: By the way.
2: Right.
1: We know why.
2: It's very clear why.
1: Yeah. You can't win that with the victims' families from Canada.
2: Right.
1: We are Red Eye Radio.
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0: Beer Runner Radio, he's Eric Cronin, and I'm Gary McNamara. Remember last week we were talking about Europe and in France where they don't use air conditioning.
1: Yeah, right.
0: And part of it is they don't want to be viewed as Americanized.
1: Right, yeah.
0: But this, I saw this over the weekend. The funniest ex post, it made me laugh. It was from a post from the drunk Republican. He goes, yes, it's wasteful. Yes, it's silly. But cranking the AC in your car with the windows down on a summer day is peak civilization. And then the response from Earthbound Misfit. You ready?
1: Yeah.
0: Like mom used to say, you better use that AC. There are sweating people in Europe.
1: I love it. Starving kids in other parts of the world,
0: finish
1: your dinner.
0: Oh.
1: And there are sweating people in Europe. You get in there and turn that AC on.
0: Yes. On the last day of August, and we will be definitely using our air conditioning today.
1: Oh, yeah.
0: You know,
1: yeah,
0: for sure. I think I said this last week, but the weirdest thing is growing up in Buffalo and living here now.
1: Mm-hmm.
0: And when it gets to, because I posted the temperatures last week and people said, it's terrible. I said, I actually like the couple of months of the heat that we have. Mornings and evenings are beautiful.
1: Yeah.
0: They're right. Just I'm late evenings, like 10 o'clock on weekends, whatever.
1: Right, right.
0: I just jump in the pool at that point, and mornings are just absolutely beautiful. And it really, it's, you know, middle of June to middle of September. And this year it's been really July, August, and we'll see how far it goes in September. But the weirdest thing is to have triple digits and the sun is lower in the sky in the end of August and it feels like fall and it's 102 degrees.
1: Yeah.
0: That's weird for somebody who grew up in Buffalo.
1: Yeah.

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6: Good morning, everybody. A tough week ahead thanks to Mother Nature. Animal rights activists are speaking out in Nashville. Dolly's memory and her millions of fans. And child labor laws in Cleveland, Tennessee. 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
7: Hey, buddy. Former starter Will Levis no longer a Titan. The quarterback cut from the team on Sunday. Braves with a walk-off win over the Colorado Rockies to extend their winning streak to 7 games in a row. And another championship on the PGA Tour for Scottie Scheffler. 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
8: Right now, traffic.
9: Everything's looking pretty good on my radar this morning. All major roads are free of accidents, and traffic's moving right along. Have a great commute and an even better day. Bram Pulliam, right now, traffic.
10: This summer isn't going anywhere this week. Today will be partly cloudy with a high of 94. Right now, it's 70 degrees on this National Matchmaker Day. 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
6: Hot, humid, and sunny weather is expected this week, leading into the Labor Day holiday weekend. Highs will climb into the low to mid-90s, with humidity pushing the heat index values into the upper 90s and around 100 degrees. The search continues today for members of a Tennessee nonprofit group in Nepal, approximately 77 travelers, affiliated with the McMinnville-based spiritual organization called the Isha Foundation, went missing last week following a deadly flood disaster. 22 of the missing people are American. Tennessee will soon be represented in Texas as fire departments throughout the state are making their way to help fight the Ross Fire that has burned more than 85,000 acres in the northern part of that state. A study out by the CDC analyzed the percentage of adults who said they did not have an alcoholic drink within the last 30 days. Of all the states, Tennessee was ranked number 12 based on the latest data, saying around 52% of adults reported they had not had any alcohol within the previous 30 days. Out of Nashville, animal rights advocates are pushing lawmakers in Tennessee to require every county have access to an animal shelter, arguing that gaps in the system are contributing to overcrowding and making it harder to enforce animal cruelty laws. Roughly one-third of Tennessee's 95 counties do not have an animal shelter. Well, Tennessee Governor Bill Lee and the CEO of Nashville's airport have both come out in favor of naming the airport after Dolly Parton. That decision could be made next month. Meanwhile, the Nashville funeral home that is taking care of the Parton family has released Dolly's obituary, calling her a global icon and humanitarian. The singer's fans and friends from around the world are now encouraged to pay tribute to Dolly on social media, tagging at Dolly Parton, along with visiting dollyparton.com to learn more about her life and legacy. And in lieu of flowers, the family asked for donations to be made to Dolly Parton's Imagination Library. The Parton family said earlier that the service would be private. Dolly will be buried at Woodlawn Memorial Park, which is one of the largest cemeteries in Nashville and is the final resting place for many of that city's music stars. In business news out of Cleveland, Tennessee, a restaurant franchisee had to pay more than $60,000 in federal child labor penalties that the company president called way over the top. Investigators found multiple child labor violations at a Captain D's franchise after learning a minor employee was injured by hot grease while using a fryer. That's all according to the U.S. Department of Labor news release. More national and world news from ABC at the bottom of the hour.
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0: Well, 6:06. Great to have you listening, everybody. It's going to be a good week. 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Cindy Richardson, a huge thank you each and every morning for sponsoring the Jed and JR show. It really, really means a lot. Miss you on Friday, buddy. I saw you just floating around here. It was good to see you. Congratulations. It was a good win.
1: I get no congratulations.
0: Because all you, I know, but.
1: I don't know. People told me that. So I don't get that. No congratulations.
0: Well, I mean, aren't you part of the team?
1: No.
0: Oh. Well.
1: What cartoons do we have, Bam Bam?
2: We got Arthur this morning.
1: Oh, God. Most of our producers would have CNN on there, or, you know, some news channel.
0: Hey,
2: I know what's
1: Arthur.
2: Important.
1: Arthur, seriously?
2: It's a good one.
1: Gosh.
0: Hey, I just want you to know we got the nicest text from someone who says what a gift you are and how great of a job you do.
1: It's the gift that keeps on giving, the way I look at it.
0: And I sent that to you and to Polly, and she said, yep, she heard that a lot Thursday night because they were watching the game at Miller's Ale, and they said, yeah, you're unreal. That's all I have to say.
1: I wouldn't argue that. I mean... I don't get congratulations, but Iconics, you know, level standards for sure. Yeah, absolutely.
0: All right, some of the stories.
1: I don't understand Arthur so much, but you know, I'm trying to work. I'm trying to work along with everyone.
0: All right, so listen to this. An 86-year-old Austrian man has been reunited with climbing equipment that he was forced to abandon 60 years ago. Yeah, he was fighting a glacier, and he just had to leave his backpack where he was. But inside was a collection of items that have been preserved in the ice for decades. An ice axe, a camera, and a whistle. 60 years later. What would you have in your backpack?
1: He was battling a glacier. How do you do that?
0: Yeah, he was just... climbing it up, and some of the ice had melted, and he had to throw his backpack away.
1: That's great.
0: All right. It's not clear where the list came from, but Mr. Trump shared an image on social media that declared himself the greatest president, better than even George Washington and Abraham Lincoln. Nowhere on that list, Ronald Reagan, Gerald Ford, Nixon, Johnson, Kennedy, Eisenhower, Truman, and neither of the Bushes.
1: Well,
0: and
1: I would say the president of the United States does indeed have a very high opinion of himself. I wouldn't argue that from what I've observed from afar.
0: One person says there are several problems beyond, of course, putting a president with a mid-30s approval rating at the top.
1: I'm not sure if that's how you judge, to be honest with you, approval rating.
0: Speaking of the president, a Canadian city council is considering renaming a street that was named after President Trump. Among the contenders for replacement, oh, this ought to piss him off, Obama Avenue and Taco Avenue. All this, of course, after the U.S. government now refers to Lake Ontario as Lake America.
1: That stuff's crazy.
0: Scientists are getting a step closer to understanding, this is interesting, exactly how autism develops in the brain and what might work to treat it. Using, artificial intelligence and data on tiny brains grown in the lab, they've mapped out the ways in which certain genetic mutations are associated with autism.
1: Hmm.
0: pretty interesting.
1: See, that is the way AI can be used to help mankind, not to make those little, you know, cartoons that you put up on the wall all the time. I think it has a bigger purpose.
2: Somebody, you saying cartoons don't help mankind?
0: Yes, they do. Somebody just said, congratulations, JR. Okay. Hey, Steve Ray sent me a picture of your neighbor, Chris.
1: Oh, yeah.
0: Yeah. I finally saw what he looks like. Mm-hmm. Nice guy.
1: Yeah.
0: Good guy.
1: I think he ran into my daughter, Caitlin, the other day. And Caitlin goes, Dad, this guy came up to me. You know, I was getting my order at Jack's, I think it was. And he saw her last name was Reynolds. And, are you related to JR? She goes, yeah.
0: Trump is the world's greatest troll, this person says. He knows how to get the media in a frenzy. It is awesome.
1: There's no, you know what?
0: Yeah, he does.
1: He is the absolute master of that. I would not argue. People debate over the stupidest things. Do I care if they name a street after him or not after him in Toronto or whatever? No, I don't care at all.
0: Emily Mack, the CEO of the River City Company, will be here at 7:35 this morning. I've got several questions to ask her. She said, absolutely. I would love to come in and answer any questions. But as it goes right now, the head of the Hooch is on for this year.
1: Well, yeah.
0: I mean, they're from the letter that the River City Company is sending out and that I have right here, it sounds like it's not going anywhere.
1: Does Columbus, Georgia know that?
0: I don't know. But
1: they seem to think they've got it for the next 5 years, right?
0: Yeah.
1: Okay, well, there's that going on. They believe they have a signed contract for 5 years.
0: Well, we'll ask. We'll ask.
1: You're stuttering.
0: No. We will ask. We will ask all those questions. So, Will Levis, man, that's a... Will he get picked up?
1: Yes.
0: Okay. Here's JR with more sports.
1: Yes, the Will Levis era is over in Nashville. Why Jed decided again to work my side of the street, I don't know. I don't run cartoons in here and steal stuff from Bam Bam.
2: That's my side of the street.
1: I understand. Former starting quarterback for the Titans 2 years ago, injured last year, cut by the team on Sunday. Number one pick Cam Ward started every game last season until he was injured, was tabbed to start again this year. So the battle in camp was for the number two job, apparently won by Mitch Trubisky, over Levis, who was waived by the Titans over the weekend. Titans open up the season on the 13th, taking on the New York Jets. Braves completed their sweep of the Colorado Rockies, extending their winning streak to 7 games in a row. A 3-2 walk-off win in 10 innings. After Colorado tied the game 2-2 in the 8th, Braves went to the 10th, where Matt Olson singled home ghost runner Brewer Hicklin with the game winner. Braves go 27 games over the 500 mark for the season. Braves and the Giants tonight, a makeup game for a June 18th rainout. Columbus won the final game of their series in Chattanooga, beating the Lookouts 6-2 Sunday. Lookouts idle today. 39-year-old Novak Djokovic out of the U.S. Open tennis tournament. Venus Williams, also a first-round loser. In Atlanta, Scottie Scheffler finished at 16-under par to win the Tour Championship, winning that tournament by 3 strokes. And it's the start of game week for most teams in FCS football. 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
2: Everything's looking pretty good on my radar this morning. All major roads are free of accidents, and traffic's moving right along. Have a great commute and an even better day. Bram Pulliam, right now traffic. Summer isn't going anywhere this week. Today will be partly cloudy with a high of 94. Right now it's 71 degrees on this National Matchmaker Day. 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

0: 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Who's this?
1: CMW.
0: Very creative.
1: Boy, run CMW.
0: Love this. Hey, good to have you listening, everybody. You know, it's just the way things are these days, and unfortunately, people just accept it. Talking about finding a business that genuinely cares. You got to look carefully, or you can just compare it to the way Warren and Griffin Law Firm handles their clients. For more than 30 years, it's a place where a client can call or walk in and immediately feel an environment of support, respect, and a lot of encouragement. WG became the area's largest injury law firm because their local attorneys, that's local, show compassion by recognizing the suffering of others and taking meaningful steps to help their clients. Most people just need someone to fight for them and get what they are owed. Warren and Griffin seems to never get old when it comes to bringing peace of mind and better results. 265-HURT, 265-HURT, thank you for giving back to so many nonprofits and for sponsoring our text line. We just appreciate you, WG, very much, what you've done for this show. Very funny. Somebody just sent us how I imagine Bram when JR is making fun of his cartoons, and it has Arthur with a fist behind his back. Wow.
2: Arthur.
0: Is it Arthur?
2: Yeah,
0: it's
3: Arthur.
0: So, the week ahead for you, I know you're busy tonight. You got to do the coach's show.
2: No, I get to.
0: Oh, you get to do the coach's show.
2: I get to do the coach's show. Let me just say this: that early Saturday morning before opening time at Miller's, one James Lee Reynolds III, Kevin Billingsley, the one and only, we were working on sound systems, checking things out, trying to make it new and improved, and I believe we were able to do just that.
0: So, first home game this Saturday, 6 o'clock.
2: Correct.
0: Who do they play?
2: Tennessee Tech.
0: Oh, that'd be a good turnout. I'm hoping.
2: Well, what we're hoping. I ask people all the time, do you think you'll win the lottery? Well, I'm hoping I will, but those are two very, very, very different things.
0: You see, we had talked about so many students going, and of course, it's a holiday weekend. So I would imagine the majority of the students will go home and not go to the game. Maybe I'm wrong. Hope I am.
2: Wouldn't be the first time.
0: Is there a game, Baylor game, Friday night?
2: Well, there is a Baylor game at Friday night, but not at home.
0: All right. So, this weekend I watched The Watcher on Netflix. Have you seen it? It's based on a true story. Mm-mm. Have you seen that?
3: I also watched it this weekend. Yeah, it was great.
0: It is a great... She's
3: bizarre.
0: Fantastic.
2: You two dorks ought to hang out.
0: It's a true story.
3: Yeah, based on one at least. It's really interesting.
0: I think you would like it, JR.
2: It'd be great, yeah.
0: Oh, come on. It's
2: So Squeaks started her job Saturday. She now works at the Southern Bell. So me, Polly, and Caitlin say, okay, we're going to harass Squeaks on her first day on the job. So we get there. I don't know, where are you working? Are you working on the boat or in the gift shop or at the restaurant? Where are you working? I don't know, Dad, wherever they tell me to go. So, okay, so we get there. We don't see her in the gift shop. We don't see her around. So,
0: Check the engine room? Oh, excuse me. Sorry.
2: Oh, I thought I was in the middle of a sentence there. I could have been wrong. So we look around, we don't see her, and we ask, it's her first day. They don't know what her name is. We just say we're looking for Erin, and I don't know where she is. If she's not here, she must be on the boat. Okay. So I just say, let's go on the boat. If she's on the boat, great. If she's not on the boat, we'll go for a boat ride. So we get on the boat, and I think Caitlin texts her. So she's not on the boat. So we're waving to her as we leave.
0: Yeah.
2: See ya, Squeak. Have a good time. But we came back and she was working in the restaurant. She was having a rough time on that first day. Her first shift was 12 hours, 11 to 11.
0: Whew.
2: She had a stack of cash about that big. Wow. I was like, holy cow.
0: Is the food good?
2: Yeah. Huh. Yeah, it wasn't bad. It wasn't bad.
0: Oh, so she is like in that. Do they still have that burger place?
2: Yeah.
0: Okay.
2: Yeah. It's called the restaurant.
0: Yeah. But so you can't order on the boat. Can you order food on the boat?
2: Yeah.
0: While it's moving?
2: You get food on the boat.
0: Oh, okay.
2: And you get food not on the boat.
0: And you waited, and the burger was good?
2: Yeah. We ate well.
0: Cameron Parker good?
2: He wasn't there, so I'm not sure.
0: But would he like it?
2: I have no idea.
0: He did like 60,000 hits on Facebook.
2: Good for him.
0: This weekend. I cannot believe you watched The Watcher also.
3: What are the odds?
0: Wow.
2: Is it animated? Is it a cartoon?
3: No, actually, it's a real, live action.
2: It's a real live, drama.
3: Real life flesh and blood drama, yeah.
2: You have to think about that they don't have little captions underneath and say, be careful.
3: No, I still had captions on.
2: Be careful, Bram. Make sure your seatbelt's on when you go outside today.
0: Yep. You knew this was going to happen. Nashville's airport. That's what Lee's going to be known for.
2: That'll be good. That's a positive thing for Tennessee. I got no problem with that.
0: So the business news.
2: And I saw 500 different people take credit for it. Yeah, this was my idea. No, it wasn't.
0: So what do you think about our friend Craig Fuller now wanting to bring a minor league hockey team?
2: We have talked about, and I'm a hockey guy. Let me just say that first and foremost. It has been talked about forever, bringing a minor league team. I have seen minor league hockey. I've seen minor league hockey in Charleston and Huntsville and other places. I've seen hockey in Huntsville, Charleston, South Carolina, different places. Macon, Georgia. I've seen minor league hockey. I think it's awesome. I think it'd be fun. And if we get the first thing you need, I hate to tell you this, is we need some sort of rink. Some sort of ice would be important.
0: Yeah, that would make not the Holiday on Ice thing that we have every year down at Finley Stadium.
2: That wouldn't work. I don't think it's big enough, but I'm all in for minor league hockey. I would be the biggest fan in the world.
0: I mean there are a lot of minor league teams. I mean, where do they come from? They would come from colleges or what? Minor league hockey. Where do you get them from?
2: Like minor league baseball. So
0: most of them have played in college?
2: Well, yeah. I mean, yeah. You don't just say, hey, meet me at the corner and we'll choose up teams. You are drafted by a team in the NHL, just like baseball. And then you're affiliated most of the time with a major league NHL team. So, yeah.
0: I think it would work.
2: Why do you think that?
0: Because
2: you didn't know anything about it until 30 seconds ago.
0: Oh, no. I knew that he was talking about it, but I didn't know how the hockey worked.
2: I know. And now all of a sudden you're a fan.
0: But are there some pro teams that are still needing minor league teams?
2: I would say not. So you'd have to steal a franchise from somewhere else. I would think. I guess I don't know 100%, but.
0: We got a great one here. Saturday morning, there was a knock on my door, and it was two people asking questions about the road. They were asking questions about the old Billings and Soddy Daisy or the old bank. Wait, we'll have to read this more.
2: But I don't know what you're talking about.
0: I don't know. I'm trying to make sense of this.
2: I know, but you don't have to read every text. I do know that. You don't have to. You don't have to read every text. 3 years, 4 years.
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5: Station. ABC News, I'm Sherry Preston. Torrents of rain setting off deadly flooding racing through the Grand Canyon. At least one person dead, 14 more are still missing. David Gregory was able to make it out of the Phantom Camp in Arizona.
6: The rain was just pouring down in sheets. The little trails within the camp were like becoming little creeks. Water was just pouring off the roof.
5: And more rains in the forecast today. The death toll in the floods in the Himalayas now well over 900 people. Over 4,700, though, are still missing. ABC's Britt Clennett is in Nepal.
7: These numbers are moving very fast, and they keep climbing because crews, quite frankly, are still pulling bodies out of mud and debris that's feet deep in places. And some victims were swept so far downstream that they've turned up as far away as India.
5: The U.S. military hitting an Iranian target in the first known lone American strike in a month. Two rocket launch sites hit in the Strait of Hormuz. Officials say they posed an imminent threat. This is ABC News.
8: Right now, traffic.
9: Everything's looking pretty good on my radar this morning. All major roads are free of accidents, and traffic's moving right along. Have a great commute and an even better day. Bram Pulliam, Right Now Traffic.
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17: Summer isn't going anywhere this week. Today will be partly cloudy with a high of 94. Right now it's 71 degrees on this National Matchmaker Day. 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

0: 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A cherished option for a lot of seniors and their families. So it's the Athens Rock Lobster, Huntsville Havoc, PD Ice Cats, Pensacola Ice Flyers, Peoria Rivermen. Oh, yeah, we could definitely. Thank you, Dax. Have one here. A minor league hockey team. The person from Saudi Daisy was talking about these location scouts for the show Reacher showed up at their house and were asking questions. They're thinking about possibly filming the show Reacher in Saudi Daisy.
1: That's great.
2: That'd be cool.
0: Would be. Are you feeling negative today?
1: I feel negative every day.
0: Oh, all right. Hey, yesterday I was looking at the...
1: I just try to counterbalance your cheerleader-esque attitude. Sometimes I'll do this. I'll base my decision on fact, not a pom-pom.
0: Wow. I think you're just very mean today. I mean, it's just the last 40 minutes. You've just been caustic. Horrible. Hasn't she? Hasn't he?
2: Did you just call me Arthur in peace today?
1: Did you just call me she?
0: No.
1: Are you sure?
0: All right. So I was reading the Chattanooga Times Free Press, the very slim edition of the Chattanooga Times Free Press. But what stood out?
1: Where do you get a printed copy? Seriously.
0: My mail, my driveway.
1: To get it delivered.
0: Yeah.
1: Gotcha.
0: So this was written by our good buddy Clint Cooper, who is the Free Press editor. And he wrote, "In her memory, be like Dolly." So I'm going to read you a few paragraphs of this. Are you ready? "For someone raised dirt poor in the mountains of East Tennessee, we'd have understood it if she kept it all," talking about money here. "But Dolly seemed to give out of a genuine love for her fellow human being. That real love thy neighbor bit found in Matthew and proclaimed by Jesus as the second great commandment. Who could finance monthly books for every child who wants one, from birth to school, to honor her father who couldn't read or write? Dolly could, Dolly did. Who could give $1,000 a month for 5 months, then an additional $5,000 to 900 families whose Gatlinburg area homes were destroyed or made uninhabitable in the 2016 wildfire? Dolly could, Dolly did. Who could give $1 million in April of 2020 for COVID-19 vaccine research at Vanderbilt University Medical Center? Dolly. Who could turn the struggling Silver Dollar City amusement park into a theme park that draws more than 3 million visitors each year, making it the most visited ticketed tourist attraction in Tennessee? That'd be Dolly. And just for giggles, who could turn a movie about a whorehouse into a weeper when 'I Will Always Love You' was sung at the end? Dolly, not Whitney, could, and Dolly did. And who could just offer her signature smile and laugh when the Tonight Show host Johnny Carson said he would not ask the singer if her famous chest was real, but would give a year's salary for a look? Dolly could, and Dolly did. In truth, for many years, all of us, men and women, black and white, gay and straight, all thought Dolly Parton was almost ours, because she was. We couldn't relate to her talent. We couldn't relate to her money. We couldn't relate to her stardom. But we could relate to her sweetness because we'd seen it in a mother or a favorite teacher. We could relate to her generosity of spirit because we'd seen it in a boss or a Sunday school teacher. And we could relate to her love of humankind because we'd seen it in a local philanthropist or the rich guy that funded the baseball uniforms each summer. All of us has some Dolly Parton in us, and it's just waiting to get out. What a tribute it would be to this beautiful, talented, generous spirit of a Tennessee woman if her life motivated us all to be kind to our neighbor, to sit with the lonely individual in the cafeteria, to plunk down a sum to allow that teen to go on a mission trip. We can't bring Dolly back, but we can be like Dolly. So yeah, go and be like Dolly. And that was written by Clint Cooper, who is an outstanding journalist.
1: I would say for Dolly, I don't think she ever forgot her roots. And nope. A lot of people say that, and it's corny a little bit. And she grew up poor, and many of us have seen those pictures of her and her family, and they all had just overalls on and barefoot and all that kind of stuff. But I think she remembered that. I think that was a part of her. She could laugh at herself, which is a rare commodity these days, the people that have made that superstar status. She didn't forget people that didn't have as much as she did.
0: JR, enjoyed your broadcast Thursday night. It was a lot better than watching the ESPN broadcast, guys. We'll definitely be listening to more this season. Very nice. Jed definitely called JR she. A reacher would be better than a reach around in Johnny Daisy.
1: It depends.
0: I believe you are crisscrossed. There is a Chris on Hunter Road and a Chris on Snow Hill Road. Okay. I don't know, but I'm going to keep this. I thought it was a great article. It was good.
1: Well, yeah, she was the best that Tennessee had to offer, I would say. Obviously talented, humble. Her first Grand Ole Opry appearance was at 13. Yow.
0: They said, I believe, when she opened up her new store that she

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1: When they take on the New York Jets. Braves completed their sweep of the Colorado Rockies and extended their winning streak to 7 games in a row. 3-2 walk-off win in 10 innings. Colorado ties the game 2-2 in the 8th inning. Braves go on to the 10th, where Matt Olson singled home the ghost runner, Brewer Hicklin, with the game winner. Braves go 27 games over the 500 mark for the season. They'll take on the Giants tonight. That's a makeup game from a June 18th rainout. Columbus won the final game of their series in Chattanooga, beating the Lookout 6-2. Lookout's idle today. 39-year-old Novak Djokovic out of the U.S. Open. Venus Williams, also a first-round loser. In Atlanta, Scottie Scheffler finished off the PGA Tour Championship 16 under par, winning that tournament by 3 strokes. And it's the start of game week for most teams in FCS football. 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
4: Everything's looking pretty good on my radar this morning. All major roads are free of accidents, and traffic's moving right along. Have a great commute and an even better day. Bram Pulliam, Right Now Traffic.
5: Summer isn't going anywhere this week. Today will be partly cloudy with a high of 94. Right now, it's 72 degrees on this National Matchmaker Day. 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

0: forget, 7:35 this morning, Emily Mack, the CEO of River City Company, will be joining us live in the studio. If you have a question for her, she's been more than happy to answer any questions. I've got a whole list of them from last week that I'll be asking her. I heard someone call the extra innings ghost runner Manfred's man, and I thought JR might find that humorous.
1: I called a ghost runner. We used to call it invisible runner. Invisible runner on second.
0: So, the story out of Cleveland, Tennessee, a restaurant franchisee has had to pay more than $60,000 in federal child labor penalties.
1: I saw that.
0: That the company president called way over the top. Multiple child labor violations at a Captain D's franchise. You're really just blown away by that. Fifteen years old.
1: Yeah. You can, I know Squeaks, when I was working at the Gas and Go, she could work at the Food City, what they call a super minor. The interesting part was, so I worked until 10 at night. So I asked the manager, I said, why don't you put her hours the same as mine? They go, we can't do that. Because a super minor, which whatever she was at the time, she couldn't work till 10 o'clock. So I can't remember what the exact rule was, but she couldn't work past 6 o'clock. I said, you mean she can't work the exact hours I work so we can go home together, whatever? No, we can't do that. Okay.
0: I think what happened here is the kid was hurt.
1: Yeah.
0: By grease.
1: Yeah, he was. So there was certain, like when she was working at Food City, there were certain things she could do, certain things she couldn't do. Same thing now. I mean, she's working 17 and can't serve alcohol until.
0: She's had a ton of jobs.
1: Well, not really. Those are the two. So a ton is not.
0: Well, what about the coffee? Did she work at a coffee place?
1: No. Oh, she did work at an ice cream place.
0: Oh, ice cream.
1: Yeah, you're right. So she's worked three. I'm not sure her work has extended to. I'm not sure we've hit a couple weeks yet, to be honest with you. But
0: will she be working weekdays at the Southern Bell?
1: I think this week she's told me she's working Thursday night, Saturday, and Sunday, I think.
0: Wow.
1: Yeah. But anyway, the super minor at the Captain D's in Cleveland. There are certain things you cannot do, and obviously run the grease fryer is one of those the super miner's not supposed to do. But when things get going, hey, throw that in there, blah, blah, blah, blah, blah. And
0: I do like hurt. Captain D's. It's been a long time since I've been to Captain D's. I think there used to be one on Brainerd Road.
1: Oh, yeah. I'm a fan. I think the one's still open on Highway 58. That's the last time I've been to one, but.
0: Somebody had called and asked what's going in at the Crystal in Ottawa, and I had the answer. I forgot. But it was Friday. They had sent me the answer. But what is it?
1: I don't know.
0: Darn it.
1: See, they moved that road around, and so all of a sudden the Crystal was. It was harder to get to because they moved that road right there, and so it eventually closed up.
0: You can't even touch a blender if you're under 18 in restaurants.
1: Yeah, the funny thing is, that's one of the things that they got as well, blender. And the guy said, it's not some big thing with knives and all that kind of stuff. He goes, it's like a blender you would have in your kitchen that we use. And apparently that was a violation as well.
0: You finally fixed your high, loud volume into music to every segment. It no longer wakes up my entire family. You must have replaced the soundboard now.
1: No, because that would be spending money, and by gosh, we don't do that at Cumulus Media of Chattanooga.
0: Yeah. This person is just so said, I cannot believe you didn't say anything when I called you she by accident.
1: I did say something.
0: Yeah. But he wants more, or she wants more. She is pissed.
1: What do you want?
0: They are so freaking pissed. Give them more. Give them more. Yeah, that's good. I forgot what they said that they're building there.
1: I want to know when that Crystal when Crystal quit being 24 hours. That's what broke my heart. You go there anytime, day or night, Get yourself a sack of crystals. Oh, good times.
0: Everybody's excited about that Ford Motor Company restaurant opening at Hamilton Place.
1: I saw that. But
0: I think it's Silhouettes 2 going into the old Crystal Building.
1: Awesome.
0: Silhouettes 2.
1: I hope that's 24 hours too then.
0: Hey, somebody is complimentary of you of not blowing people out with loud music.
2: I'm glad
0: going into the break.
2: Thanks. I've been working on the editing a little.
0: They said the soundboard must be brand new.
1: No, it's not the soundboard.
0: I came in here today and vacuumed because the ceiling is falling in.
1: You know. Yeah. Yeah, it is.
0: Yeah.
1: Good times.
0: Couldn't find a broom. Couldn't find a dustpan, but the vacuum does work. Not the shop vac that Looney has, but...
1: That doesn't work?
0: No. It just blows up, not sucks. Just like blew my hair up.
1: Well, then you got the thing connected in the wrong end, because shop vacs, my shop vac, it'll blow and it will suck. You fill in your own blank right there.
0: It's called Ford's Garage. I've eaten there multiple times in Florida. It's pretty good.
1: Huh, cool.
0: Maybe they'll put a flaming Pinto in there. Something's going in there. I forgot what it is.
1: I need to know.
0: Can the person please let us know what's going into the crystal in Ottawa? Please. All right.
1: So you found that out on Friday?
0: Yes. Thank you, Chris Hopkins, for filling in.
1: I waved to Chris on Friday. Cheers.

0: Dramatic.
1: Boom. That was good.
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1: Hey, good morning, everybody. A tough week ahead, thanks to Mother Nature. Animal rights activists are speaking out in Nashville. 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
3: Former starter Will Levis, no longer a Titan. Quarterback cut from the team on Sunday. The Braves with a walk-off win over the Colorado Rockies, extending their winning streak to 7 games in a row. And another championship on the PGA Tour for Scottie Scheffler. 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
2: Right now, traffic.
4: Just a reminder, Roberts Mill Road will be closed today from 9 until 3 for maintenance. Also, there's been an accident on Highway 111 southbound just before it passes over Coke Bowman Road. Graham Pulliam, right now traffic.
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4: Summer isn't going anywhere this week. Today will be partly cloudy with a high of 94. Right now it's 72 degrees on this National Matchmaker Day. 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
1: Hot, humid, and sunny weather is expected this week, leading into the Labor Day holiday weekend. Highs will climb into the low to mid-90s, with humidity pushing the heat index values into the upper 90s and around 100 degrees. The search continues today for members of a Tennessee nonprofit group in Nepal, approximately 77 travelers, affiliated with the McMinnville-based spiritual organization called the Isha Foundation, went missing last week following a deadly flood disaster. 22 of the missing people are American. Tennessee will soon be represented in Texas as fire departments throughout the state are making their way to help fight the Ross Fire that has burned more than 85,000 acres in the northern part of that state. A study out by the CDC analyzed the percentage of adults who said they did not have an alcoholic drink within the last 30 days. Of all the states, Tennessee was ranked number 12 based on the latest data, saying around 52% of adults reported they had not had any alcohol within the previous 30 days. Out of Nashville, animal rights advocates are pushing lawmakers in Tennessee to require every county have access to an animal shelter, arguing that gaps in the system are contributing to overcrowding and making it harder to enforce animal cruelty laws. Roughly one-third of Tennessee's 95 counties do not have an animal shelter. Well, Tennessee Governor Bill Lee and the CEO of Nashville's airport have both come out in favor of naming the airport after Dolly Parton. That decision could be made next month. Meanwhile, the Nashville funeral home that is taking care of the Parton family has released Dolly's obituary, calling her a global icon and humanitarian. The singer's fans and friends from around the world are now encouraged to pay tribute to Dolly on social media, tagging at Dolly Parton, along with visiting dollyparton.com to learn more about her life and legacy. And in lieu of flowers, the family asked for donations to be made to Dolly Parton's Imagination Library. The Parton family said earlier that the service would be private. Dolly will be buried at Woodlawn Memorial Park, which is one of the largest cemeteries in Nashville and is the final resting place for many of that city's music stars. In business news out of Cleveland, Tennessee, a restaurant franchisee had to pay more than $60,000 in federal child labor penalties that the company president called way over the top. Investigators found multiple child labor violations at a Captain D's franchise after learning a minor employee was injured by hot grease while using a fryer. That's all according to the U.S. Department of Labor news release. More national and world news from ABC at the bottom of the hour.
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8: 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Glad to have you listening, everybody. Hope it's going to be a fantastic week. Man, some rough flooding. I still can't get over that site from Nepal. That was from, I think, McMinnville, that group from McMinnville who was over there on a religious journey. Wow. 77 people affiliated with that spiritual organization are still missing, 22 of whom are Americans. So, now, was the funeral this week? Was Dolly's funeral yesterday?
3: I think so.
8: Okay.
3: I think so, yeah. But that was the private one. It was no...
8: Yeah.
3: Yeah.
8: It's going to be at Woodlawn Memorial Park, which is one of the largest cemeteries in Nashville. So, rest in peace. Mm. Hope everybody is doing well. Mox, very proud of the Mox. Home game this Saturday night, 6:00. What is a spiritual organization? I would probably say...
3: I would say they're on a mission trip.
8: Mission trip, yeah. So that's what I would say.
3: I think you could break it down to what is spiritual, what is organization.
8: Sure.
3: I don't think that's tough to figure out. I would say a church group or some sort of affiliation.
8: The In and Out at the foot of Signal is now going in at the Crystal in Ottawa.
3: There you go. That just moved the sign.
8: Wow. It was the Times Free Press yesterday. Just, wow, just a few pages. I mean, it is. Man, remember the people that would just, I mean, they'd start Saturday afternoon selling Sunday's paper.
3: Oh, my gosh. I mean, and it was
8: huge.
3: It was that thick, all the different inserts and comics.
8: I mean,
3: and
8: you got Carpal Tunnel carrying the Thanksgiving Day edition.
3: Well, yeah, that was the obviously biggest one of the year. But I mean, every weekend you had the Parade magazine.
8: God, it was
3: great. You had all the inserts. You had all the comics. You had all that kind of stuff.
8: Wow.
3: Yeah, I'm sure Bam Bam misses the comics section.
8: I came back this weekend to the station to feed the kitty. Twice. We're getting close, aren't we, Bram?
10: So close. I almost pet it last week.
8: Yeah. It's getting close. We're going to trap it. I'm going to get it fixed, and Bram's taking it with him. He's a good man.
3: You can hardly take care of yourself.
10: I'm going to start a cat farm, though.
8: I'm going to reach
10: out. Part of a plant.
8: Oh, my God. Pam's going to help me. She doesn't know it yet, but she's already offered to. She's got a trap. So, we got to catch this kitten.
3: Because
8: we don't want it to get, if it's a female, we don't want it to get pregnant. That's not good.
3: Seems like
8: Seems
3: like it's doing okay.
8: Yeah, cuz I'm feeding it every day.
3: Well,
8: Give the unofficial mayor of Ottawa, Steve Ray. He could tell you everything that's going on
3: in
8: Ottawa.
3: Yes, he can. If I ever want to know stuff like
8: somebody
3: that.
8: Somebody did, and I can't find it. It was on Friday. They had told me what's going in the old Crystal in Ottawa. Hey, don't forget, at 7:35 this morning, Emily Mack, the CEO of River City Company, will be on. We've got a lot of questions to ask her about.
3: That'll be interesting.
8: Yeah.
3: I'm looking forward.
8: And I appreciate her coming on. And Susan Harris came on Friday. No hesitation at all from Chattanooga Tourism Company. It was a good show. Really good show. We appreciate her very much. Man, a record crowd on Saturday night at Riverfront Nights.
3: I passed it when I was on the boat. I said, wow.
8: Yeah. Mickey just does it better and better. Huge turnout.
3: I don't know if... I mean, just eyeballing it. I mean, all the stands were full. I thought I saw some bigger crowds earlier this year, but again, that was a different perspective for me. But it was full. There's no question about that.
8: Let's see what 20,000 Journey tribute. So
3: well, there was some other festival going on downtown, right? Because again. Sometimes going downtown, like I said, trying to get to the Southern Belt, it's tough to negotiate. All these streets are closed, and this street is here, and you have to go around here, and you have to. Sometimes it's tough to get around downtown on occasion.
8: Well, Coolidge Park had the the big foam slide, and they had the race in the morning, and then there was that food truck event at the River Park. There's a lot going on.
10: Whiskey Cowgirl had a beard competition.
8: Beard?
10: An annual beard festival was there. Were motorcycles in the building and beards down to people's knees.
3: Yow.
10: Sculpted mustaches broader than one's shoulders and a kilt. What's they call it? Like a group of men playing instruments in kilts. It was crazy.
8: Really?
3: Yow.
10: Bonkers. The bearded men in that place were quite something.
8: Wow.
3: The
8: Journey tribute band, this person says, actually sounded better than the current version of the real Journey. Wow. Yeah, and I believe, if I'm not mistaken, I heard that they're going to be performing with the Chattanooga Symphony in Chickamauga coming up soon.
3: Pretty cool.
8: Yeah, it's great. Chickamaugas, man, they are active. They are creative. They are trying so hard to bring people to that area. Hats off to them, man.
3: Yeah.
8: They are just...
3: Thinking outside the box a little bit. I like it.
8: You bet. And the bumper music sounds fine for those you're saying it's too loud. You're just too old. Wow.
3: Well, they're not saying it's too loud today. They've said it's too loud in other days.
8: We drove around downtown for a half hour looking for a place to park, finally gave up and went home. Oh, please.
3: You can find places to park. I didn't have a problem doing that.
8: But Kat? Is that you, Kat?
11: Yes, this is Kat and Amy for Amy's 10th birthday.
8: Well,
3: that's right.
8: We are so glad you're calling in. You're turning 10.
3: I told her to call in because she said her favorite part of the show is not when you talk, certainly not when I talk, and certainly not when Bam talks, but when Lils calls in. I said, why don't you call in? We'll get your perspective.
8: So, Emmy, a little bit about yourself. Where do you go to school?
12: I go to CC.
8: Oh, Chattanooga Christian?
12: Yep.
8: Wow, 10 years old. Fourth grade? Third grade? What grade?
12: Fourth grade.
8: Fourth grade. You sound very talkative.
3: Perky.
8: You sound very perky. Yeah. What would be the, what do you hope to get today?
3: Yeah, how do you celebrate your birthday?
12: Well, next weekend we're going to have my friends come over for a sleepover at my cabin.
3: Oh, nice. My cabin?
8: Wow.
3: I want a cabin.
8: That'll be very fun. What's your teacher's name?
12: Yeah. Miss Talon, I'm in fourth grade.
8: Wow. You sound like you read a lot.
3: Is she mean? Is your teacher mean?
12: No.
3: Is she nice?
12: Yes.
3: Do you ever get in trouble?
8: Yes.
3: That's the right answer.
8: Hey, Emmy, can we play any music that you like? Is there a performer that you like that we could play? Anybody that you really love?
12: I like Taylor Swift.
8: Okay, we're going to play you some Taylor. Any particular song? This is your day, Emmy.
12: No.
8: just anything?
12: Yep.
8: Okay. Well, it is so nice of you to call in. We'd love for you to come see us in person.
12: I love to
8: do. You are great.
3: We're here 5 days a week. I can say that.
8: You need to call us more often. This is great. By the way, any boyfriend or any news that's big right now in fourth grade that's going on that you can share with us?
12: Well, last year there was this big project on the whole school, so it was really wonky because they were like working on like half of the school.
8: Wow.
3: I saw that.
8: And how does it look? How does it look? Are they finished?
3: Did they do a good job?
12: Yeah. We have a lot of new classrooms, and I'm in one of the new classrooms.
8: Oh, cool. Wow. Very cool. How many kids are in your class?
12: 20.
3: Are there any troublemakers?
12: No.
3: Nah.
8: I'll bet you have a ton of...
12: What they did, they put my class in the first grade and kindergarten hallway, and then they put all the other fourth graders in the fourth and fifth grade hall.
3: Why were you guys singled out? That's not fair.
12: I don't know.
8: Okay, Emmy, we have found a new caller. Emmy, you have got to be calling us more often.
3: Yeah, you're our new correspondent.
8: You are our new correspondent.
12: Hey,
8: Emmy, this is, we're going to play a song leading out. It's in, when do you have, are you almost at school or are you in the car for a while?
12: Because we have to drive from Cleveland to Chattanooga.
3: Holy cow.
8: All right. So we're gonna play your music coming up, but here's your man that you love. Here's JR and Emmy. Happy birthday to you. You are the greatest.
12: Thank you.
8: All right, here's JR.
3: That's awesome. Will Levis here over in Nashville, former starting quarterback for the Titans 2 years ago, injured last season, cut by the team on Sunday. Number one pick Cam Ward started every game last year until he got hurt. Tabbed to start again this year. So the battle in camp was really for that number two job, won by Mitch Trubisky over Levis, who was waived by the Titans over the weekend. Titans open up the season on the 13th when they take on the New York Jets. Braves completed their sweep of the Colorado Rockies, extending their winning streak to 7 games in a row. 3-2 walk-off win in 10 innings after Colorado tied the game 2-2 in the 8th. Braves went to the 10th inning where Matt Olson singled home. Yes, the ghost runner. That was Brewer Hicklin with the game winner. Braves take on the Giants tonight. That's a makeup game for a contest that was rained out on June 18th. Columbus won the final game of their series in Chattanooga, beating the Lookouts 6-2 Sunday. Lookouts idle today. 39-year-old Novak Djokovic out of the U.S. Open, losing in the first round. Venus Williams, also a first-round loser. In Atlanta, Scottie Scheffler finished at 16 under par, winning the Tour Championship by 3 strokes. Georgia Bulldogs open up the college football season this Saturday. They'll take on Tennessee State. Latest update, Georgia a 46.5-point favorite. That's Saturday here on the Talk Monster. 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
14: Right now, traffic.
4: Just a reminder, Roberts Mill Road will be closed today from 9 until 3 for maintenance. Also, there's been an accident on Highway 111 southbound just before it passes over Coke Bowman Road. Bram Pulliam, right now traffic.
10: Summer isn't going anywhere this week. Today will be partly cloudy with a high of 94. Right now it's 72 degrees on this National Matchmaker Day. 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

0: Emmy's birthday. Emmy's birthday.
1: Yep.
0: Tay Tay song.
1: Emmy, we have found our newest correspondent from fourth grade. Morning to the best morning show in town. I was so shocked to hear Brainerd High kids could not attend the Brainerd versus Howard game. Our progressive mayor, you have failed them, sir.
0: I don't know the details on that. Now, I know they played Saturday instead of Friday night, and that was scheduled all along to be that way. And then I saw the last minute thing where students couldn't. I was like, you're having a high school football game and students can't attend. Help me on that one. There's something I'm obviously missing about that because I didn't quite get it.
1: If someone could fill us in, we'd appreciate it. Man, I miss my daughter when she was Emily's age. Was so cute. Emmy, not a care in the world.
0: So yesterday, my daughter 3, Amy, who is 36, I guess, years old. Anyway, Amy's playing softball again. So over the weekend, she asked the fam, I need some practice. I need some hitting practice. Could we meet at the War Memorial Park in Soddy Daisy and have hitting practice? Well, the one person showed up, James Lee Reynolds III, right? So I was pitching to Ames, we have bucket of balls, slow pitch softball, and she had my old glove that she gave. She goes, you can use this. And I said, I'm having flashbacks of 1995 or whatever it was. So I was pitching balls to Ames and I was helping her with her swing. So we'll see if it pays any dividends, but that was fun.
1: What happened is disruptions and inappropriate behavior earlier in the week prevented administrators from having enough time to give clearance for those students to attend. So, yeah, it boils down to safety, people.
0: Well, I mean, I get that. I guess I get that. But what happened? Because I'm not sure. I can't think of any other school where you have to get clearance to attend your own school's football game. Did anyone else, any other game, Red Bank, Ottawa, McMinn County, Cleveland, Bradley, anyone else have to get clearance to attend their own school's football game?
1: Okay, I'm sure that there were words exchanged, threats of violence. Only Brainerd football players, band members, dancers, and cheerleaders were able to go. So, I mean, come on. We get it, people.
0: No, we don't get it.
1: It's a new world. But that, you know why. I'm sure with possibility of a shooting. I'm just speculating.
0: I understand. That's what I'm saying. I don't want to speculate. I'd rather hear someone say, okay, here's what we heard earlier in the week, that there was some threats between two schools or whatever.
1: Well, disruptions and inappropriate behavior.
0: What the hell does that? Tell me what that. I don't know what a disruption is. That would ban you from going to your school's game. Just fill in the blank for me.
1: Okay. I would say the possibility that someone would get killed. Should I just step out and say that? A shooting?
0: Are you profiling?
1: No, I'm not profiling.
0: Sounds
1: I'm
0: like
1: just
0: you
1: being
0: are.
1: Real.
0: Sounds like you are. I think you have some real profiling going on.
1: Anybody else help me? Anybody else agree with me, or am I the only one here?
0: No, I don't want speculation. I don't want, just tell me the facts. Give me the definition.
1: Football attendance stems from last few years of violence and threats or from delinquents and gangs. There was a big fight at Brainerd School Thursday. Finally, some accountability.
0: Okay.
1: All right, now we know.
0: Okay, but what happened last year, then why would you even say, why would you even play? Why would you even schedule it if you go, there was violence last year, and based on that, if you say something happened on Thursday and that changed the whole thing, then I'm okay with it.
1: And how unfortunate. I was heading back from Murfreesboro Saturday midday. I looked over, not a person in the stands. Beautiful stadium. It's just, come on. This is just so unfortunate. Please ask the superintendent to call in and explain why students couldn't attend. I think I'll be just... I don't know what else he can say.
0: No, I'd like to hear from him. I think that's fair.
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3: ABC News, I'm Sherry Preston. Deadly flooding in the Grand Canyon. This couple watching the sheer power of the water.
4: An excavator got washed away.
5: They watched an excavator float down the river. I mean, it was nuts.
3: They were able to get out, but 14 people are still missing. One person confirmed dead. The death toll in the flooding in the Himalayas is now over 900 people in Nepal, close to 4,800 people still missing. For the first time in weeks, the U.S. and Iran trading attacks, the U.S. military striking launchers on an island in the Strait of Hormuz, several countries saying they intercepted Iranian attacks as well. The jury in the trial of the Massachusetts mother accused of murdering her three children will get back to work deliberating this morning. Lindsay Clancy's defense lawyer says she was suffering from postpartum psychosis. And in Las Vegas, closing arguments are expected to begin in the trial of the man accused of orchestrating the murder of rapper Tupac Shakur 30 years ago. This is ABC News.
2: Right now, traffic.
6: Just a reminder, Roberts Mill Road will be closed today from 9 until 3 for maintenance. Also, there's been an accident on Highway 111 southbound just before it passes over Coke Bowman Road. Grant Pulliam, right now traffic.
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20: Summer isn't going anywhere anytime soon, at least not for this week. Today will be partly cloudy with a high of 94. Right now it's 72 degrees on this National Matchmaker Day. 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
1: All right, we got a lot going on this morning. It's one of the largest rowing regattas in the nation. It happens in Chattanooga each year, bringing in about $12 million to the city's economy. All that could soon wash away the winter. They're talking about Columbus, Georgia. This morning, an in-depth interview with Chattanooga's River City Company president and CEO, and we just appreciate her very much. Always willing to come in here, Emily Mack. A lot of our listeners, still after years of hearing the name River City Company, aren't sure what it does. From their website, a private nonprofit organization that works in partnership with local government, philanthropy, and the private and nonprofit sectors on a variety of initiatives ranging from planning, real estate development, and programming. I think that's as simple as we can get. Emily, it's so nice to have you here.
22: Thank you so much for welcoming me this morning.
1: We got a ton of questions in, so we're going to go. Who will make the decision on the riverfront renovation, which initially was to be a phased-in renovation and now moved to an 18-month shutdown? And I think Riverfront Nights, I think Head of the Hooch, I think other huge festivals like that are wondering, and is this really what the mayor wanted?
22: So I would first say that the Riverfront Parks project came out of a really big planning initiative in 2020 and 2021 and 2022 called the One Riverfront Plan. And it was Chattanoogans who articulated and shared that the riverfront is really pretty, but it's not where our Chattanooga community goes to spend time because it doesn't have features and amenities that Chattanoogans want. Chattanoogans have shared that, again, while it's pretty, it's hot. There's no shade.
1: Bathrooms.
22: There's no bathrooms. There's a lack of comfortable seating. And there's just a lack of things to do and to keep people there.
1: Is it possible that it could be phased in and not everything canceled all at once?
22: Well, we did explore that. And when you do phase a project, first of all, we're very, very fortunate that we have the funding in order to be able to do it in that condensed 18-month timeline. The other thing that when it is phased, it will actually have a greater impact on event producers because it draws out the project.
1: Sure.
22: And the reality is it can also pose some life safety issues. So when you're doing things like putting in utilities and you've got trenches and equipment and excavators and all of that, it's not necessarily safe for the general public to be around that. In addition, it also causes event producers to have to work around that, and it makes it more difficult for all of our special events.
1: Okay, and according to a letter that was written by your organization, the head of the Hooch is going to happen this year.
22: Yes, correct. Yes, it continues to happen. It's November 7th and 8th this year of 2026, and so it goes on just as normal.
1: But why hasn't that, I mean, nobody's said that yet. It's going to Columbus. Oh, it'll never be back. It's going to Columbus. Once it's gone, it'll never return. But, I mean, it's never been said right now that it's happening November 6th.
22: It is happening. There's been no changes, and they have also articulated that that the event will happen just as normal. All events happen just as normal in 2026, with the exception of Reindeer on the Riverfront and the Lighted Boat Parade, which is an event produced by River City Company. And that is the day after Thanksgiving. And so we will temporarily relocate that event to Coolidge Park.
0: Okay. So when do things start? When do renovations begin?
22: Our goal is to begin construction in mid-November after Head of the Hooch wraps up.
1: Okay, this question is we're asked all the time. A phased approach around the events is a win-win. Is River City making this decision, and who gave River City that authority? Because everybody says why is that River City's property down there? It's everyone's.
22: It's not River City Company's property. It is a public park. It's owned by the city of Chattanooga, and it's a collective partnership. This is a true public-private partnership between the city of Chattanooga, Hamilton County, and River City Company.
1: Well, it sounds like the mayor doesn't have much of a decision here on closing down or phasing in. It sounds like River City is making that decision.
22: It's a collective decision between all of us. And this goes back to timing, to have the least amount of impact on our Chattanooga community and our signature events, as well as ensuring that we can provide a safe space for everyone during this construction. We need to be very, very mindful of that.
1: Okay,
22: big construction project.
1: What will be gone? I mean, what are we talking about? New restaurants? Are we talking about housing down there? What will actually take place down there? And what about parking?
22: Yeah. So the Riverfront Park's next project, this is about building upon the history and the legacy of the 21st century waterfront. This isn't about tearing it up. This is about adding features and amenities so that we can not only host all of our large signature events that are so loved by our Chattanooga community, but also adding features and amenities so that those riverfront parks can be used 365 days a year. This came out of a tremendous amount of community input and public workshops, and I'm happy to share about that. So the park includes adding a lot of new features and amenities. First of all, a lot of infrastructure, and that infrastructure is not only to support that daily and local use, but also specifically for those large signature events. It also includes a brand new signature play structure, playground.
1: Yeah. But what about any restaurants?
22: There are two new buildings going in, which will include two new restaurants, which directly came out of community input.
1: Okay, because it seems food trucks in this area are very popular. It seems
22: adding an infrastructure specifically for food trucks.
1: Perfect.
22: Yeah. So along the Chattanooga Green, there are food truck plugins that are being built in so that food trucks don't have to bring generators anymore.
0: Gotcha.
22: And so it actually makes it easier and quieter.
0: Tell me what the Chattanooga Green is, just so we're all on the same page.
22: It's a part of the Riverfront Parks, and so that's
0: Is that Ross's Landing? Where
22: It's right by Ross's Landing,
0: okay.
22: Yes. Yeah.
1: Somebody wants to know, why are you using the word signature so often?
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1: Among the public that mixed-use development came to the top?
2: I do.
1: Really?
2: Yes.
1: Really?
2: Wow. And I say that because, and we have the documentation. Thousands and thousands.
1: You said
2: and thousands
1: we need more condos and we need housing, more stores.
2: Housing was the number one thing that Hamilton County and Chattanooga residents.
1: But not affordable housing up there, wouldn't
2: it? At a wide variety of price points. And so we heard from folks that housing at various price points and scales and types and options are what are really important, so that if you are a student that you just graduated with your degree from UTC and you got your first job, that you can live there. If you are a family with young children, or if you are a senior on a fixed income, that you can live there as
1: okay,
2: well.
1: Okay, we got a question here. Who is paying for the demolition of AT&T Field?
2: River City Company.
1: Okay.
3: Really?
2: There's no it's River City Company. There are no taxpayer dollars that are going into that.
1: This one says
4: it's come down quickly. I'll say that.
1: Is there a lien on the AT&T Field ground so that when the property is sold, the city taxpayers will receive a refund?
2: There is no lien. So how that worked out was River City Company purchased that property back in 1994.
1: Mm-hmm.
2: This was several years after Kirkman High School had shut down and that campus was sitting there empty.
1: Mm-hmm.
2: We purchased that property at very close to fair market value and agreed to take on all the environmental remediation and the necessary demolition, which we did, mm-hmm. and incurred that cost. And then in 1999, or early 2000, we transferred that property essentially for free to the city of Chattanooga as a way to incentivize AT&T Field.
4: Well, they paid a dollar a year rent, didn't they?
2: So, yeah. And so at some point, that property will come back to River City Company. And we hope to be able to put that back on the tax rolls for our Hamilton County and Chattanooga residents.
1: Somebody said, what time did you hold those meetings? Most people were working during a lot of your meeting times.
2: There's a wide variety, and I'm happy to share those with you. Most of them were actually in the evening. And we do that in order to try to accommodate as many people as possible. However, there's a lot of things. We also do exercises online. We have surveys. We hold multiple public workshops, and we do that at different times in order to be able to try to accommodate as many people as possible.
1: Real quickly, because we're running out of time, Kemper Sports Consultants, that's who you hired to look at Head of the Hooch concerns, and somebody just wrote in that our research showed that they've only done one water-related event, and that was a swim meet. Where are they based out of?
2: I don't recall off the top of my head.
1: But they're not local.
2: Campus. No, they're a national company, and they work with sporting events and organizations throughout the United States.
1: Could the tourism company have helped with that? Could Chattanooga Tourism have helped?
2: Actually, Chattanooga Tourism did engage Kemper Sports on other sports studies. And so we knew them as a reputable company because they were working with Chattanooga Tourism on some other things. And so we engaged them to help evaluate operations and logistics for Head of the Hooch.
1: This person says if River City receives tax dollars, their records should be open to the public.
2: River City Company, we do not receive any tax dollars for our operations. The only time that River City Company takes any public funding is for very specific projects like the riverfront parks. And we are open. That would be open to public audit.
1: River City Corporation has been a true savior to our city, and I feel are working for the best interest of everyone.
2: Well, thank you.
1: You're getting a lot.
2: That's wonderful.
1: You're getting both sides.
2: Thank you.
1: Emily Mack. I just cannot thank you enough. We're going to come right back. JR's going to do sports. Then we've got a few more questions for you.

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0: 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The Will Levis era is over in Nashville. Former starting quarterback for the Titans 2 years ago, injured last season, cut by the team on Sunday. Titans open up the season on the 13th, taking on the New York Jets. Braves completed their sweep of the Colorado Rockies, extending their winning streak to 7 games in a row with a 3-2 walk-off win in the 10th inning. Matt Olson driving in the game winner in the 10th. Columbus won the final game of their series in Chattanooga, beating the Lookout 6-2, the final score on Sunday. 39-year-old Novak Djokovic out of the U.S. Open tennis tournament. Venus Williams also a first-round loser. And in Atlanta, Scottie Scheffler finishes 16 under par to win the Tour Championship, winning by 3 strokes. And that's sports on the Talk Monster. 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
3: Right now, traffic.
4: Just a reminder, Roberts Mill Road will be closed today from 9 until 3 for maintenance. Also, there's been an accident on Highway 111 southbound just before it passes over Coke Bowman Road. Bram Pulliam, Right Now Traffic.
5: Summer isn't going anywhere this week. Today will be partly cloudy with a high of 94. Wow, 94, not 49. Right now, it's 72 degrees on this National Matchmaker Day. 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
15: All right, let me get right to it. Emily Mack, CEO of the River City Company. JR and I both want to thank you. You were kind enough to say I will come on immediately, and you offered to come on last Friday, and you came on. You said I'll be there Monday morning, and you were right here. And you're leaving,
0: early,
15: and you're leaving for, and she drinks black coffee, and you're leaving for Toronto to pick up a special award for River City Company, which congratulations, says a lot about our city, but you will come back next week for a full hour and answer calls.
16: Absolutely happy to do so.
15: Let me get, go ahead. I'm sorry.
16: I said absolutely happy to do so.
15: All right, and I'm reading some of these. Is there any way to see this poll that you talked about? I think the answer is yes.
16: I was going to say, of course, and I would ask for clarity if that's relative to redevelopment of AT&T Field, whether it's riverfront parks or other things, because when we start big redevelopment projects, we always begin with our Chattanooga community and gathering community input, and then as a project advances, we keep going back and keep going back and listening and listening and listening some more.
15: If River City receives tax dollars, their records should be open to the public. I believe they are on your website.
16: Correct. Every nonprofit organization on an annual basis, we undergo an annual audit. And in addition, nonprofits file what are called 990s. Those 990 forms are online. You can Google it and find it. They're also on our website, as well as just sites where nonprofits file that information.
15: Most every comment I've seen online regarding this project from River City Company has been negative. Nobody seems to want this, but it seems that it's River City's company way or the highway. Could it not happen?
16: I go back to when we first began the One Riverfront Plan. And which wrapped up in 2022, and the Riverfront Park's next project emerged because of that plan. And it was Chattanoogans. It was Chattanoogans who said, the riverfront is not a comfortable place to be.
15: Okay. Emily Mack, you'll be here next week.
16: Yes, I will.
15: I really appreciate your honesty, your transparency on this show, and you'll be back for a full hour answering calls next week. We are not finished. And
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15: Good morning, everybody. A tough week ahead, thanks to Mother Nature. Animal rights activists are speaking out in Nashville. Dolly's memory and her millions of fans and child labor laws. Yeah, there's some complaints in Cleveland on this Monday, the last day of August. We welcome you to the Jed and JR Show.
0: Former starter Will Levis, no longer a Tennessee Titan. Quarterback cut from the team on Sunday. Braves with a walk-off win over the Colorado Rockies. Atlanta extending their winning streak to 7 games in a row. And another championship on the PGA Tour for Scottie Scheffler. those stories in sports along with traffic and weather this hour on the Talk Monster WGOW.
18: Right now, traffic.
4: Just a reminder, Roberts Mill Road will be closed today from 9 until 3 for maintenance. Also, there's been an accident on Highway 111 southbound just before it passes over Coke Bowman Road. Grant Pulliam, right now traffic.
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5: Summer isn't going anywhere this week. Today will be partly cloudy with a high of 94. Right now it's 72 degrees on this National Matchmaking Day. 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
8: Hot, humid, and sunny weather is expected this week. Leading into the Labor Day holiday weekend, highs will climb into the low to mid-90s with humidity pushing the heat index values into the upper 90s and around 100 degrees. The search continues today for members of a Tennessee nonprofit group in Nepal, approximately 77 travelers, affiliated with the McMinnville-based spiritual organization called the Isha Foundation, went missing last week following a deadly flood disaster. 22 of the missing people are American. Tennessee will soon be represented in Texas as fire departments throughout the state are making their way to help fight the Ross Fire that has burned more than 85,000 acres in the northern part of that state. A study out by the CDC analyzed the percentage of adults who said they did not have an alcoholic drink within the last 30 days. Of all the states, Tennessee was ranked number 12 based on the latest data, saying around 52% of adults reported they had not had any alcohol within the previous 30 days. Out of Nashville, animal rights advocates are pushing lawmakers in Tennessee to require every county have access to an animal shelter, arguing that gaps in the system are contributing to overcrowding and making it harder to enforce animal cruelty laws. Roughly one-third of Tennessee's 95 counties do not have an animal shelter. Well, Tennessee Governor Bill Lee and the CEO of Nashville's airport have both come out in favor of naming the airport after Dolly Parton. That decision could be made next month. Meanwhile, the Nashville funeral home that is taking care of the Parton family has released Dolly's obituary, calling her a global icon and humanitarian. The singer's fans and friends from around the world are now encouraged to pay tribute to Dolly on social media, tagging at Dolly Parton, along with visiting dollyparton.com to learn more about her life and legacy. And in lieu of flowers, the family asked for donations to be made to Dolly Parton's Imagination Library. The Parton family said earlier that the service would be private. Dolly will be buried at Woodlawn Memorial Park, which is one of the largest cemeteries in Nashville and is the final resting place for many of that city's music stars. In business news out of Cleveland, Tennessee, a restaurant franchisee had to pay more than $60,000 in federal child labor penalties that the company president called way over the top. Investigators found multiple child labor violations at a Captain D's franchise after learning a minor employee was injured by hot grease while using a fryer. That's all according to the U.S. Department of Labor news release. More national and world news from ABC at the bottom of the hour.
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0: And once again, Emily Mack will be here next week. She said the 8 o'clock hour will be perfect. And any questions? And she will be happy to answer your texts. She'll be happy to answer your phone calls. And we appreciate her very much. Good to have you listening, everybody. 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And we appreciate his support. Thank you. Every single morning. August is National Wellness Month, where information about building a healthier lifestyle seems to be everywhere, including avoiding burnout, loss of motivation, interest in work, and just feeling detached from people are huge red flags. From Volunteer Behavioral Health, we do this once a month. Beth Tucker, and we should say Chattanooga, in Chattanooga, this nonprofit runs the incredible work done at Johnson Mental Health Center. And Beth, you know what? Burnout, these red flags, loss of interest, you get mean to people. I mean, this is happening all too often. How you doing, Beth?
1: I'm good. Yeah, I agree. Because burnout isn't just simply being tired, right? Everybody gets tired. So it's more of like that emotional exhaustion or feeling detached or, like you were saying, mean or cynical, becoming irritable. So burnout is definitely different than just, oh, I'm feeling a little tired today.
0: Yeah, so what are you asking people to do? I mean, that's not going to go over well with your boss. Nobody really wants to hear your personal problems. I mean, you know what? Counseling. Please, yeah, do counseling.
1: Yeah. Right. I mean, I think also I get it. Like, we can't all just quit our jobs, right? But, you know, start with something small. Maybe take a 10-minute walk at lunch or, you know, put the phone down when you're at home. Go to bed a little earlier. Those types of things are things that you can do that don't even involve your boss, right? I think that that's really important to start internally.
0: You know, we talked earlier last week about what Facebook is doing to people and what social media is doing to people and the jealousy and, you know, everybody's life is much better than mine and the grass is always greener. You're right. Just if you can cut that out of your life, you're doing so much better.
1: Oh, for sure. Because, you know, they say, comparison is the thief of joy, right? So if you're just looking on social media, I even tell this to teenager clients, adult clients, like that's everybody's like highlight reels. That's not really behind the scenes of what's happening in their life. It could be filtered or it could just be like, who wants to post that they're having a terrible day, right? So just don't compare yourself to what you're seeing on social media.
0: This is a great part where friends can come in. If your friends are feeling detached or they're very, you know, short with you and their personalities are just not jiving here.
2: That sounds like you and me
0: every day. But you know, that is a, you know, you can save a person with just a simple asking.
1: Right, I agree. And you know, like one of the things that are important to you is just saying to them like, hey, I noticed this about you, not in a judging way, but as your friend, and maybe don't wait until they're completely burned out to reach out for support. You know, talk to them about mental health. I think nowadays it's more important for people to talk to each other about their mental health and what's going on internally. And also one more thing about it is it's okay to have boundaries too. Boundaries are a form of self-care. Boundaries are a form of not burning out. So it's okay sometimes to say, I can't do that right now. But I feel like sometimes we feel like we're being selfish, but it's not.
0: Yeah, some people, this gentleman just wrote that I love my job but hate interacting and talking to people. you know, I mean, my God, there's those personalities too, that's for sure. And then my obnoxious one, but there's, yeah, absolutely.
1: Yeah, and you know, I think just making sure that you're in the right job. Sometimes it's hard to move to a different job, but you know, if you're really feeling miserable day in and day out, maybe it is time to start looking for something else.
0: You know, I still think group counseling is the best thing you can do for yourself. If you can find a group therapy, it's so freeing. I mean, it's just wonderful to hear what other people are going through.
2: Sitting around with a bunch of other losers in there.
0: No. Beth, don't you agree?
1: No, I completely agree. And that's one of the reasons that Volunteer Behavioral Health, even at the Johnson Mental Health Center,
0: yes,
1: we offer group counseling, because sometimes it's better, because sometimes we feel like we're the only one. And we've said that before, but if you can go and be with other people, then it makes you feel not quite so lonely, or, oh, I'm not the only one that struggles with this.
0: Yeah, and if you're going in better than thou and thinking, oh, you know, no, I can beat this, no problem. It's like they will shut you down so quickly, and you're going to realize, buddy, you know what? You better just, you're in the masses here, and these people are going to help you.
1: Right. No, I completely agree. You're not by yourself, and like you were saying, just go in with an open mind for group counseling, because I think really there's a lot of healing that happens between people, not even that the therapist is helping, yes, but just hearing from other people really does make us feel better too.
0: You know what? I think I read an editorial from yesterday's paper. It says, in her memory, be like Dolly. You know what? I mean, there's a great example of someone to emulate and of someone just to think about. You know, in depressing times, look what she did with her life.
1: Right. Yeah. I mean, look at the struggles that she had from the very beginning and how she turned that into not just something for herself, but she's given to so many people. So I think that's a reminder for us too, that like we can do something even with our struggles that help others as well.
0: Yeah, he said, all of us have some Dolly Parton in us. It's just waiting to get out. What a tribute it would be to this beautiful, talented, generous spirit of a Tennessee woman if her life motivated us to be kind to our neighbor, to sit with the lonely individual in the cafeteria, to plunk down a sum to allow that teen to go on a mission trip. We can't bring Dolly back, but we can be like Dolly. So. Yeah.
1: I love that. Yeah, for sure. I agree completely with that.
0: I would recommend everybody read Clint Cooper's yesterday's editorial from the Chattanooga Times Free Press. Hey, Beth, we love having you on, and this was great information. And you know what? I mean, seek out a counseling that's in a group session. I mean, there are many, many groups that are available.
1: There are, yes. There's groups for basically anybody. So no matter what you're struggling with, anxiety, depression, you know, trauma, there's a group that's waiting for you. And maybe what you have to say in that group is just what somebody else needs to hear.
0: Yeah. All right, Beth, listen, thank you for everything. And we just appreciate you very much. And what Volunteer Behavioral Health is doing, they are in every corner of Tennessee. And it's an amazing organization. You can go to the website, Volunteer Behavioral Health, and just, God forbid, if you ever, ever need help, it's as simple as dialing those three numbers. Is that correct, Beth?
1: Yeah, you can dial 988 and get help immediately.
0: All right. Beth, all the best to you.
1: Same. Have a good day.
0: Take care. Here's JR.
2: Sports this morning, Will Levis, former starting quarterback for the Tennessee Titans 2 years ago, injured last season, cut by the team on Sunday. The number one pick, Cam Ward, started every game last year until he was hurt and tabbed to start again this year. So the battle in the Titans camp this summer was for the number two job, the backup job, which apparently was won by Mitch Trubisky. Over the Will Levis, who was waived by the Titans over the weekend. So it was Trubisky, the backup, Will Levis out of Nashville. Titans open up the season on the 13th when they take on the New York Jets. Braves completed their sweep of the Colorado Rockies and extended their winning streak to 7 games in a row. Braves 3-2 winners on that walk-off in 10 innings. Colorado tied the game 2-2 in the 8th. Game goes on to the 10th, where Matt Olson singled home the ghost runner, Brewer Hicklin with the game winner. Braves take on the Giants tonight. That's a makeup game for a June 18th rainout. Columbus won the final game of their series in Chattanooga, beating the Lookout 6-2 on Sunday. 39-year-old Novak Djokovic out of the U.S. Open tennis tournament. Venus Williams, also a first-round loser. In Atlanta, Scottie Scheffler finishes at 16 under par. He wins the Tour Championship, winning by 3 strokes. And it's the start of game week for most teams in FBS football, including Tennessee, Georgia, and Alabama. Brain fog, poor sleep, stress, migraines. For a lot of us, that's just a normal day. That's called Monday or Tuesday or Wednesday. 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
4: Right now, traffic.
5: Just a reminder, Roberts Mill Road will be closed today from 9 until 3 for maintenance. Also, there's been an accident on Highway 111 southbound just before it passes over Coke Bowman Road. Grant Pulliam, right now traffic.
6: Summer isn't going anywhere this week. Today will be partly cloudy with a high of 94. Right now it's 72 degrees on this National Matchmaker Day. 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
0: 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Okay, Doug, what is going on? Our favorite fan out of South Carolina. Anything that has to do with the military, it's of interest. How you doing, Doug?
12: You know, Jed, I woke up this morning and I was reading an article in the Washington Post about my favorite military leader, Secretary Hegseth.
0: Right.
12: But then I thought, you know, your readers, they don't want to hear all that mess. And so I thought I might want to talk to JR about the status of college football. You know, the Mocs won on Thursday night, which was great. My team, NC State, looked like they were a minor league softball team playing football on Saturday against Virginia. But I think this NIL thing has got to get fixed. JR, what do you think about that?
2: I think it is, at least for the moment, has ruined a lot of college football and college athletics overall. I don't mind players. I think players should get some money. When you see $100,000 at a stadium and as much money that Tennessee and everyone else is taking in every weekend, they should share in that. But I think it's gotten, especially with the portal, it's gotten insane because one of the fun parts to me in college athletics, you'd see them recruit a young freshman, and then you go, okay, this guy in 2 years is now going to be a good player for us, and they're going to work him along. Now, if you take a look at the rosters, every college football player has played for at least three teams before they get to their fourth or fifth year of eligibility.
12: Is that happening at UTC as well, or are they holding on to the people because it's not that financially lucrative for them to go any higher?
2: No, it is financially lucrative because you go through the portal every year and you see if, like, Chattanooga lost their top receiver, goes to Southern Miss. So, yeah, all way too fluid, I think.
12: Yeah, I mean, NC State spent all summer working. They looked like they didn't even show up on the field. and Virginia had bought a new quarterback. And, you know, you just can't compete on that level. And the joy is kind of gone from the game.
2: I've said this before. If you take a look at athletics in general, take a look at baseball where there's no salary cap. Guess who wins every year? Maybe not every year, but most year. Yeah. Dodgers or Yankees or someone that spends the most money. Is that what we really want? To just have, you know, part of the fun of those Cinderella teams in college football and especially college basketball is you get someone that they discovers that diamond in the rough and they develop them. Now that diamond, you develop that diamond in the rough, And then he transfers to Ohio State after 2 years. So that's what's taken some of the joy away from the game for me. I think it can be corrected.
12: Is there a fix in the future? Is somebody going to do that?
2: Yeah. The scary part is that the NCAA, which is worthless, is turning to Congress, which I think is worthless. So I'm not sure of those two institutions, which I love or hate the most.
12: Wow. I think economically, though, it's going to crash on itself. Because the schools are trying to raise that money, and they just can't get to the Mark Cuban kind of money like Indiana had. Just can't get there.
2: Yeah, I mean, so many people have told me that what's happening right now is not sustainable. And if you, there was a survey that came out last week that 92% of college athletic departments lose money. It's over 90%, might be 92 or 94. So somehow this equation is not working out well.
0: Yeah, he just said, that was the interview last Monday. He said 7%, about 7% make money.
2: Mm. Scary.
0: Hey, buddy, we appreciate you, man.
12: Yeah, Jed, I'll call back later this week to stir the pot on Pete Hedges, but today I thought I'd be a little more happy to show people I got some balance.
0: This person says, sounds like he's rifted out of the Navy or forced to retire due to his negative attitude. I said, no, he's doing phenomenal. He's an admiral. He's doing great. No, he retired after 40-something years.
12: And then the clock ran out. So,
0: Gosh.
12: Even if I'm talking about college football, I got to work on my my reputation, Jed.
0: No, buddy, you are the great.
12: I'll call you back later in the week.
0: We love you, man. Call anytime,
12: buddy.
0: Take care,
12: buddy. And,
2: take care, brother.
0: But you know who said that about you is our buddy Buzz Killington. That's his nickname.
12: Okay,
0: Buzz Killington. Yeah, so.
2: Not the most optimistic individual in the world either now.
0: So that's all right. So
12: take care.
0: Let's see. My question is, was the Kirkman property offered to everyone to buy, or was that a closed deal between Hamilton County and River City?
2: It was so long ago, I can't remember. But there were people upset when Kirkman closed. I do know that.
0: Look at River City's website. 10 of the 12 employees are women. Let's get serious, Chattanooga. Where's the people that know how to build stuff? Wow. Oh, boy. It's good.
2: Maybe they're women.
0: Uh-huh. Really, like unicorns and signature bubbles. Wow, this is good.
6: Don't women build people?
0: Yes, you are right. If River City receives tax dollars, the record should be open to the public. Yep, we discussed that.
2: And she said they are. They are.
0: Where does River City get their funding? Who was on their board? That's there. That's all.
2: On the website.
0: Let's see. What about the industrial 18-wheeler traffic that is constantly cutting through that site? Are there any ideas to reroute that? Great question. We need more housing at Chattanooga prices, not California prices. Who's asking for all this change? It sure ain't folks like me and JR. We got to be the mountain folk and North Chattanooga yuppies. That's the Ootawa Birdman. She'll be on next week. More conversations with River City Company. Emily Mack, next week.
2: Yeah, she can go for an hour and answer questions of them.
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14: ABC News, I'm Sherry Preston. Fright in the Grand Canyon with floodwaters rushing through. Erica Viola had to try to move fast.
15: Running as hard as I could, but you can't get too far in knee-deep mud and water and debris everywhere. And yeah, there was a moment there where I didn't think I was going to be able to make it in time.
14: She did make it out, but 14 people are still missing in the Grand Canyon, one confirmed to have died. In Nepal, the death toll from flash flooding is now over 900 people. And for people like Suni Patel, whose father was there, hope is dimming.
16: It gets harder with every minute, every hour, really, to stay positive, because we would have hoped that we would have heard something from by now.
14: Around 4,800 people are still missing. Oil prices for Brent crude rising this morning, now over $91 a barrel after the U.S. and Iran traded fire for the first time in a month. This is ABC News.
13: Right now, traffic.
17: Just a reminder, Roberts Mill Road will be closed today from 9 until 3 for maintenance. Also, there's been an accident on Highway 111 southbound just before it passes over Coke Bowman Road. Brant Pulliam, right now traffic.
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17: Summer isn't going anywhere this week. Today will be partly cloudy with a high of 94. Right now it's 72 degrees on this National Matchmaker Day. We're not just the talk monster. We're the text monster too. Text us right now at 423-267-1023. 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

Happy listening, everybody, at 8:36. You know, for years, Misty Bolt, or better known as Medicare Misty, has helped thousands of people maneuver their way through the Medicare maze. She's built a company placing trust at the heart of her business. Her customer loyalty is heartfelt. Her clients always use the words respect and integrity when describing Misty about her team. That's probably why this year Misty has been chosen as a Chattanooga Woman of Distinction for her leadership, professional achievements, and most importantly, her dedication to making the city a great place to call home. It was a dream more than 20 years ago to own her own successful business. She's done that, and now it's her dream to never forget those people who helped her along the way. Misty, very proud of you. Congratulations. Our next guest, let's start it off by saying just because. It happens a lot with people when they find an interest and that love of something becomes a huge mission in life. So Chattanoogan Noah Marr has taken on the task of documenting the musical tapestry of the American South, that being music from the Appalachian region.

0: one of the many, many thousands of songs. Nova started Chattanooga Folk back in 2005, a musical archival website, a one-man operation. Noah, great article in the paper about you. Congratulations, man. Is this a part-time job? This is all part-time, isn't it? You got to have a full-time job, don't you?
1: Yes, sir, absolutely. And thank you guys so much for having me on.
0: Man,
1: I work full-time at Publix. Yes, sir, sorry.
0: Wow, it is a great website. It's fantastic. All right, what Publix? I need to come and meet you. Where are you?
1: Yes, sir. I'm on Ootawall Ringgold and East Brainerd Road right there. So it's actually the newest one in the area. I opened it up about 3 years ago, and I've just hung out there ever since.
0: Are you the manager?
1: I'm looking for management in the deli. So I work there 40 hours a week, and I at least work on this archive about close to, hopefully, 30 to 40 hours a week.
0: Wow. I like you even more, buddy. And it's like you had emailed me and he goes, well, what do you want to talk about? It's like, really, Noah? How about tens of thousands of songs that you've archived? What is it about the fascination of music from the Appalachian region?
1: Well, part of it's just giving back to where you came from. So I grew up with, just steeped in the musical knowledge and heritage of this area. Grew up with a profound musical passion. So, throughout the years, I've just naturally began to pick up vinyl record purchases from Facebook Marketplace, find things at McKay's, what have you. And as I've bought people's entire collections, I start to see things that are not on the web yet. So finding those and trickling through those has been a great opportunity to help me preserve more and add to the archive.
0: Is it something where you grew up? Was this a church setting? Was it family? I mean, why Appalachian?
1: Most definitely.
0: So tell us about it.
1: I grew up in the church, and some of the vinyl records I first did were actually from the churches I grew up in here in Cleveland. So it's very much, true to the gospel heart of the American South, and it's kind of like just a love effort to kind of pay back to this wonderful area that raised me right, if you will.
0: I cannot believe that NPR hasn't picked up on this story. Have you gotten calls? Did this go throughout the country, this story?
1: It definitely has. And we've been able to raise some donations we've really needed, with me being in a grocery store, we've raised like $1,000 in the past month that went towards like new equipment, machines, and scanners, making the process easier. I've had some reach out for really cool opportunities, writing a pieces and a few books and things of that sort, but no other major publications just yet.
0: Okay, I mean, you sound fantastic. So are you still active in your church, or this is your church every single day that you go home and you are just surrounded by thousands of records?
1: Yeah, definitely the latter option, and there's something beautiful about that. Sometimes I'll just come home and, a beautiful thing about the archive is you can pick yourself out a record that looks fun to do, that steeped in, like, amazing local culture. So, sometimes I'll pick up, like, is it a blues album today? Is it going to be a gospel record today? There's so many to choose from, and there's such an undocumented musical heritage and culture here. So it really is just like sometimes you can pick from the cloth, what you want to work with and what you want to hear.
0: Okay, so did you know it at the time that this was just good for the soul? I mean, it sounds like you had a great childhood.
1: Yes, sir. Well, to be honest with you, too, it's been a blessing in my life. Because I get to use this and operate on this, and it gives me something inherently meaningful to do with my time. So, my times at home and my free days, to be able to use them on an archive, digitizing music of people that have come to pass so their loved ones can hear it. It just truly, makes my life feel more meaningful, and it's changed my life for the better. But I did have a wonderful life there in Cleveland, which is where I grew up, and it's just a beautiful process to be able to be a part in. And as I said, it's changed my life truly for the better.
0: When I was growing up, I mean, being a Jewish kid, there's nothing better on Sunday mornings than listen to Jubilee Hour. I used to love that. It was the greatest, because nothing in the synagogue or the temple sounded that cool.
2: Well, obviously it didn't work.
0: It didn't work, but I loved it. Jubilee, I love that. I got a little taste of it, too. I would love, I'm telling you, I think if temples or synagogues had this kind of music, we'd be there every day. Now we're only there twice a year.
1: And there's some religious albums that are just so powerful that I've digitized as well. Like, some of them just really, they put their literal heart and soul into, like, that's a cool thing about digitizing them. I hear every record, so out of the thousands of songs I've done, like, I listened to every single one, and they've all went through my hands. Like, it's all been just up me up till now still.
0: Somebody wrote, he said, gospel music, Jed. No way NPR would get anywhere near that music. I disagree. I disagree. I think somebody said, can we get Noah and the guy from Pruitt's together for a segment? That was an inside joke. No, that's an inside joke. Hey, so Noah, what do you need? What do you need from people listening right now? Let us help you out, buddy.
1: The biggest thing I could really request for right now, I'd say community involvement and engagement. So, you know, celebrating the site and just looking through it, perusing the archives, you really might find something in history that you were not aware of. Like Dalton Roberts, we've done 7 albums by him. The Dismembered Tennesseans, we've done a plethora of their work. So I would say community engagement and involvement. If you know someone that might be willing to volunteer or donate, those are blessings, and those are, you know, keeping this stuff alive as well.
0: You know, somebody like Collegedale or a school near you, it sounds like you live in that area, would grab something like this as a project for their students. This would be something cool to work on.
1: You're absolutely right. I've had some talks with UTC. It's just a thing with working at Publix and doing this full time. I'll be honest, a lot of opportunities I could probably manage a little better with more time. But when it comes down to it, at the end of the day, I'm like, I really need to at least be uploading new music, preserving new music. But I have talked to UTC about, you know, something where internship hours could count for like local history research or some type of music history class. And they do bite onto that idea. So we're going to see where that goes.
0: You mentioned Dalton Roberts. You mentioned the Dismembered Tennesseans. But is it so it's not strictly Appalachian music? Or what does that mean? What does that mean?
1: So for me, Chattanooga folk specializes in Southern Appalachian music. But I will say we prioritize Chattanooga music first and foremost. So right now I'm working to prioritize and digitize every song from the Chattanooga, Red Bank, Saudi Daisy, Cleveland area. But beyond that, I've done music from 4 countries and about 20 states. So I've done stuff from Hawaii. I've done stuff from Russia. I've done stuff from the UK. I've done stuff from Louisiana. So I will preserve

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1: Very good.
2: Well, I appreciate you saying that. I'm going to say something that's in the plans that's not a formal idea yet. But right now I'm gathering a presentation for the city of Chattanooga and for nearby colleges. And I'm trying to create a job title called a folklore preservationist. So I am going to be pitching myself for jobs here soon for this work. And honestly, that was kind of a secret intention is, you know, as much as I do this all, I would love for it to create some time of formal opportunity. So we'll see where that goes. But, you know, there's a lot of stuff like that goes into that. Like the archive is its own standing thing right now. So I don't want it to necessarily be absorbed by something.
1: Okay.
2: So there's a lot of questions, but I am definitely collaborative and I'm always seeking a cool opportunity.
1: All right. I'm just going to mention this because, you know, I have ideas and JR loves to hear my ideas. But the guy who runs the UTC library is incredibly inventive. He would love your idea. I mean, to house.
3: Or the public library.
1: Or the public library to house this would be
2: fantastic.
1: I'm
2: really cool with the public library. I know those folks over there really well, and I'm really cool with their, like, local history people.
1: Yeah.
2: And they only have about 6 or 7 vinyl records. So, like, you know, what I house in the archives is a humongous collection of music that, you know, like, when I'm done with this, I intend, if we're not married, you know, me and those organizations, I intend to donate these recordings as I get older in my age.
1: You know, somebody, you know, like Lee or, a Christian-based school would just, they would, where are they? They're not, I don't even get. This person said you should visit ETSU's Library Archive of Appalachia. I'm sure there's plenty of music in it.
2: Absolutely, yeah. ETSU and Johnson City is just kind of like Chattanooga. It's kind of a music town that's not really viewed as one. So well, I completely agree. ETSU's got its school, but people don't realize the great records that have come out of that town as well.
3: Okay. No, that's where they say country music originated, was the first part in Johnson City.
2: I fully believe that. Yeah, that's a gorgeous area. I spent a lot of time out there. I've actually done a decent little bit of stuff out from that area as well.
1: Hey, Noah, can I ask you a serious question? Is Boar's Head meat any better than anything else, man, when it comes to deli
2: I'll
1: meat?
2: I'll be honest.
1: Come on, man.
2: I'm not on the job. I really try not to touch anything that's that processed. It's all just an amalgamation of different meats, and you got to watch your sodium levels in today's society.
1: So,
2: my opinion, for the premium you're paying, I'm gonna be real, probably not. Like they talk about the no preservatives and no additives and stuff like that, but at the end of the day, I mean, it's still coming from the same animal.
1: Wow. Wait a minute. You got another question here about Publix. Tell Noah not to change a thing to the wings at the Publix in Ootowah.
2: To do what to the wings?
1: Do not touch them. They're perfect. Somebody says don't.
2: Okay, good.
3: They're fried
2: I've been
3: chicken.
2: I've trying them, so I appreciate that
3: good.
2: Compliment.
1: Yeah. Noah, you got to come visit us, buddy. I cannot believe you.
2: Oh, yeah.
1: I cannot believe you emailed me and go, what are we going to talk about? Really, Noah? Good God. You've been... Well, Noah, thank you, buddy. And listen, everybody's got to go to your website. You have worked so hard, and I'm going to follow up on you. I'm going to email you some of my ideas. Don't share them with JR because he hates my ideas. But
3: that's not true. I hate 98% of them. Those 2% are gold, buddy.
1: So where'd you go to high school, Noah?
2: I graduated from Cleveland High School in 2016.
1: And did you go, your classmates, did you go on from there? Or
3: did you major in pre-deli?
1: Yeah, what'd you major in?
2: I majored in pre-deli. I'm just kidding. After that, you know, I just began working. And, you know, here I am. And this is kind of all a testament to just say, you know, it's awesome to go to college. And that's awesome. But, like, I will say, you know, to do your dream and to run your passions, sometimes you just really need the passion necessary. You know, I'm doing these MLIS and a lot of archival standard. But it's all been self-taught. It just goes to show if you want to do something bad enough, you can get it done.
1: No, unfortunately, you're going to have to be a revolving guest on our show because you're pretty damn good there, Noah. So, buddy. Well, listen, I hope to meet you in person. And by the way, that picture of you in the paper shows nothing of your personality, by the way. So,
2: hey, you gotta leave something for mystery every now and again.
3: There you go.
1: Noah, give us the website, and I really wish you well, buddy.
2: Absolutely, y'all. It is ChattanoogaFolk.org, and as y'all have mentioned before, there are thousands of recordings that are locally stored on there. So, and everything is double uploaded to YouTube for.

0: preservation's sake. And, you know, I've done cookbooks, VHS tapes, media, music, vinyl records, and everything you can imagine that's in there.
1: Okay, we're getting you back on. Noah, all the best to you, buddy.
0: All right, sweet. Well, thank you guys so much for having me, and I hope you'll be back on sometime soon.
1: All right, and I hope you'll slice up some good boar's head meat for me now that I'm not going to buy that anymore. All right, Noah, take care.
0: Yes, sir. Y'all have a good one.
1: Here's JR.
2: 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The Will Levis era over in Nashville. Former starting quarterback for the Tennessee Titans 2 years ago. Injured last season. Cut from the team on Sunday. Number one pick Cam Ward started every game last year until he was hurt. Tabbed to start again this season. So the battle in camp this summer was really for the number two job, won by Mitch Trubisky over Levis, who was cut 24 hours ago. Braves completed their sweep of the Rockies, extended their winning streak to 7 games in a row. 3-2 walk-off win in 10 innings yesterday. Braves take on the Giants in a makeup game from June 18th later on today. Chattanooga Lookout title today after Columbus won the final game of that series in Chattanooga, beating the Lookout 6-2 on Sunday. 39-year-old Novak Djokovic out of the U.S. Open tennis tournament. Venus Williams also lost her first-round match. In Atlanta, Scottie Scheffler finished at 16 under par, wins the Tour Championship by 3 strokes. And that's sports on the Talk Monster. 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
4: Right now, traffic.
5: Just a reminder, Roberts Mill Road will be closed today from 9 until 3 for maintenance. There's been an accident on exit 179 north on the I-27 eastbound on-ramp. Stay safe, everyone. Have a great day. Brant Pulliam, Right Now Traffic.
6: Summer isn't going anywhere this week. Today will be cloudy with a high of 94. Right now, it's 75 degrees on this National Matchmaker Day. 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

Hey, it's so good to have you listening, everybody. Hey, one more story about Dolly. Fans can now stop by any of the four Chattanooga funeral home chapels and sign the register book for the Parton family. The books will be available today until 4 o'clock, and they will be there until tomorrow. The books will then be hand-delivered to Nashville. Chattanooga Funeral Home's affiliate there is handling all the arrangements for the burial, and of course, those books will be hand-delivered beginning today, or it's on your way until 4 o'clock this afternoon. Hey, Ed Jones, we got him for a full hour coming your way at 9.

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5: Get your questions ready for Ed Jones. We've got a whole hour ahead from Nutrition World. A tough week ahead thanks to Mother Nature. Animal rights activists are speaking out. Dolly's memory and her millions of fans, and some child labor law problems in Cleveland on this Monday. It's the last day of August on the Jed and JR Show.
6: Former starter Will Levis no longer a Titan. Quarterback cut from the team on Sunday. Braves with a walk-off win over the Colorado Rockies to extend their winning streak to 7 games in a row. And another championship on the PGA Tour for the icon, Scottie Scheffler. 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
8: Summer isn't going anywhere this week. Today will be partly cloudy with a high of 94. But right now, it's 75 degrees on this National Matchmaker Day. 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
5: Hot, humid, and sunny weather is expected this week, leading into the Labor Day holiday weekend. Highs will climb into the low to mid-90s, with humidity pushing the heat index values into the upper 90s and around 100 degrees. The search continues today for members of a Tennessee nonprofit group in Nepal, approximately 77 travelers, affiliated with the McMinnville-based spiritual organization called the Isha Foundation, went missing last week following a deadly flood disaster. 22 of the missing people are American. Tennessee will soon be represented in Texas as fire departments throughout the state are making their way to help fight the Ross Fire that has burned more than 85,000 acres in the northern part of that state. A study out by the CDC analyzed the percentage of adults who said they did not have an alcoholic drink within the last 30 days. Of all the states, Tennessee was ranked number 12 based on the latest data, saying around 52% of adults reported they had not had any alcohol within the previous 30 days. Out of Nashville, animal rights advocates are pushing lawmakers in Tennessee to require every county have access to an animal shelter, arguing that gaps in the system are contributing to overcrowding and making it harder to enforce animal cruelty laws. Roughly one-third of Tennessee's 95 counties do not have an animal shelter. Well, Tennessee Governor Bill Lee and the CEO of Nashville's airport have both come out in favor of naming the airport after Dolly Parton. That decision could be made next month. Meanwhile, the Nashville funeral home that is taking care of the Parton family has released Dolly's obituary, calling her a global icon and humanitarian. The singer's fans and friends from around the world are now encouraged to pay tribute to Dolly on social media, tagging at Dolly Parton, along with visiting dollyparton.com to learn more about her life and legacy. And in lieu of flowers, the family asked for donations to be made to Dolly Parton's Imagination Library. The Parton family said earlier that the service would be private. Dolly will be buried at Woodlawn Memorial Park, which is one of the largest cemeteries in Nashville and is the final resting place for many of that city's music stars. In business news out of Cleveland, Tennessee, a restaurant franchisee had to pay more than $60,000 in federal child labor penalties that the company president called way over the top. Investigators found multiple child labor violations at a Captain D's franchise after learning a minor employee was injured by hot grease while using a fryer. That's all according to the U.S. Department of Labor news release. More national and world news from ABC at the bottom of the hour.
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9: Tell me it's all right.
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6: 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Right now, it's time for our Nutrition World Health Tip of the Week.
11: That's right, JR. Ed Jones, not only are we going to talk to him live, but we're going to talk to him on this commercial because he's been advising his customers for more than 45 years about ways to live well and boost your health the natural way.
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11: And aging population is driving demand for healthier food options. No one better. No one. I mean, the guy's been doing this for 45 plus years. Nutrition World, right there, 153 and Lee Highway. He's taking up like 16 blocks. It's just growing and growing and growing. Ed, I was talking about you on Saturday. I mean, it's like every other day I bring up, well, Ed Jones said, so, buddy, how are you, man? And that collagen, I'm telling you, my hair is thicker, and my wife agrees. Thank you.
13: You are welcome, my friend. And it is an amazing product. But so is many things in what I call the world of nature. We're meant to be healthy. This body was designed not to be running to drugstores, hospitals, and clinics all the time. But we're not doing things to support it. And I've watched so many people, 100,000 people over 47 years. We need to learn how to take care of this body. We take care of our cars far better in most cases than we do our body. And it's really just choices, lifestyle, the foods we eat, the things we don't do. The things we don't do are almost as important as the things we do do.
11: All right.
6: No. Talk about that. What don't we do that we need to do?
13: Well, one thing we need to do is a little bit have a little more discipline. And once we realize that we don't have discipline, well, then some people are able to step up and say, okay, I can say no to some of these unhealthy fried foods and other things, or I can say, you know what, I'm willing to take a few supplements, and I won't forget them, and I'll do them at the right time. It's just small little steps make huge differences in the outcome of our life and our health after years and years. And we are partially destroying it. I mean, when the World Health Organization says out of 36 developed countries, we're number 35 on the lowest level of health, yet we spend 10 times more than any country, but we're losing the battle. And it's not the government's fault. They can only do so much. We have to make decisions based on our own, you know, choices every single day with a knife and fork and the people we surround ourselves with and the exercise we do or don't do. Just some of it's common sense, but we're not being fed the good quality common sense.
6: I understand there's compromises in life. So how many times could I have or should I have fried foods or processed foods during the week? I understand what your number is, but for an average schmo like me that's going to eat out on occasion and cheat on occasion and drink on occasion and have occasions on occasions, how many times should you have something like that? How many times can you still be healthy and eat some bad stuff that you know it's bad for you a week?
13: Well, it's not an exact science.
6: Right.
13: I truly feel that we should actually allow ourselves 2 cheat meals a week. That's and that means anything you want. 2 of those a week is reasonable. Now, 1 a day is not. And we do the 90-10 or the 80-20 rule still works.
6: Gotcha.
13: The question is, when we're doing what we think is the right thing, maybe it's not as powerful as what we should be doing. So that's where education comes in. That's why I've written many free ebooks on a site called TheHolisticNavigator.com, wrote tons of ebooks on how to make the wise choices, because I talk about the fact that I separate the world into 2 classes of people, learners and non-learners. And you know what? There's a lot of things in life that we can do without learning. You don't need to learn to play a violin or fly an airplane to have a quality life, but you have to learn how to choose foods properly and what is poisoning us. Everything from 5G to the preservatives to fried oils. I mean, it's a long conversation, and we don't have to live in a cave. It's not that difficult. It's just a matter of tweaking the system.
11: This person says, tell JR at this point, and I'd love for you to weigh in, it doesn't matter. The damage is done. Eat whatever and whenever.
6: I don't think that's true at all.
11: I don't either.
13: The body can recoup from almost any destruction that we do to it. It is the most resilient, magical creature on earth. And I have seen people go from horrendously horrible energy, lack of energy, to terrible skin, to aches and pains, to full recovery. And there is a window of opportunity that lessens with every decade. There's no doubt. I mean, I tell people who come to me at 70 plus years old who've smoked for 50 years, do not quit smoking. That will kill you because it'll shock the body. But let's try to eat better and take the right nutritional supplements in order to improve our health.
11: Man, the texts are coming in now. I'm going on a cruise. What can I take to boost my immune system to try to fight off cruise crud?
13: Well, that's a great question. I'll tell you what I do anytime I travel. I always take 2 or 3 things to prevent or have on hand, one of which is ginger capsules. For nausea, it works as well as any drug and doesn't cause any of the dizziness or any of the problems. Takes 2 ginger capsules, will give you 6 hours of far less nausea if you have it from any reason, food poisoning. And then secondly is I take an herb called olive leaf. Olive leaf has been my savior for 30 years. I do 3 of those twice a day if I feel under the weather. Now, if people have medical conditions, you know, check with your health professional, but they're very, very safe. Olive leaf actually has studies showing it does slightly lower blood pressure, so if people have low blood pressure, that's really the biggest concern. But olive leaf and ginger are my 2 go-tos. And lastly, charcoal capsules. That absorbs bad stuff within us if we get food poisoning.
11: By the way, this listener says, this guy apparently has never met JR in person. That body is not repairing anything. So, all right, here we go. What supplements can replace a statin?
13: Well, that's a question I can't directly answer because it's actually I can't medically or legally answer that because I can't say something's going to replace a drug because you might be a candidate for that drug. All I can say is there are products that are able to maintain healthy levels, like red yeast rice is the strongest, but there's about four other natural ingredients. Work with a professional, if you're already on a drug, to talk about getting maybe on something else. If the statins are bothering you with muscle pains, which is not uncommon, and you can work toward that, but it's not, I would not recommend you pop in here and just grab this and quit that. You need to find a health professional to work with. Huh.
11: Here's a great question. How hard, Ed, is it to reverse type 2 diabetes?
13: It's actually not as hard as people think it is. The medical community at times certainly doesn't access what I call the green pharmacy, and they don't educate on lifestyle. I mean, look at many people in the health professional field, they have more issues than the public does because they don't honor the wonderful healing capacity of our bodies. They just grab the prescription pad often. Now, not everybody. Some are amazing, but most are actually not. And so, you know, it is, if that person will read my ebook called Are You Sick and Tired of Being Sick and Tired? It's on theholisticnavigator.com. It will explain exactly what you need to do to be optimally healthy.
11: Cell core parasite cleaning. Is it safe? Wow. And what to expect while taking it? Man, we got some smart listeners.
13: Well, you know what? I say this every time we talk, Jed. Your people, listeners, they are way above average. There's not another station that has questions like your guys and girls will send in. Cell core is a professional label. We are honored to be able to carry it here because we have a registered pharmacist. Dr. Deering does amazing work. We have many practitioners, but we get the rights to carry some of these very good products. Is it safe or is it dangerous? Here's the thing. It's strong. Anytime you do something to try to eliminate what we call parasites, you're having to really poison the parasite in order for it to be dead or leave. Well, when you do that, it's not the easiest thing on the body. You can have some side effects, which are, you know, feeling rotten or gas or stomach distress, and sometimes you have to work on getting through that or manipulating the dosage. So it is something we have to really know the details of.
11: Going to the doctors is like going to the mechanic. They're going to find something wrong and diagnose you to get you on the medicine. I don't think they can make money. I don't think that's true. I don't know.
13: Well, it's that first off, they don't make any more money
11: right
13: by diagnosing you, or they're not making anything off of the drug at the Walgreens when you go and get it filled. It's not going to happen. The thing is, it's the system that's not training them fully to talk about lifestyle and options that are not drug related. You know, one in four people have serious side effects from drugs. It's the third leading cause of death in this country by the New England Journal of Medicine. So a combination of drugs, polypharmacy, is not to be taken lightly. And one of the safest industries is the nutraceutical industry for sure. But now, again, it comes with the details of knowing what you're doing. But no, they don't make money. And so, no. You should do blood work.
11: Hey,
13: we partner with a lab, beginwithlabs.com, right down the street here. You can do it on your own. You walk in and you're not going to get caught in the system.
11: Ed, you never talk about like lotions, like hand cream or, you know, any of the things like you see on TV, like it'll get the crow's feet around your eyes. I mean, I'm sure you've got all that stuff, don't you?
13: We carry everything, including, you know, more meats from the farmers down to the lotions, you name it, we have it. Listen, that is like putting wax on your car. It's protective somewhat, but the wear and tear is internal, and I'm so much more convinced that we need to be taking omega-3 fatty acids, not getting too much sun, but believe it or not, getting no sun is a risk because that increases melanoma risk. To have no sun, having marginal sun protects you greatly and makes vitamin D and helps brain chemistry. So, but the lotions, we got to be, again, I'm not a fanatic, even though probably I am in the world of most people, but I don't really think about what I do all day long. Of course, it's become normal, but we don't need to be putting lotions on that have all these bad chemicals. They go straight into the body. You need natural products, which you can get at Whole Foods. You can get at some places. I was at Publix this weekend. I don't shop at the stores much, but Publix had some, you know, good offerings for people who are particular like myself for the foods and certainly even some of the lotions. But we carry a full line of those. Yes.
11: What are your thoughts on, is it berberine?
13: Berberine's a wonderfully researched herbal compound. Many people use it to help maintain their healthy blood sugar levels because this nation, again, the other question, type 2 diabetes, has to do with, you know, unhealthy levels of glucose, which is very harmful to the system. It damages capillaries. It makes us age fast, multiple things. And berberine is taken twice a day with your two biggest meals, and it helps to maintain those healthy levels, unlike probably anything else in the green pharmacy line. And it you wouldn't want to do it with drugs, so you check with your doctor if you're being treated. But I love that. Now, nothing replaces the power of the knife and fork. You can't do berberine and continue to eat all your French fries and desserts and all the bad foods. So we have to do both. But you don't also need to be super strict all the time. I want people to eat anything they want twice a week.
11: This person says, having heart disease, I trust Big Pharma and my doctor before I trust a natural substance. Well, that's great, but you've got a ton of doctors calling you. I mean, why? Why wouldn't you? Why wouldn't you seek out additional support medically?
13: I think we need to be accessing people who are well-schooled, well-studied, and well-experienced in anything. I don't care what interest or need that you have in life. The thing is, I want somebody with a bigger toolbox. That's what I want with health. I want it with anything that I am interested in. And the traditional medical model is not really giving them the big toolbox. It's not the individual doc's fault. It's just that's not how the system works. And, you know, I've got an interview coming up with a cardiologist out of Arizona that will be on a podcast, and he's very open-minded because he realizes that he wasn't taught these things in school. Just like my pharmacist who's here, Dr. Deering, he didn't realize what he didn't know until he started learning.
11: Yeah. All right, we got to go take a break. Ed Jones, we got him for the next 35 minutes. 267-1023, the owner of Nutrition World, 45-plus years. 267-1023, we've got them twice a month, and we're just blown away every time you're on. We'll go to a commercial, and JR and I'll go freaking unbelievable.
6: It sounds like he knows what he's talking about.
11: Right,
6: I could be wrong. Or it's the greatest act in the history of the world. Georgia opens up the college football season Saturday. They'll take on Tennessee State, 3 o'clock kickoff. 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
19: 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Great, Graham. Great music, buddy. 9:20-ish. Nothing better than doing endorsements for a company and having people stop me, text me, or call me about the company, and it happens all the time. Yeah, when I mention Lloyd's Construction, something about old Eddie Lloyd that customers love. He's local, committed to excellence, shows up each day, takes great pride in seeing people who cannot get over what his team has just accomplished. He's building stuff for years. New porch, deck, sunroom, bathroom, kitchen, entire house, never gets old. He just keeps reinventing himself year after year after year. He's got a Talk Radio shirt, too. I just sent him. Great craftsmanship, a lot of satisfaction. Just a great guy. Lloydsconstruction.info. Look at the pictures and call him. You're going to love Eddie. 902-5420. What is a healthy dessert, Ed Jones, from Nutrition World? Somebody wants to know.
13: Well, you know, I rate things from, I'd say, 0 to 100. So it's a gradient. There's not just healthy or just unhealthy. I honestly, the only dessert I truly ever eat is cheesecake. And why is that? Because when I wore a blood sugar monitor and I monitored my blood sugar, it didn't even go up. Now, really? I want pure ingredients. I want good whole cream cheeses. I don't want chemicals, but that's my dessert is cheesecake. I do it probably twice a month, maybe three times, because it doesn't elevate my blood sugar.
6: Ed Jones, I love you more than life itself right now. I'll just tell you. If you say cheesecake, I am all in.
19: Okay, please tell me you eat cherries, because I bought some great ones at the store the other day. I mean, they're just packed, buddy. Packed with everything, I guess.
13: Yeah, they're packed. They're packed sugar. With everything. If they're not organic, they're packed with pesticides.
19: All right. Bam. Does Dr. Deering still coach football?
13: No, he doesn't, because he's too full-time over here. I love it. I love the question.
19: What are the best supplements for lowering high blood pressure?
6: That's a good question.
13: Great question. I mean, we have a section for helping to maintain healthier blood pressure.
19: Wait a minute. And we're going to have to go to a break, aren't we? We're going to go to a break, man. Ed. Oh, hold on, buddy. We're coming
6: right back.
19: Hold that
6: thought.
19: Hold it, Ed. Hold it.
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20: ABC News, I'm Sherry Preston. More than a dozen people are still missing after flood waters roared through the Grand Canyon. One person confirmed dead. Here's ABC's Lana Moise.
21: Across the campground, the floodwaters triggering a large-scale rescue operation. The campers waiting nearly 3 hours before pilots airlifted more than 60 people to safety. The force of the water carrying tree stumps, debris, and part of a structure downstream. Officials say the search continues for those still unaccounted for.
20: In the Himalayas, more than 900 people have died in Nepal after flash flooding there. The number of people missing, well over 4,000. Oil prices over $90 a barrel for Brent crude this morning after new attacks by the U.S. on a target in the Strait of Hormuz, the first American attack on Iranian assets in a month. Rough night at the U.S. Open for a couple of former champions. Both Novak Djokovic and Venus Williams lost in the first round at the Open. This is ABC News.
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1: Summer isn't going anywhere this week. Today will be partly cloudy with a high of 94. Right now it's 75 degrees on this National Matchmaker Day. 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

0: Got him not once a month, but twice a month. We love when Ed Jones is on, owner of Nutrition World, Lee Highway in 153. He's been doing this for more than 45 years. Ed, you will tell people you are not a doctor, just highly educated in the products that you sell. And, I mean, you're a gift, buddy. You really are. It's just a different way to get well.
1: You know, I'm an advocate is what I feel like I am. All I do is empower people with knowledge. No, I don't treat anybody. They have to go to people who have a license to do that. But I want to arm them with enough information to have those meaningful conversations with others who are their trusted partners on their journey to health, so that they can actually talk about some of the things. And it really helps a lot of practitioners to get sparked, and they want to start learning more on their own. I've seen so many in this town. Chattanooga is really turning the corner for open-mindedness.
0: Yep. All right, well, let's go back to the supplements for lowering high blood pressure before you were cut off for the commercial.
1: Well, first off, the knife and fork is the most important miracle for that. And secondly is exercise. I mean, you really need to do that, because we need more of what we call nitric oxide. Nitric oxide is what relaxes the arteries. That's why things like even cherries and a lot of the healthy foods can increase nitric oxide. That's where the supplements come in, because there are things, beets are very potent. Probably the most potent food is beets to help nitric oxide. And work with your doctor on that. You don't get off medicine for it. But I can tell you, it can really help. And making sure you don't have sleep apnea is humongously important, because that does increase blood pressure. And a lot of people don't think that.
0: You're right. And with sleep apnea, and you're tired all the time, you need more energy, you eat more, it's a mess. Get on the CPAP machine.
2: So if beets are number one, give me a number two and number three.
0: Beets are great.
1: Well, believe it or not, something I've done for 25 years is mouth taping. Mouth taping, when you mouth breathe at night, you are going to probably raise your blood pressure. We sell mouth tape, and I've been using it for plus 25 years. It is amazing to help you to feel better and have healthier blood pressure from that. And, you know, the salt thing is kind of a controversy. We're really learning that salt, most people are not super sensitive to salt. So cutting it out completely is actually not too healthy.
2: If I use some mouth tape on Jed for 4 hours a day, do you think that would help at all?
0: Stop it.
1: It's going to take duct tape.
2: Gorilla tape.
0: What's a good vitamin to take to slim down my gut size? Great question. To the point.
1: I know I'm here with all these supplements and healthy foods, but I still know that we have to be at the gym, and we have to do that four times a week. But I also don't like supplements for weight loss. The only one I like is made by Ancient Nutrition, and it's a peptide. That's a new thing, peptide called Metabolism. I have had people lose weight like crazy on this, but Ancient Nutrition peptide. That's the only supplement I say for direct weight loss.
2: Do you take that a couple times a day, or just once, or how often do you take that?
1: You can do it either of those two ways. It once a day is fine, but a lot of people who really want to lose it, they'll do morning and afternoon, and it is magnificent. I'm telling you, I've never seen anything like it.
0: Can you define, in an easy-to-understand term, peptide?
1: Peptide is a chain of amino acids, which are proteins that are put together for the purpose of stimulating something in our body. Peptides are all over the place. It'll be the future of a lot of medical treatments, because number one, they're almost totally safe, and they trigger the body to do something. They don't make the body do something. This peptide triggers the body to up the metabolism and lower the appetite.
0: All right. Do you have any recommendations to keep hemoglobin down? I have high hemoglobin and have to donate blood every 1 to 2 months.
1: If you have the genetic disorder that causes that, actually, you don't have much option except to give that blood. We have to make sure we're not ingesting excess iron, because that can be found in a lot of processed foods. On my podcast, TheHolisticNavigator.com, I did a whole podcast on iron overload. Cooking on cast iron skillets is a no-no. No more cast iron skillets, because you're getting iron from that. Secondly, is cereals at the grocery store sometimes can contain humongous amounts of iron.
0: Wow.
1: He or she doesn't need those things. So there's nothing nutritionally you can do to get rid of it. except making sure your liver's healthy. And we certainly have, you know, talk about a lot of things for liver health.
0: So look at the iron, look at the percentage of iron in there. I mean, whoever thought about that? But that's great advice.
1: Yep.
2: How much is too much? If I'm reading the package label, what is too much iron?
1: Okay. Well, we need about 18 milligrams per day, and I think they've changed it, but the old Raisin Bran cereal used to contain about 18 milligrams in a bowl. Mm-hmm. That is humongously overdosing. And
2: gotcha.
1: Iron is very dangerous to our brain. It's been associated with many diseases that we don't want to have in the brain area. So we do not want too much, and we don't want too little. I'm a big fan of giving blood anywhere, anytime to get the iron levels low, as long as you're not anemic.
0: So what's the percentage a day of iron? This is unbelievable.
1: You need 18 milligrams a day. If you're living in that range, somewhere around there, you know, we're okay with that. But again, blood testings, you have to figure it out, because that person probably has hemochromatosis, which is, you know, a genetic disorder that's making him hoard blood. But it's very unhealthy for us. Got to get that lower.
0: Just diagnosed with arthritis in my lower back. Any advice?
1: There are supplements that can help build moisture within the joint capsule of the cartilage. And there's one here that we have tons. But there's one that's the most effective I have seen, made by NutriBio. And it's called Joint Support. And I'm telling you, one single bottle, you will absolutely know, are you a candidate for this or not? Now, illegally check with your doctor if you're on other medications, but that product, NutriBio Joint Support, you will know in one single bottle.
0: Do you recommend a parasite cleaning?
1: I actually, despite the fact that it's everywhere and talked about and people, you know, people are talking about, we all have them, I don't agree with that. I honestly don't recommend those kind of cleanses to most people who say, should I do this? Will it make me healthier? It's too aggressive. It's money. I think you can spend your money on other things far more valuable, unless you've traveled to other countries, unless maybe you're working on farms around a lot of wild animals or domesticated animals. It could be an issue. I don't like the pharmaceutical approach. It's very chemically oriented. So, no, normally I don't.
0: What was the vitamin that you recommended to slim down the gut size?
1: It is made by a company called Ancient Nutrition. And it's called Active Peptide. Active Peptide.
0: The tape gave me a nightmare that my mouth was stitched together. No more for me, but it works for my cousin very well.
1: It takes a few nights to get used to it, but I tell you, I have left my house to go on a trip and turned around and went back to the house to get it, because I use an Oura ring that measures my deep and REM sleep, and there's no doubt that mouth taping increases my deep and REM sleep.
0: We have never had this question. What can you recommend for incontinence?
1: There's a couple herbs. There's a product that uses an herb called Angelica that helps to strengthen the bladder, and that really can help that system in many cases. Now, being medically treated, you know, check on it, but it's a product called SagaPro. SagaPro is the name of it, and I'm a huge fan of SagaPro for that reason.
0: Blood donations have led to low, I know I'm not pronouncing this right, ferritin levels, taking an iron supplement. So
1: here's the deal.
0: Go ahead.
1: Ferritin is storage iron, and the other iron that you get checked is serum iron floating through the bloodstream. We don't want too low a ferritin either. That is a storage tank where if you had a car accident, you started bleeding, the body has a backup plan to keep us from dying. And it is somewhat of a balancing act, and finding someone who really can help that person with the right system is important. You're not going to do that on your own.
0: Hey, you know what? Tell people your schedule, Ed. What, 4:30 you were at the gym this morning already? You played the violin, we know, for an hour. Is it getting any better, or should we pick another instrument?
1: It is actually getting slightly better, and I do get up every day at 2:30. I meditate every morning, then I head to the gym, then I play violin. I was doing the opposite. I was playing before I go. Now I play after. And then, of course, I come up to the store at about 7:45 and do all my things until the day's over.
0: Hey, do you have a bed in your office, something like that? I mean, you've earned it.
1: You know, I have an other office with a really great recliner, and I've been in it twice this year. I'm stupid. I'm just plain stupid.
0: Gosh,
1: sometimes.
0: You still take off Tuesdays or no?
1: No, I haven't taken off Tuesday since COVID, and I'm going to start. I'm 69. I can't keep working at this pace. If it wasn't for my nutraceuticals, my lifestyle, and my food choices, this wouldn't be working. You can't just keep doing it at this pace, but I love what I do, and I will continue to always work hard, but I do need to take a little more time off.
0: All right. What was the

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1: Some of the purines and the uric acid that is being produced. It's not all lifestyle. Some of it's genetics, tendency for some people. But cleaning up the diet can truly help that. And, you know, just you can look in nutrition world. We have three different ones, and I love all three of them. You can talk to your doctor about mixing those with the drug or without.
2: Hey, it must be...
3: What in your diet could potentially lead to gout?
1: Well, purines are what are in a lot of foods, alcohol, meats sometimes have them. Alcohol is terrible for the purines. And if you look up a list on AI, list of purine, P-U-R-I-N-E, lower those foods.
3: Gotcha.
1: Lower the purine foods.
2: Hey, can I take active peptide while taking a GLP Monjaro?
1: Yes, you can. They're very compatible. Absolutely. The company says it's perfectly fine. There's absolutely zero problems with these kind of peptides.
2: So, Ed, what percentage of the people will take something like they'll go in for gout or whatever and they'll come back? They probably cannot wait to tell you that they're feeling better. Does that happen all the time?
1: It happens a lot. Now, every single type of conversation gives, I would say, different feedback. Gout is actually tough. I will say 50% will come back in 5 to 14 days and say, wow, that really does help. I'm going to always keep it. The other 50%, it's a dance, and they have to probably use pharmaceuticals in order to get it. But again, most people don't even know what the word purine is. I don't know how many physicians or healthcare people are educating their patients that we can't eat purines, okay? We can't eat purines.
2: All right, we got to take a quick break, and then we're coming back with about five more minutes for Ed Jones from Nutrition World, 153 at Lee Highway. Ed, we're just blown away every single time you're on, and it's unreal. All right, we're back after this.
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9: Peptides, especially in the form of food, I feel is extremely worthy of safety. You know, they're nothing but natural products that have been combined in a certain sequence, kind of like Legos. If you put together Legos, that's what it is. And so I'm a big fan. We do have an expert on campus, Noelle Lawson, nurse practitioner. Her whole specialty is peptides from the pharmaceutical end of it. And so for those who need that, Noelle is fantastic for that. I've used them. I love the effects of them. I don't use them now, but I do know that the future, and most physicians will be prescribing these within the next 5 years.
0: But just for, as an advisory, don't take Legos, because that not only hurts going in, it hurts coming out.
8: If I want to discontinue GLP-1 shots after losing the desired weight, would the peptides you talked about be good to take to keep the weight off?
9: They're good for two things. They boost metabolism and they help control cravings. Those are the two biggest issues. I will say anyone on the GLP should be making sure they're eating enough protein. That is crucial during and after in order to prevent the muscle loss.
8: What are your thoughts on Live Conscious Beyond Collagen? And I had to look that up. That's a huge line of products.
9: You know what? I've said this before. I don't see a bad collagen brand on the market. And I can't say that about most categories. Like omega-3s are terrible. Some vitamins or multiples are worthless. But as far as collagen, they seem to all be doing a good job. So I'm sure it will be very effective.
8: Thumbs up, thumbs down, red light therapy for weight loss.
9: It's a thumbs up. I do red light therapy. And for skin health, some of the collagen stuff, yes. Weight loss, no. I say 1.5 thumbs down. I don't think you're going to see it. It will sometimes tighten skin, which is very important during weight loss. But no, I wouldn't invest in it for the weight loss. No.
8: Will you ever drink zero Gatorade or zero Powerade?
9: No. I would if I was stranded somewhere and had no other place to go that only had that. But no, the chemicals in there are just plain unhealthy. Just plain unhealthy. And the electrolytes are not that great. If you ever use electrolyte from Nutrition World one time, and you're dehydrated, you'll see the difference, and because that's the true amount of potassium, true amount of sodium and magnesium that's necessary. They're not giving you that in that chemical mixture.
8: So what do you have a little bottle? I mean, for working out, you've got all that. What would you take?
9: They come in little packets, and I pour it in just water.
8: Oh.
9: Zero Gatorade has something called sucralose in it, which is a artificial sweetener that really damages what we call the microbiome. That's the gut bacteria that controls the immune system and brain chemicals. And it is not healthy to do sucralose or NutraSweet. It just isn't. People think, oh, I'm not getting sugar. I'd rather have sugar.
8: So the things that you have, you just mix it in water, and it different flavors, grape, yes. Whatever, punch, everything?
9: Yes, and it will affect you in 10 minutes. You'll be amazed, especially in this kind of heat, how quick your recovery comes by using something of quality. Use a Mercedes-Benz level quality, not some cheapo stuff.
8: Ed Jones, and unbelievable. You go to his website, nutritionw.com, and all your studies are there. It's just amazing how much is on that website.
9: Yeah, we spend a lot of time and effort on that in order to educate people. We want them to know more so they can be healthier.
8: Hey, by the way, this person says, I switched to Alka-Seltzer over Advil, and it's great.
9: Alka-Seltzer in the wafers that dissolve are the only painkiller that I ever use.
8: Huh.
9: And it has several reasons. It's alkaline. All other drugs are acidic. It doesn't lay on your stomach lining because it's all in liquid.
8: Hey, Ed, take some time off, buddy. You are wonderful. You are a gift, Ed. Thank you, Ed.
9: Thank you, brother.
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12: From ABC News, I'm Sherry Preston. The death toll from last week's flooding in Nepal and China has now topped more than 900 people, but more than 4,300 are reported missing. ABC's Britt Clennett is there.
13: Well, the accounts coming in now are chilling. I spoke to one American survivor who described it as a serpent coming towards them. She said it sucked everyone in and everything in its path, vehicles, homes. It was horrifying. And she said she managed to escape with her husband. Within seconds, just running for her life.
12: Erica Viola was one of the lucky ones running for her life in the Grand Canyon over the weekend. She also describes a wall of water during flash flooding.
14: 40 of us running through this knee-deep muddy water trying to make it to the bridge. Once we got to the bridge, that's when this 15-foot wall of water came through the campground in Phantom Ranch and just wiped out all the bridges in the creek. Oh.
12: A man has been confirmed killed, but more than a dozen campers are still missing. There were strikes between the U.S. and Iran overnight, the first in a month. Whether it lasts any longer, however, is still in question.
15: The Washington Post is reporting that several top military leaders have warned Defense Secretary Pete Hegseth that prolonging large-scale operations against Iran is unsustainable and could risk the ability to confront threats elsewhere. As this war continues, the president, we know, is keeping all options on the table, and that means that tens of thousands of troops are being kept on alert.
12: ABC Chief White House Correspondent Mary Bruce, jurors in the Lindsey Clancy trial resuming deliberations. They're trying to determine whether to hold her criminally responsible for killing her three children in 2023 in Massachusetts. New York's Metropolitan Museum of Art is canceling its planned Met Gala exhibit centered around fashion designer John Galliano. Critics spoke out about his anti-Semitic comments made in 2010 and 2011. 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
17: This is Jed Meska. Hot, humid, and sunny weather is expected this week, leading into the Labor Day holiday weekend. Highs will climb into the low to mid-90s, with humidity pushing the heat index values into the upper 90s and around 100 degrees. The search continues today for members of a Tennessee nonprofit group in Nepal, approximately 77 travelers, affiliated with the McMinnville-based spiritual organization called the Isha Foundation, went missing last week following a deadly flood disaster. 22 of the missing people are American. Of course, out of Nashville, more news about Dolly Parton. The Nashville funeral home that is taking care of the Parton family has released Dolly's obituary, calling her a global icon and humanitarian. The singer's fans and friends from around the world are now encouraged to pay tribute to Dolly on social media, tagging at Dolly Parton, along with visiting dollyparton.com to learn more about her life and legacy. And in lieu of flowers, the family asked for donations to be made to Dolly Parton's Imagination Library. The Parton family said earlier that the service would be private. Dolly will be buried at Woodlawn Memorial Park, which is one of the largest cemeteries in Nashville and is the final resting place for many of that city's music stars.
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0: Talk Radio 102.3, The Talk Monster. I am, of course, Dale Jackson, Tennessee's most trusted journalist and a DEI hire. With me, as always, I have Austin. He joins me, Tennessee's 15th most trusted journalist, and Officer Max over there laying down the law. Always important to have him on board as well. We got a lot coming up here. Seven things you should be talking about today. Yes, did you know they're going to name the airport after Dolly Parton? This seems to be a huge deal here. Huge deal. And so be prepared for that. Also, we are dealing with a couple of other issues here today. We got what's trending coming up with Austin. That'll be around 11. And then 10 with him at the end of the program. You can get your thoughts and your questions and all sorts of things in. And that will be absolutely amazing. Make sure you ask, like, why are we talking about this? And we could be talking about the cost of gasoline. And then when they say, well, hey, here's how we're going to try to deal with the cost of gasoline. It's like, oh, yeah, sure. That's what they're going to try to do with the cost of gasoline. So as you can see, I'm in a pretty bad mood here. Ron Hart will be joining us later this hour. We'll have a conversation with him. Maybe he's in the next hour, actually. He'll be joining us. We'll have a conversation with him. You know him. He's a columnist, a satirist, a humorist, stand-up comedian, Chattanooga Times Free Press, Daily Caller, you name it. He's a busy guy, so we'll talk with him a little bit as well. Throughout the program, though, we will do all we can to get as many of your reactions in here as well. Simple way to do so, 423-267-1023. That, of course, is the Warren and Griffin Talk Radio 102.3 text monster. Jump on in there and get what you need out of that, letting me know where I'm wrong, where I'm right, how I'm already canceled, you know, whatever the issue is. Jump in here and let me know what an unmitigated bastard I'm being today, and there, that might be happening. So keep it locked right here. We will do all we can, and you do all you can as well. So for now, let's get to it. It is time for the often duplicated, never replicated, the most critically acclaimed segment here on Uncancelable with Dale Jackson, brought to you by Tennessee's most trusted journalist. It's the seven things you should be talking about today.
1: Now time for the seven things you'll be talking about today. Number seven.
0: All right, they're expecting chills for Saturday's opener. Yes, chills for college football to be here. And yes, it should be amazing. 130th football season there in Tennessee. And it will open with the 20th ranked Vols at Furman University. A sold out crowd, 101,000. 28th consecutive sellout. There we go. Awesome. There we go. Also, in other news, the SEC is saying, hey, before you run out there and you get on the field in front of 101,000, don't try to bring a bunch of NFL players back in here, because we're going to sue to try to stop that from happening. So this Thursday, Baton Rouge, Louisiana, they'll be having a hearing in the SEC, and the commissioner, Greg Sankey, said the Southeastern Conference is not playing this little game with you. Lawyer ball
1: number
0: continues.
1: Six.
0: Yes, that's right. Twitch streamer Hassan Piker has now insisted that Michigan Democrat Senate nominee Abdul El Sayed asked him to stump on the campaign trail, saying he asked me to stump for him. I have not considered that ever before. And Saeed is now trying to say, oh, he's just some streamer from California, as both of them have problems with their anti-Semitism continuing to be an issue. Also, what's funny is Al Saeed is out there saying silly things about football, like it's racist, it's terrible, it's the worst. Also, he can't wait to beat Ohio, J.D. Vance, Ohio. I don't know what that's supposed to mean, but I thought their issue was Ohio State. Call me crazy, but, you know, whatever. Beat those Ohio guys. That's the important thing. You know, you're being a phony and you're being a fraud.
1: Number five.
0: Oh, I love to see this. This is one of my favorite things. Watching as police get together and go after a bunch of illegal gambling machines and a bunch of other stuff. It's hilarious to see. 13 arrests, the seizure of $1.3 million in cash, 144 gambling machines, 100 pounds of kratom and THCA, After warrants at more than 20 businesses, there's a lengthy and complex investigation, and 10 of those arrested were taken into, ready for this? ICE custody. Yes, that is correct. ICE custody, that's where they wanted to those people to be. Illegal gambling in Tennessee going on, drugs being moved, and illegals being arrested. They'll probably say something like, well, they haven't done anything else wrong besides be illegal.
1: Number four.
0: X has identified 200-plus bot accounts trying to stoke American opposition to AI data centers, and it's working. All you have to do is look at my text messages. It is working amazingly. I mean, they're getting the bang for their buck because Americans are just repeating everything they're being told by these people, and they're dropping it on talk shows and text lines and everywhere. Well, China is like, we're going to continue building. And guess what they're building? They're building in deserts. Why? Well, it must be because all the water they need to run these things, right? Because that's what we've been told. It's almost like the people saying that don't know what they're talking about, and they're being fed misinformation from China. China's saying we shouldn't build data centers because it eats up too much water, and then they're building data centers in the middle of the desert. Weird.
1: Number three.
0: Tennessee Governor Bill Lee at Nashville International Airport have now announced plans to rename the airport for Dolly Parton. Saying, quote, it is fitting the Nashville International Airport would bear the name of our state's favorite daughter. And they are ready to take up the proposal and get this done, as they should. So there we go. They're going to rename it, and we'll see what happens after that. I can't imagine anyone is going to object to this. It would be a rather crazy thing for people to do. But yes, they are moving forward to make that happen. From her rural mountain home in East Tennessee to the global stages, Dolly carried the volunteer spirit with her. At a place where Tennessee welcomes the world, it is fitting that Nashville's International Airport would bear the name of our state's favorite daughter and greet travelers with the enduring legacy of Dolly's music, generosity, faith, and kindness. So there we go. Make it happen. Get this done.
1: Number two.
0: All right. President Donald Trump has unveiled a new deal with Venezuela, calling it the biggest oil deal in the world. Yes, I'm sure that it is. Saying Secretary of State Marco Rubio and Defense Secretary Pete Hegseth secured majority U.S. control of more than 65 billion barrels of proven reserves at no cost to the American taxpayer. While Venezuelan interim president Delcy Rodriguez said the arrangement could bring in $100 billion in investment and more than $209 billion in taxes. And that's what they want to do. They're trying to rebuild the Venezuelan economy, make them an oil-producing ally of the United States, take the oil out of the hands of China. And it looks like this does all of that. Talk of filling the strategic petroleum reserves with this oil would be well done, because it would show the rest of the world that we're ready to go.
1: Now, time for the number one thing you'll be talking about today.
0: So they're trying to wrap that one up, and they're trying to wrap up some other issues they have as well, with U.S. forces getting into it with the Iranians again, seeming likely. U.S. forces did strike missile launchers and said that Tehran had planned to fire mine-carrying rockets into the Strait of Hormuz. They're attempting to make the Strait of Hormuz an issue here in their last gasp here. Even CNN is admitting, no, Iran is not winning the war, which we all knew. But for some reason, our friends in the media and their Democrats insisted that this is the worst thing that's ever happened in the history of America. And the Iranians were putting the Americans through their paces and showing that you could beat the superpower, which they could. But anyway, Iran is losing leverage over the Strait of Hormuz, which is really all they have. So today, thoughts and prayers with your friends on the left, and including the ones that work in the media. Thoughts and prayers with those guys, because the Iranians did not do the job that they thought that they would. That is, beat America, beat Donald Trump, and embarrass us. So that's been a real problem. And at some point in time, our friends on the left are going to have to acknowledge this. I mean, they're not there yet. They're not there yet, but they're getting close. They're getting close. Even CNN is acknowledging, no, Iran is not winning this whole thing. And even though the conventional wisdom, which is always wrong, says basically that Iran could have just walked away from this with a victory, at least that's how the world would have portrayed it, they are now finding themselves in a worse position than they've been in quite some time. So, while all that is happening, Donald Trump is teasing a run for 2028, which of course he's not, but that's the headline at Local 3 News. The headline, of course, Trump still teases a third presidential run, but talking more and more about life after 2028. And by teasing a run, he says, I'm not going to do it. I mean, that's what they're saying. He's all over the place, says Brian Cult, a Michigan State University constitutional law professor. And what that does is allows him to point out his own words to support any number of mutually exclusive things. Trump can say, oh, I made it clear I wasn't going to run. Or, oh, if he decides that he will, he says, well, you know, I never said I wouldn't. Okay. But what he actually said, and I think you should probably note this because it's in the story, I'd love to run, but the law is very strong. What are we doing? Well, I would love to run, but the law is very strong. That's a no, I'm not running because I can't. But here we are pretending that he might. These people are addicted. I don't know what they're going to do when Trump goes away and they can't just make up news stories and pretend that there's like a grain of truth to them. But man, there's no penalty for getting these things wrong. None. Absolutely none. And they continue to do this stuff. He may run. Article says he's not going to run, but he may. Okay. Good journalism, guys. Good job. You guys are doing great. We'll be right back. Stay tuned.
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0: Talk Radio 102.3, the Talk Monster. I am Dale Jackson. Thrilled to be here with you. And, you know, a joke comes in on the text line. The Warner Griffin, Talk Radio 102.3, text monster that would have been perfect on a late night talk show 20 years ago. Let's see, 20 years ago? No, I'd have to say 30 years ago. So here's what we're going to do. I'm going to deliver it as if it is a late night talk show from 30 years ago. Austin, you're going to give me a ridiculously fake laugh afterwards. And Max, you're going to play some applause sound effects. Do we all understand our role here? Everyone got it?
1: Got it.
0: Okay, here we go.
2: Got it.
0: Here we go. This comes from the text line. Hey, did you guys hear this? I don't know if you guys have heard this, but did you hear this? I know, it's crazy. Listen, they're renaming the Nashville airport after Dolly Parton. And I guess this means that the airport will have twin control towers. Thank you. There we go. Thank you so much. Thank you. I know. Okay, moving on. But I appreciate that. See, that's the kind of stuff that you would have got on a late night show about 30 years ago. Now you get, boy, isn't Donald Trump dumb? And how about those Republicans? Aren't they stupid? And then they get the same effect of the laughing and the applauding and wondering, man, how are we so smart and everyone else is so dumb? Oh, by the way, here's a bunch of dancing needles and vaccines. And this is wonderful. Did you guys see Jelly Roll? I know this came up last week, but man, this guy is having a weekend crash out over his appearance on Jimmy Kimmel because people are like, why are you such a tool? Like, why are you so sad now? But Jelly Roll, I guess, fills in for Jimmy Kimmel and does a bunch of, they're not really mean jokes or anything. They're just dumb. And he's trying to, like, not be apolitical, I guess, or now going back to being apolitical. Either way, he's upset that the reaction has been kind of hard on him, and he actually started crying. Grown man, crying about this, and saying he's right down the middle of the road.
2: And well, actually, I did see this clip. It was painful. Was the context just that he went on Jimmy Kimmel's show? Is that what it was?
0: No, he hosted Jimmy Kimmel's
2: hosted.
0: Show.
2: Okay.
0: Yeah, he hosted it, and then he cried because people were like, hey, you're being kind of a tool. And his whole shtick has basically been, I don't do a lot of politics. I'm just kind of a normal guy. Look at, I've got tattoos on my face. Look at me. Who would listen to me? Like, that kind of stuff. And then he came out and did a bunch of political jokes, and now he's like, afraid that people are going to take the words that come out of his mouth as political statements because they were, in fact, political statements. Which is wild, because then he does this whole thing, but he says, I defend human dignity even when it can cost me something. No one's suggesting you didn't defend human dignity. They merely pointed out that you're being a bit of a tool because your entire shtick has been accountability. And there's not a lot of accountability on the American left and your and redemption and your relationship. It seemed to me, at least with God, that seemed to be his shtick. And now he's like, no. I that's still me. I was just telling these jokes and saying things like, hey, I just delivered these words. I don't mean them. It's just silly. Again, if you wanted that to be the case, you do a little both sides political joking around. You don't drill in on the president on Jimmy Kimmel's show, because then people will think that you are doing it for a reason, which is exactly right. That's exactly what you're doing. And again, you're playing to the crowd, you're playing to the audience, you're playing to the staff of that show, you're playing to the host of that show. And then you're pretending that you don't have anything to do with any of that, which is just not believable. So Look, if you want to play politics, okay? If you want to play politics. I got no problem with that. But when you do, people are going to criticize you. Hell, they're going to hate you. It's kind of one of the reasons that a lot of people on the left actually hate Jelly Roll, because he's not an outspoken liberal. He may just be maybe a closet liberal, and that's not good enough for them. It has to be outward hatred towards conservatives, or they're going to be upset about it. And he didn't offer up that outward hate towards conservatives. He just basically, up until this point where he was on Jimmy Kimmel, was kind of indifferent to the whole thing, and that was part of his appeal. Like I said, there's a reason why Dolly Parton was the last universally beloved human being. This is a perfect example of why.
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6: ABC News, I'm Sherry Preston. The prediction market Kalshi has just announced for the first time it's got a lifetime ban, and it will be against disgraced former Congressman George Santos. He previously settled a regulatory investigation into his trades on the State of the Union with a hefty fine. He got a temporary ban then from using prediction markets. Now the ban is permanent on Kalshi. Still no sign of the 14 campers missing since flash flooding in the Grand Canyon over the weekend. We do know one person was killed and dozens were rescued. ABC's Lina Moise.
7: Across the campground, the floodwaters triggering a large-scale rescue operation. The campers waiting nearly 3 hours before pilots airlifted more than 60 people to safety. The force of the water carrying tree stumps, debris, and part of a structure downstream. Officials say the search continues for those still unaccounted for. Lionel Moyes, ABC News, New York.
6: The death toll in Nepal, now more than 900. The number still missing from flash flooding there, more than 4,000. This is ABC News.
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0: 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I am Dale Jackson. I am always thrilled to be here with you, and I am thrilled to be able to talk to you about the issues taking place in our country today. And one of those issues continues to be just an absolutely hilarious response from Americans about issues that we have decided in the last 2 weeks that we are absolute experts on, even though no one knows anything about them. Had a conversation with a sheriff over the weekend about the flock camera situation, and he's made it very clear, very, very clear to me, that this situation with the flock cameras have been wildly helpful. And I see stats being delivered to me, and I get them every day. There was a story out of Atlanta. There was a story out of Atlanta that said that crime only went down 0.4% in 10 years since flock cameras have been implemented. And it's interesting because stats may not tell the whole story on this. Because if you go and you look at the number of cars recovered, people recovered, crime solved because of flock cameras, it would make the argument that probably the rate of crime would be much higher if the flock cameras did not exist. Now, that would mean that crime overall might actually be up, and this may be helping solve those crimes. I don't understand the number. Crime is only down 0.4% because of flock cameras, which the flock cameras, are they supposed to reduce crime or are they supposed to solve crime? What are they supposed to do? Are you suggesting that if I do, let's just say, I'll pick something out of thin air, DUI checkpoints. Let's say I put up a bunch of DUI checkpoints. And the DUI checkpoints lead to, 35% more DUI arrest. Did the DUI checkpoints cause DUIs? Do you understand the logic here behind this? Do you get the premise here that's not a real way of looking at this? Here's the number one way you need to look at it. Fourth Amendment violations. That's the first thing you need to look at. Do you have a Fourth Amendment right to drive down the street and not have somebody look at your license plate? The answer is no. That is not a Fourth Amendment right or violation. So ignore that part. Now, if you have a problem with the surveillance state side of this, here's how you take it up. You take it up with your county commission. And you tell them, or your city council and your mayors, and you take it up with them and you tell them, we do not want these flock cameras. That's fine. I'm completely fine with that. If you want, it's a political issue just like anything else. But go to them and say, I don't want police having this tool. That's all you got to say. I don't want them having the tool. Don't make the argument that there's some sort of constitutional issue. This has already been adjudicated. That argument is not something that you are going to be able to legitimately make. That argument is not something that you can legitimately do. That argument is not correct. But you're all experts on it now. You are all experts on flock cameras, just like you're all experts on data centers. And that's how we end up with random stats at 0.4% crime is that only drove crime down 0.4% in Atlanta. So you're telling me in 10 years, the only thing they've done is flock cameras? That's it? Well, then maybe they need to double the size of their flock camera fleet and it would bring it down 0.8. Maybe triple it, 1.2. You see how that works? Do you see how all of this... Do you see how all that works? And it doesn't really, to me, make sense. Or as I see it, it doesn't really come at it in an honest way. And why are you guys so geeked up about this? I've heard about the Lowe's cameras and Home Depot, so I guess you can't go to either of those places anymore. Okay, well, it's just kind of a boom to the local hardware store. I mean, go find yourself a local hardware store. But the reason why those cameras are up in their parking lots is pretty simple. It's a crime deterrent. I mean, that's what it is. There's a reason why when you drive around on, like, say, a Saturday night, and you see a convenience store, you know those little, also, you know what I'm talking about, these little trailers that have these big blue lights on them in the pole, and at the top of the pole, there's a camera there, and they're in the middle of these parking lots. Have you seen these? Convenience stores, you've seen these?
1: Oh, I do know what you're talking about. I do know what you're talking about.
0: Okay, those are there to deter people from hanging around and causing problems. They are there solely so people will not congregate. It's sort of like in certain Walmarts. Here's how you know you're in a bad Walmart. You know how you're in a bad Walmart? In the parking lot, there's music playing, and it's country music. Or it's traditional rock music. You know why? Because they find that the criminal element they're trying to keep away isn't really a fan of lingering around while country music is blaring. There was I was down in Montgomery a couple years ago, and I was at the Circle K in Montgomery near the Capitol, which is a war zone, by the way. And there was a Circle K, and it had a speaker playing, and they were playing classical music. You know why they were playing classical music? Because they wanted people to come in, get their gas, get their ICs, and get the hell out of Dodge. That's what they wanted them to do. They didn't want them hanging around. It's a crime deterrent. It's not to say those cameras are getting people arrested and all these other things. It's to deter criminal activity. Now, I can read you 1,000 messages because this conversation I had with this local sheriff is on my Facebook page, facebook.com/TheDaleJackson. And you can go and look at the comments. And I'm going to share it with you here. I play the audio, but I've been severely technologically hampered recently. So we're not able to do that for you right now. But here's what I wrote. I'm going to tell you what I wrote. I'm going to share it with you. I said, imagine someone takes your child. Police have a description of the vehicle, but they don't know where it went. Would you want flock cameras helping them find it? Of course you would. That's part of this debate that's getting buried underneath all the outrage about surveillance and constitutionality. Flock cameras can give law enforcement another set of eyes when they're trying to find a vehicle connected to a serious crime. And according to this law enforcement official, when someone accesses the system, that access is documented. That's where the answer could start. Accountability and safeguards, not eliminating a tool that can help police find a missing child or solve a violent crime. Now, that's me saying, hey guys, don't you think maybe there's a middle ground here and we can find, you know, any abuse and go out and stop the abuses? And then we can move on from there? No. No. Here are some of the responses. Oh, it's for the children, ? I mean, yes? I don't understand. Like, I don't, again, like, the implication here is like, no, you cannot say it's for the children. Well, why not? No, the data shouldn't be gathered. Full stop. The data should not be gathered. So under this premise here, I just want to make sure I understand this. I just want to get this. I want to understand this. Under this premise, there's no data should be gathered here. Innocent Americans should not be subjected to tracking from these spy cameras. It's not an issue of accountability. It's an issue of violating the freedoms we are afforded by the Constitution. Now, again, you're not afforded that freedom. It's been adjudicated. You understand that, right? But we're just going to keep saying it. It's unconstitutional. It's unconstitutional. It's unconstitutional. It's unconstitutional. It's not. But they just keep saying it. Here's another one. Let's make up scenarios that never happened so we can tell you how important these could be. Well, these scenarios absolutely do happen. They happen all the time. Children do get kidnapped. They do search the license plates and the cars and all these other things. And you're telling me that it never happens. Surveillance is

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1: And saying you need to have a warrant to go for it. And the response is, oh, well, kids get kidnapped. These are the same people that when a kid gets kidnapped, they're going to be like, well, why can't they track this kid? Why can't they do this? Why can't they do any of this stuff? Sorry, too much abuse of the technology has already been reported, and I've seen exactly one article pointing to Flock as the reason the abductor got caught. That's just nonsense. Nonsense. Do you know the total number of officers that have been busted using the Flock system incorrectly? What number would you think it is? I mean, this would actually be a good question to ask people. Actually, you know what? Text in right now and tell me the total number of officers who you think have illegally accessed the Flock system and been caught doing so. It's sort of like that question of like how many unarmed black men were killed by cops. And people answer the question and say things like 2,030. And it's like 12. Okay, and that's the truth. And that's what we're dealing with here. So just take a crack at it. How many cops have illegally been looking at this and get busted doing it? And by the way, one's too many. That's true. But just give me a number. Again, I'm advocating for guardrails, and I'm advocating for sanity. And, of course, that makes me an enemy of freedom. Let's take a quick time out. You can jump in. 423-267-1023. I'll give you your answers when we return. Stay tuned.
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0: you guys have given me a lot of really good answers, and I hate you for it, okay? Thank you so much. Thank you for texting in on the Warren and Griffin Talk Radio 102.3 text monster. The question was, how many officers are we talking about here? Because it appears to be rampant. I mean, absolutely rampant. You would think it was like a bajillion. Is a bajillion a number? We have 69 as one of the numbers. Thank you. We have 67 as one of the numbers. Thank you very much. We have 32 as one of the numbers. We have 40 to 50 nationwide. Let's see. Let's continue getting some of these more numbers. Oh, 6,000. Okay, 4,223. Okay, I mean, hey, I like it. I like where you guys are going with this. I like where you're going with this. Well, depending on the numbers, we have either, according to the Washington Post, an article published like last week, we have 69 of them, which is a pretty good number, which is accurate by one of the persons who was also maybe making a joke as well. So there's that. And then there is also the stories that say there are about 100 of them. Does this sound like realistic based on what we are hearing and what the outrage is? And the answer is no. Are there more? Absolutely. I'm sure there are. Which is why guys like me are saying, guys, why don't we have guardrails? Guardrails would be good. You know what we should do? We should do guardrails. Guardrails is something we should do. How about guardrails? You know, it'd be awesome. Guardrails. We should do guardrails. How about we do some guardrails? To which it's turned into, yeah, well, you just hate freedom, which is true. I do hate freedom. It's a big problem I've had in my life. It is the freedom that I've always hated. But here's what we do. The Washington Post has this story. How rogue, listen to this. How rogue officers, just think about this, guys. Think again, listen to the people you're lining up with. How rogue officers turned a nationwide camera network into a tool for stalking. Flock arrays of license plate readers was built to fight crime, but at least 50 law enforcement officers were charged with accused with misusing the system. And then, of course, they have a picture of a sad-looking woman sitting there, which I'd be sad, too, if my police ex-boyfriend or ex-husband or stalker or whatever was using a camera to go after me. I'm absolutely sure. And as Max and I have talked about on the radio before, there were also people who would look up license plate numbers and things like this in order to misuse their power. There are, you know, bad apples in every bunch. We all know that. Some of those bad apples shoot people in the back. Some of those bad apples illegally use their power to look up license plate numbers. Some of those bad apples in the past would fix tickets. I sound like I'm doing a best of Max as a police officer thing, but that is not what I'm joking, obviously. But yeah, this is the problem. And I'll tell you one of the big problems. We probably have more of these issues if the guardrails I'm talking about were put in place. Okay? That's an important part of this. The guardrails I'm at, the cameras aren't going away. All you people who are doing this are like, they have to leave, you're going to be gone completely. You guys are just hurting your own cause because you're being ridiculous. You're being ridiculous. The correct answer is to call for guardrails and ask that lawmakers move forward with those guardrails. That's the correct answer. We're going to rip them up from the root. Get out of here, guys. What are you doing? What are you doing here? Okay. What are you doing? Dale, cameras outside of a Home Depot helped catch the BTK killer back in 2005. Guys, there's tons of evidence that this works. Okay, there's tons of evidence. There's also evidence that it is constitutional. Okay? Perhaps Republicans telling their constituents for 50 years that the government should not be trusted wasn't laying the best groundwork for supporting mass government surveillance by flock cameras. Wow, what a good argument. That's good. That's a good one. It's a good one. How about this? They're wrong. Huh? Got it. Okay. That's an important part of this. That's another part of this. But yes, I do agree with you that these people are wrong. Way to go. I do agree. As a former teacher, I will tell you outside surveillance cameras did drive down disciplinary and crime issues. Yeah. No kidding. There's a reason why they sell even fake cameras that you could just put up. Okay? And a bunch of people will tell you that will help you as well. Maybe we just do away with these and put up fake cameras instead. How about that, huh?
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2: From ABC News, I'm Sherry Preston. The jury in one of the most closely watched court cases in the country is once again deliberating the question jurors must answer. Should the Massachusetts mom, criminally responsible for killing her children, even though she says she was suffering from postpartum psychosis at the time? With more on the Lindsay Clancy trial, ABC's Aaron Katursky is in Plymouth.
3: The defense has argued she was over-medicated and failed by the healthcare system. Prosecutors said Clancy was in control and aware of her carefully planned strangulation of Cora, Dawson, and Callan while her husband was out running errands. And with the jury out, Clancy's attorney told us that she's nervous, sad, and scared. Her trial has become a referendum on motherhood and mental health.
2: It has been 9 days and still no sign of Riley Wilderman's mother.
4: We feel so much heartbreak and so much sadness and pain, like a deep guttural pain.
2: She is one of about 85 Americans still missing after catastrophic flooding between China and Nepal. More than 900 people are confirmed to have been killed, more than 4,000 still unaccounted for. There are 14 people still missing in the Grand Canyon after flash flooding in the national park over the weekend. Erica Viola and her husband struggled to get out and almost didn't make it.
5: Running as hard as I could, but you can't get too far in knee-deep mud and water and debris everywhere. And yeah, there was a moment there where I didn't think I was going to be able to make it in time.
2: The U.S. hitting two Iranian rocket launchers overnight. Iran striking the UAE in the first back-and-forth attacks in at least a month. Oil prices back up. The prediction market Kalshi has had plenty of people betting on things they weren't supposed to. Now it's issued the first lifetime ban against disgraced Congressman George Santos, who made public statements about his planned attendance at the State of the Union address and then wagered on it.
6: Around here, we don't just see houses. We see stories. 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
7: This is Jed Meska. Hot, humid, and sunny weather is expected this week, leading into the Labor Day holiday weekend. Highs will climb into the low to mid-90s, with humidity pushing the heat index values into the upper 90s and around 100 degrees. The search continues today for members of a Tennessee nonprofit group in Nepal, approximately 77 travelers, affiliated with the McMinnville-based spiritual organization called the Isha Foundation, went missing last week following a deadly flood disaster. 22 of the missing people are American. Of course, out of Nashville, more news about Dolly Parton. The Nashville funeral home that is taking care of the Parton family has released Dolly's obituary, calling her a global icon and humanitarian. The singer's fans and friends from around the world are now encouraged to pay tribute to Dolly on social media, tagging at Dolly Parton, along with visiting dollyparton.com to learn more about her life and legacy. And in lieu of flowers, the family asked for donations to be made to Dolly Parton's Imagination Library. The Parton family said earlier that the service would be private. Dolly will be buried at Woodlawn Memorial Park, which is one of the largest cemeteries in Nashville and is the final resting place for many of that city's music stars.
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0: Talk Radio 102.3, The Talk Monster. Dale Jackson here with you. Thank you very much for being here. Thank you so much for your time. And every single day, thank you for spending it with us. And even when you're wrong, and it's beautiful, it's still nice to have you here. I appreciate you. I'm Dale Jackson. I am Tennessee's most trusted journalist. I am a DEI hire. I've got Austin here with me. He's about to bring us what's trending. He is Tennessee's 15th most trusted journalist. And Officer Max is here as well. And Officer Max, laying down the law, would probably tell you when it comes to flock cameras and any other surveillance tool they've had or any ability they've had, there probably are officers that are going to do the wrong thing, just like any job. I mean, I've worked this job for 20 years. I've watched people do some of the dumbest stuff that gets them fired. I've done stuff that put myself in a position where I probably could have, should have, would have been fired in a different situation. Max, what percentage of cops would you say are dirty cops? Like, I'm talking bad, dirty cops, like really bad TV dirty cops.
1: You know, I'd say it's maybe 0.1%.
0: Okay. What percentage of cops would you say are just dumbasses who do dumbass things?
1: The number goes up. I'll just say that. It's nothing but a society of that. In normal society, they got that job. You know, there's always going to be a problem with people bending the rules and things like that.
0: In any field at all, teachers, whatever. I mean, in any possible field, you're going to run into people that do the wrong thing.
1: But and law enforcement,
0: we should try to catch them and punish them.
1: The vast majority of law enforcement people have a lot of integrity. They take a pride in doing the job and doing it right.
0: Right. And I've been told all sorts of things. Like, I've been told that I'm basically a bootlicking, surveillance state-loving person. And I just think to myself, man, you have a lot of opinions about this thing you just found out about 2 weeks ago. That is my response to this. You guys have a lot of opinions about stuff you just found out 2 weeks ago. And I'm going to continue reminding you of this. The abolish the police stuff, the defund ICE people, the abolish prison people, the people who are all in favor of all sorts of soft on crime policies. I love you guys right now.
1: I've said this for years. People love good policing, but they do not like to be policed.
0: Yep, it's true. It's absolutely true. That's a good way of putting it. It's a very good way of putting it. We'll come back to this a little bit. We'll talk with Ron Hart about it a little bit, I'm sure, as well. But right now, it's time for What's Trending.
2: Keeping you up to date with all that's trending in your world.
3: Oh, they have the internet on computers now.
4: You guys know how to post videos to Facebook?
2: It's What's Trending.
0: Yes, that is right. It is, in fact, time for What's Trending. And yes, What's Trending will be delivered by Austin. You know him. He'll bring it to you. He'll scour the internet. He'll find five topics. He'll deliver them to you. And then I'll say, I knew those were coming because I've got surveillance on them. I've watched him put it together. We know exactly what's going on here. Let's go ahead and take it away, Austin. Number five.
5: On the note of surveillance, billionaire John Morgan from Morgan & Morgan reveals that 23 employees immediately quit first week that he put cameras on work-from-home computers. He said, we're going to put cameras on your computer. We're going to get...
0: What company was this?
5: Morgan & Morgan.
0: Nice. Okay, continue.
5: Yeah, first week, 23 people quit. It's not that they don't want to work from home. They just don't want to effing work, he said in an interview. So, people are not a fan of being surveilled in the home. I mean, it is their job, so I get it. But, people are not happy with this.
0: Yeah, it's pretty crazy. I'll be honest with you. I don't think I'd be too keen with a camera surveilling me either at work, at home. I wouldn't be too happy with it. I wouldn't quit my job over it, but I would not be thrilled with it. I mean, I'll tell you this. And my wife worked from home, and the stuff that she told me that they'd run into, people who would just, like, not log in, not do anything. Some people need it.
5: Auto clickers and stuff like that. That's like a whole industry, basically, of like auto clicker tech.
0: Yeah. Yeah, I mean, go look at Los Angeles County Schools, I think it was, during the pandemic. They had kids that just never once logged into their computers. Not one time. They just didn't do it. And, you know, I'm telling you, it's I'd be pretty pissed about that, too, if my employer did that, too. I would. But you know what? If you're Morgan & Morgan and you're like, maybe I need to cut the fat, that's a good way to do it. And it's a lot of people are like, hey, let's go back to the office. That's another way to do it. Trust me, I was not happy when I had to come home. I would have come back to the station. I would have definitely traded camera for staying at home. That absolutely, 100%. 100%. 100%. All right. Austin, what about you? You quit your job if we put a camera at your desk?
5: No, honestly, you just kind of see me looking around. I don't even think. I wouldn't mind it.
0: Yeah, I don't get it. I would mind it, but I would. It would not
5: yeah,
0: be a
5: deal. I would mind
0: breaker.
5: It. It would suck, but it wouldn't. Yeah, I wouldn't quit.
0: All right. Moving on. Number four.
5: Bonnie Blue has announced that birth
0: God.
5: Of her baby
0: oh
5: on Instagram.
0: Oh, my God. Oh, my God. Bonnie Blue, for those who don't know, is every father's nightmare. Tell people who Bonnie Blue is.
5: She is this woman who kind of popular on Instagram, maybe OnlyFans, I don't know, TikTok. She did this viral thing where she had sex with 1,000 men in like a 24-hour period. So I guess, I don't know if this baby came from that or what it came from, but there's a child that she is somehow born.
0: Wait, hold on. Do you think, the serious question, she's doing this for a profession. Do you think she's doing it recreationally?
5: Oh, man. that's such a dark question. I have no idea. I hope not.
0: But it's maybe. Just disturbing all the way around, but go ahead. Continue on.
5: Yeah, I guess it's just an insane and sad thing that, well, I mean, maybe it's not sad. Who knows? Maybe she'll reform her life and she'll stop doing this. But she had a kid, and there's tons of internet memes because, you know, she had sex with 1,000 guys. Everyone says, whose is it? Is it even possible? Is it the child of 1,000 men? Who even knows? But, yeah, that has people...
0: I don't think it's the child of 1,000 men. I think it's one and done on that one. I don't think it becomes like a everybody gets a... Never mind, I don't know how to say that. But I don't think that's how it works where it becomes part of every guy. I don't think that's... God, how disgusting. How absolutely disgusting. Thank you for sharing that with us. Number three.
5: The concept of hostile architecture is once again going viral.
0: I love hostile architecture. I'm going to be completely honest. I love this idea that you like put a bench out and then you put like things on it to where people can't sleep. It's awesome. I'm a fan. Continue.
5: I'm a fan of it too for the problem that it solves. But anyway, this leftist type decided to go around a city and there's like, oh man, I can't skateboard on the side of the thing because there's anti-grind rails and I can't sleep on a bench because I don't know. There's problems. I don't know. This just goes viral once every, I don't know, few months. Basically, some leftist type highlights this. There's a big rage about it online. I'll say that it saddens me that we even have to do this. A lot of times this feels like it's in leftist cities that won't just deal with their homeless problems so that everybody has to get tortured and benches suck now. But, yep. Yeah, this is if you don't solve it, this is what ends up happening is that then nobody can sit anywhere. So.
0: Yep. That's exactly right. That is exactly correct. That's how it goes down. You have all these things that happen, and you wonder to yourself, how did it get this way? And it's because they don't actually want to deal with their problems. So one of the ways they avoid dealing with the problems, well, they make everybody deal with the problems. That's exactly right, and it is a pain. And, it's pretty unfortunate that they do it that way. But that's the decision they have made, and that's the decision... That they're going to have to deal with. And, the brutalist architecture is a good way to call it as well. But I like it. I'm a fan. Next one. Number two.
5: Milo Yiannopoulos has been detained by ICE. I don't know if you remember this guy. He was big in like 2016.
0: Yes, I remember this guy.
5: Trump era. He was like a gay man from London, I think, or the UK that came here. Kind of a provocateur before. Like, he was the Candace Owens before Candace Owens, I feel like.
0: Yeah.
5: But anyway, he entered the country, I guess, on some complicated visa situation. So ICE ended up detaining him. He like missed his immigration hearing. He's been here for a number of years, but I don't think he's become a full citizen. So ICE has decided to detain him, and he might be headed back to the UK.
0: He's the guy that went around saying that Laura Loomer and Donald Trump were engaged in a sexual relationship.
5: Yeah. I wasn't as up to date on his current ramblings. I didn't realize that he was insinuating this.
0: Oh yeah, yeah, yeah. He is absolutely insinuating such things, and he is doing it. He is doing it for money and attention, and it is working out very well for him. But now he's found himself in a scenario where he is out of the country, and that's good. That's good. Hey, how can they complain? How can they complain when a right wing nut job is being put out of the country over this? Shouldn't they be celebrating? Isn't that one they should look at and go, oh, I guess it's not just brown guys. I guess they're actually going after this white British guy here. Man, that one really blows a hole in their whole argument, doesn't it? Okay, good. You love to see it. Number one.
5: Recall has been issued for IV saline solutions due to contamination with fiberglass. There's also been a recall on 10,000 cases of tofu and frozen buffalo chicken products. Really, the reason I'm bringing it, it's so funny that every time I see one of these articles, it's like RFK looking really sad on one side, and then like a picture of tofu or a picture of, you know, buffalo chicken or saline. There's been a lot of recalls recently, and every one of the news thumbnails seems to choose a sad picture of RFK Jr. and then whatever else has been recalled this today. Basically,
0: you know what blows me away about that? Like how you're saying, like there's like a sad picture. Guys, this is the system working. Like, what are you talking? Why are you sad about this at all? This is exactly what you should want. You should want your system to go and find things that are not safe, and then identify them and recall them. What are we doing here? I don't get the whole like I'm supposed to be sad about this. I think I should be ecstatic about this. I should want these things that are unsafe to be recalled when they happen. I'm sorry, was RFK supposed to like stop these people from making these mistakes and making this stuff happen? Is that what it's supposed to be? I mean, we hear this all the time, oh, under RFK, this is like, his job is to identify these things when they happen. Okay, anyway, I've always been kind of fascinated.
5: That's actually a really good point that I haven't seen, is that, yeah, these recalls are getting caught, so, yeah, you know, that is good.
0: They're supposed to happen. You're supposed to have these recalls when things are bad. Having no recalls is not a good scenario. You want to have recalls and make sure you are stopping these things before they harm people. I don't know. It's just, this is one of those, like, if you have a problem, it's the fault of the people who you don't like, and that's so everything they do is an error or something. This is an error. This is the system working the way it's supposed to. So congratulations, I guess. But yes, a sad picture of RFK is apparently what's. He's also responsible. Did you hear the latest thing they tried to blame him for? And this goes into what my point. They tried to blame him for a child. Hold on one second. Excuse me. I don't have a dump button. There you go. I hope everyone liked that somewhat in their ear. But either way, how loud was that sneeze on the radio? Decent sound?
5: It was not very loud at all. It was more funny than anything else.
1: I would give it a 6.
0: Yeah, my son hates my sneeze. I don't know when it, Max, when did this happen? When do old men develop this old man sneezing thing where it gets real loud? When does that happen?
1: I don't know, but there's something in the air right now that's tearing me up. I'm eating Allegro like candy. I don't know.
0: Like Austin, you don't sneeze like that, right?
5: No, not at all. That's why it was so funny.
0: It's coming. It's going to come. It's going to come.
1: Oh, anyway. He's in for a lot that's coming.
0: Yeah. Yeah. So, anyway, RFK Jr., they blamed him because a child was born with a torn spleen and died. And during the autopsy, they found that it had measles. And they said that was RFK's fault. They blamed him for it. They blame it for it. It's completely crazy. It is a completely crazy thing. When you do stuff like that, people just go, okay, thanks a lot, once they find out about it. But, you know, that the entire point is to try to put a measles outbreak on him as well. So good luck, guys. Good luck. Let's take a quick timeout. We'll be right back.
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0: Hey, you want to hear a bunch of information that's not going to help my argument on flawed cameras and trusting law enforcement? You want to hear some? I'll give you that. I'll give you both sides. You should probably understand both sides of an issue if you're going to engage in it, not just the one the Red Chinese told you guys to engage in, like on the data center stuff. The data centers, guys, don't you understand? China's building theirs far away from their people in an arid desert. Oh, so you mean the water stuff was a lie? Like your main argument, like the whole water thing, that was a lie? Okay, just to make sure I understand that. Okay, good. No, it's because it gets cool in the evenings in the desert, which will save on energy. And I'm like, okay, what about the daytime? Anyone know anything that happens in the daytime in a desert? Because these deserts aren't like cold deserts. Okay, it's not like the Arctic, which you could argue is like a desert. You could argue that, right? That's not what we're discussing. These are hot deserts. Hot deserts. But, you know, ignore that part. It's hot during the day, which doesn't use a lot of energy and water. I don't know. Good luck on that one. But I'm gonna play both sides here for you. I'm gonna be a nice guy. And I'm gonna lambast some law enforcement here. Max, I don't know if you've seen this story. It is quite the story. Here's the headline: bestiality, hiring prostitutes, and other illegal acts are no longer automatic disqualifiers for FBI applicants.
1: Oh, my God.
0: Do you hear that sound? Hold on. I hear Austin typing on his keyboard applying for the FBI. I think he sees an open door that he's trying to walk. Good luck, Austin. Good luck. The FBI has quietly stripped prostitution, bestiality, and employer theft from the list of offenses that once ended a job application on the spot. The revised standards reached the personnel who run background checks through a June 16th internal memo known as the electronic communication, according to CBS News. A candidate who paid for sex can now stay in contention as long as the conduct happened fewer than three times and fell outside the previous decade.
1: How many banks could they rob before they were disqualified?
0: Depends. Theft from an employer no longer triggers automatic rejection once 3 years have passed. Oh, boy. And acts of bestiality or animal cruelty. Bestiality or animal cruelty may be excused if they occurred before the applicant turned 18. I banged my dog, but don't worry, I was only 17 at the time. Get in here. We're gonna put you in the FBI. What a great idea. What a phenomenal, wonderful, fantastic idea. The one carve out survived the loosening. Applicants who solicited sex while holding a position of trust still face automatic disqualification. But they say the change was made to make it to where if you paid for sex less than three times, of course, and not holding a position of power, you were still eligible because, are you ready for this? In some places, it is legal to pay for sex. So there they go. The relaxed rule arrived as the Bureau bled personnel. Former FBI analyst Philip Fields counted 1,139 special agents gone. The agency employs 13,000 agents. Critics read the move as evidence of a thin recruiting field. So all you dog predators, get out here. Get in here in the FBI. If they're moving the bar for sexual encounters to include prostitution, what is that saying about the applicant pool? I'm sorry, why are more people not like, you shouldn't be able to bang animals and be in the FBI? Isn't that weirder? I mean, I would say that's more disqualifying. Theft, I mean, you can be reformed. Prostitution, okay, I mean, we, there's a little bit of a gray area in some places, sure. But I don't know, the banging Fido, that should be a deal.
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3: ABC News, I'm Sherry Preston. The death toll in the Grand Canyon flooding has now risen to 2 people, and with more than a dozen still missing, rescuers are searching for any survivors. ABC's Ginger Z says more rain is in the forecast as well.
4: There's kind of a general risk with all that monsoon moisture throughout Arizona, parts of New Mexico, Colorado, but the focus here on Utah is for 1 inch per hour rainfall rates. You say, well, that doesn't seem that big, but that is huge, especially if it hits a burn scar or it gets into one of those places that's been very dry because the drought has been expanding.
3: This is the first full week of deliberations for the jury in the Lindsay Clancy murder trial. She is accused of intentionally killing her 3 children in 2023. She says she did it while suffering from postpartum psychosis, the jury deciding if she should be held criminally responsible. The jury could begin deliberations today in Dwayne Davis's Las Vegas trial. He is accused of taking part in Tupac Shakur's murder 30 years ago. This is ABC News.
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0: Talk Radio 102.3, the Talk Monster. Dale Jackson here with you. Thank you very much for being here. Coming up here in just a bit, we will talk with Ron Hart. You know who he is. Columnist, satirist, daily caller, Chattanooga Times Free Press, stand-up comedian. The guy has done almost absolutely everything. We'll get to him in just a second. Later on, we will do 10 with him. You can send your questions in. The nastier, the better, the more accusations, the better that you can frame as a question. Awesome. And get that into the Warren and Griffin Talk Radio 102.3 text monster. That is simple to do. 423-267-1023. And don't forget about my friends over there at the North Georgia Gun Trader. Excuse me. 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And listen, there's a lot of different ways you can make sure that you have the right firearm for the right need. You could Google it. You could ask ChatGPT. You can do all those things. But are you going to get the right answer? Well, go to someone that has 30 years of experience. Yes, 30 years in business, way more experience than that. You need to go talk to them in person, understand what they're up to. 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You're looking to transfer, they can make sure you keep everything above board. 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Catoosa County, go see them. See my friends at the North Georgia Gun Trader. When you do, make sure you tell them you heard about it right here on Uncancelable with Dale Jackson. All right, let's bring Ron Hart on the program. Ron, flock cameras, data centers, these are the newest thing that we've been told to be mad about by the same people that told us to get vaccinated, that told us to be mad about Lake Ontario, that told us to be mad about Russiagate. Why is my usually skeptical audience buying in directly to this? Why?
17: I don't know. I think it's been explained to them there's going to be a noise in their neighborhood. It's like a dump or a prison in your backyard. No one wants it, supposedly. I don't think people fully understand what it is. And the other fear is it runs at the power cost, right? So if you got you're paying a penny for power, it's going to be another 30% increase if they're sucking all the data, all the electric energy off the grid. So, people are worried about that. It's also a lack of understanding. Same thing that canceled nuclear power, 40 years ago. People get all up in arms because they're scared about it. Pretty media-driven, probably anti-tech, anti-billionaire-driven. I think we obviously should take a pause and look at it, but I think we're either going to be in the game or we're not. If we don't do it, somebody else will. So it'll be like prisons. I think they'll be in kind of rural counties that need construction, need jobs, et cetera, not around the big cities. So, we'll see.
0: It's interesting, and you're right about this. There's a bit of a misunderstanding of what they are, and their framing from the media is that they will cause loud noises, heat sinks, steal all your power and your water. But then I'm told by someone who's mad about this that, don't you understand? China, they're doing it right. They're building in the middle of the desert. I'm like, what do you mean? Away from the power grid. I'm like, they're still going to build a power. But now it's in the desert, so it's good. Well, does that mean that doesn't need a bunch of water? What are we doing? We're allowing the red Chinese to crush us on this.
17: Yeah, I think Elon Musk and Sam Altman, these people like that know what they got, what they need. They go to Memphis, poor towns like that have a pretty big power grid that was supposed to support a big city where people are fleeing from the city, and they got extra power there and they need jobs. They go to towns like that. It's economic Darwinism. They'll probably go into cities that need it. It will take it. Others will fight it. They'll find their place, right? There's a lot of jobs initially building it, and then down the road, there's just only about 9, 10, 12 people on site. So it's not like an ongoing big jobs program. But, they're making a big bet on this. I presume it's their own money and they're making the right decision. I don't know. But, I wouldn't touch them. I know that Google and NVIDIA and other big companies are leasing their AI centers. If they really loved them, they would be investing in them, but they're, you know, getting other people to do them and leasing them because there's a finite life in these things that they burn out. So, you know, again, I wish I knew more.
0: I think you've given a great response to it. I think it's good. I think everything there that you're saying is true. And, you know, I think the revenue collection is going to be good for a lot of different areas. And, you know, it's no different than building a factory. It's going to have a life cycle as well. I've always thought, like, why don't they just go into places like in the Midwest that have been hollowed out by all this outsourcing and build them there? And maybe that's where they end up going eventually, and hopefully that's what happens. But
17: yeah, part of the concern, build their own nuclear, their mini nuclear facilities. Yeah. Some of these guys are attaching to their facility these mini nukes, which I like. I'm glad Gates. One thing Gates has done well, I think, and some other people, their own money is really reignited nuclear power, which is important. I think we made a huge emotional knee jerk reaction to nuclear power 40 years ago with Three Mile Island, and back to your point about the media scaring people not being rational. You know, Chernobyl was a one-off because it was in this breakout Soviet Republic. We didn't have the safeguards in place, and it was just a mess there. So you can't go by those things. But we learned a lot. We should be able to build nuclear powers clean to the environment. The environmentalists should like it. But it's the same environmentalists who 40 years ago got rid of nuclear power because they protested.
0: Yeah, it's a moral panic. It's a moral panic. And we're seeing it on the Flock cameras, too, whether they're on the Lowe's parking lot, or they're on the parkway or wherever. There are a lot of people very upset about this. And I think there's a lot of same kind of misinformation being pumped out around this. I want guardrails. You tell me there's abuse going on, I'm listening to that argument. I want to hear more about that. I want to nail more bad cops who are using this incorrectly. But as a policing tool, I'm sure it seems like, this is a pretty decent policing tool, but maybe the data collection and stuff like that needs to be reined in a little bit. Is there a way to coexist with these cameras?
17: I think you got the Freedom of Information Act request, so they, you know, the Tennessee Times Free Press or any vigilant media could go down there and see what they're doing it for. I mean, a police officer can't track his girlfriend's activities, right? Right. There's a level at which you can track cars, murder, you know, rape, robbery. There's a level, of, you know, but... You know, chasing someone down over something very small, like a misdemeanor, doesn't make a lot of sense. But look, when you go out in public, you give up your right to privacy. We all know that. There's cameras everywhere. Private businesses have cameras everywhere. Chattanooga Police Foundation, which I'm involved with and founded, we try to get them more cameras because, you know, when something happens, like the shooting down at the Patton Towers, that guy was caught dead to rights on a camera. You know, otherwise you'd have to go before a jury and prove that he shot him. It's a lot harder. But we see right there on the video, it's pretty doggone conclusive that guy shot the guy. The Baylor
0: hold on. I don't know if people are scared of cameras. They seem to be more upset, and I'm sure they are because we hear about all this other stuff that goes along with it. They seem to be upset about the license plates being read. That I don't think they truly understand what they're really mad about personally, but that seems to be the basic framing of this is they seem to be mad that license plates are being read, and therefore if a license plate is read at First Street and Second Avenue, and then it's read at First Avenue and Second Street, and you would then get maybe they could see that I drove that way. I don't know why I'm mad about that, but that's what they're mad about.
17: Well, they still need probable cause, right? They need a warrant. They need a reason to arrest you. I mean, this is not just, everyone's speed. I know Hicks and Pike and the S-curves, they have those cameras that have driven people nuts. I don't think you even have to pay the tickets that come off
0: you
17: of
0: don't,
17: that.
0: You don't have to pay the ticket, which is hilarious.
17: Yeah, and also, too, look, we pay a lot of taxes in Chattanooga. I just pay property taxes. I mean, we pay a lot of taxes. These are our public streets. For them to have private parking people giving us tickets on these streets in which we pay taxes, we realize it's almost like double taxation. These people seem like they're downtown, they're on commission. You can't get out of your car.
0: They are.
17: Eight minutes. They don't. Some dweeb comes along, gives you a ticket, and can't argue your way out of it. So I think Tim Kelly needs to really get that under control. I think they only get a fraction of the revenues. It was a bad deal done by Mayor Burke, is what I'm told. So I think that's a bad one, and it's killing. Also killing a business downtown. People are unwilling to go downtown to shop or whatever because of fear of getting a ticket. I mean, they just need to stop doing it. 2-hour limit. You can't camp out down there, but you certainly can be able to pull up for an hour and go into a restaurant or a store and enjoy yourself downtown. They need to look at that.
0: Yeah, I agree with that. I think it's a little wild to see like this. And look, law enforcement uses surveillance technology and technology as a whole as it comes online. We want to be safer. We want a safer world. We want to live in a world like that. And we just want to make sure that it's not being abused. And I think that's where a lot of people
17: I mean, this whole notion of privacy, that boat sailed a long time ago. See, you sound like Google or, you know. I mean, it's gone. So if you want to live out in a camp, you know, in the middle of nowhere, Tennessee, and go off the grid, go do that. But I don't know what you're hiding out there. But, the truth is that boat sailed. There's too many data collecting abilities. You know, it's like, you know, everyone, you know, Meta, Google, everybody has my information except me. I'm the only one that doesn't have my passwords. So
0: figure it out. All right. Let's talk about your latest column there real quick at the Daily Caller. The Democrat awkwardly tried to fix their men problem. Man, you could have written this 4 years ago, 8 years ago, maybe 10 years ago. But it's a big problem now. And you know, Tim Walz is supposed to be the guy, that was going to, you know, he's the head football coach. He was going to run a mean pick six with AOC. I mean, he was going to do all these things. Now you have Abdul al-Sayed out there running around talking about beating Ohio with Michigan, which is not accurate at all. But you have that happening. I mean, you just have them trying to be bros, and it doesn't really seem like they're able to do so because of things like their transgender stuff, their constant demonization of men. All these things make it harder for them to kind of reach out to men. They say things like, woke one was crazy, which implies, you know, nobody called World War One until World War Two, so that means that there's a woke two already underway. Guys aren't going to like that. What do we draw from this as they try to get men back on board?
17: Yeah, they're going to try to. They realize they're losing. They're very calculating their political metrics that they work on. They know. I don't know a man, honestly. I mean, two guys. I know 500 guys. I know maybe three or four guys that vote for Democrats regularly. They're old school Democrats for whatever reasons, or government or teachers or whatever. But for the most part, all the guys I know through the guys don't vote for Democrats, and they just become a wussy party. And they try to pretend, you know, they always want a message. You know, they don't think they're wrong in terms of their policies, where men are always bad. You know, men are the oppressors and women are the oppressed. And you know, in every TV show, Homer Simpson's dumb and, you know, his wife's smart. And every commercial, the white male is dumb. And you know, the other people are smart. And it's

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1: Not your our fault. Your problems aren't our fault. I mean, we're not oppressing you. We don't have time to oppress you. We have jobs to get to. We have families to feed. We have things to do in our lives. No one's oppressing you. That's a lot of the Democrat narrative that we're oppressing them, and that we're sitting there trying. We're all meeting in some building and trying to, what can we do to do them next time? We don't care. Just live your life. Leave us alone. Treat everybody equally, and we'll move along.
2: No, that's exactly right. You cannot go out and make the argument that these people right here are terrible and then turn to them every 4 years and goes, hey, why won't you vote for us? Or every 2 years.
1: Yeah. And women, the other part, I touched on the column, is men tend to be logical and reasonable just by nature. It's the factory setting. Women tend to be more empathetic and driven by emotions. And the Democrats do a good job of saying, hey, we're for the poor. We're going to do this for the poor. We're going to do that for the poor. We're going to do, and they tend to fall for that a little bit more than men. Men tend to be like more cut and dried just by nature. And the sappy, Democrat message that they're for all the people and they're going to help all the people. This doesn't compute when you're a male.
2: Well, I mean, there's a reason why most advertising targets women. It's because they're more susceptible to it. Men are more skeptical. Women are more susceptible to that. That's just a simple fact. I mean, that's not me saying that. That's reality saying that. All right, there we go. Ron Hart, thank you very much. Appreciate you being here and talking with us. He's a columnist, a satirist, a humorist, a stand-up comedian, and a regular guest here on this program. Thank you for joining us here on Uncancelable with Dale Jackson. When we come back, 10 with him. Keep it locked right here. We got a lot to get into. You can continue. Ask your questions. We'll get to them next. 423-267-1023. We'll be right back.
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0: you. Talk Monster. We got a lot to get into, including 10 with him. I guess that's all we got left to get into here today.
1: I feel like
0: tomorrow we'll be back to normal. I'm telling you, I feel like tomorrow we'll be back to normal, and I'll be in a much better mood.
2: What's normal?
0: I have all my little bells and whistles and things I get to play with.
2: Okay, I've not seen a normal day in years.
0: I'm just a grumpy guy right now. I really am. I don't like it when they take my little British robot friend away and all my little dingers and sound effects. How am I supposed to talk about Jews when I have a button I can hit? What are we doing here?
2: I agree.
0: Yeah. It's like, come on, what are we doing here? All right. What are we doing here? We're doing something called 10 with him.
3: It's time to answer the deep questions. It's 10 with him.
0: 10 questions about 10 minutes, politics, personal, pop culture, pro wrestling, parasocial relationships, and vicious personal attacks. Let's get to it. Why are you blaming us for all of these issues? Maybe you should blame the people who did this to us. Okay. Well, who did it to you? I mean, really, nobody can do anything to you. You're kind of just doing this to yourself. So that's kind of why. I mean, look, if you've bought in on all the moral panics that are going on right now, that's on you. 100% on you. I am blaming you. I am blaming you. Dale, how did you convince a woman to not only marry you, but to have a child with you? It gives me hope that literally anything is possible. I'll tell you how. By being awesome. That's how. I'm a delight in every possible way. Okay? I am a delight in every possible way. That's how. Thank you. Yeah, but anything is possible, guys. All you gotta do is try. I mean, come on. All you gotta do is try. That is the main thing you need to do at all times, is just put a little bit of an effort in on all of this. All right. Was Austin one of Bonnie Blue's 1,000 men? Now, I would be irresponsible to answer that question on my own. So, Austin, were you one of Bonnie Blue's 1,000 men?
4: No. No, I was not.
0: I don't know how he found that story, but look, I like your theory that maybe he was in it. So, it's a possibility. It's a possibility. Good question. Perhaps Republicans telling their constituents for 50 years that the government should not be trusted wasn't laying the best groundwork for supporting mass government surveillance by flock cameras. I don't know, man. I'll tell you what, a nice dose of healthy skepticism is a good thing, in my opinion. But when you're wrong, you're wrong. Okay? I mean, that's an important part of this. When you're not right, you should be told you're not right. You can be skeptical. Doesn't mean your skepticism is always correct. Okay? Just because the conspiracy theorists got it right when it comes to, like, the vaccines and stuff, it doesn't mean they're right about everything. Right? Okay, good. Sometimes conspiracy theory is right. And sometimes it's wrong. Does Dale have an I Heart the Patriot Act tattoo? I don't have a tattoo because I'm not stupid. So, sorry. I don't have any tattoos. And mine would say basically I'm indifferent to the Patriot Act. It wouldn't necessarily say that I heart it. Sorry. Gail. That's a good one. A big question about the flock cameras is selling of data as well as storing and unauthorized access. Getting rid of the abuse by cops is one thing, but ensuring your data is not sold is the bigger issue. I know. I only like it when my data is sold by everyone else in my life. Like my mortgage company and my every social media site I use. And every time I click on something on the computer, I mean, I can see why you're fired up about that. I mean, look, talk to your legislator. Have them write it into the law. That's as simple as it is. Talk to your county commission. Go after these guys. But when you start screaming, ban them, get them out. People are just going to tune you out, guys. This is how it works. If Atlanta had flock cameras for 10 years, why are we starting to fuss now about something that is so good? Because it's the new moral panic. They were able to tie it to the data center conversation, and now you're mad about it. Guys, you got worked. What more do you want me to tell you? This is professional wrestling. See how I tie it all together? You guys are in the middle of being worked. That's what's going on. See you tomorrow.
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7: From ABC News, I'm Chuck Sievertson.
1: Two bodies recovered and over a dozen people are missing in the Grand Canyon flooding. Those in the middle of it describe a 15-foot wall of water and debris rushing towards them while groups were camping inside. At the Grand Canyon, ABC's Trevor Ault.
7: With all that dangerous debris, nearly every trail, campground, and bridge is closed, complicating the search efforts for those still unaccounted for, including John Giusti, a New York chiropractor. His wife describes him as a deeply loved husband, father, and pillar of our family.
1: Hundreds of families in Nepal and abroad have another day of waiting for news of their loved ones following last week's devastating floods along the Nepal-Tibet border. Americans are among the thousands missing, including Sunny Patel's father from New York.
8: It gets harder with every minute, every hour, really, to stay positive, because we would have hoped that we would have heard something from them by now.
1: Deaths in the Nepal flooding total 955. For the first time in weeks, the U.S. and Iran trading missile attacks. ABC's Mary Bruce in Washington.
9: According to Central Command, the U.S. hitting two Iranian rocket launchers that were preparing to launch sea mines into the Strait of Hormuz, just days after the Pentagon said they had completely demined the critical waterway. Iran quickly responding, firing eight missiles at U.S. bases in Jordan.
1: Jurors in Massachusetts continue their deliberations in the Lindsey Clancy murder trial, accused of intentionally killing her three children in 2023. At the scene, ABC's Aaron Katursky.
10: This is the first full week of jury deliberations here in Plymouth, Massachusetts, and there's no dispute here that Lindsey Clancy killed her children. The jury, made up of nine women and three men, is deciding whether she should be held legally responsible or whether she was in the throes of a psychotic break. So far, the jury is asked to see the knife Clancy used to stab herself before she jumped from a second-floor window, leaving her wheelchair bound. And prescription.
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12: 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My home insurer was pressuring me to replace my roof. 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
13: This is Jed Meska. Hot, humid, and sunny weather is expected this week, leading into the Labor Day holiday weekend. Highs will climb into the low to mid-90s, with humidity pushing the heat index values into the upper 90s and around 100 degrees. The search continues today for members of a Tennessee nonprofit group in Nepal, approximately 77 travelers, affiliated with the McMinnville-based spiritual organization called the Isha Foundation, went missing last week following a deadly flood disaster. 22 of the missing people are American. Of course, out of Nashville, more news about Dolly Parton. The Nashville funeral home that is taking care of the Parton family has released Dolly's obituary, calling her a global icon and humanitarian. The singer's fans and friends from around the world are now encouraged to pay tribute to Dolly on social media, tagging at Dolly Parton, along with visiting dollyparton.com to learn more about her life and legacy. And in lieu of flowers, the family asked for donations to be made to Dolly Parton's Imagination Library. The Parton family said earlier that the service would be private. Dolly will be buried at Woodlawn Memorial Park, which is one of the largest cemeteries in Nashville and is the final resting place for many of that city's music stars.
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1: Good afternoon, Chattanooga. You listen to Let's Talk Money with Jim Place, Jamie O'Donnell, and Kyle Bryant. 267-1023 is the number. Start our market day with the Dow Jones Industrial Average sitting at 53,204. Down about 356. S&P sits at 7,669, down 42 points. Good afternoon to you two.
2: Yeah.
1: A beautiful Monday.
3: Max, how are you?
4: Well, I survived the weekend, so that's a good thing.
2: Me too.
3: Did you go to the music thing Saturday?
4: I did, and you talk about a crowd.
2: I was surprised that a Journey cover band was that popular.
4: They're that good.
2: Okay.
4: If you shut your eyes, you wouldn't know the difference. They're really
2: not a big Journey fan is maybe my problem.
4: Why would you not love Journey?
2: Well, I don't know. It's just not my
1: favorite. What's their main hit?
2: You don't want me singing it. No, don't stop believing.
1: Don't stop believing. So you know that song, The Killers, Mr. Brightside? Do you know them? The Killers.
2: Yes.
1: They say that Mr. Brightside is our generation of Journey's song.
2: Okay.
4: What are they talking about, Jim?
3: I do not have a clue.
4: I don't either.
3: Know Brightside from Journey.
1: You would
3: whatever,
1: know Mr. Brightside. You know? I mean, yeah, surely to goodness you would.
3: I might have heard the song, but yeah. I wouldn't associate it with a name.
1: It's a good song. All right,
3: I only have two articles today, and I'm going to throw them
2: I was going to start with, did everyone have a nice weekend?
3: No.
1: I was going to start with talking about Scheffler. Poor guy only made $10 million this weekend.
3: Yes.
1: I had a great weekend.
2: Good.
1: Guys weekend. Fantasy football draft.
3: You went up towards Murphy, North Carolina again.
1: And I
3: love you guys
1: that
3: get together and you kind of did your...
1: We all kind of... It's basically like a 40-year-old...
2: Old man's retreat.
1: Yeah, it's like a bachelor party for 40-year-olds where we all go to bed by 10:30 and we're all sore from sleeping on...
2: If anything starts after like 8 o'clock, I'm like, no, I'm not doing it anymore.
1: No, there's a casino close by. Nobody went, so that's progress.
3: There was some guy in the NFL the other day, 35 years old, and he got arrested for a DUI at 3 o'clock in the morning. That's what I'm thinking. At 35, you got to know. What mama used to say?
1: Nothing good.
3: Good happens after midnight. 35 years of age. You've been in a league 12, 13 years.
1: Yeah.
3: Yeah, have your butt home by 11 or 12 o'clock.
1: Take an Uber. Who gets DUIs this day and age?
2: Well, that's fair. Like, I mean, it used to be that there was no other way to get home. I mean, that's a terrible thing.
3: There's
2: a comedian that tells that joke, and it's so funny. But, like, you have no excuse today.
3: All right, so I pick up this article out of Kiplinger this morning. It says, why pre-planning your funeral is the ultimate final gift to your family. I'm telling you right now, Jamie, I ain't paying for my damn funeral.
1: Yeah, I bet you will.
3: I'm going to leave you a little bit of money somewhere.
1: So you are going to
3: cover the bill.
2: Yeah.
3: I know it's supposed to be the ultimate final gift, and that's all great and stuff, and I really understand it from a financial standpoint.
1: It's just morbid.
3: But I'm just not doing that.
2: Well,
3: I'm not walking in your funeral home and paying for my future funeral.
1: I don't disagree.
2: I understand why people would do it. In all seriousness.
3: I get it. I understand it, and I have numerous people that have done it.
2: Yeah.
3: I mean, they feel better about it.
1: I guess.
3: I personally do not feel better about it.
1: Well, it's also admitting that it's coming soon. It's kind of like what we talk about in planning. Like part of being, we talk about being on third base is basically admitting that things are in the fourth quarter, right? Like, that's a hard revelation.
3: You know, when Dolly Parton passes away, you know you're playing in the fourth quarter when you're our age.
2: Oh, I tell you what. Now, speaking of Dolly Parton,
3: mm-hmm.
2: So far I've seen 9 to 5, which I have seen multiple times. Highly recommend it to those who not. But for the first time, I saw The Best Little Whorehouse in Texas.
3: Oh, you hadn't seen that before?
2: Nope. That was my first time.
3: Have you watched Still Magnolias again?
2: I have not rewatched Still Magnolias, no. But I did see it a couple months ago.
1: I don't think I've seen any of those.
2: What? You haven't seen 9 to 5? Uh-uh. Okay, wait, that's a job requirement.
1: Still Magnolias.
2: I'm gonna need you to go home tonight and watch 9 to 5 before returning to work. Well, that
1: we'll
2: is a rite of passage.
1: We'll see about that.
3: No. All right, Jimmy, you ready for this?
2: Maybe.
3: August 31st, 1976. 50 years ago today. One thing happened in the financial industry. And I would have not known this.
1: Hold on, say that again. What day?
2: August 31st, 1976.
3: Be 50 years ago today.
1: Okay.
3: Is the day that John Bogle launched his first.
2: Oh, I could have guessed this if I had thought about the 1976 because I knew the year.
3: Yes. I mean, that was the first index fund. It was actually a mutual fund. It wasn't that'd be an index.
2: It was an index fund.
3: But it wasn't an ETF.
2: Right. Well, ETFs didn't come along until quite a bit later.
3: It was the first publicly traded S&P 500 index fund. And I can't think of anything that has more revolutionized the financial industry and the money management arena than the index fund.
1: Yeah.
2: I would agree with that, particularly from the individual investor standpoint.
3: Oh, yeah. Not necessarily, but even when you start balancing out big portfolios for companies, you will see trade tickets come across for $10 million or $20 million or $50 million where they're balancing something out. An insurance company is balancing something out, and they're using base-like line indexes with virtually no cost to make those trades.
2: Yeah, from an investment standpoint, and by that I mean I hate to use the word product, but
1: yeah, I know what you're
2: but what you're actually purchasing, I can't think of anything more impactful than that, and revolutionary for its time. I mean, I could make some more detailed arguments about the. What has happened with trading itself? Had all that happened,
1: right?
2: Had all of that not happened, none of this other stuff would matter.
1: Mm-hmm.
2: But yeah, from a vehicle standpoint, yes, without a doubt.
3: Very interesting. He said a quarter of a century before that, which would have been in the late 1940s, a young Princeton student, Bogle, wrote his senior thesis stating that mutual funds can make no claim to superiority over market averages. In 1974, the board of directors of Wellington Management fired Bogle as a result of an unwise merger that he orchestrated, which led him to start Vanguard. In the latter part of 1975.
2: Yep.
3: Didn't work out for Wellington so well. Worked out particularly good for Vanguard over an extended period of time.
2: No, that's a good story. I should have known right away where you were going because I distinctively remember, well, I wasn't alive, but reading the history and remembering it
3: being
2: 1976.
3: So who gets the vote? The NFL guy drunk at 35? The funeral?
1: Best article?
3: Yeah.
1: The last one.
3: The S&P 500.
1: Yeah, that's awesome.
3: The Vanguard. That's actually kind of interesting from the financial aspect of the thing. I get it.
1: Least entertaining, but if you know the ins and outs, and to your point, it's such a revolutionary moment for the industry and the market as a whole. I mean, I agree with you that nothing has transformed investment strategy, ease of use, trading costs, all of those things quite like, and obviously it's evolved since then into what we have today, the low cost index funds that are extremely valuable and important when you're thinking about long-term planning, but that was kind of the hinge point where it took off from, right?
2: Well, and I mean, I feel like, I think I'm just getting old. You think about, when did ETFs first, I mean, really, 2006, 2007?
3: When they began to first really come into
2: play. I mean, it feels like yesterday, but I guess that was 20 years ago.
1: And there was so much kind of like pushback on it, you know, of, will this work? Can this be efficient? Will this beat the market? And turns out we have.
3: I don't know whether we're talking about the ETF beating the market or whether we're talking about the
1: baseline
3: index.
1: Well, I guess both, but.
3: Yeah, if we're talking about indexes, I mean, I don't think there's any strategy out there that you look long-term or anybody that can really claim significant progress over the market averages over an extended period of time. There may be the rare exception to that. There's always
2: they don't tend to last long term, though.
3: There's always an exception to that rule in the short term, as you said,
2: right?
3: Where you say somebody was on the right side of the trade or the right side of the market. They, you know, in the woman that runs a big investment firm, that she bought Tesla on the very front end.
1: Yeah.
3: She made a major play into Tesla and hit a huge home run, and she's been living off that from a return standpoint ever since. Because if you remove that one trade, she's not outperformed baseline indexes in any way, shape, or form.
1: Yeah, and you don't hear about the ones that they miss on either, right?
2: Exactly.
3: They're not advertising them. Yeah, they're not advertising the strikeouts, they're advertising the home run.
1: And there's also maybe the theory that, like, you know, we always joke that if we knew what the market was going to do and if we could beat the market, we would only manage our own money. Maybe there's some mad scientist out there hiding out that's consistently beating the market. But the masses aren't going to be
3: using that. If they're really smart and they're doing that, they're doing that for their own portfolio.
1: Exactly, that's what I'm saying.
2: Right. They're not selling it to somebody else.
3: If we want to say outperform the market over a 40 or 50 year period of time, there's one name I can think of.
1: Yeah.
2: Warren Buffett.
3: Yeah.
1: Sure.
3: And Buffett would told his family
1: not to
3: try to do what I did, because you're probably, what he was really saying is, you're probably not as good at it and or as disciplined at it.
1: He also may be acknowledging that there's a little bit of luck involved in some of
3: that.
1: Well,
3: and he also said,
2: and you're running the, it's a difference with Buffett. I mean, that's what Buffett did.
1: Yes.
2: Hey. And he wasn't just picking stocks. Well, right. He was buying companies. That's a really different philosophy.
3: You know, the other thing that he said gets way undersold. He said, during that entire run, I had Charlie Munger sitting right next to me.
2: Right.
1: Yeah.
3: Reminding me to stay disciplined.
1: Yeah.
2: Yeah. No, that's true. 267-1023 is the number. This Let's Talk Money. We'll be right back.
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4: Gonna be a hot day in Chattanooga, mostly sunny skies and a high of 95 forecast. Partly cloudy tonight, going down to 73 currently in Chattanooga. Fair skies, 88 degrees. It feels like 95.
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2: We're back with Let's Talk Money. 267-1023 is the number. All right. This morning I saw this article in the Wall Street Journal talking about high-end credit cards are costing people more money. And that is true. Or you're not able to get back what you're paying for it. And I think there's a lot, and they're talking about people that are paying for the $500, $600, $700 like a year, really, right. American Express or whatever. But, and most of us aren't doing that. But the other thing I will say, I mean, for, gosh, forever, I've put everything on a credit card, mm-hmm. paid it off at the end of the month. It's a convenience tool, a security tool, but there are more, and the credit card I have offers 2% cash back on everything.
3: Yeah, but there's more of them charging that 3% for the transaction.
2: Which was awesome for years, but the number of places I have been in, and it kind of ticks me off. I want them to tell me ahead of time, and a lot of these places don't. Like when I took my car into
3: you got to read the
2: BMW to get it serviced, it was in big, bold letters. If you use a credit card, we are going to assess the 3% service fee or whatever the company charges. I don't so much have an issue with that, but I've been in it, particularly restaurants, 5 or 6 now where I get the bill back and see after the fact
3: that it's been added to it.
2: And not that I'm going to do anything different, but I do kind of wonder how many people are going to change their behavior.
16: I keep my debit card on me, and I used to not. I used to just leave it at home. But I, similar to you, I had a major repair at the car dealership, and it was like $2,000, and they were going to charge me that 3%.
3: $60, $70,
16: $80, $100. Well, wait a second. Here's my debit card.
2: I carry a checkbook because I'm that old school. The debit card's always made me nervous because I'm not good with managing cash in my checking account, and I don't really want the number floating, you know, my bank account number floating around out there. But it's surprising how many. It makes me wonder if the credit card companies would consider going to 3% cash back.
16: Or they lower the amount they give you or the rate.
3: As you have more and more, and I think that trend's going to continue, mm-hmm. I mean, to the extent that I think it will eventually be virtually 100%. Charging 3%.
2: Here's my question.
16: Just raise your price.
2: I would rather them but I guess that's unfair to the folks that do use a debit card. But what's their real cost? Is it always 3%? I would feel better if they charged me what. If they're going to go this route, charge me what my credit card company charges them.
16: The difference is they don't know. I mean, the credit cards bill you on a monthly basis, and the ones that are higher, like your Amex, Discover, those charge a premium rate, where Visa, MasterCard, those are a little bit lower, and they're usually like 2 to 2.5, and then MasterCard can be 3 or American Express. Three and a half. I've seen those. But three is on the higher end, honestly.
2: That's why I feel like they're milking a little.
16: Yeah, there's a little spread.
3: Oh, yeah.
2: I don't have any proof of that.
3: Are they taking Bank of America charging
2: of
3: two and making three? They're making 1% on the deal, and I'm going, you know, charge me 1% more and don't do that.
16: Yeah, it's a little ticky-tacky, I guess. You got to kind of.
3: Well, it just seems cheap.
16: It seems like an easy way to upset your customer, where if you just upped your prices 3%, nobody would pay any attention. Right.
3: I think that that'd be kind of out of sight, out of mind.
2: Yeah.
3: The majority of people.
16: But at least to Jamie's point, you would know that that's what it cost on the front end instead of getting that little. And it's not that 3% is going to like make or break, but it's annoying. I agree with you.
2: I'm just seeing it more and more, and it's like maybe just put a little sign up or something. I really don't think it would change my behavior.
3: I've seen the signs up.
16: I've seen some restaurants on the way in.
3: And I appreciate that.
2: I do too.
3: Okay, they're just saying, I mean, now, I will say this. They did that relative to your monthly bill about maybe 6 to 12 months ago at Council Fire.
16: Oh, yeah. Yeah.
3: And I changed it from
16: auto debit,
3: my bank credit card
2: to the bank
3: to
2: account.
3: To an automatic debit from the bank account to avoid the 3%.
2: Yep.
16: Because that adds up.
3: Because I looked at the 3% over a 12-month period of time. And it was several hundred dollars.
16: Yeah.
3: And I went, I'm not doing that.
16: Yeah, no thanks.
3: And they didn't mind because they don't have any carrying costs connected with
16: it's
3: the
16: it's
3: kind of
16: break even for them, honestly.
3: Let's go to the phone lines. Hey, Bill, how are you today?
17: Hey, how y'all doing?
3: What's
2: all
3: up?
2: Right.
17: I'm going to tell you something, and then it's kind of a PSA, too. I keep getting this stuff, these people calling me, and they said, hey, you know, we realize that you're, you know, several years behind in your tax filing, and we want to help you. And I'm like, no, I'm not. They said, oh, okay, click. So, you know, you get about 10 of them, you know, kind of makes you wonder. And I've gotten a mini, so I call the IRS. And I said, hey, you know, am I behind on any tax? And they said, no, you got your refund of $35, which was big for you. I said, yeah, I know. They always tried to make it either I would owe them 10 or they would owe me 10. You know, just
2: well, that's perfect. You're doing it right.
17: But the thing about it is, I'm 69, and I figure they're just going after old people. So if somebody calls you and you don't know them and they say, hey, we want to help you with your back taxes, don't listen to them. Just do what I did and call the IRS. If they've convinced you that you owe something, call the IRS. And you know, I didn't have to stay on the line, but, I don't know, maybe 5 minutes or so, you know. And, of course, I did tell them I had a bomb. But anyway, no, I'm kidding. I'm kidding.
16: I'll put you in front of some lines. I'm not sure about how it works with the IRS.
3: Thanks, Bill. We appreciate it very much.
17: Yeah.
16: Bill knows how I feel.
3: That was my fault, Bill.
4: Well, I cut Bill off so he wouldn't get himself arrested.
3: Yeah.
16: Yeah, that's probably pretty smart. But
3: now, I will tell you, in the world of scamming, inside of my spam folder, I get 15 or 20 of those a week.
16: Oh, yeah.
3: Not just IRS ones. I'll get them. I get, for whatever reason, I get one from the Geek Squad, which was a tech part of Best Buy.
16: Yeah.
3: And it says, oh, we've renewed your subscription for $479. So one day, I mean, I knew it was BS. So one day I called the number and you get this click. First off, it doesn't go through. And then I said, well, maybe I'll just follow up on this, and I call the Geek Squad, and they say, nope, that's spam.
16: Yeah.
3: That's somebody trying to tap in to get you to give them some information where you disclaim the dispute. To disclaim the dispute, you have to give them your credit card information or your Social Security number or your routing number in bank. Anybody that's asking for any of your personal information.
2: Because
3: one of the ways I do know is I know it's, as Jamie said, it's either coming out of a credit card or it's coming out of my bank statement.
16: Yeah.
3: I've only got to look at two statements to know what I've paid and what I haven't paid.
16: Right.
3: And you can look at that. And now, granted, I don't even look at them anymore. I just delete the thing.
16: Yeah,
3: and I don't report it. I should report it. But if I reported everything, I'd spend all my damn time reporting.
2: Yes.
3: I mean, because I'm guessing I must get 100 solicitations a month, that it would be really a level of illegality connected with it.
16: Yeah, it's a mess. And I'll say this, too, to the original call about the IRS. They don't contact you over the phone.
2: No. Yep.
16: Tax things come in the mail.
2: Yep.
16: They're going to mail you, and then they're going to mail you, and then they're going to mail you, and then you're going to resolve it, and they're going to still send you junk.
3: Not, if they're mailing you and you're not responding, you're probably making a mistake, right?
16: Well, maybe, or you have responded, and they haven't processed it quickly enough before they mail you something else. But the best thing, as Bill
3: mentioned...
16: But
3: that's the reason I hired your people like your company to do that for me.
16: Just pick up the phone and call them. That's the best way.
2: I know that a lot of their mailings are automated now.
16: Yes.
2: But it did kind of annoy me. I got a notice I guess this was last year, saying I hadn't paid my taxes. Well, they didn't realize, they had been paid. They had been filed. But I think that had to do with Tennessee having that weird extension, and it just was a mismatch in time.
16: That's very common. A lot of times you get a notice, it's easily resolved.
3: All right, Max, I got one question for you.
4: All right, sure, go ahead.
3: Oljotti, is that O-L-J-O-T-T-I?
2: G.
3: G-O-T-T-I.
4: Yes, that's the Oljotti.
3: Where does that term, where does Oljotti come from?
4: Mayor Oljotti. He was a former mayor.
3: Okay.
16: Do you think it was old Johnny?
4: See, that's back when you were in California.
3: I knew it was Jotti. I didn't know how it was spelled, I must admit.
16: Most people, I think, that move, they're like, they start talking about the old Johnny Bridge. You ain't from around here.
4: They're working a wreck right now with some not serious injuries, but as you come across the bridge southbound, you'll see them they're on the right shoulder.
2: Hey, I got a question.
3: There's not a lot of shoulder on that bridge now.
2: Well, here's my question. They've redone a lot of roads in Chattanooga, and this, we can see it on the screen right here. The old Jotti Bridge is a perfect example of it. Who is designing our entrance exit ramps, and why are they still making them where you merge in and merge out at the same time? I mean, do you know how many, if I'm going from the office to downtown Chattanooga, I think I have to is it almost five lanes to go straight?
16: Yeah.
2: It's as though they've designed everything for people going through town and not the people that live here. And they still haven't recognized that the same on-off ramps create problems.
3: Well, I'm going to tell you what, maybe the weirdest...
2: Sorry, T-Dot.
3: Maybe
2: give
3: the
2: me
3: weirdest
2: a good
3: one
2: reason.
3: I've seen on the freeway ever is you're coming on 75 from Knoxville towards Chattanooga.
16: Yes, I know what you're saying.
3: And you get there, and it says Highway 153 to the right, and then it says East Brainerd Road right. Then it says Highway 153, and it leads you to believe East Brainerd Road is first.
16: Yeah.
3: Highway 153 would be second.
16: Yep.
3: It's the absolute opposite, and I did notice a few months ago they put an extra sign there now that said East Brainerd, even though they've got it listed first, it's now got a yellow sign next to it that says second exit.
16: Did you complain?
3: So apparently somebody was pissed off about it.
2: Well, the other one is coming up from Georgia, and the having to now go left to go right
3: or go right to go left.
2: Haven't screwed it up yet, but I
3: go left to go towards Knoxville.
2: Yes,
3: and intuitively you would be going right, and then that crosses you left towards Chattanooga. And if you weren't from here, you'd be going, "What the hell is this?"
2: Well, I'm from here, and I'm still asking that. 267-1023 is the number. This Let's Talk Money. We'll be right back.
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16: You're back with Let's Talk Money. 267-1023 is the number. All right, this is a headline that caught my attention this morning. Corporate America's profits are booming and signal more good times ahead. This was in the Wall Street Journal this morning. And basically they're saying that, hey, things are good for the economy. The stock market's up. Tariff refunds are coming in the third quarter, and they're saying that's going to really rev things up. And I'm like, what does that mean?
2: That is artificially increasing earnings, in my opinion. I have read some people that would try to argue against me on it, but I've yet to read a compelling argument. That would have been money that they would have reported in the first quarter that just got pushed.
16: Right.
2: To the third quarter.
16: It's a timing issue, but they're going to get to count it as profit. So again, you know, we are in this huge run up. Like, there's no denying the market has done well. You look at the last 12, 24, 36 months, it's been just upward trajectory. But you've had so many instances like that, Jamie, that are just, is this real or is this phantom? Is this the government's?
3: Well, what the perplexing piece that's out there is, for the most part, earnings have remained relatively strong.
2: Yes.
3: And as I have said in the past, it is very difficult to get any kind of sustained downturn or market correction in the negative when earnings are good.
16: Well, it just makes sense.
3: To sustain itself.
2: Well, and I think, too, on top of that, we can make a division, a distinguishment between the stock market and the economy at this point.
16: Absolutely.
2: I know so many people want to tie them together. I mean, I think if you're set the stock market aside. There's no denying that earnings have been strong. We obviously have a booming market right now. That'll stabilize at some point. But on the economic side, I think you can make a lot of different arguments. Persistent inflation, wages versus cost of goods, jobs have changed a little bit.
3: I don't tie them. I know that the market reaction is relative to earnings.
16: Yes.
2: That's what I'm saying.
3: But I tie earnings back to the economic environment.
16: Spend of the consumers? Yeah.
3: I mean, the spending continues to be there. The economic viability continues to be there, even at a time when you may look at the market numbers and say they're too high. But I would imagine high also means where. If you have an S&P 500, do you have 420 companies or 450 companies in the S&P that may not be particularly overvalued relative to their long-term numbers, and the 40 and 50 that are all within framework or some aspect of the same industry from a technological standpoint?
16: But I think
3: we're
16: in a different time in this market that we've never been in before, where generally, I agree with you, Jim, revenue has been tied to consumer spending. But revenue in these tech companies isn't necessarily tied to that. They're generating revenue from other ways that it's never been generated before. So you've got
2: that's a good argument, Kyle.
16: So how do you know if it's real or not, right?
3: How do you define real?
16: Right. So if this revenue is being generated from technology that's been developed and
3: maybe these earnings should have been booked in the first quarter, and now with the tariff refunds are being booked in the third quarter, the fourth quarter, but they're still being booked in the same relatively small period of time the last year.
2: That's true.
16: You take a company like, I always go back to a Home Depot. You know that Home Depot's profitability is driven by how much money people spend at that company.
2: Yep. Yes.
16: There's other ways they generate revenue, credit card sales, things like that. But it all ties back to the consumer. But you look at a company like NVIDIA, Google, Facebook.
3: They're not tied to the baseline.
16: I know Facebook's making money off ad sales and selling your data and this and that. NVIDIA's developing these chips and selling these chips to Facebook. So the scary part is, like, how far do you pull that string and where does it end for consumer spending?
2: And how tightly weaved that string is. Like,
16: that's
2: where
16: I think the fallout comes.
2: Jim and I were talking. I mean, when you start looking, I mean, you can look at, what was it, Alphabet owning SpaceX, whatever. But if you start looking at the relatively small number of individuals that all own these same, it's a little spooky. I mean, and if
16: what
2: we're
16: do
2: going,
16: you do about it, though?
2: Nothing.
16: Go to cash.
2: Enjoy. No. Don't do that. I mean, stay and invest with according to your plan, regardless of what the market's doing, is the right advice. I should practice what I preach.
3: Keep a higher cash position than you used to might not be a bad idea,
16: particularly
3: when you're a little bit or quite a bit older.
2: Yeah. If you're retired, I think that's true anytime, regardless of what the market's doing. I think that's just good advice. But I was reading, it was a pretty nerdy article, but it was interesting. Talking about,
3: you read nerdy stuff?
2: I do read nerdy stuff, I'll admit it. But go into the future here, if AI does end up taking over all these jobs, you could see one of the strongest disconnects between the market and the economy that you've ever seen. Because what's a key measure of the economy? Can we say employment? I mean, whether you agree with that measurement or not, it is definitely one of the highest looked at measures of how the economy is doing. And you could, in this future world, should it play out that way, see a massive disconnect.
3: But how many different times have we seen a massive disconnect through the years where unemployment got 7 or 8, 9 or 10% in a recessionary environment? What are we really arguing here, that eventually in some way, shape, or form that we're going to have a recessionary environment?
16: Yeah.
3: Well, when have we not at some point in time had a recessionary
2: environment? Well, no, I'm making a slightly different argument that you could have significantly higher unemployment numbers while not actually having a recession.
3: You're actually making an argument that, quote, this time it's different.
2: Yes. No, I'm saying, I don't know if it plays out that way.
3: I don't know.
16: I don't think you're saying that it's different. You're just saying it might not be for the same reason.
3: Well, if you're saying unique, you're saying this time it's different. We've heard that argument before. But there might be a case here for this time it would be different.
16: Well, 2008 was different. Like, we'd never had a housing crisis like that before, but we'd had a correction. So I think
2: COVID was different.
16: September 11th was different.
2: I'm not saying the difference doesn't eventually work out. I'm just saying it would be wild to see

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1: Right.
2: You know, I cannot believe that. And if enough people got laid off and you had enough adjustments out there, does that begin to affect the general economic environment?
1: You have to believe the answer is yes.
3: It would. But that's also a small segment. And I think it's kind of this weird segment of some things are correcting, some are not. Trucking was bad. Now it's coming back. Consumer spending was down. Now it's coming back. And this is that soft landing that they've been talking about for a while. Like, we may not have a full-blown recession, but certain segments will suffer, and then they'll come back.
1: 267-1023 is the number. This Let's Talk Money. We'll be right back.
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13: Lots of sunshine today, and it's going to get warm. High today should be about 95. Partly cloudy tonight, going down to 73 currently at the Talk Monster. Sunshine, 89 degrees, and it just feels like it's 95.
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3: You're back with Let's Talk Money, 267-1023 is the number. All right, I've been doing this show for almost 2 years now, off and on, right?
1: Mm-hmm. Right.
3: There's always new developments, but this one was a first. Occasionally, Jim will just kind of decide that things are

0: He's done, and he took his headphones off and walked out.
1: Even if Kyle and I are still talking.
0: He just did it a minute ago. But this one, he comes back in the room, and he tells us this long story. And he starts with, you know, back when Elvis. And Jamie and I both look at each other and say, he's about to compare himself to Elvis. Sure's the world he did. So, hey, Max, hey, Elvis is back.
2: Oh, no. What did they say, Max?
1: We'll let you know Elvis has left the building.
2: Yes. Elvis has left the building.
1: But he will. He'll take the headphones off and walk out while we're still mid-sentence.
3: Stop picking on Jim. He's Jim's boss.
2: Like I told him, Elvis left the damn building. What are they complaining about?
3: Well, what are you going to do if he gets up and walks out? Live with it.
0: Keep going, man. Get to talk a little bit, not get interrupted every 30 seconds. You know, I'm not complaining. I was laughing at the fact that he compared himself to Elvis.
1: Uh-huh.
0: All right, Elvis.
1: Yeah. What you got to talk about financially wise, well, Mr. In Charge over there?
2: I can't sing Dolly Parton stuff. So.
0: Thank God. Yeah, let's not.
1: Yeah, let's not.
0: We don't want to hear any songs or dances.
1: Kyle, anymore. I don't know if you can sing.
0: No, I can't.
1: Jim and I should not be allowed to.
2: No.
1: I mean, unless we should warn the listening public to turn their radio off or change the channel beforehand.
3: Just a bunch of just young whippersnappers.
0: That's funny. Oh, man.
2: I like it.
1: Hey, so football kind of started last weekend.
0: Yeah.
2: Yeah, there was.
1: But really kind of starts next weekend.
0: This coming
2: month.
1: Yeah, that's what I meant.
0: But this week's boring.
2: They are. There's only a couple of.
1: Don't most games start with kind of the
2: usually used to be you'd have a headline game.
1: Okay,
2: you really don't have. Like
1: I don't
2: last
1: know.
2: Year, you I think you said it. You had Texas and Ohio State in the first game.
1: I remember that. Yeah,
0: I think they opened this.
2: I do think they play the following week on the 12th or something of that 12th or 19th, one or the other. Not a lot
0: there
2: of premier you got. I mean, the closest thing to even a good game is, I think, Clemson LSU.
1: Okay.
2: And that's got about a 17-point spread to it, where LSU's favored. The game's at LSU. So there's not a lot out there this week.
1: Who's supposed to be good this year?
2: Ohio State's supposed to be good.
1: Oh, shocker.
2: Oregon's supposed to be good. Georgia's supposed
0: Texas,
2: to be pretty good.
0: Five.
2: Texas is
1: okay.
2: in the top
0: I think
2: five or six.
0: Will be good.
2: LSU's supposed to be good. I mean, you've got like. I don't know, 7 or 8 SEC teams in the top 20.
0: Yeah.
1: Even though we had Rocky Top playing in the background, I don't hear anybody throwing out Tennessee.
3: Didn't even mention it.
0: They're going to be, it's going to be a reset. Yeah, that's a tough schedule. They got Faison starting.
2: It'll be interesting to see. They got an 18-year-old starting. How good is he going to be? How much
1: new quarterback is probably always hard.
2: I noticed Baylor High School won again last night.
1: They might be good.
2: Somewhere. Yeah, they're good.
0: Yeah, of course they are.
2: I think they're rated like 11th or 12th in the country, and I don't know how they do those national. The number one team in the country,
0: IMG.
2: I believe, it was Bishop Montgomery out of Las Vegas, Nevada.
0: Oh, my
1: okay.
0: God.
2: And they went to Florida and played and got beat.
0: Huh.
2: So a lot of that's based on hype.
0: Yeah.
2: And you don't really know. Then there are teams out there that were really good 1 year graduating.
1: I can tell you
2: a lot of seniors.
1: Whoever McCauley, some team from Maryland or say, I live right above McCauley, and all we could hear was touchdown McCauley, touchdown. I mean, it went on and on and on and on. So I don't know if I'm assuming they're good too, or whoever they were playing was real bad.
2: Yeah, no, I'm assuming they're pretty good.
0: Yeah, I would think so. Also, today's the last day to get your Mox basketball tickets today. I got that email in.
1: Oh, okay.
2: August 31st. Tomorrow's September the 1st.
0: Yep. My son's birthday, your wife's birthday.
2: My wife's birthday, Coach Fulmer's birthday tomorrow.
1: All sorts of people.
0: Three great people.
2: People right I know.
0: Yeah.
1: I like it. All right, coming up next, Yaffe Live, 1 to 3, 3 to 7, Sport Talk. We'll talk to you all tomorrow.
0: Elvis has left the building.

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1: From ABC News, I'm Chuck Sievertson. Two deaths and over a dozen people missing in the Grand Canyon flooding, happening while groups were camping inside. People at the scene describing a rushing wall of water, mud, and debris.
2: 40 of us running through this knee-deep muddy water trying to make it to the bridge. Once we got to the bridge, that's when this 15-foot wall of water came through the campground in Phantom Ranch and just wiped out all the bridges in the creek. Oh.
1: Nearly every trail, campground, and bridges closed, complicating the search. Hundreds of families in Nepal and abroad have another day of waiting for news of their loved ones following last week's devastating floods along the Nepal-Tibet border. Americans are among the thousands missing, including Sunny Patel's dad from New York.
3: It gets harder with every minute, every hour, really, to stay positive, because we would have hoped that we would have heard something from them by now.
1: Deaths in the Nepal flooding total 955. For the first time in weeks, the U.S. and Iran trading missile attacks, with oil tanker traffic through the Strait of Hormuz still greatly reduced. ABC News Chief White House Correspondent Mary Bruce.
4: The Washington Post is reporting that several top military leaders have warned Defense Secretary Pete Hegseth that prolonging large-scale operations against Iran is unsustainable and could risk the ability to confront threats elsewhere. As this war continues, the president, we know, is keeping all options on the table, and that means that tens of thousands of troops are being kept on alert.
1: Grill alert. ABC's Jim Ryan.
5: Before you start scraping and scrubbing the residue from your last barbecue, take a close look at your grill brush. If it bears the name Cuisinart, toss it or take it back. 3.5 million of the brushes have been recalled after reports of the tiny steel bristles breaking off and ending up in food. At least three people have reported needing medical treatment after swallowing them.
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7: Before you sell your house, ask one question. 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
12: So I know on Friday on the show, I was pretty harsh on Trump when it came to the Lake America thing. Mostly my point was, if you're the average American voter, you just roll your eyes. Doesn't really help you. I've talked with some big Trump fans who said the same thing. They're like,
13: who cares?
12: They're like, I love Trump, but when he does this silly stuff, you know, I get annoyed. But I did notice there is a silver lining to what Trump is doing. I realized, at least when he names something like Lake America or the Gulf of America, at least he's naming it America. I kind of realized there are probably a lot of people on the left in this country who would like to change the name of America because they hate the country. They probably call it oppressed people's land or something, or indigenous people's stolen land or something. So as misguided as I think Trump is on some of this stuff, at least he likes the country. At least he loves the country and wants to name things after the country that he is the president of and he likes. So I had to throw that out there. I thought about that over the weekend. I was like, you know, I still think it was kind of stupid, but at least he likes the country. I just have to point that out.
14: He just likes to build fires under people.
12: Oh, of course. Of course.
14: Oh, man.
12: Bill Maher said over the weekend, liberals are very mad at this. They say you can't just go around renaming your, you know, to something to suit your political agenda. He said, just ask any Latinx birthing person. He made the point.
14: Yeah.
12: Well, it's about the left renaming something. They'll rename Sam to Sally or something, you know. All right, you are listening to Yaffe Live. This is the show where you can count on the latest news, the best guests, and the best live and local talk, all for your midday commute right here on the Talk Monster. Coming up on the show, we'll get to those Tennessee bullet points. Before that, I do want to go over the good and the bad from President Trump's deal with Venezuela. There are good parts, bad parts, good news, bad news, so I'll get to that. The bottom of the hour, we'll speak with Phil Kirpin. He's the president of American Commitment. I want to talk to him about the economy. He had posted a poll on his X page talking about how many millennials and younger people are living with their parents. You know, they can't seem to get independent financially. So we'll talk about that. I've been talking about that on the show. Later on, we'll speak with Quake for our Sports Monster segment of the day. In the next hour, we got the Sunday News Show's recap. That's when I review what was talked about on those Sunday News talk shows like Meet the Press and others. I do it for you on Monday, so you don't have to worry about it on Sunday. My public service to you. I always ask Max in there what he watched on Sunday. I know it's been Gunsmoke, Cheyenne, you know, is there anything
14: new? I can recite the words to number 19 show, Gunsmoke.
12: Okay.
14: I've got it all memorized.
12: All right. Well, that's good. That's good. So we'll do that. We'll talk about that. I always end the show with the Yeffie's Monster Rewind. We always take your text messages on the text monster. 423-267-1023, 423-267-1023, and Captain Max is here as well. How are you, Max?
13: I'm good.
12: Heard you met some friends.
14: Mondays, do what?
12: Heard you met some fans on Saturday.
14: Oh, I did. Riverfront Nights. Yeah. I told you what happened. Should I rub it in?
12: No, that's okay.
14: Let me tell them. Okay. It's no big deal. Of course, I went down there for KZ, our sister station.
12: Yeah, the rock station.
14: Yeah, because they can't get anybody else to do it. They're all a bunch of bums.
12: Yeah.
14: So I got, and I was down there with Dylan, who's on KZ during the middays. And this guy walks up and he said, I just love y'all's radio station. And Dylan stood up to thank him. And he said, no, I'm talking to Max. I'm talking about talk radio, 102.3. Well, Dylan looked like somebody had shot him. You know.
12: Yeah, but see, that could backfire because Dylan's been wanting us to go out there, and now we have no excuse.
14: Oh no,
12: we have no excuse.
14: Let me. I have made my last trip.
12: Oh, okay.
14: This season, you know, I'm not going next weekend.
12: Well, it's almost over. I think it's the last weekend.
14: Yeah, last weekend.
12: Who's playing? I had the sheet here. I have to look at who's playing.
14: But I will say this: that group that sang the Journey songs, they are good.
12: Really? That's awesome.
14: No, they're great.
12: They find some great tribute bands.
14: They really have. And I had a lady come up to me. She lives down in Ringgold, and she wanted to know who books all those bands, you know.
12: Uh-huh.
14: And I told her about Mickey McCamish.
12: Yeah, he finds them.
14: Yeah, and to contact him, and I'm sure she can learn a lot more from him. And but she said she's been down there a lot this summer, and all the bands have been great.
12: Yeah. I mean, they're fantastic. And the quality, the production qualities.
14: It's good.
12: Always really good.
14: It's all good.
12: So there you go.
14: By the way, I got to add one more thing.
12: Oh, yes.
14: And
12: yes,
14: then,
12: sir.
14: Then I'm going to shut up.
12: Sure you will. But
14: poor Mickey tripped last week walking on a sidewalk downtown.
12: Oh, my gosh.
14: He hooked his toe, and he was carrying something, and he landed flat on his face.
12: Is he all right?
14: Yeah, he's okay. Didn't break anything, but he looked like somebody had beat him in the head with a track shoe. I mean...
12: Oh, my gosh. He's a tough guy, though.
14: Oh, Mickey's tough. I'll talk to you about this off the air, but I want to do something special for Mickey.
12: Okay, good. I mean, he's a tough guy. I think he's like 80 something,
14: yeah,
12: but you would never know it.
14: No.
12: Oh, my gosh. He's definitely.
14: He makes me tired.
12: Yeah, he makes me tired. Half his age, and he makes me tired. All right, if you want to weigh in, you can. 423-267-1023.
14: And I'm going to shut up.
12: Sure you will. We'll see about that. All right, let's talk about what President Trump posted over the weekend when it comes to Venezuela. And I want to do good news, bad news. But Trump said this. Breaking news said the United States of America has just entered into an agreement with the country of Venezuela on the biggest oil deal in world history. At my direction, Secretary of State Marco Rubio and Secretary of War Pete Hegseth working closely with highly respected interim president of Venezuela, Delcy Rodriguez. She's highly respected. Anyway, and through a partnership with private business, have secured majority U.S. control of more than 65 billion barrels of proven oil reserves in Venezuela at no cost to the American taxpayer. This historic transaction more than doubles American oil reserves, greatly increases our oil supply, and will substantially lower gas prices for all Americans long into the future, while helping to continue to set Venezuela on a course toward tremendous success and great prosperity. This transaction will greatly strengthen the already growing relationship between Venezuela and the United States. Thank you for your attention to this ground. Oh, he added a word there. Thank you for your attention to this groundbreaking matter. He added groundbreaking to the end. We'll see how much that comes up again. All right, so the good news is pretty obvious. 65 billion barrels of oil. Gas prices will go down because of this. Now, it takes time to get the infrastructure and everything else, but it could just help the futures markets. The idea of this coming online could help lower gas prices maybe sooner rather than later. So that's good. It's also good that we've had some success out of the raid with Maduro, that we're partnering with them, that we're partnering with private business. All that's good. Like I said, Trump looks at himself as a deal maker. He also kind of deals with things like a businessman because he's been a businessman for a long time. I think some of that is great. I am a little concerned, though, about one part of this, and I'll tell you why. And the Wall Street Journal put it well. They said official details of the agreement are scarce, but the facts reported by the Journal over the weekend aren't cause for enthusiasm. The U.S. will take a 35% stake in a private company run by Alejandro Betancourt, a Venezuelan businessman with close ties to Ms. Rodriguez, who's now the president of Venezuela. The Betancourt firm, North American Blue Energy Partners, will be able to develop those $65 billion in reserves, and the U.S. will have preferential rights to 20% of what the firm produces at the cost of production. So already, wait a minute, we're taking a 35% stake, the government is, in a private company? Is this really the best way to do this? I mean, President Trump did this with Intel. You know, we're going to take a 10% stake in Intel. We did this with the big car manufacturers. Oh, we'll just take a stake in their company. I'm not a big fan of this. I'm really not. I know Trump looks at things like a businessman. I just feel like the goal should be to free up Venezuela so American businesses can come in there. Now, I understand there have been concerns by American oil companies because of the security situation, but wouldn't it be better to just secure the area and make it able for American businesses to go there without having the U.S. government take a stake? It continues on, though. It says the U.S. investor here will be the Pentagon of all agencies, which will structure the investment through penny warrants that will gain the equity stake without taxpayer cash. The legal authority for this is far from clear, since the Defense Department is investing in a foreign entity. Can the Pentagon Office of Strategic Capital take such equity stakes? So not only do you have the U.S. government investing in a private business from Venezuela and taking a stake in the company, but it's also through the Pentagon, which just seems kind of strange to me, I have to say. Now, they're saying the reason why they have to do this is because, like I said, they don't know what's going to happen in terms of the government there in the future, and that makes American companies nervous, and, you know, they're not sure they want to actually invest. Now, it says here, who will finance this oil production, and which companies will invest to extract it? Trump has been pleading with U.S. oil firms to invest on their own in Venezuela since he snatched Nicolas Maduro in January, but most say the government hasn't provided the right legal or contractual protections. Chevron is a longtime player in the country. Now, part of this as well is we're talking about Ms. Rodriguez. Well, unfortunately, a deal like this actually props her up in the short term. We want free elections in Venezuela eventually, but this could actually keep her in power by the way this deal is working out. Now, she's been working with President Trump. That's much better. And I understand the goal here isn't necessarily complete regime change. It's not Trump's stated goal. But I'm a little concerned with the details here. I hate to be, I hate to burst bubbles, so to speak. But I feel like there's got to be a better way to do this to get the oil than just have the Pentagon invest a majority stake in a company. And you say, oh, it's not taxpayer funded, but sometimes we just have to ask, is this the role of government?
14: If it's not taxpayer funded, who in the hell's funding it?
12: Yeah, it's weird. It's
14: nothing is free. We're paying for all of it.
12: Right, right. It's a strange way this is working out. And I understand why they're doing it, because they really want oil prices to go down. They're trying to find some way to make it work. But I just wish sometimes President Trump would take a step back. Is this the proper role of government? Is this the proper role of the Pentagon? But that's not how Trump thinks. He thinks like a businessman, and to him, this is a good deal from a businessman standpoint. But I have to look at the precedent. I'm worried about a precedent here of how this is working. But I think the American people will probably like a lot of it, because I do think if we do get access to that oil pretty soon, prices will go down. There's a lot of oil. I mean, this will increase the supply by a lot. So like I said, there's good news and there's bad news with this. I wanted to be fair. I wanted to give you both sides of this, but I'm also want to get your take on this. You can tell me on the text monster, 423-267-1023. 423-267-1023, brought to you by Warren and Griffin, Chattanooga's largest injury law firm, reminding you to never text and drive. Coming up in a moment, we'll get to Tennessee news and politics with the bullet points, and Phil Kirpin of American Commitment will join us at the bottom of the hour. 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
12: 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I am Tennessee's voice of reason, and you need a voice of reason. Whether you want to admit it or not, you need a voice of reason, and you need me. What can I say? If you want to weigh in on the text monster, you can 423-267-1023, 423-267-1023. Let's get to the headlines right now. Once again, we have those Tennessee bullet points.
17: The Tennessee Bullet Points, the top headlines from around the Volunteer State.
12: Sponsored by the Tennessee Conservative, they are the Volunteer State's largest conservative news source. Number four today, a federal bill being proposed by a Tennessee congresswoman would legalize home liquor distilling. All right. It's like we're back in Prohibition, I guess. U.S. Representative Diana Harshbarger has introduced the Freedom to Home Distill Act, a federal bill that would lift the roughly 158-year-old nationwide ban on home distillation of spirits for personal use. Now, the measure would let adults 21 and older produce limited tax-free amounts up to 10 proof gallons a year in a one-adult household and 20 proof gallons in a household with two or more adults. It would have to be done at a private home or connected shed, yard, or enclosure while banning sales and leaving states free to keep or add their own restrictions. Now, Harshbarger argued the current law is outdated because home brewing of beer and wine has been legal since 1978, and she framed the change as a modernization of Appalachian distilling traditions. Now, the bill would still need to pass both chambers of Congress to become law. Honestly, that might get bipartisan support. I just have to say.
14: Well, it depends on how many drugs there are out there.
12: Yeah, exactly.
14: You know, can't afford gas, can't afford liquor.
12: Right. All right, number three, Tennessee hunting, fishing, and license fees could increase by 29% next year to help fill budget deficit. So Tennessee's Fish and Wildlife Commission approved an average of 29% increase in hunting and fishing license fees to help close a multi-million-dollar budget gap at the Tennessee Wildlife Resources Agency after costs rose about 40% since the last hike in 2015. Now, the change is expected to raise roughly $12 million and possibly take effect July 1st of 2027. That's if the General Assembly approves them, including higher prices on combination and sportsman licenses, plus a possible shift in big game licensing from hunting methods to species. Officials said the agency has taken on more duties without matching dedicated state funding after a similar 2024 fee plan was withdrawn amid legislative opposition. So we got to talk to our buddy Tony Sanders about that story. I'm sure that'll affect him directly. Number two today, constitutionality of Tennessee School Choice Scholarship. There's a hearing that has been scheduled about this. So a Davidson County Chancery Court, a three-judge panel, is scheduled to hear arguments at 2 p.m. on August 31st, so like in the next half an hour, over the constitutionality of Tennessee's Education Freedom Scholarships, which is a school choice program passed in 2025. During the special session, it's been signed by Governor Bill Lee, as you know. The ACLU of Tennessee and allied groups sued on behalf of parents, including Dustin Park, arguing that the scholarships discriminate against students with disabilities because private schools can refuse admission or withhold needed accommodations. Now, supporting families, including Denise Fair of Jefferson County, have intervened, saying the aid let their children leave public schools they viewed as poor academic and ethical fit. The state set aside $155 million for 35,000 scholarships in 2026 and 27 after more than 56,000 applications. Critics note that 29 public systems receive less per pupil than the voucher amount, and contend public schools still outperform voucher programs academically. I mean, I talked about it. I almost want to move to Tennessee so I can use the program, the school choice program.
14: I'll sign the papers for you.
12: Oh, okay. That's so good. You're going to let me in. That's good.
14: Yeah.
12: I thought I wasn't sure. I'm good. I get permission from Max. Number one today, the push to rename Nashville Airport to Dolly Parton Airport gets a boost from the governor. So a campaign to rename Nashville International Airport after Dolly Parton has gained official support just days after the country music star's death at 80. An online petition launched in January surged past 155,000 signatures following her passing. And on Friday, both Tennessee Governor Bill Lee and Metropolitan Nashville Airport Authority CEO endorsed the idea. Now, Lee called Parton our state's favorite daughter and said the airport should greet travelers with the legacy of her music, generosity, faith, and kindness. He has already discussed the proposal with her representatives. The matter is expected to be taken up at the Airport Authority's September 17th meeting, though the authority's policy normally requires honorees to have been dead at least 2 years. So there you go. I think it's going to happen.
14: I think they could waive that.
12: Yeah, I think so. All right, this brought to you by the Tennessee Conservative. Read more about that very story right there at TennesseeConservativeNews.com. Subscribe for free. Tell them Yaffe sent you.
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18: ABC News, I'm Chuck Severton. After weeks of calm, the U.S. and Iran trading missile attacks. ABC's Louis Martinez covers the Pentagon.
19: We saw Iran launching missiles towards Jordan that were then intercepted by both the U.S. military and Jordanian air defense systems. The question now is whether this is going to prompt another back and forth between the U.S. and Iran. Iranian officials saying that they are going to continue to defend themselves.
18: Two people are dead and over a dozen others missing in the Grand Canyon flooding, happening while groups were camping inside. ABC's Melissa Don is there.
20: We're hearing from people who experienced this flash flooding, and they said that at a moment's notice, they were told to run. They saw bridges collapsing in front of them.
18: Hundreds of families in Nepal and elsewhere, including the U.S., have another day of waiting for news of their loved ones missing in the Nepal-Tibet flood disaster. Total deaths, 955. U.S. northern border businesses worried about the tariff war with Canada. This is ABC News.
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12: Welcome back to Yappy Live. 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I am Tennessee's truth czar. Just so y'all know, this is Chattanooga's disinformation board.
14: Did you say you were a brassiere?
12: No.
14: I thought that's what I heard.
12: Truth. I'm the truth czar.
14: Oh, I thought you said brassiere.
12: Dear Lord. Ruin every bit I do. No, I'm just kidding, Max. I appreciate it. If you want to win, you can. We have the text monster, 423-267-1023. So President Trump just posted this on Truth Social. He said the only reason that communities throughout the USA should not want data centers is if they want to end up being backwards and poor. If they want to be successful and rich, with far lower taxes and jobs all over the place, let data reign. The good news is that there are plenty of other places that want them. If we killed the golden goose, you will only have yourselves to blame. China cannot be happier with this anti-data center movement. Actually, they can't believe it is happening. Not going to lie, I agree with Trump there. So let's talk more about this right now. Phil Kirpin is joining me on the show. He's the president of American Commitment. Find out more about them at AmericanCommitment.org. Phil, how are you, sir?
22: I am doing great. It's, the president certainly was not subtle there. I tend to try to bring a little more subtlety to bear, but and I'm not sure China can't believe it, because I think they're financing a lot of this anti-AI and anti-data center activity. So they're probably pretty happy with it, but they're probably not shocked, because they are reportedly funding a lot of the activity. But I've never seen an issue move this quickly. This is something a year ago probably was 60-40 in favor. Now it's probably 80-20 against, and that's not just because, some foreign interests and some liberal outfits dropped a bunch of money. There are real concerns, and so, I think that you've got to address them, but they are addressable, and I think if you've got a good framework in place to where they pay, they pay enough and then some for the electricity they use. You can buy down rates for consumers at the same time. If you can make sure that there's a water plan for them to use a limited amount of money, limited amount of water, mostly use recirculation, use reclaimed water, that kind of thing. They're subject to appropriate noise ordinances and setbacks and all of that. I mean, these facilities are job engines for all kinds of blue-collar jobs. I mean, the massive, the most of the construction projects in the country right now, the majority are these data centers. This is the boom that's employing so many blue-collar people, and this is happening on a global basis. This is happening. So the question is not should data centers exist. It should they be in the United States, or do we want them outside the United States? And I think there are a lot of reasons, not just economic but strategic, that we want them in the United States. So the question, I think, is not do you do it, it's where do you do it and how do you do it. And I think there are some communities that don't want them, and that's fine. And I think that some of these companies have made a huge mistake forcing their way into places that don't want them, and that, of course, has caused a lot of problems. Find a place that do want them, where they want the employment, they want the investment, where you know you can get the agreements worked out to where it's mutually beneficial, and put them there. Because they can essentially be anywhere. I mean, this is all, this is all in the cloud. They can be anywhere. So find the right places in the United States and get it done. And, you know, the president basically said that, although, you know, in his own style.
12: Well, yeah, for sure. You know, I've called this a moral panic, honestly, because you're right. I mean, obviously, when you build anything, a factory, any kind of building, a neighborhood, there's always concerns about water, about the environment, about electricity, all that stuff. But for some reason, we're making a big deal about data centers. And then you have some states like New York, they want a year moratorium. Counties want that. Then you have Alabama with Tuberville. He's like, let's bring them all here. He's like, I want them all here. And
22: well,
12: then you have,
22: it's amazing. Mm-hmm. It's amazing to me how, sorry, I'm cutting you off there, but just let me finish this one thought. I'll go back. It's amazing how so many of these states only have two modes, subsidize it like crazy or ban it.
12: Right.
22: Right. There's no, like, let's just see what happens. You know, it's and a lot of states have flipped from subsidizing them to banning them, like overnight or seemingly, just based on the political winds. Maybe government shouldn't be making these decisions. Maybe we should see what makes sense economically and, you know, deal with these things on the local level. I can't believe these states doing blanket bans. It's so crazy because what if there's a county there? What if there's a city there that wants them? They can't have them because someone somewhere else in the state thinks you should have a statewide ban?
12: Yeah, it's crazy. It's crazy. And then you have members of Congress who want a nationwide moratorium, which is even crazier. I can't even believe it.
22: Well, here's the thing. You might be scared of AI. You might hate it. You might hate that people are on their phones all the time and wish for a simpler time or whatever. But it's happening. You're not going to stop it from happening by banning these facilities in your state or even in the entire United States. They'll be built somewhere else. And no one has explained to me how we're better off if they're built somewhere else, from an economic standpoint or from a security standpoint. And so I think it's short-sighted. But, you know, what happens is the public mood shifts, and then people, you know, all the politicians want to run out in front of the parade. And so, you know, if there remains an 80% against kind of issue, then these guys are in big trouble. And I think the tech guys in general need to do a much better job of making these things win-win. And I've seen, you know, there was an article the other day, I think it was in the Wall Street Journal, about a town in Washington State where a data center came in and, you know, they basically slashed the poverty rate dramatically and they employed all these people and they built a new football field for the high school and they engaged with the town. Everyone loves them. So, I mean, there's a way to do it where you're not hated. But these guys, I think, need to put a lot more effort into being clear about what they're doing and you know, why they're good for communities. And then we won't have these confrontations and clashes, but they can be welcomed in the places that want them. So that's my advice to them.
12: Well, and West Virginia, you talk about a benefit. They're talking about phasing out their income tax. And one of the things they cite are all the data centers, that because of the data centers coming in, they can phase out the state income tax. I mean, that seems like it would convince a lot of people.
22: That's the plan. That's the plan that the governor there put forward, is basically to dedicate I think it's like a 50-50 on the revenue, like 50% goes to the county, 50% goes to, a plan to phase down and eliminate the state income tax. And, you know, we'll see. It'll be an interesting test. It's certainly a place that would benefit from, you know, a lot more economic development. And, you know, I think that shows exactly why a national ban would be so crazy, because, you know, people might not want them in one place, but they might want them somewhere else. And if you're considering, you know, should we let them be, here's the question, do we want data centers in locations in the United States that want them, or do we want them abroad? I think that's an easy choice.
12: Yeah, it should be an easy choice. I'm speaking with Phil Kirpin. He's the president of American Commitment. Now, one reason I did want to bring you on is we have this trade dispute with Canada. And I know you're kind of like me. You're not as big of a fan of the tariffs as, say, Trump is or whatever. So he named Lake Ontario Lake America. My biggest complaint about that is, if I'm the average American voter, not too connected, you know, you might have some that are super Trump fans that defend him. But even like people that voted for Trump might look at a story like that and roll their eyes and say, well, how does this help me? Trump is just trolling again. You know what I mean? So, like, is all of this worth it just to get a better trade deal with Canada? Was our trade with Canada really that bad to begin with? What do you think?
22: Well, I mean, we've had a very productive trade relationship with Canada, and I think that both NAFTA and USMCA were directionally beneficial for both countries, and so it's a very strange choice of targets. I mean, most of the president's trade policy has been directed towards China, which makes much more sense from a strategic standpoint. Mexico is now the country with which we have the largest trade deficit. Now, I don't really worry much about trade deficits because trade deficits are offset by financial flows. But if you're worried about trade deficits, Mexico is now number one. They've passed China with, you know, the big reduction in China trade that we've seen under Trump. Canada, we basically have balanced trade. So I don't know what the huge complaint is with Canada other than, you know, that the politicians there are very anti-Trump, and so he sort of gets bristles at them and so forth. I don't think a deal with Canada should be difficult, and I don't know, you know, I think most people just find it ridiculous, to be honest, that the U.S. and Canada are having a trade fight. I don't know anyone who takes it too seriously, but, you know, I think Trump, in doing, you know, his rename, he doesn't take himself too seriously, right? And he's sort of needling them. And the other thing, what I found amazing, though, I don't know if you saw the Prime Minister Mark Carney's response on X. He was like, Lake Ontario is an ancient, you know, native term, blah, blah, blah. And I'm like, this guy is responding to Trump's trolling with a literal land acknowledgement, which is like the most Canadian left-wing thing you could do. So if they are being trolled, it's working, in a sense. They're kind of falling for the bait, but it shouldn't be that difficult. And I hope we don't have a huge spike in tariffs on both sides, because, you know, we do a lot of trade with Canada. A lot of products cross the border multiple times. We benefit from that not being taxed.
12: Yeah, it is amazing how, like, Trump does something that's kind of silly, and his enemies really just add fuel to the fire. I mean, it makes it, when that's the response, what you say about Mark Carney makes you like defend Trump, because they're just crazy, and it's like that with so many of his political enemies. But, you know, you talked about a trade deal should be able to be worked out. Wasn't it worked out in Trump's first term? Isn't that the USMCA? Wasn't that the best trade deal ever, according to Trump?
22: Yeah, I thought it was pretty good. That's the thing that's so weird is, you know, in the first term, the big Trump complaint was Clinton didn't do a good enough job negotiating NAFTA. We can improve in all these various ways. And he said, I'm going to redo it. I'm going to do my own agreement. And then he said, we've replaced NAFTA with the USMCA, the greatest trade agreement ever with Mexico and Canada, my great accomplishment. And then in the second term, he's like, no, USMCA is terrible. We need to do a new negotiation. And it's kind of like, well, that was your deal that you said was great. So I guess he's just always trying to ratchet, you know, always trying to ratchet up the things he wants to see. But it is a little bit bizarre that, you know, the object of his ire at the moment is his own agreement.
12: Yeah, that's true. So before I let you go, I did want to ask you about this deal with Venezuela. It's going to open up 65 billion barrels of oil. Not all the details are out. But one thing that kind of concerns me, I mean, it's good that we can have that relationship with Venezuela now. We can get the oil. I mean, all that's good. But we're going to do it by buying a 35% stake in a Venezuelan company through penny warrants. So I guess taxpayers aren't paying for it, but it's the Pentagon buying a stake in a Venezuelan company. Isn't there a better way to do this? Am I wrong? And I'm a little concerned about that.
22: Well, I think a lot of the details are still unknown, but as I understand it, essentially most of the oil fields of Venezuela are going to be under a joint development agreement where the United States has the majority ownership, maybe through the Pentagon or some other government entity. You have like a 55% ownership stake, and I think the deal is supposed to be that Venezuela will cap its total revenues, its total take, including taxes, at something like $17 a barrel, which would leave a lot of room for, you know, profitable export and development. And the idea being, I guess, that if the U.S. is the owner, then it becomes much harder for a future regime to renege on it or nationalize the fields. And of course, there's a whole history of that with the oil companies. And so I think what the president is thinking is, look, we'll bring in the private oil companies to develop and pump the oil and export it and so forth, but we want to do it under a structure where they have the protection of a U.S. interest rather than in trying to count on, you know, a Venezuelan government actually protecting their property rights and not seizing them, as nationalizing them as they have in the past. And so I kind of understand the concept of what he's doing, but I agree with you that anytime there's government involvement or even ownership in a commercial enterprise, I get a little bit nervous because it's not really a market mechanism, and there's a lot of opportunity for mischief, especially in a future administration, you know, that, you know, who knows what they want to do with that ownership stake. So I understand what he's trying to accomplish, but I would like to see a lot more details, and I'm not sure that that's been, I'm not sure that anyone has really seen many details yet.
12: Yeah, it's possible it hasn't been worked on. It's possible maybe Chevron does have more of like a say in what's going on there. I just feel like, because you're right, that is the concern, security concerns. That's why American oil companies haven't decided to invest yet, because they're worried about that. But as a part of me, I wonder, even let's say the Pentagon does take that stake. I mean, couldn't Venezuela still kind of take it over and nationalize it, even
22: well,
12: with that?
22: They could try, but now you're sort of sticking a, poking the eye of the United States of America. So
12: yeah.
22: So, but then maybe we get into another war. I mean, I don't know. I mean, it's, so there's, you know, the same reason that that might be attractive as a way to offer kind of an implicit security guarantee over a commercial enterprise is a reason it might be bad, because you might have to exercise that guarantee at some point, you know?
12: That's a good point. I didn't even think about that. Phil Kirpin, president of American Commitment. Find out more about them at AmericanCommitment.org. Phil, I always appreciate you coming on. I know we'll talk to you again soon.
22: All right, my pleasure. Have a good one.
12: All right, there you go. If you want to react to any of that, we have the text monster, 423-267-1023. And we'll be back in a moment on Yaffe Live.

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7: Nice sunny day in Chattanooga, but it's going to be warm. High today, 95, partly cloudy tonight. Going down to 73 right now. It's 91 degrees, partly cloudy, and it feels like 97 at the Talk Monster.
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0: Welcome back to Yappy Live, Talk Radio 102.3. We are live and local now, live and local all day long. Glad you're joining us today. I see people weighing in on the text monster about data centers, so we'll get to more of that in the next hour. Just, it's our moral panic right now. But Quake is here joining us, so let's get to sports. Time for the sports monster segment of the day. Quake, how are you, sir?
1: Oh, man, are you kidding me? It is finally here. We have game week officially. We've had all kinds of appetizers right. And all that good stuff.
0: Now it's time for the entree.
1: But it's official. That's right. And we'll have a Munson Monday, so you Georgia fans, really anybody can win them. But we'll be giving away a pair of tickets to the Georgia game. And when you hear Larry Munson, one of Larry Munson's classic calls from back in the day, be the third caller in, and we'll hook you up with those Georgia tickets this afternoon. Yep. Also going to talk to Rusty Wright, Chattanooga Mocs head football coach, for their big win on Thursday night. And they play Tennessee Tech here at Finley Stadium in Chattanooga this coming Saturday. So we'll chat with them. We'll see who's trending up, trending down. The world of sports with Armstrong's on the move. Jim Donnan joins us at 5:35. So we're in it, baby. In it to win it.
0: By the way, my family member, I think my brother, has signed me up for a fantasy NFL league.
1: Uh-huh.
0: So I've never done that before, believe it or not. Oh. All these years, I've never done it.
1: I've done that so many times, I stopped doing it.
0: Well, I was about to say,
1: it's fun. I mean, it makes it fun. It makes it, you know, gives you something to
0: follow. I love watching football. I just, you know, when you got two kids, young kids on a Sunday, it makes

0: a little difficult.
1: What have I told you?
0: Benadryl?
1: Give them a little Benadryl, they'll sleep right through it.
0: Well, if it makes you feel any better, my little daughter, Evie, the other day she asked if we could watch football.
1: Well, she likes, randomly. She likes football. You're lucky in that respect.
0: Yeah. It's funny, football wasn't on, so I put on the WNBA. And she watched that for a minute, but no, she wanted to watch football.
1: Football, that's right.
0: That's right. I was like, all right, okay, I'll try to find it.
1: He fusses all the time. His kids won't go to sleep. I said, that's why God made Charles Benadryl.
0: Yeah, it is a thing. So so what are the games that you're excited about the most?
2: Come on. Well, I mean, just to get it underway, really.
0: Right.
2: LSU and Clemson play Saturday night. That'll be a really interesting game, obviously. Mm-hmm. Lane Kiffin, his first game as a head coach of LSU.
0: Right.
2: They're fighting, you know, they're going back and forth trying to figure out if the conference is going to, you know, let former guys that signed professional, you know, camps come back and play. It's all messed up.
0: It's crazy.
2: Kiffin's just like, hey, we're petitioning to have these players. If it's allowed, if it's not allowed, that's fine too. Whatever. We're focused on Clemson. But I mean, so
0: that's what he has to say.
2: That's what he has to
0: say.
2: Is
0: he going
2: to
0: say, "Oh, if we don't get him, we're going to lose"?
2: I mean, right.
0: He's not going to say that.
2: But Tennessee plays Furman, so that's a bit of a
0: Max is ready.
2: Yeah, he is ready. Bit of a tune up,
0: right,
2: for their game against Georgia Tech. I think Tennessee should handle them. But really, the biggest thing it'll be for Tennessee fans, the first time to see Faison Brandon as your quarterback, because he's a true freshman. Even in scrimmages, he had the old red jersey on, which means two-hand touch, basically. One of his big skills is running the football. So, you know, he's 6'4 and 230.
0: He must have impressed, though, if he's going to be the starter.
2: Yeah, he's impressed. Yeah. And you know, guys that played in scrimmages said if he really could run until he was tackled, it might be a lot different ball game, because, you know, you're just coming through the line and touching
0: right.
2: two hands on the back with the red jersey on. It's a no-contact jersey.
0: Oh, that's true. So he could actually do better.
2: So, yeah. I mean, he breaks a tackle and can run. I mean, we'll see.
0: Interesting.
2: We'll see. So, just getting all that underway, man. It's fun. And then week two, you jump into it big time, Texas versus Ohio State and next week. But, yeah, just kind of getting everybody's feet wet.
0: There we go.
1: I guess y'all know, but I don't like Texas in the SEC.
2: That's what I've heard, yeah.
1: Repeatedly, you've heard that from me.
0: It's probably that isn't just a hotkey. You just record it once and say it anytime it's mentioned. Just play it.
1: That would save me a lot of trouble.
2: Yeah, you know? There you go.
0: By the way, I heard a stat the other day, and I guess I'll have to talk more about this another time, but they're finding out that like a quarter of NFL players end up with some kind of brain damage later in life.
2: Yes, sir.
0: A quarter?
2: Not surprising to me at all.
0: It's not surprising because in some sense, but
2: I think the league has done, now recently it's different, but let's say that's the last 10, 12, 15 years. But before that, I felt like the NFL did a really good job of not necessarily covering it up more than just kind of ignoring it, you know?
0: Right.
2: And these guys are having real issues when they get older. And yeah, but look how much fun it is to play. And you guys out there, we want you to watch every game. If it's on Amazon or Netflix or whatever, come on, watch these guys bash their heads in. Don't get me wrong. I love football.
0: Yeah.
2: Love the NFL.
0: I just worry about the future. How do you recruit?
2: All that stuff is not surprising.
0: Yeah. All right. We'll be back in a moment on you if you like.
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5: From ABC News, I'm Chuck Severton. Though not a formal ceasefire, weeks of ceasing have ended with new air attacks between the U.S. and Iran. Oil tanker traffic through the Strait of Hormuz remains still greatly reduced. U.S. missile supplies are dwindling, says ABC's Louis Martinez, who covers the Pentagon. The issue?
6: Can the United States actually carry out any additional responses, additional attacks against Iran in a huge way? given that there are concerns that if Iran retaliates for large attacks, it would do so in a large way that would impact any air defense systems that the United States has.
5: Two people are dead, over a dozen others are missing in the Grand Canyon flooding, happening while groups were camping inside. ABC's Melissa Adan is there.
7: We're hearing from people who experienced this flash flooding, and they said that at a moment's notice, they were told to run. They saw bridges collapsing in front of them, and then at one point, it was about more than 60 people who were evacuated out of the Grand Canyon National Park.
5: Nearly every trail, campground, and bridge is closed, complicating searches. Hundreds of families in Nepal and abroad wait for news of their loved ones missing in the Nepal-Tibet flood disaster. Americans are among the thousands missing. At the scene, ABC's Britt Clenett.
8: With the death toll climbing past 900, rescuers desperately trying to find any signs of life.
9: The last thing that she sent to us was Tuesday morning.
8: Riley Wilderman, whose mother Mary traveled on the Kailash pilgrimage from Georgia.
5: More on the U.S.-Venezuelan oil development deal from ABC's Mary Bruce.
10: The president says he intends to use the Venezuelan oil to fill the U.S. strategic reserves, which are at their lowest levels in decades. Trump claiming it will substantially lower gas prices. But refining the Venezuelan oil could take years. Venezuelan crude is especially hard to refine, and the country's refining capacity has fallen off dramatically after decades of neglect.
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12: Monday's Armstrong and Getty Show, we're going to try to bring you all the most interesting things that happened over the weekend. 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
0: Yes, we are on the second hour of Yaffe Live here on the Talk Monster. Glad you have joined the show. This is the show where you can count on the latest news, the best guests, and the best live and local talk, all for your midday commute. I saw Trump, he posted a bunch of stuff over the past couple of days, as usual. But he also said this, because Iran is going to be a big topic this hour for us. But Trump said, Iran is officially a failed nation. It is dead. They have no navy. They have no air force. They have no currency. They are not paying their soldiers or police. Inflation is at 300%. And their leadership is in total disarray and incapable of properly representing the country. The only thing they have is fake news from the USA, a willingness to kill their protesters, now over 100,000 people dead. They must be tried for war crimes against humanity. And the good line of BS, although he didn't say BS, said thank you for your attention to this matter. So Trump says Iran is officially a failed nation. I mean, they have failed in a lot of ways. Trump also posted like a meme, I think it was an AI thing, where he said mission accomplished or something. So he compared himself to when George W. Bush said that about Iraq.
1: Yeah, and that wasn't over either.
0: Yeah, and but he's saying now Iran is the real mission accomplished.
1: Oh,
0: but I'm like,
1: okay.
0: I'm like, Trump, I don't think that's sending the message.
1: We're almost there, but we ain't there yet.
0: Yeah, so we got to talk about it. It definitely came up in the Sunday news talk shows, which, by the way, Max, you know what that means? It's Monday, the 2 o'clock hour.
1: So it means it's time for the Sunday news show segment one.
0: Way to sound excited about it.
1: Well,
0: but the Sunday news show's recap.
1: I'm just messing with you.
0: Because I haven't pushed a button. It's a lot of work. I got to ask Max to push one button.
1: Man. I'm old. I got to pace myself.
0: You got to push just one button. Yes, it is that time of the week where I recap what happened on those Sunday news talk shows. I do it for you on Monday, so you don't have to worry about it on Sunday. It's my public service to you. You're welcome. You know, Captain Max watches reruns of whatever. Dale Jackson watches Hallmark movies. I mean, you know, whatever you want to do on a Sunday morning. But I'm watching those Sunday news talk shows so you can get the day off talking Meet the Press, Fox News Sunday, and others. Speaking of Meet the Press, wanted to play some cuts of Ted Cruz on Meet the Press. He was talking about Iran and Venezuela and was asked about Trump saying mission accomplished. Is it really mission accomplished?
22: Senator, do you agree with President Trump that it's mission accomplished in Iran?
23: Well, listen, I think there are multiple missions. If you look at the initial mission that the Trump administration laid out, which is to degrade and eliminate Iran's military capacity, then I think the answer is unequivocally yes. If you look at their ballistic missile supply is almost entirely destroyed, their drone supply is almost entirely destroyed, their drone and ballistic missile manufacturing capability has been leveled to the ground. Their Air Force is in rubble on the runway. Their Navy is sunken at the bottom of the ocean. Much of their senior leadership has been eliminated. So in terms of military objectives, I think that is correct. Now, if you also look at the objective of imposing economic harm, right now with the blockade that we are holding on Iran, Iran is facing $500 million a day of economic costs. That is enormous cost that is ratcheting up. The economy is in free fall.
0: All right, there you go. So when asked if it's mission accomplished, he said, well, one of the missions is accomplished. Okay. I mean, the fact of the matter is it's not completely accomplished. He's being reasonable. I get it. The major military operations are over, even though we had some big ones over the weekend. But, I mean, there's still more to do. It's not over. Here's more from Ted Cruz on this.
23: Now, I would like to see the longer-term objective be regime collapse. The Ayatollah and the Mullahs are radical Islamist zealots. They hate America. The Ayatollah routinely chants death to America. The Ayatollah hired hitmen twice to try to murder President Trump. This regime, the Islamic regime of Iran, has been the world's leading state sponsor of terror for 47 years. So what I've been urging is for President Trump and the Trump administration to arm the protesters, so the people of Iran, arm the Kurds, and let the protesters remove this regime from power. Not American boots on the ground, but the Iranian people.
0: Now, I'm not necessarily against all of that, but I have to say, I don't know if complete regime change should be the goal. I'm fine with it. Maybe it's the only way to get the Strait of Hormuz open, but the goal should be get the Strait of Hormuz open. That should be our main focus. That and making sure they don't get a nuclear weapon. The only way we do that, though, make a deal, is get the Strait open. Now, if that means we have to have a regime change to really do that, that's fine. If we can do it without regime change, I'm fine with that too. But that to me should be the main goal, the main focus, the main purpose. Which, I mean, I've seen reports that it's getting better, that we're getting a lot more stuff through the strait, which is good. That gives us the key leverage. And the blockade could possibly work. If we can take away the leverage of the strait, keep the blockade in place, and Scott Bessent's economic fury, or economic D-Day, if that really works, that could be good. That could be good. Here's more from Ted Cruz, this time talking about Venezuela.
22: Senator Cruz, you have been calling for free and fair elections in Venezuela, which the administration has been promising since it arrested Nicolas Maduro. Do you believe elections should be held in Venezuela before any oil deal is finalized?
23: Well, let me start by saying that the oil deal as announced sounds like it could have a very positive impact on the United States, on the United States economy, on American jobs, and a very positive impact on gas prices over the long term. 65 billion barrels of oil is an enormous amount of oil. So I commend President Trump for an agreement that on its face appears to have a really positive economic benefit for America. The question you asked, the answer is absolutely yes. There need to be democratic free elections in Venezuela. Delcy Rodriguez was Nicolas Maduro's vice president. Maduro was illegitimate. He was a Marxist. He had seized power contrary to the will of the voters. And from the beginning, I have been urging, and I believe the administration is working towards this, that there should be free and fair elections.
0: Now, I agree with them. There should be. I have no idea if the administration is working towards it. Honestly, I have seen nothing from the Trump administration really pushing Venezuela to move to free elections. In fact, President Trump just posted on Truth Social, called the interim president the highly respectable interim president. Now, I get it. I understand why. It wasn't Trump's main goal. He really just wants someone to deal with. He wants access to the oil. So I know Ted Cruz is trying to give the Trump administration the benefit of the doubt. Maybe I should as well, but I see nothing that suggests that Venezuela is going to move to free elections anytime soon. I'm just being honest with you. Here's more from Ted Cruz on this.
22: Before an oil deal is finalized?
23: To decide who the leader should be. I don't think the timing matters as much of the one versus the other. I think the oil deal will move as rapidly forward as it can. And by the way, you also have Chevron looking to put billions of dollars of investment to expedite the production of the oil. That will benefit American consumers and benefit American jobs. But I think free and fair elections need to proceed, and they need to proceed rapidly. I believe they should proceed no later than midway through next year. And okay. So my hope and understanding is the administration is working and working okay. rapidly to do that.
0: They are? I mean, I hope they are too. Seriously. It should go to free elections. It is good that we took Maduro. It was a successful operation, and it is good to get 65 billion barrels of oil. But I got to be honest with you, I see nothing. I've seen no evidence that the Trump administration is really working with Venezuela to get free and fair elections in the near future next year. I've seen nothing on it. I've seen the direct opposite, that we've kind of just allowed it to be what it is. Status quo is fine. So I appreciate what Ted Cruz is saying. I agree with them on it. I just don't think it's going to happen. I got to tell you. If you want to weigh in, you can. 423-267-1023. 423-267-1023. We'll be back with more of the Sunday News Show's recap next on Yaffe Live.
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1: Day in Chattanooga, mostly sunny today with a high of 95 degrees. Partly cloudy tonight. I can't talk today. It's Monday. partly cloudy tonight with a low of 73. And currently it's 92, but it feels like 99 at the Talk Monster.
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0: All right, we're back here on Yaffe Live.
1: I'm starting to worry about myself.
0: Because you slipped up there?
1: Yeah, my brother. Some days you just can't talk.
0: Well, we talked about during the bullet points.
1: Yeah.
0: They're going to pass a law where you can distill liquor at home.
1: Yeah.
0: Is that what you're doing? You just...
1: No. I have one margarita a week, and that's tomorrow night. So I should be good.
0: Okay. By the way, you said it was 99. It feels like 99.
1: 99, yeah.
0: So it's 92, you said?
1: Yeah. It's hot.
0: Can someone turn down the sun? Is there like a dial somewhere? You just kind of turn that down a little bit?
1: I'm not sure I want to go that far.
0: No. No, it's too high. The sun.
1: Well, no. This winter, we might need it.
0: That's true. Then we can turn it back up. If there's a dial, you just kind of,
1: I don't know. How would you install a thermostat on the...
0: I don't know. All right, time for the second segment now of the Sunday News Show's recap.

0: recapping the Sunday news talk shows, giving you the review on Monday so you don't have to worry about it on Sunday. We're talking shows like CNN's State of the Union, NBC's Meet the Press, Fox News Sunday, and others. You're welcome. By the way, we got some texts coming in on the text monster. One person said this, said, oil prices. Why are we paying OPEC? We make more oil than we use. Now we are joining Venezuela. Why do we let OPEC call the prices? So OPEC does not call all of the prices. They only call the prices on their countries. So when oil is traded on the world market, the reason why gas prices are, say, cheaper here than maybe somewhere else in the world is we're not only getting it from OPEC, but we're getting it from other countries and we're making it ourselves. So when you're trading, you look to buy certain areas depending on the type of oil and everything else. And when you buy from OPEC, they control the prices. But they now have to compete with us since we're producing more. So that encourages OPEC to lower their prices. So just kind of an explanation on how the market works. It's not like OPEC controls the prices of all oil in the world. They're just controlling it out of their countries. But that does have an effect on the market price. But us producing more also has an effect, a better effect for us. So I just have to say. Another people talked about, a couple of people on the text monster here. They talked about data centers because we were mentioning that earlier. Phil Kirpin had a good take on that earlier. I've called it the moral panic of our time. It's hysteria at this point. But one person said, what about the noise level and the people who live around these data centers? Is that crazy? Well, it's interesting you bring that up because someone just shared with me a stat. Apparently, there are 23 data centers inside Dallas city limits. There has been one noise complaint since January of 2025. It was investigated by code compliance and no action was taken. The facilities, I'm talking about these ones in Dallas, are valued at $1.5 billion on the tax rolls. So there are already, that's one thing we forget. There are already data centers that exist. There are already built ones around. In Dallas, they have 23. There are no noise complaints. Obviously, if you're on social media, you can find the one or two out there that maybe are noisy. But that doesn't mean all of them are going to be that way.
1: Well,
0: and doesn't mean you can have protections.
1: You put out away from everybody.
0: Right, exactly.
1: I mean, there's still plenty of open space.
0: I agree. To completely just say we're not going to do it now, it just seems that the facts are the facts on this stuff. All right, when it comes to the Sunday news shows, I wanted to play these cuts from Rahm Emanuel, who is a former Obama staffer, former mayor of Chicago. But he is worried about the Democrat socialists in his own party. He is suggesting that they should just run as a separate party. Why are they running as Democrats? Well, we know why, because they're more successful running as Democrats and they win. I mean, that's the problem. But here's what Rahm Emanuel said on Fox News Sunday.
2: Here's the thing. I don't consider Democratic Socialists part of the Democratic Party. About 4 weeks ago, they had a convention in Chicago, separate party. They believe in defunding the police, letting prisoners out of prisons, opening the borders, eliminating the Pentagon. If you're so confident people want that, I'll see you in November. Put it on the ballot. Let's go. Run as a separate party. The Democratic Party is not open to be taken over. Now, you have a progressive wing and a pragmatic wing.
0: All right, so he is calling on the Democrat Socialists to run as a separate party, be put on the ballot that way. Look, the problem is the Rahm Emanuels of the world. They decided to dip their toe into socialism. Well, it's kind of a socialism light. Well, it didn't work. But what you did is encourage everybody in the party to just jump right in, dive full bore in. So why would they go to a different party? They're winning in the Democrat Party. Why would they change? Here's more from Rahm Emanuel.
2: Now, I happen to think President Clinton and President Obama, who I work for, Nancy Pelosi, who I helped make Speaker, they led the right way. The last time there was a minimum wage.
0: So I just want to say, just have to point out real quick, Nancy Pelosi and Barack Obama were already very radical compared to what the Democrat Party was at the time. So he is saying, oh, they were the leaders. They were the right way. No, they actually started the process you're on now. You're worried about the socialists in your own party. It started with the Nancy Pelosi's and the Barack Obamas. They maybe aren't as radical as the Democratic Socialists now, but they moved the party in that direction and tried to move the country in that direction. So once it happened, don't be surprised. But here's more.
2: Now, I happen to think President Clinton and President Obama, who I work for, and Nancy Pelosi, who I helped make speaker, they led the right way. The last time there was a minimum wage increase, Nancy Pelosi had the gavel. There's no way you're going to get there turning a blue district to midnight blue. You got to do it by flipping red districts to blue, winning red states that and turning them blue. That is how it happens. Now, examples out of this, you know, Senator Nelson from Nebraska was a critical vote.
0: All right. So, and he's right about that. That when you're talking about the Democratic Socialists, as of right now, they're winning deep blue areas. But if they want to win some of the swing areas, they're going to have a tough time, which is a gift to the Republican Party. That's why Republicans are running against the Socialists. It's basically been a gift to them. I wanted to play these cuts as well. You got Doug Ford, who is the leader of Ontario in Canada. Obviously had a dispute with Trump on the trade deals. Now, I give you my take. A lot of what Trump is doing when it comes to trade with Canada is a waste of time. It's silly. Our trade relationship with Canada was not a big concern of the average American. We have a pretty good trade relationship with them. But, of course, the quality of Trump's enemies, they just give him fuel. But here's what he said.
3: It's absolutely backwards. It was like something out of Saturday Night Live when he signed a document saying change to Lake America. No one's going to call it Lake of America. It's been Lake Ontario for hundreds of years. It's going to continue being Lake Ontario. And it's just so disappointing because I love the U.S. I love the American people. Canadians love the American people. We differentiate between the great American people and the president.
0: Well, there you go. That's the premier of Ontario. He's actually right about that. I mean, it is. It kind of was like a skit out of Saturday Night Live. It was. Here's more from him. He was on ABC this week.
4: Were insults flying on both sides. President Trump calling you a flunky, you calling Trump a loser, a dictator, a bully. Is that really the way to handle this?
3: Yeah. No, I think we got heated. I think it was pretty clear. I went on all the U.S. networks and, yeah, it got heated. But no, you got to eventually stand up to someone that just continuously attacks our country and insults our country. We believe in Canadian sovereignty, and I know Americans believe in having a sovereign Canada as well. It's unfortunate that he stoops down to that level, and unfortunately, I did that day. But I just think that we need to focus on a free trade agreement.
0: That's a much better approach than just calling Trump a dictator. You know, just say, this is silly. All right, we'll be back in a moment on Yaffe Live.
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6: ABC News, I'm Chuck Sievertson. President Trump will meet with oil refiners and distributors tomorrow at the White House to discuss expansion of U.S. oil refining as part of efforts to lower gasoline prices. That from a White House official. Update on high beef prices from ABC's Allison Kosick.
7: The Trump administration is expected to announce new rules this week to make it easier for cattle ranchers to process their own meat and sell directly to consumers without USDA inspections. Some producers say cutting red tape could help. Others are pushing back. The South Dakota Cattlemen's Association saying food safety is not red tape.
6: Two people are dead, over a dozen others missing in the Grand Canyon flooding. There's no cell service in parts of the canyon, delaying word from survivors that they're okay. Hundreds of families in Nepal and abroad wait for news of their loved ones missing in the Nepal-Tibet flood disaster. Thousands are missing. This is ABC News.
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0: 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We are here on Talk Radio 102.3. We are the Talk Monster. By the way, you remember last week when Dale was asking who is the last beloved figure? Is there another universally beloved figure out there other than Dolly Parton? Because she tragically passed away recently. Well, somebody answered him on social media. This was his answer. Yaffe is a universally loved cultural figure. It's me. I said, who knew I was the answer?
1: Who wrote that? Your wife?
0: Said Yaffe.
1: Your mom?
0: Is a universally loved cultural figure. You can't truthfully say anything negative about Yaffe. Make radio great again.
1: We can say bad things about you. They're not necessarily true, but we can always, say something.
0: All right. Well, whoever did that, your check's in the mail. I don't have the money. I just bought a car. Again, I can't afford to pay for that.
1: I know.
0: Who knew? I was the last universally beloved figure. I saved Chattanooga from that fire, so maybe that's a part of it.
1: Oh, yeah. I bet you the mayor sent me.
0: Yeah, I'm sure. I'm sure the mayor loves me. It's pretty funny because obviously that person has never read our text monster. Because if you read our text monster, you would know I am not universally beloved. But, you know, I'm going to say I am. Not for me, one of the listeners.
1: I'm going to call your wife, see if she sent that.
0: She has like a fake account on social media.
1: Yeah.
0: I mean, there's sometimes she probably wouldn't even want to say that. You know, I'm not perfect. All right, let's get to it. We have the third and final segment of the Sunday News Show's recap.

0: Would your wife ever said send something like that? Say you're universally beloved, Max?
1: No. No way.
0: Okay. I'm just checking. All right. I want to play some of these cuts here since we're recapping what happened on those Sunday news talk shows. Tom Homan, Trump's border czar, was on CNN's State of the Union. We've seen a bunch of ICE arrests recently. Pretty good at mass deportation. You know, I'm a fan, honestly. But that means the reports are coming out blaming ICE for all kinds of things. So Tom Homan came on and defended them. So here it is.
2: Thank you so much for being here this morning, sir. I want to start with the case of Milo Yiannopoulos. There is a lot we don't know here. What kind of visa was he under, and did he apply to extend that visa?
3: Look, it's my understanding, looking at the Department of Homeland Security press release, that he overstayed his visa. I believe it was a visitor visa, but I'm not sure. But he overstayed the visa. He was ordered to appear in immigration court. He didn't show up. The judge ordered him deported. So once ICE gets an order of deportation from a federal judge, their job is to execute that order, and that's what they did. He had his due process, ordered removed by a federal judge, and ICE removed him. It's that simple.
0: You know what's really interesting about this? I didn't think about it until this interview. But when ICE is going to get someone, they're getting someone who has been ordered to be removed by a judge. The way you hear Democrats talk about it, or the media, the propaganda press.
1: Oh, they think you just snatch somebody up in the street.
0: Yeah, hey, just snatching random people or something.
1: You don't look like you're from here, boy. You're going to the me.
0: Yeah. It's not the case, obviously. There is a due process. And every time you hear an example of this, it's like, well, were they an illegal immigrant? Yeah, but that's not the point. Don't know immigrants illegal or something. I don't
1: know.
0: They
1: forget about the illegal part.
0: I guess so. But it's something that's not really said enough. When they're doing this, they're following the orders of a judge.
1: For those of you out there who don't know, it's against the law to come into, to sneak into this country with no paperwork.
0: Yep. Thank you. Thank you for that public service announcement.
1: And that's for the good of the country.
0: Well, of course. And no country, a country without borders is not a country.
1: No.
0: It's just not. Here's more from Tom Homan.
2: Homeland Security said he was arrested Thursday. We understand he was deported the next day. That seems like a pretty quick turnaround. Was he given preferential treatment to leave instead of remaining in an ICE detention facility longer?
3: No, we've been working steadily the last few months on getting people out quicker. That way it saves the taxpayers money in detention space. The quicker once a judge orders them out, rather than being in detention, waiting for travel documents and flight arrangements, ICE, along with the CBP and the Department of Homeland Security, is working really good on the efficiencies of the removal process. Get them out quick, open those beds up for more detainees to be held.
2: So that's standard now, or that's the goal?
3: We track the average length of stay, and we want to get the average length of stay in detention down. We want to execute those orders as soon as we can get them.
0: So they're talking about this case with conservative influencer Milo Yiannopoulos. He's more radical right. And he was deported pretty quickly. Obviously a white guy too, so it's not like we're only deporting people.
1: How dare they?
0: Believe it or not, we're deporting white people too. But my guess is he probably just accepted his deportation, and that's why it happened quicker. A lot of times when they're detained, it's because they're fighting it. They want to stay.
1: Yeah.
0: So they're fighting it. But he did say they're trying to do this faster.
1: I saw this story today. I don't know if you've probably seen it. The New York governor.
0: Yeah, Kathy Hochul.
1: Released 4,000 people in New York that were supposed to have been turned over to ICE.
0: Unbelievable.
1: Why are they not putting her hiney in jail?
0: I know, right? It should be illegal. That's absolutely true. What she did should be illegal.
1: She has failed to uphold the law, and she's a governor.
0: Yep, I agree. Here's more from Tom Homan.
2: Let me turn to a New York Times story out this morning, an account of 10 deportees who said they experienced or witnessed abusive or violent treatment by ICE officers when some resisted deboarding a plane in Liberia, a country they had no ties to. They said they were, quote, forced onto the tarmac by ICE officers, who yanked and twisted their handcuffs, pinned them to the ground, and pressed their knees directly onto their necks. Another said they treated us like we were wild animals, like beasts. Are you comfortable with this treatment?
3: No, I don't think that treatment occurred. You know, it would be investigated, but we get allegations a lot. Every law enforcement agency in this country gets allegations of mistreatment. But look, we know that threats against ICE officers are up over 9,000%. Actual attacks are up 1,400%. So ICE officers are trying to protect themselves while enforcing the law. A lot of people just don't want to comply with law enforcement. They want to fight. So I don't know the specific instances, but if they file a complaint, it will be investigated by Internal Affairs.
0: All right, there you go. I mean, a reasonable answer there, but it's true. You have all these threats against ICE, and they even admit there that the people were resisting. You know, you can't resist law enforcement. They will fight back. Here's more from Tom Homan. He was on CNN's State of the Union.
2: So just to be clear, what I just described, and there's a lot more in this New York Times really harrowing account, you're saying this is not standard operating procedure?
3: No, we use minimum force required to make a arrestee comply. So, you know, if someone acted out of line, it will be investigated by, you know, Internal Affairs. But the policy is minimum force necessary to make an arrest or to get compliance of an arrestee.
2: So there will be an investigation in Internal Affairs, and if found that this is accurate, there'll be consequences?
3: I'm sure there will be. I mean, that's a policy. I leave that question to the Department of Homeland Security, since they work for the Department of Homeland Security, but that is the policy, yeah.
0: As you see, the propaganda press, they're working overtime to make ICE seem like just criminals, thugs,
1: yeah.
0: Trump lackeys.
1: They get up every day wanting to go get in a fight. You just know they do, because somebody's going to get hurt, and yeah. It might be them.
0: Yeah, it's crazy.
1: Oh, man.
0: Here is more from... I'm sure you had to deal with this kind of stuff when you were a cop. People
1: Absolutely.
0: Accusing you of all kinds of stuff.
1: Yeah.
0: Here is more from Tom Homan.
3: Well, look, the temporary protective status is supposed to be temporary. And as long as I've been around for over 40 years, it seems like it's never temporary. It gets extended and extended and extended. Even the conditions in the home country have changed. So this is an order of the court. They were ordered removed, and ICE is removing them. They're going home. And if we send them to a third country, people would be complaining about that. So ICE did their job. I'm not involved in the specifics of this, but they lost their DPS status. They're ordered removed. They got to go home. They have no status here anymore. They can't stay here.
0: I mean, he's right about that. You had so many immigrants here on temporary protected status, but they forgot the word temporary. And they thought, oh, we'll just be here forever. But that's not what it says.
1: Well,
0: that's
1: for a while, it was that way. Yeah, nobody cared what they did.
0: Exactly.
1: You come in, rob people, kill people, steal. Maybe find you a job, and a lot of them are working. I will admit, there's some good people, but you got to come through the door.
0: Right. Well, and even those so-called good people, when they go through the back door, that's a spitting in the face of those who are trying to come through the front door.
1: Yeah.
0: Which there are a lot. Millions of people immigrate to this country every year legally. Millions. But it's a spit in the face to have them have to go through the process while millions of others coming through the back door, as you put it. So Tom Homan gets to the heart of the matter here. I think he's right. Here it is.
2: In Danbury, they are just targeting parents sitting at school bus stops just to terrorize little kids. Are ICE officers detaining parents at school bus stops?
3: ICE is in the business of terrorizing children. That's just political fire. ICE is out there enforcing law that was enacted by Congress. Then we arrest illegal aliens, or some parents, I'm sure many are. But we're not out there to terrorize children. We're out there to look for illegal aliens with final orders of removal. Those who overstayed, those are criminals, and we're out there looking for them, arresting them. ICE has no intention of terrorizing children. That is just a political statement made to enrage the American people. The last 2 years, I constantly hear the attacks on ICE and what ICE is doing. They think it's a winning message to vilify ICE. And I've said for a long time, all these hateful words against ICE and what ICE does, that's a reason assaults against ICE officers are up over 9,000%, the threats. No other law enforcement agency in the world has that percentage of increase in threats. And I say most of it's based on hateful rhetoric and mischaracterization of what ICE does. Just like the Delaney Hall, right? Delaney Hall is a big story. Everybody's protesting up in Newark on Delaney Hall. So there's a hunger strike. I went there. There was never a hunger strike. People weren't eating at the cafeteria, but they're eating in the commissary. And no one was missing medication. They said one person, one father, was arrested while buying diapers. No, he was arrested at a jail, and he was there for domestic violence charges. But all these false stories come out, and people buy off on them. But you notice when we prove those stories are fake, no one ever covers that. No one ever says, okay, we were wrong. There actually wasn't a hunger strike. There wasn't actually mistreatment at that facility.
0: I remember when all that was going on. Remember that story?
1: Oh, yeah.
0: Was everywhere some kind of terrible hunger strike going on and deplorable conditions.
1: Just mistreatment.
0: And he goes there and he's like, oh, they're just eating in the commissary. Oh, that's completely. And he's right. Then the coverage just disappeared. He didn't see all the coverage. He's 100% right on that. And I have to remind people, look, in order to have a secure border, you have to enforce the laws inside the country as well. Having a fence is not enough.
1: All kind of criminals, all kind of sick people with all kind of diseases. If you don't check them at the border and know who they are and why they want to come here and do some background, we're nuts for letting these people in.
0: Yeah. And by the way, most countries do that.
1: Go to Mexico. I got off a ship and the first thing I met was a Mexican soldier, carrying a machine gun.
0: Yeah. I mean, including Mexico, but other countries around the world.
1: Yeah.
0: Have an immigration process. Yeah. Because in order to have a country, you have to have borders.
1: The reason I said Mexico is I can't afford to go anywhere else.
0: Okay, there you go. One more cut from Tom Homan.
2: Even more broadly beyond Connecticut, are bus school stops fair game for a place where parents can be arrested?
3: Look, the ICE policy is, you know, in it used to be what we call a sensible location policy. We don't have that policy anymore. But I pointed out for the last 2 years, no one can point to one single incident. We arrested anybody in elementary school. We haven't arrested anybody in a hospital. We haven't arrested anybody in a church. ICE is real good at their job. Now, did somebody arrest somebody at a bus stop? I'm not aware of that. But ICE is out there to enforce law against those that have been ordered removed by a federal judge. And especially if they're a criminal or if they're a national security threat, there's no safe harbor for them in this country. We'll go where we need to go. But to this day, ICE has not made an arrest in one of those three sensitive locations I'm aware of. But you read a lot of stories I have, but no one's given me one instance, one name, one date where somebody's arrested in one of those three incidents. Part of the school bus, I'm not aware of that incident at all.
2: Will you look into this incident in Connecticut? Because it's not just the senator, it's the mayor, it's the governor who are saying it happened there.
3: I'll make an inquiry to the Department of Homeland.
0: It's interesting, too. You know, I guarantee, let's say it wasn't a legal immigrant. Let's say it was a murderer or something. 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
6: Afternoon in Chattanooga with lots of sunshine, a high of 95. Partly cloudy skies tonight, going down to 73. And right now it's 94 degrees, partly cloudy skies, but it feels like it's 100 at the Talk Monster.
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9: 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Also, you want to like the Yaffe Facebook page, Instagram page, and X page. So there you go. Make your social media that much better. I have to say. You going to tell them how to spell it?
6: Y-A-F-F-E-E. Y-A-F-F-E-E. That's like me saying if I put my face on, you know.
9: Make things better?
6: No.
9: You're on Facebook? You're always posting stuff. You're addicted. Well, let's be honest. You're on Facebook.
6: I am. Well, I have a lot of spare time.
9: Yeah, is that it? Is that it? Yeah. Uh-huh. I was wondering what you were doing in there. During the show, I'm just posting stuff.
6: Well, between naps.
9: All right, let's end the show like we usually do. We have Yaffe's Monster Rewind.
6: Oh, please, Lord.
9: All right, yes, that time of the show, once again, where I remind you, if

0: 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Oh, it looked like you were going to say something there. You're just waiting for the show to end. You're ready to go home.
1: Yeah, well, I was going to let you do your thing.
0: Okay, well, thank you. Thank you.
1: I've not done it up to this point.
0: I appreciate that. All right, at the beginning of the show today, we were talking about this deal with Venezuela, the good and the bad of this oil deal that Trump has worked out with Venezuela. The good is, yes, more oil will be freed up. We have a better relationship with that country. That's all good. The bad? Well, the way we're doing it, it's a little concerning. The Pentagon is basically taking a 35% stake in a Venezuelan company, a private company. This idea, and Trump's done this before, where we take kind of business stakes into companies. Is that really what the government should be doing? Isn't there a better way to do this? But he looks at it like a businessman, and sometimes that's good and sometimes it's not. That's just kind of my general take. So if you missed us talking about that at the beginning of the show, the podcast is up. We have the Tennessee bullet points as well, the top stories from around the state, including Dolly Parton. That might be the name of Nashville's airport this year. They keep talking about it. It might happen. It looks like it's going to happen, honestly. They're going to rename Nashville International Airport to Dolly Parton International Airport. Now, there are a lot of jokes on what it's going to look like online. I won't say them. You can just look at them online if you want, but there you go.
1: Two control towers.
0: Yeah. Anyway, so we had that. We also had our interview with Phil Kirpin. He's the president of American Commitment. We talked about that deal with Venezuela. Also talked about the issue of data centers, which he's like me. He agrees there's a lot of hysteria. This issue has moved quickly, and if we start banning data centers everywhere, we're going to regret it. We're going to regret it. So we talked about that. The podcast is up. We had Quake come in for our Sports Monster segment of the day, and Sport Talk is coming up next. College football finally here. NFL coming, and all that stuff, so that's good. So they'll have that and more during Sport Talk. Then we did the Sunday News Show's recap. That's when I recap what happened on those Sunday News talk shows because, well, Max needs Sunday morning off. That is why. He's a news junkie like me, but he doesn't need it on Sunday morning. So I will take care of it for you, Max. That is why I do it.
1: You're the man. You're the man.
0: I forget. You said, was it Gunsmoke this week? Was it back to Gunsmoke?
1: Yeah, I watched some Gunsmoke. Yeah.
0: Okay, good. It's been going around. You know, Cheyenne, you had some movies as well you were watching. So
1: yeah,
0: whatever.
1: John Wayne.
0: Whatever I can do to help you. That's good. But we had played some cuts of Ted Cruz and Tom Homan and others. So if you missed it, the podcast is up. Appreciate you listening to the show. Sport Talk is coming up next. Thanks to Captain Mac for producing today. And I will be back tomorrow at the same time. See you then.

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4: From ABC News, I'm Chuck Sievertson. President Trump will meet with oil refiners and distributors tomorrow at the White House to discuss expansion of U.S. oil refining as part of efforts to lower gasoline prices. That from a White House official. No end in sight to a reason for high prices, the Iran war. New oil refineries take years to plan and build. ABC's Karen Hua.
5: 6 months into the war, gas prices remain a concern, now averaging $4.08 a gallon, up nearly 90 cents from a year ago. The president is also promising relief thanks to a new oil deal with Venezuela. But experts say it will take years, not months, before any of that oil reaches a gas pump.
4: Beef prices versus food safety. The Trump administration is expected to announce new rules this week to make it easier for cattle ranchers to process their own meat and sell directly to consumers without USDA inspections. ABC's Allison Kosick.
6: President Trump saying the few companies that control most of the meat processing capacity in the U.S. make up a nasty monopoly. The South Dakota Cattlemen's Association saying food safety is not red tape.
4: Two people are dead and over a dozen others missing in the Grand Canyon flooding happening while groups were camping inside. Survivors describe racing walls of water, mud, and debris. ABC's Melissa Don is there.
7: Where we are, it is miles away down in that Bright Angel Phantom Ranch area where this dangerous flash flooding happened, and there is no cell service. It is very hard to get a hold of people, so unless you have a satellite phone, it is very difficult for campers or hikers to get word that they are okay.
4: Hundreds of families in Nepal and abroad wait for news of their loved ones missing in the Nepal-Tibet flood disaster. Over 80 Americans are among thousands missing, including Riley Wilderman's mom.
8: We feel so much heartbreak and so much sadness and pain. Like it.
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11: 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Art Sanders, right now, traffic.
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0: 7 minutes after three, Sport Talk WGOW, the Talk Monster, Quake, the Cowboy, Pasquale, and you. And yes, it does take some time. Take some time to get the studio over to Sport Talk as opposed to Yaffe Live. So, great. It's game week. Finally, we're here. We've had some appetizers throughout the last couple weeks, including some high school football. But now it is college football game week. So excited to be a part of that and talk about it all week long right here on the Talk Monster 102.3. Quake the Cowboy, Pasquale. Pasquale, how are you, sir?
1: Doing wonderful. Good. Hope you are. Hoping everybody out there is as we are. I know there was a smattering of games this past weekend, but it is officially game week on the college football front. Of course, high schools, yet another pretty compelling weekend when think about Silverdale, South Pittsburgh, Notre Dame, Ray County, Cleveland, McMinn County, Walker Valley, Bradley Central. All of those were one possession games, so high school football season's off to a really entertaining start.
0: It is.
1: But now we've got the world of college football joining it.
0: Yes, and excited to do that for sure. And I know, Joe, a little bit of a heartbreaking loss for your Ray County Golden Eagles, but that was a heck of a game. You guys have been on it for the first 2 weeks as far as exciting games, and I don't expect anything less from our Center for Sports Medicine game of the week this week, Red Bank at Tyner on the Coca-Cola Red Zone Friday night. So, yeah. Just really exciting games to start the 2026 high school season.
2: Yeah, a little disappointed in the Ray County outcome. Did have some injuries that I do believe affected that. It's not an excuse. But if we ran it back again, 100% healthy, we win that game.
0: But it didn't.
2: It didn't.
0: And it really doesn't matter.
2: You know, it's not a region game. Yeah, it's not a region game, so it doesn't matter. But, yeah, it was disappointing. I hope those injured guys get back, because one of those was Austin Fugit, our Mr. Everything.
0: Pretty much the best player, yeah.
2: Yeah, so that's obviously going to hurt any team when that happens. But, you know, congrats to Notre Dame, man. What a comeback. Down 21-0 at the half, and defense has got to stop them. I mean, if they don't, then that's going to be the result. So congrats to the Fighting Irish for a win. A really good win.
0: 22-21, went for two to win the game.
2: Yeah, it's hard to go up to Evansville and come out with a victory.
1: How what part of the game was Fugit hurt?
2: Early second half.
1: Okay.
2: Like early third. And then their leading wide receiver was injured early in the second again, I think. And, yeah, quarterback was having some cramping issues. So not very good. Again, no excuse. Notre Dame – and coach, and what's their big time guy? He was out there doing the dang thing.
0: Yes,
2: so yeah,
0: and he looks the part. 6'3" wide receiver, committed to Toledo, I think it is.
2: Well, my buddy said he was at the game. He's like, man, they got some good size. They got some good size at Notre Dame, and they are already. You can already tell they're way better than they were last year, and you knew. They would be back at some point. Not saying they got a state title at the end of the year, but they're way better, and they're going to cause a headache for a lot of teams.
0: JT Tramble, that's who it is. Yep. JT Tramble is a 6'3", 205 wide receiver, and he looks the part. I'll tell you the two that have really stepped up. He obviously is one to watch for sure. But that underclass receiver at Dalton, I don't know if you've seen any highlights of him.
2: No.
0: Ooh, he looks like, A.J. Green. I mean, he's long, lean, long arms, and just crazy. So definitely athletic there. But, yeah, great game, and there's been a couple games, as you noted, David, and hopefully that'll continue throughout the whole season. We get a little selfish, and, I want to see good games every week.
1: Well, we'll see about Red Bank and Tyner. Tyner beat them 21-20 last year, but Red Bank had dominated the two previous meetings. Dalton Heritage is this week, and that's one that you don't see every year. I'll be curious about that because Dalton is significantly improved.
0: And they had hurt their quarterback and had a freshman quarterback come in, and he looked great. Mm-hmm. I mean, so, of course, caliber of opposition might be suspect in that one. But yeah, that will be an interesting matchup. Heritage and Dalton.
2: Yeah. So say, how many people you think are hitting up Coach at Silverdale wanting to know the secret?
0: Right.
2: I mean, 2 years in a row?
0: How do you beat those guys?
2: That's insane.
0: That is insane. And
1: just, and some of it is just matchups.
2: Mm-hmm.
1: And, I mean, you know, Stephen, to his credit, did pick Silverdale to win.
0: He was the guy that picked Silverdale, and he said
1: because they're more experienced.
0: Pittsburgh, right. And they and if you saw any highlights, Luke Berger just was taking people out and, you know, tackles for loss all night long. I mean, that guy, I think he's way more athletic than what I thought he would be. And I wouldn't be surprised if more teams came offering him other than just Vanderbilt, where he's verbally committed. That guy's a stud.
2: He's big enough.
0: He is big enough.
1: Did you hear, you know, both Baylor and McCauley played teams from out of state. McCauley played a team from Maryland that they hung 67 on. They averaged like almost 14 yards a snap. Three third downs is all they had. They only got to third down three times.
2: Those Maryland teams, not that great. No. Not that one anyway.
0: Highlights of that one, and it was Louis Forte throwing it all over the place. Fortier, however you pronounce his last name, but it was just like long pass after long pass for a touchdown. So yeah, they whipped some butt too. So
1: we did learn a lot more about some, you know, because I was curious about Boyd Buchanan, because they beat that Mount Perrin Christian, and again it was 34-0 at half, 34-0 final.
0: And you can't gauge any of these out of town teams because right. You just don't know anything about them.
1: Exactly. And they took it to Chattanooga Prep pretty good. What Meigs County did to East Hamilton. Wow. 42 to Bagel.
2: That might be the biggest shock of the week, of that Friday night, because that was – I expected a close game. I didn't expect anything like that. And, you know, got to be disheartening if you're an East Hamilton fan out there thinking that maybe, yeah, okay, yeah, we did lose some playmakers, but, you know, we're East Hamilton, we still got some talent.
0: Right.
2: And maybe you do. Maybe just things didn't go your way last Friday, but, well, a lot of things didn't go your way.
0: Well, and you know – Jaden Haywood, I mean, he was phenomenal. I mean, there's a reason why they were so good in his era.
2: It's like a Ronnie Watson type of player.
0: Oh, yeah, exactly. But I think a little bit taller and longer-armed and all that stuff. But speaking of, ETSU gets beat by Campbell College. That was a bit of a surprise, I thought. I didn't see the line, so I didn't know who was favored. But I kind of thought ETSU because they – you know who they get next, Belichick and North Carolina. So,
1: well, of course, Tennessee hosting Furman last Thursday night. They beat Anderson College, right. You know, from Anderson – or Anderson University now. They're a Division II school, but it was 20-3. They didn't just have their way with them. So, yeah, that's – I guess we'll visit with Rusty here in a little bit. UTC certainly one of the SoCon teams that did take a good step forward.
0: Mm-hmm. Yeah, so we'll, you know, what that means week one. Again, like we said on Friday, you don't know how good or bad West Georgia's offense is. To see those defensive stats from Chattanooga, it was back to the old defense of a couple years ago, game one. So I guess so far so good.
1: And how about this? You know, not only was it week two of high school, it was kind of week zero of college, like I said, with that smattering of mm-hmm. games. But yesterday was the big NFL cut it down to 53. And so we all heard some names that were let go. We all heard some names that were retained. The Detroit Lions, their quarterback depth chart is Jared Goff and Joshua Dobbs. So Dobbs makes the Lions, again, 10 years after, I mean, yeah, 10 years after his senior season. 2016 was his senior season with the Vols. He is still in the league. And then, of course, you have the running back depth chart.
0: Yes.
1: Jahmyr Gibbs, Jacob Sailors, and Jabari Small.
0: How about that?
1: A very familiar pecking order. Yeah,
0: exactly.
1: But Jacob Sailors, I mean, the fact that the Detroit Lions have a you know, depth chart of
0: Dalton Catamount and Marion County Warrior.
1: I mean, that's just great.
0: It is great. That is so great. We'll have to get our resident Lions fan, Craig, his thoughts on that. Two of his backs being right here from Chattanooga, Tennessee. So that's super cool. And then Will Levis being cut from the Titans was a bit of a surprise.
1: Along with Hendon Hooker, too. Now, I haven't seen anything about I think you have to clear waivers before you can make a practice squad. I know it's the same thing with Joey Aguilar and the Jaguars. Joey Aguilar in the preseason went 17 of 20.
0: That's pretty strong.
1: For 230 yards at a touchdown. But he was waived by the Jaguars, who hoped to keep him on their practice squad.
0: My only thing with the Titans is that you go with Mitchell Trubisky over Levis, over Hooker. And now coaches make their decision. They saw way more than I did, but Mitchell Trubisky scares me to death. And that's just a Steeler fan with PTSD.
2: Some experience with Trubisky.
0: Yes, yes, it is.
2: Got a case of the Trubes.
0: Yeah, he's got some case of the Trubes for sure. 267-1023. So just like David said, we'll talk with Rusty Wright coming up at 3:35 this afternoon. Mox taking on Tennessee Tech this Saturday at Finley Stadium. Excuse me, that's a 6 o'clock kickoff. And then we'll, of course, talk with Jim Donnan coming up at 5:35 and see what he likes for game week. Coach Donnan always on Mondays and Thursdays here on the Talk Monster. And we'll see who's trending up, trending down, coming out of the weekend with Armstrong's on the move. That's at 4:35. So chock full, we'll have your Papa John's question of the day right after the first break here on Sport Talk. But right now, Joe's going to tell you about Lee Company. They bring you WGOW.
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0: Quick break. We'll come right back with a Papa John's question of the day here on a Monday ride. 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
0: 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We're expecting for the rest of the afternoon, sunny skies, heat index as high as 103. It is humid out there. Tonight, mostly clear, low around 74. Tomorrow, sunny, heat index as high as 104. And then Wednesday, sunny with a high of 97. I'm sure the heat index will be right up there as well on Wednesday. Currently, sunny skies and 93 degrees right here at Moccasin Bend. 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
12: Watch out for wrecks on Hunter Road just off Lee Highway and Signal Mountain Road at Palisades. That's in the sharp curves. Drive carefully. 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
0: Quake the Cowboy, Pasquale, and you. 267-1023-WGOW. That's our text line, too. 267-1023 if you want to text us. Question, comment, or reaction. Because we like you to react. To our Papa John's question of the day.
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0: All right, Cowboy, what you got for us today?
1: All right, Papa John's questions of the day. Number one, Monday Stipley. Who was the biggest winner and loser of the sports weekend? And we would also like to know, what sport did you watch the most this weekend? Facebook and X, Talk Radio 102.3, just search that. And also our Warren and Griffin text line at 423-267-1023.
0: Be hard to argue against Scotty Scheffler. That was a pretty impressive performance.
2: It was. He was three strokes back going into the final round, and everybody else started scuffling, and he said, okay, I'll take it.
0: Exactly. That's exactly right.
2: And so he went from three back to three up.
0: It was impressive for sure.
2: And, of course, if you saw winning $10 million, he was nipping on Tiger's heels as far as the – and this is where it's just so wild with how much they make now. But Scottie Scheffler, who's basically been a – I mean, he was known in the golfing world before, but, I mean, he was known – he's been a known commodity to mainstream America since 2022.
0: Right.
2: When he won the Waste Management and then won the Masters. So he's basically been around for five seasons. He's about to win his fifth PGA Tour Player of the Year, his fifth straight, and he has now earned $10 million more than Tiger.
0: Wow. Since, and I heard him talking about it on the broadcast, since it was the Super Bowl weekend.
2: Correct.
0: Of 2022 when he won his first tournament, and since then he has won 22 tournaments.
2: Yep.
0: That is just remarkable. Truly remarkable. So you could also argue that Ryan Preece drives his way in somehow. That was a miracle of all to win Daytona and get into the chase for the championship.
1: So. In a typical cluster at the end of a Daytona race.
0: Right.
1: Yep.
0: It was wild.
1: All my picks are trashed.
0: Yeah, mine weren't bad.
2: You get a reset in the playoffs, though, right? Or do you?
1: No, we're not doing that this year.
2: Huh.
1: And plus, this is Nature Boy's cup this
2: right.
1: year.
0: Yeah, right. We've already given it to Nature Boy, but
2: everybody's fighting for second.
0: Joe's the leader. So we're all
1: no, Ken was.
0: Oh, Ken took over the leadership. Yeah. That's right.
2: Oh, gosh. We'll never hear the end of that.
0: Yeah, I know, right? It's close going into what will be next week for sure. So, and we picked the last driver, too, which was Chris Buescher. I don't know if you had him, but I had Cody Ware. He was up towards the top, and he ends up 35th. So
1: I had SVG. Same thing.
0: Same thing. And he gets bumped at the very end by Priest. But also wanted to mention, too, we'll get into details on this, but Tennessee is set to honor Dolly Parton on their helmet sticker every week with the – it's an orange butterfly with, like, Dolly signature written in the middle of it.
1: I saw that.
0: So that'll be a cool thing, too. For Tennessee fans, you know, and obviously Dolly Parton fans, too.
2: Heupel today said she's meant a lot to this world and this country, and she's certainly the queen of East Tennessee.
0: Yep.
1: Amen to that.
2: She's a lady who was extremely proud of her roots, and you just look at her impact and her ability to give back. That's what's just been so impressive the more you learn about Dolly.
0: Yeah. And the pilgrimage of people to Ringgold, Georgia to put flowers at the mural has been
1: all her Grammys, all her awards, her accolades, and the only thing people talk about is how good of a person she was.
0: Yeah. Mm-hmm.
1: That's what I want when I'm dead.
0: Boy, that'd be the ultimate honor, would it not? All right, Rusty Wright is hanging out in the Talk Monster Green Room, sponsored by the Hemp House. And, of course, you can find what they've got at their website, hemphousechat.com. 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
4: ABC News, I'm Chuck Sievertson. 65,000 people need emergency aid in the Nepal-Tibet flood disaster, says the UN. Americans are among thousands missing. A school official is hailed as a hero. In Nepal, ABC's Britt Clement.
5: The three-story school, which held more than 900 students that day, the raging floodwaters came crashing in.
6: Some are crying, and we help them to run.
5: But thanks to principal Rajendra Dawabi, incredibly, all made it out alive.
4: Two people are dead, over a dozen others missing in the Grand Canyon flooding. Calling it a matter of exceptional importance, the Trump administration has filed an urgent appeal with the Supreme Court seeking immediate removal of 29 active duty service members who are transgender, even before their case challenging the Pentagon ban heads to trial in January. President Trump will meet with oil refiners and distributors tomorrow to discuss expansion of U.S. oil refining to lower gasoline prices, says White House official. This is ABC News.
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9: 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That's in the sharp curves. Drive carefully. Art Sanders, right now, traffic.
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0: 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Big win last Thursday at West Georgia.
1: Nice.
0: And congratulations. Start the season 1-0. And a pretty good performance. We'll get into the details on that. Rusty, congratulations to you and your team. And defensively, it looked like a team that you've had in years past as opposed to last year for sure. So I know that was a big priority in the offseason. And we've said it here, and I'm sure you'll – the same thoughts you've said or, you know, however you phrased it, but – we don't know how good or bad West Georgia is, you know, so that's just a comparison. But, heck, they've been good for the last couple of years. So I think I know I'll take that win as a big fan. So congratulations, Rusty.
2: I appreciate it. We're not going to give it back no matter how they finish.
0: Exactly.
3: Rusty, is there a way to keep every opponent to just 2 yards of carry this year?
2: It's going to be awful hard. Ain't no doubt about that. That's going to be awful hard. But, you know, we were a little better in a bunch of spots. Got a long way to go. But we were a little better just being where we're supposed to be. You could see that guys were a little more confident about being where they were supposed to be. So, you know, hopefully that'll continue.
3: All right, I want to ask you about the exchange that happened, excuse me, where you miss a field goal and then the next two plays, I mean, if I had probably told you before the game, Rusty, you'll have two penalties in the first half for 30 yards, you might take that since it's given it's a season opener and mistakes happen, but boom, boom, back-to-back plays on defense enables them to get into your territory. They take it down for a 7-0 lead, so they got the first big break of the game. Talk about that and how your players obviously responded to that.
2: Yeah, I mean, you know, we're self-inflicted, you know, we bring a blitz off the edge, and the blitzer jumps to try and bat the ball down. And we talk about it all the time. You're not supposed to jump. You're supposed to rush with your lead hand at the ball and try to tip it that way, because when you jump, you know, you may be fortunate enough to get the quarterback on the ground, but he can pump fake it and run around you. Or when you're coming down, and that's exactly what happened. He hit the guy in the head with his hand, and you can't hit a quarterback in the helmet. You know, so that happened, and then next play, we get him flushed, and he scrambles, and he goes to slide, and we hit him late after he slides, which both of them are penalties, and they're against us, and we have to be much better than that. But, you know, they came off the field, and I told them, I was like, we gave them the only thing they'd had all night was 30 yards of offense right there, and got settled in, and we were fine. They knew it, too. Our kids knew it, too, and they know we can't do those things to be successful, and just have to be smarter football players and all that. But I didn't see any panic, didn't see any worry. They just went out and kept playing, and I think they were seeing things pretty good, which helps and allows you to play faster. And you know, credit to those defensive coaches, because we weren't really sure what we were going to see going in there, but I thought they had a good game plan for putting our kids in the right spots.
0: Talk about depth, because you kind of gave us a peek at what you've been going through. We knew the wide receiver room had a lot of injuries in it. But then, of course, Kevin Leyland is the guy, the workhorse, with 30 carries for 129 yards. So the running back room was hit by injuries, too, from what I read after the, you know, your comments after the game.
2: There is no depth.
0: And that's a problem.
2: I mean, that's just football. I think, you know, at a lot of places, our level right now, we should get some guys back. I mean, you know, we had Kevin and TJ Worthy actually played for the first time, you know, in his career Saturday or Thursday, and got some carries and did a good job spelling Kevin. We got to get Journey Weiss back. We got to get Harrison Bay Bowie back. We got to get those kids back. They've got to help us, because we won't make it with just Kevin back there. And he's a phenomenal young man and a hard runner. But we got to have some help there. And, you know, just got some guys coming off of surgery that just haven't progressed as fast as we need them to. So in the wide receiver room, but some guys got to step up and they got to keep playing. And, you know, and that's just part of it. You go out there and you got the cards you were dealt, and you just got to go figure it out.
0: Any of those guys expected back for Tennessee Tech this week?
2: We'll see who shows up on Saturday, Blake. I mean, that's the thing. We got to get them to practice first. If they make it through practice, we'll get them to the game. But, you know, it's a week-by-week thing. And, you know, we're in a stretch of, I don't know, 10 weeks, 11 weeks straight of playing football. So, you know, from camp to by the time we get to an open week. So there's going to be some other issues and things like that. But, you know, that's part of it. We got to go get it figured out.
1: Coach, as a fan, I thought Alverson played very well. You know, he had that beautiful pass. Was it the 70-plus yard touchdown pass to Schumann? And, you know, that was obviously a big play in the game. And just how did you grade his performance in that game?
2: He was okay. He'll get better. There's probably, you know, two throws he'd like to have back. That, you know, we didn't turn it over, which was the biggest thing, but they had some opportunities to and didn't make good enough plays on them. And he knows that. I mean, he was fine. I mean, he sat in there and got hit, pulled the ball on the runs when we needed him to, and those things. I wish he'd learn how to slide a little more, but, you know, besides that, I mean, he's going to be good. He's going to keep with it. He'll keep, the more he plays, the better he'll get. I mean, you know, because the best part about him last Thursday was nothing really seemed to bother him. He kind of even keel, went out there and played his game, did his deal, and tried to get us in the right things and get the ball to the right spots. And he made a bunch of good decisions a lot. So, you know, he'll continue to do that and get better. We got to have some people around him that can help him. Running game helps, but we got to have some people step up at tight end and wide receiver and things like that to help as well.
0: The offensive line I thought was solid too, and that's something that you knew you felt like good going into it. But and to me, I'm watching it, Rusty, and I'm like, this is a Rusty Wright game, because you always tell us and you tell everybody, we'll just get in there and figure it out. And that's, it looked like that's what you all did. Joe Pizzo, offensive coordinator, had, you know, kind of dialed in some things in that second half that I'm sure he saw in the first half. And defensively, you guys were all over it. So I thought that you just, you know, first, a lot of new players, obviously a new team he hadn't played. So it was, I thought, a let's figure it out. And certainly you did in that second half, dominated them.
2: Yeah, well, I mean, that's credit to the kids and the coaches. I mean, they just, our kids just kept playing, and there was no question. We played harder than they did. We got after them a little more than they got after us, which helped. I knew we were struggling a little bit in that first half trying to figure some things out, but we were leaning on them pretty good, and I thought maybe if that kept up, and it did, you know, it did. We got to the fourth quarter, and they didn't like it. At that point in time, we were able to put a touchdown on late and kind of make it two scores. But the biggest play of the game for us was defensively. They throw a double pass coming out of the half when they get the ball, and we run it down. And we run it down inside about the 20 and hold them to a field goal. And, you know, and I told our defensive staff, I told the staff in the staff meeting, and I told the defensive players in their meeting yesterday, I said, last year, we probably don't make that tackle. And you turn that film on, and there's four guys running with everything they got to try and get that ball on the ground. You know, and you can see them. And we get the ball on the ground. We make three good plays after that, and we hold them to a field goal. They make the field goal, but it's a whole lot different if they go down there and score at that point in time. You know, so I was proud of those guys for that fact. That's the way we're going to have to play games for a while, to try and figure things out and see what we've got and what we can work with and see who we are, you know. So, but that's okay. That's okay.
3: We're visiting with UTC football coach Rusty Wright. Mock's coming off a 24-10 win at West Georgia. This week it's hosting Tennessee Tech. Rusty, even though openers have a lot of unknowns, it felt like you guys did have a stability edge, if that's the right word, given that, you know, they had 70 new guys. You've said all along you kind of like this team a lot more because you've had it a lot longer. And I know that everybody's had teams since January, but again, the familiarity factor you had with your guys seemed to be an advantage over West Georgia. What's the situation this week with Tennessee Tech? We all know how that game went last year. How many of those familiar faces are back when you turn on their film?
2: There's a handful. But they've got a lot of new guys too. That's a really good football team. I mean, that's probably a top 10, top 5 football team by the end of the year. You know, they had Monmouth at home Saturday night and beat fool out of them. You know, Monmouth was a top 25 team. So, yeah, but it, I don't know how – I hadn't delved into the numbers. I'd just been watching film and looking at people. But I hadn't really seen how many of them are different from last year. I know they've got some holdovers from last year, but not – probably not as – they probably didn't take as many as West Georgia did for sure. So, we'll get into that a little more. We got to walk through here in about 2 hours after this, and we'll dive into it some more tomorrow and Wednesday, and I'll look and see about all that. But it's a very talented football team, very talented football team.
3: All right, when you say that, that's interesting to me, Rusty, when you say that this could be, talking about Tennessee Tech, a top 10, top 5. It wasn't that long ago this was kind of a 4-7, 3-8 program. How did they get so good so quick?
2: That's spending good money, I guess. I don't, you know, that's their, whatever their deal is. I don't know the ins and outs that's going on there every day. I just, they're getting good football players. Somehow, some way, they're getting really good football players. A lot of them, too. A lot of them.
3: All right, so how much do you look at, we all know what happened last year. That game got away. It was 21-3 before the end of the first quarter. How much do you harp on last year's game, or do you flush it?
2: We hadn't even talked about last year with this group, about anybody we're playing. Since they came back in January, it's a whole new deal every year. It's a whole new deal week to week. I mean, that's the thing. And they're a different, and Tennessee Tech's a different team. They're a different team offensively than they were last year, or at least they were in game one. So, there's no need in talking about it. I don't even know. You know, we have a handful of guys, but there's some guys that started in that game that aren't starting for us now and on both sides of the ball. So we've got a completely different group. And, you know, it was funny. We actually went over to the stadium Wednesday evening at West Georgia because I decided to start doing that because I'm like, well, you know what? We do have new guys that ain't ever been in some of these places. So that's something different we hadn't done in the last couple of years. But it's all new and it's all relative. And I don't know if anybody in this country will know how good they are until about 2, 3, 4 games into it.
3: Does having extra time help?
2: Sure it does. Yeah, I mean, sure it does. It gave us an opportunity. Our kids needed a break. We've been at it for a long time. Like I said, it was a long fall camp. And we needed a couple of days to heal and get better. And we went out and ran Saturday morning and lifted Saturday, came back in and treated that like a normal Monday for us. And then they were off Sunday. And then we were back in here this morning lifting and watching film. And we're going to go do the walkthrough tonight like we typically do on a Monday. So, yeah, I'm hoping an extra day gave him a little breather and got him a little more refreshed and ready to go for the week.
3: And, Rusty, one more thing kind of circling back. You said you won't know exactly who you'll have this week for a little bit until you see him on Saturday. How difficult is it to game plan when you're not totally sure who you'll have? I mean, you know what you had last Thursday night, but how challenging is that when you've got pieces that are wanting to come back, you just don't know if they're quite ready yet?
2: Yeah, it's hard. It's a lot harder on an offensive staff than it is anybody, for sure, because you have to kind of plan things around people you have. But, you know, it happens. We get in the game. Bryce Washington started for us at Will linebacker Saturday or Thursday, and after about 3 series, he was out of the game with a stinger, you know. Mm-hmm. So it happens. You have to adjust, and it happens every Saturday. But it's hard on that offense a little bit more because you don't always know. I mean, we lost one guy in practice last week to a sprained ankle, a non-contact sprained ankle, you know, and you're like, it was on Tuesday or Wednesday or whatever day, Monday of last week, which would have been Wednesday for us. And, so it makes it hard. It does. And we lost another wide out Tuesday, which was Thursday for us, he had an infection in his hand. So, I mean, you can't make this stuff up. I mean, I just looked at them opposite coaches, and I'm like, I don't even know what to say anymore, boys. You know, I'm like, just do the best you can, and we'll see if we can get it figured. We'll see if we can get it figured out. So, you know, it's just part of it, and we'll go through it again before it's over, and I hope not quite as much, but you know, it's crazy. That's the thing is I was talking to the trainer, and like a lot of our stuff is not even contact injuries. You know, we got, like I said, we got 2 guys coming back from surgery that we hope we get one of them back within the next week or so. And hopefully we get another one back within the next month or so. And, you know, it's you know, hopefully we get one of those running backs back this week at least, maybe both. And you just, you don't

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1: 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Y'all have a good week.
2: All right, you too, man. Rusty Wright, head coach, Chattanooga Mocs here on Sport Talk and the Talk Monster.
3: Tennessee Tech has moved up to 13th in the latest FCS poll. They were 15th, and Rusty mentioned Monmouth was ranked at 23rd. They fall out after the 38-14 Tennessee Tech
2: win. Yeah. All right. Hey, I've gotten older, and now I realize most guys are guilty of the same thing. 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Right now, traffic's on the way with the Art Man. We'll hit the text line when we return. It's WGOW.
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5: Watch out for wrecks on Taft Highway at Corral Road, South Greenwood at East 17th, Rossville Boulevard at the on-ramp to eastbound 24, and East 4th at Houston. Drive carefully. Art Sanders, right now traffic.
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1: Weather service forecast for the rest of the afternoon. Sunny, heat index as high as 103. Tonight, mostly clear, low around 74. Tomorrow, sunny, heat index as high as 104. And then Wednesday, sunny with a high of 97. And I'm sure that heat index will be up there on Wednesday as well. Currently, sunny and 94 degrees at Moccasin Bend. Talk 102.3.
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4: That's great. It starts with an earthquake, birds and snakes, and airplanes.
1: 358.
4: Lenny Bruce is not afraid.
1: He's not afraid, Joe.
5: No.
1: Apparently. 267-1023, 267-1023 on the Talk a Monster. So, 267-1023, let's see here if we can check some of these texts from the Warren and Griffin text line. Let's see here. Texting a picture of Eric Rivers. All right, did we mention that already?
5: He's been signed by Tampa Bay's practice squad, or he's expected to. He's expected to be signed to Tampa Bay's practice squad.
1: There you go. So
5: that's the latest I've seen on Eric Rivers.
1: Yeah, so they're sending a picture of that exact same news. Congrats to no one for picking USC to score over 50. Congrats to Cowboy for picking Virginia. Yeah, you did. You were listed on there on our Coach Mac picks. I think I had NC State. What an idiot I am. That was a bludgeon.
6: Hey, that wasn't good for NC State.
1: No, it was not. It was not. So there's that one. We'll get to this more when we come back from top of the hour news. And, of course, hit that second quarter coming your way, 267-1023, 267-1023. Buzz Killington real quick says, biggest loser, Ray County tied with South Pittsburgh. Oops. Sorry, Joe. Biggest winner, Chattanooga FC and Atlanta Braves. Yeah, FC looked good, too. What, 5-2?
5: Alex Carell with a hat trick.
1: Nice. Yeah, big weekend for CFC. Top of the hour news coming your way. It's Sport Talk. Quake the Cowboy, Pasquale, WGOW.
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9: From ABC News, I'm Chuck Severton. 65,000 people need emergency aid in the Nepal-Tibet flood disaster, says the United Nations. Americans are among thousands missing. State Department says it's tracking approximately 80 Americans unaccounted for. A school official is being called a hero in Nepal, ABC's Britt Clement.
10: In Nuwakot, hundreds of students miraculously alive. Climbing the side of the mountain as the deadly waters swept in.
11: And where was the school?
12: That area was totally swept.
10: The three-story school, which held more than 900 students that day, the raging floodwaters came crashing in.
13: Some are crying, and we help them to run.
10: But thanks to Principal Rajendra Dawabi, incredibly, all made it out alive.
9: Two people are dead, over a dozen others missing in the Grand Canyon flooding, happening while groups were camping inside. Some describe running ahead of rushing walls of water, mud, and debris. ABC News Chief Meteorologist Ginger Z.
14: There's kind of a general risk with all that monsoon moisture throughout Arizona, parts of New Mexico, Colorado. But the focus here on Utah is for 1 inch per hour rainfall rates. You say, well, that doesn't seem that big, but that is huge, especially if it hits a burn scar or it gets into one of those places that's been very dry because the drought has been expanding.
9: Calling it a matter of exceptional importance, the Trump administration has filed an urgent appeal with the Supreme Court seeking immediate removal of 29 active duty service members who are transgender even before their case challenging the Pentagon ban heads to trial in January. For over 7 years, Amazon secretly and substantially increased prices that more than 1 million people or companies paid to advertise on its site. Amazon says it strongly disagrees. Music publishers Sony Music and Warner Chappell suing the AI company Anthropic for allegedly pirating songs from their catalogs in an effort to train their AI technology. 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
17: Watch out for wrecks on Taft Highway at Corral Road, South Greenwood at East 17th, Rossville Boulevard at the on-ramp to eastbound 24, and East 4th at Houston. Drive carefully, Art Sanders, right now traffic.
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1: Chumbawamba's greatest hit.
0: Yes.
2: And that's it.
0: Not a deep catalog for Chumbawamba.
2: I'll take a one-hit wonder.
0: Yeah, no kidding. That monthly check still comes by, I'll bet.
2: Yeah, it's, I guarantee it's bigger than anything I get.
0: Probably so. All of us combined, maybe. All right, before we let we'll hit Frank here on our Dr. Pepper hotline. But, Joe, if you could repeat our Papa John's question of the day. We're getting good response on the text line, as we always do from you guys, and we appreciate that.
2: Yep, Papa John's question of the day. Number one, who was the biggest winner and loser of the sports weekend? And number two, what sport did you watch the most of this weekend? What sport did you watch the most? Yep. Find that on Facebook and X, Talk Radio 1023, and the Warner Griffin text line 423-267-1023.
0: I would say football, golf, probably equally. If we're counting time watched, because that, when we knew it was going to happen, that Heritage Ringgold game was a long one.
2: You called that one.
0: I didn't get to my car until 11:15.
2: Yeah, that was a long
0: one. That's 2 weeks in a row I hadn't been able to call the red zone, man. That just sucks.
3: I got back from my game, sat down, turned on the TV, and you still had about four or five minutes left.
0: I'll bet. Yeah, there wasn't any crazy cramps or anything like that. It was just a long game.
3: I was going to call Joe the red zone too, but a certain Wild Thing had called and was
0: yes.
2: Oh, yes. Wild Thing called in many times and texted in asking why we wasn't picking up. And, yeah.
0: Always with the best information. As always.
2: There's no doubt. And apparently the Nature Boy recognition went well.
0: At East Ridge.
2: Good. Yeah. So that was good to hear.
0: Good.
3: They got another big W.
0: Yeah, I mean,
2: they're scoring a ton of points.
3: They are.
0: Gerald Young's for real. He was good at Boyd last year. And, of course, you had the King Knox. Yeah.
2: Mm-hmm.
0: Don't call him Knox King. King Knox. So East Ridge might be formidable this year.
2: Yeah, I mean, competition, you could probably question that a little bit, but still a great start for the Pioneers.
0: No doubt. 267-1023, we go to our Dr. Pepper hotline. Frank, welcome to Sport Talk on the Talk Monster. Ready for football, Frank?
4: Oh, yeah. Yeah, I'm ready to go to Neyland Stadium Saturday again. It's looking forward to that.
0: Oh, cool.
4: Thanks for taking my call. Yeah. Winners, Justin Rose with that perfect 6-iron tee shot on hole 9 yesterday at East Lake. That was amazing. Man.
0: What did he do? I didn't see number 9, Justin Rose.
4: You didn't
0: Rose.
4: See it? It was a perfect.
0: I didn't touch that. Did anybody touch that? How did that happen?
2: No, I think maybe Frank held on, hung up on himself.
3: He got so
2: I don't know.
3: Excited about Rose's ace yesterday.
2: Or just very mad that we was in.
3: Yeah.
0: Okay. I think I did see
3: it. It was one of those. I
0: didn't know who hit it.
3: It wasn't a one hopper, a two hopper. It just flew and landed. And
0: a slam dunk.
3: Yeah.
0: That's what I like to call him.
3: Yeah. It was so loud, and he checks it, just makes sure the hole's okay and that kind of thing.
0: Well, good for him. And Frank, I swear we didn't cut you off. I was all in. I was listening to it. But anyway, 267-1023. So Braves continue to be just unbelievable as far as hot as they can be. Again, it was good that they had the Colorado Rockies in for 3 games.
3: Think about this, though. The Braves last week played the Dodgers, and they won 4-3, 6-5, 1-0. 3 1-run wins. And then they play the Rockies, and they get a 2-run win on Friday, 6-4, and then they beat them 2-1 and then 3-2. But their pitching has just been phenomenal since. And there was all this talk, you know, got to get a frontline starter, blah, blah, blah, blah, blah. And who knows how it'll wind up. But as of right now, since the trade deadline, the Braves rotation leads the National League in starters earned run average.
0: Dang.
3: And you think about the big their biggest acquisition. And look, you looked at his numbers and you're like, okay, what's the big deal about Tyler Mahle, in his first 5 starts with the Braves, a 1.48 earned run average.
0: That's pretty strong.
3: Yeah.
0: I couldn't have asked for anything better, to be quite honest. All right, so 267-1023. Back to our Dr. Pepper hotline. Now, Wild Thing, kind of give us a review of what happened as far as them honoring Nature Boy at the East Ridge. And
5: well,
0: was it Grace Academy, I think? Grace
5: the pitcher is taking a little longer because it's photocopied. So that's one reason they didn't do it yet.
2: Photoshop, and, you mean?
0: Well, we've got the picture right here, and I offered to bring it to someone, and they said, just take a picture of it. So,
5: yeah. Hmm. Yeah, but Coach James actually was putting an Eastridge hat on him and had an Eastridge shirt and all that.
0: Oh, okay, cool.
5: It's taken a while, but that's why it didn't, you know.
0: Okay, so it didn't happen.
5: It's not ready yet.
0: Okay.
5: Like that.
0: All right.
5: It could be this Friday, or it might be next Friday.
0: Right. Okay, good.
5: Yeah. And I went to softball at Camp Jordan, and I met Kel Topping. He played
0: Red Bank
5: for the 1984 Red Bank, which is 9-0 that year, and came to Eastridge, he said, for the last game of the year. Eastridge was 3-6, and Red Bank was 9-1. Eastridge beat Red Bank that year.
0: It was a great rivalry back in the day.
5: His granddaughter, and she plays for 10-year-old U Arsenal. I think that's the team.
0: Okay.
5: And her name is Charlotte, and she was a great catcher.
0: Well, good. All right, Wild Thing. We appreciate it. And, yeah, shout out to Kel Topping. That whole Topping family was really, really good athletes at Red Bank back in the 80s.
2: About what time was that?
0: I want to say 83,
3: in 1984, in 1984, how about this? Red Bank opened with a 28-0 win over Macaulay. Then they took down Ray County 14-13. Then they took down Baylor 28-6. Red Bank won their first nine games. Macaulay, Ray County, Baylor, Brainerd, Hickson, Cumberland County, Cleveland, Bradley, Central, McMinn County, and then lost 7-6 to East Ridge.
0: Wow.
3: And then in the playoffs, they beat Tyner 31-14 before losing to Murfreesboro, Oakland 21-7. So that was a 10-2 Red Bank team, and their only regular season loss was to East Ridge.
0: And that's truly when Weathers had it going. I mean, it was, you know, early, mid-80s all the way through, you know, obviously the 2001 state championship, or 2000, the class of 2001, fall of 2000. That was an impressive I mean, that's why Coach Weathers was Coach Weathers, to be quite honest. All right, to our Warren Griffin text line, how long before a player, this is 706-264, says, how long before a player like Pavia that could play 10 years of Division I football and make $1 million a year in NIL challenges the NCAA's ability to arbitrarily place a time limit on how long they can be a student to the Supreme Court? The SCOTA frowns upon infringing one's ability to earn a living. And I get your point, but, I mean, there has to be some sort of limit to this. And hopefully we're going to see that 5 years to play, 5 years.
3: Right, means that this is the last time we have to deal with this.
0: Yes,
3: and that moving forward, it's understood.
0: It can't just, everything that's thrown out there cannot just be, it can, but I hope it isn't challenged in court. You know, and you've got a big LSU fan judge down there in Louisiana who's, you know, ruling everything for LSU to bring players in that, you know, may have been on a couple-week contract with a professional team, you know. I mean, it's just like any one of these teams can find, the only one that can't is Tennessee for Aguilar this past year. But, I mean, every single team can find a judge that will rule for them. I mean, most of them are alumni. I just don't know. I hope it ends one day, but this is silliness.
3: Well, you know it's game week of the SEC when SEC Shorts is up and running, and they had a video on LSU. It's like a lady talking about the program that they have to welcome NFL players back to school. And here's their class schedule. Here's what they're responsible for. And of course, they bring a running back in from the Browns who, and they're like, you can take his room because this guy, you know, it shows the guy getting kicked out as a result of this guy coming in.
0: Right.
3: They have a lot of fun with it.
0: Yeah, they do. And they do a great job with those. But yes, please, we need a game. We need a bunch of games. The more games, the merrier.
2: My team had a game.
0: Yeah, and they look pretty good. They got the win.
2: Yeah, they look all right.
3: Yeah, that was.
2: I
3: think Ashton Daniels is okay. I just don't think he's going to be a 9 or 10 win kind of quarterback.
2: Yeah, I hate to agree with you, but he's got a great arm on him. But just sometimes he consistency is going to be his big thing, and he's never had that.
0: And I mean, where was he before?
3: He was at Auburn last year, that game. New Mexico State drops a touchdown pass. I mean, just drops it. And they do settle for a field goal, which pulls them within 17-10. Mm-hmm. And then FSU pulls away in the fourth quarter. But
0: yeah, 10 points in the fourth quarter.
3: Yeah, that was a deal where, you know, you could definitely tell just by the Doak Campbell crowd that the announcers were even saying this is kind of a dead crowd right now because that game was staying a lot closer. You know, Tennessee beat that team. And I know teams are very different from year to year now, but Tennessee beat New Mexico State late last year 42-9, and I think that's what FSU was kind of hoping for.
2: Oh, yeah, I was hoping somewhere in the 40s. I hate to say it, but there was a point in that game where I thought it was about to get close when they were driving. They dropped the touchdown. I go, maybe it'd be best if Florida State lost this game. Because I think that would be the not the final nail in the coffin, but that would get the all right, Mikey, your time's done here. Get those talks and fast forward.
0: So that would blow it all up, is what you're saying?
2: Yeah.
3: Looked like a good crowd though.
2: Great, it sold out. Great crowd.
3: The USC game earlier that day, you could not say the same.
0: No.
3: Boy, bless his heart. Some reporter was just like, guys, y'all are being too hard on USC. It's like 100. In these seats, it's probably 100 degrees. And everybody's just like, do you realize next week in the SEC, they're going to be all these teams playing right. Nobodies.
0: Right.
3: And they're going to be packed. And they're
0: gonna
3: all be sold out.
0: Yes. It's going to be 110.
3: It wasn't just matter. The SEC. Nebraska fans right. were like, do you realize what Nebraska does every single Saturday when they're at home? Kind of, you know. So that guy, poor guy, was just kind of like, oops.
0: And I saw something on social media reacting to that game, and it was like, does the only program on the West, Oregon, are they the only ones that care about football, actually? You know, so.
3: Because even that night, that Stanford-Hawaii game may have been the best game. But even then, you're just like, I remember 10 or 15 years ago, you could turn on a Stanford game, and it wasn't just packed, but, I mean, there were decent mm-hmm. crowds. And you're just like, there's nobody. When there are way more empty seats than people, you're just kind of like, right. Okay, what's happened
0: it's
3: here?
0: It's kind of weird. 267-1023, and Josh with Payoffer. My buddy Josh lives here in Chattanooga, raising his family here in Chattanooga. He's not an out-of-town person that really doesn't know anything about the market or care anything about Chattanooga. I just want to make some money off somebody. No, that is not Josh. 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He lives here. He wants you, if you've got a house that you need to move, he wants you to give him a call at Payoffer, 423-530-6000, whether it's an inherited home, a rental home, a divorced home where you need to 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Tell them Sport Talk Quake and the Talk Monster sent you. 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
0: Weather service forecast for tonight. Well, rest of the afternoon. How about that? Sunny, heat index as high as 103, so be careful. Tonight, mostly clear skies, low around 74. Tomorrow, sunny, heat index as high as 104. And then Wednesday, sunny with a high of 97 and a high heat index as well. Currently, sunny skies and 94 here at Moccasin Bend. Talk 102.3 Sport Talk.
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13: Watch out for wrecks on Taft Highway at Corral Road, South Greenwood at East 17th, Rossville Boulevard at the on-ramp to eastbound 24, and East 4th at Houston. Drive carefully. Art Sanders, right now traffic.
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0: We mentioned to start off that Tennessee will have a commemorative helmet sticker that will be worn in honor of Dolly Parton for every game this season. It's an orange butterfly with her signature Dolly right through the middle of it. So I'm sure they'll talk about that on the broadcast on Saturday. But what else you got for us around the SEC, David?
3: Yes, Josh Heupel announcing that during his first weekly news conference of the season, which happened shortly after noon today. Heupel was also asked about senior tight end Ethan Davis, who tweaked his ankle on the opening day of preseason camp and missed most of the practices. Heupel saying that Davis will be available. Heupel was also asked on how George McIntyre has responded to being the backup to five-star freshman Faison Brandon. Heupel saying he was disappointed at first, and if you're not that, you've got a real problem. But he's been great in the quarterback room, and he's been great on the practice field. He understands that he is going to get an opportunity at some point, and that he better be prepared when that opportunity comes. Folks, that is the biggest difference Saturday with Faison Brandon and George McIntyre. Because if Faison Brandon, let's say he plays the first half, and let's say Tennessee gets up 42-0. Faison Brandon will be playing in front of a sold-out crowd. If McIntyre comes in early in the third quarter, he's going to be playing in front of 20,000 people.
0: I was about to say, how many people head to the house?
3: Exactly.
0: It's so hot.
3: It is so hot. The exact same thing happened UTC game a couple of years ago. Mm-hmm. Nico threw for like 300 yards in the first half. Didn't play after halftime, or if he did, maybe one series. I don't think he did. And the place was just like spring game looking.
0: Right.
3: What else do we have here? We've got Kalen DeBoer expects freshman running back E.J. Kroll to be available this week when the Crimson Tide open against East Carolina. And Kirby said that Drew Bobo, everything's good with him because he was asked about him in Kirby's media conference earlier today. Former Kentucky quarterback Cutter Bowley is now your new starter at Arizona State, replacing Sam Leavitt, who is now your new starter at LSU. Around they go in the transfer portal world.
0: Exactly.
3: Eli Drinkwitz, summing up the way a lot of folks feel. Of course, he said this over the weekend. Missouri opens Thursday night against Arkansas Pine Bluff. We're 4 days away from kickoff, and we don't know the rules for eligibility. That is embarrassing. This is the second biggest sport in the United States, and it is a complete clown show.
0: Wow, I love it. I'm not usually a big Drinkwitz guy, but I love that.
3: It is a good quote. Is. And how about this? The Las Vegas Sphere. Ole Miss doing a little Heisman campaigning early. Trinidad Chambliss and Kawan Lacey over the weekend were featured on the Las Vegas Sphere.
0: Dang.
3: I know. Pretty cool. That thing's just wild.
0: What's that cost?
3: Yeah, no kidding. And Missouri forward Mark Mitchell announcing he is returning to Mizzou instead of transferring to Kentucky. So a little bit of hoop news on this first Monday of game week in college football.
0: That's a look around the SEC. Man alive, it's worth the drive to beautiful Cleveland for Vassy's Lawn and Garden, where Toro's got you covered for all your lawn care needs, from a 20-inch push mower all the way to a 144-inch Toro zero-turn monster. Toro, count on it. If you're a lawn cutting pro, listen up. Toro's got 48 to 72 to 96 to 144 inch Toro zero turn mowers with financing on the spot. And if you're a pro but you prefer the stand on rides, Toro has got you covered there too with 36 to 60 inch cuts. And if you're not a commercial cutter, that is not a problem. Toro has residential zero turn mowers, again with financing on the spot. They got everything you need to make that yard pop. So go make it pop. That's why, man alive, it's worth the drive to beautiful Cleveland, cutting grass and taking names, Vassy's Lawn and Garden, and tell them Sport Talk, Quake, and the Talk Monster sent you. Dr. Pepper Hotline, Ed, welcome to WGW. Thanks for hanging on. What's up, Ed?
12: Ed, he's going to holler about the picnic. There's a Labor Day picnic out at Camp Columbus open for everybody who comes.
0: All right. What time?
12: It's between 1 and 5. There's rides for children and jumps for children and games for adults. There's some glorified junk for some ladies who want to go through the junk pile. We have a lot of stuff out there, music and plenty to eat.
0: Camp Columbus, a week from today, Monday, Memorial Day.
12: Yeah, Monday, Friday, Labor Day.
0: All right. What did I say? Memorial Day. Yeah. Labor Day. Labor Day. That's right. Yeah. Good, so, man. We appreciate you guys.
12: Everybody will be happy when they come.
0: Free of charge. Just bring your happiness.
12: Yep.
0: Sounds good.
12: You can come through the gate. No problem.
0: Sounds good, Ed. We appreciate it. That is an invitation from Ed to everyone. Camp Columbus Monday, Labor Day, get together for the whole world to show up. 267-1023. Texter here, 888 says, I wanted to say a sport/team that had a great weekend would be the Braves sweeping the Dodgers and Rockies, and Sale pitching a complete shutout. So there you go. Kim watching the Braves on iPad because Kim listening to my radio phone Go Braves and Cubs Vols football. All right, so we'll come back and see who's trending up, trending down the world of sports with Armstrong's On the Move right here on Sport Talk and WGOW.
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20: ABC News, I'm Chuck Severson. After deliberating but reaching no verdict, the jury's gone home for the night in the Lindsay Clancy murder trial in Plymouth, Massachusetts, accused of intentionally killing her three children in 2023. Her defense blames postpartum psychosis. 65,000 people need emergency aid in the Nepal-Tibet flood disaster, says the UN. State Department says it's tracking approximately 80 Americans unaccounted for. Sonny Patel waiting to hear from his dad from New York.
21: It gets harder with every minute, every hour, really, to stay positive, because we would have hoped that we would have heard something from them by now.
20: Two people are dead and over a dozen others are missing in the Grand Canyon flooding. Calling it a matter of exceptional importance, the Trump administration has filed an urgent appeal with the Supreme Court seeking immediate removal of 29 active duty service members who are transgender even before their case challenging the Pentagon ban heads to trial in January. This is ABC News.
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0: Talk Radio 102.3 as TVFCU Riverfront Knights continues this Saturday at Ross's Landing with the nation's number one Earth, Wind, and Fire tribute band. And it's the final weekend, so Let's Groove Tonight is the name of the band, along with opening act The Cool and the Gang tribute. So two acts. How about that? Check them out at Riverfront Knights Saturday night, free of charge, down at the river, Ross's Landing, for Earth, Wind, and Fire. I'm sure that'll be fun, man. Just the...
1: Oh, I'll be there.
0: Are you going?
1: Yep.
0: Those, I mean, Earth, Wind, and Fire is awesome.
1: Cool and the Gang, Earth, Wind, and Fire.
0: Yeah.
1: I mean, come on now.
0: That's pretty good. That's pretty good.
1: Come out there and join me. I'll be the big guy dancing.
0: Yes. Cutting a rug. Or in this case, cutting some grass.
1: Yes.
0: Yeah. Cutting grass and taking names like Bassie's. Just down there doing it on Saturday night.
1: In a big parking lot.
0: All right, so let's see who is trending up, trending down in the world in general, world in sports. It doesn't matter because right now it's just all about Armstrong's on the move. Good luck moving up because
2: I'm moving out. On the Move, brought to you by the Armstrong Company. 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
0: All right, on the move up, first of all, a big shout out to all of my classmates from Hickson High School, class of 1986, in our 40th year class reunion. It's even still hard to say. Doesn't seem like 40 years could be possible, but man, it was so great, man. It just to see everybody. One of our classmates, Brian Johnson, listened to us all the time on Sport Talk, so we appreciate that.
1: Thank you, Ryan.
0: And a number of guys and gals do. So,
3: did you get that a lot the other night?
0: I did. I got a lot. And just people that I see, you know, in other walks of life that I know listen a lot. So that was a lot of fun. And what was really cool, Joe, and I talked about before, one of our classmates was generous enough to kind of pay for the whole thing, right? Well, then it comes to find out, and I'm not going to say who it is because I didn't get permission to, but he's like, hey, you know David Pascal? I was like, the guy that, yeah, I'm like, uh-huh.
1: So Pascal's the one that funded it?
0: No, but Pascal knew the guy. Pascal knew the guy that funded it. And he's like, it's really cool that Pascal's on you all show now. I was like, yeah, pretty cool, man. So that was a lot of fun. And it's funny because you just have to put the 40-year-old filter on faces. You're like.
1: So how many, give me a percentage. How many did you recognize right away? How many did you
0: know? The smartest
3: name tags.
0: Thing. These girls are brilliant, right? I mean, the ones that run it and a number of them are involved. But, yeah, name tags really help in that situation. You recognize them and you're like. But your name was...
3: You have to have name tags at those things. Yeah. You have to.
1: Here's what I would do. Now, this is just the old cowboy here, okay? You want people to mingle and, you know, talk to each other, right? The first thing I would do, before you even sit down to eat, you get the name tags, but you're given the name tag, you have to find the person that name tag belongs to.
0: Ooh,
1: now, that might hurt some feelings.
0: Oh, it will.
1: But that's a way to get it started.
0: And then you go, oh, well, you're so much older than I thought you. Wow, you've gained a lot of weight. It opens doors like that you don't want to open, to be quite honest. But, I mean, in all sincerity, it's a bunch. There was probably 110, you know, with spouses and everything like that. 110, 120 people or so. They're just a fun, loving group. They're just a positive group of people that support each other.
1: That's great.
0: A lot of them still hang out and everything, but it's still, they're just having fun. Everybody had a smile on their face, and it was just really, really neat to, you know, spend 2.5 hours. And then everybody goes their separate ways and all that, but it was just really cool. So shout out to my classmates at Hickson for doing that. This is just random, but I wonder if there's a marquee sign in heaven. My wife and I were kind of talking about this yesterday. Like, coming soon, Dolly Parton. And everybody that's in heaven knows, like, that's what's coming up next. I don't know. I thought that would be kind of cool if it did.
1: Yeah. I mean.
0: Who knows?
1: You won't know if Dolly's coming.
0: Yes. Yes. I would imagine.
3: Actually, Babylon Bee had a take on that the other day because it said new Heaven residents unsure whether to attend Chuck Norris martial arts seminar or Dolly concert.
0: But they're happy to have that choice.
3: Exactly.
0: So that's good. So on the move, that's on the move. That's all on the move up. On the move down, and you guys I know have seen it, but the Teddy Washington Jr. video that is out there where he was essentially a passenger in the back seat of a car that was going 119. And he played basketball for the Mocs this past year. He's out of eligibility. So I guess from a Mocs basketball standpoint, that's a very good thing. But they were going, what, 119?
3: Mm-hmm.
0: 119, and it was – all different kinds of streets.
3: Correct.
0: As you pointed out earlier, it was kind of residential area a little bit, and then it was like out on the street, and the police had to do a pit maneuver like four or five different times to get them over. And then when they got them pulled over, specifically Teddy Washington apparently was not going to get out of the car after all that, and promptly the cops jerked his butt out of the car. And it was physical, and it was a video that you probably don't want to see, but man.
1: And without context, you're just seeing the video, you sure think, oh, wow, that cop was really in the wrong there.
0: Yeah.
3: But when you watch the whole video and you realize these people are going 119 miles an hour down neighborhood, I mean, no regard for human life.
0: Right.
3: None. Exactly. And I know this was late at night and you didn't see any other car, but still.
0: But still.
3: Yeah. You watch the whole video and you're just like, ooh.
0: And if you're
3: not a good look.
0: And you do initially go, because he punched the Teddy Washington Jr. in the face. That got him pretty good. I mean, you could tell it stunned him. And you're like, wow, that's police brutality. But again, it out of context. You see that and you don't realize how far and long these cops chase them through dangerous situation, put them in danger, you know. And then you won't, you know.
3: It is the definition of resisting arrest.
0: Yes. Yes, yes, it is. So that's bad. Not good at all. And again, he's a play. And I'm this is totally just saying it. You wonder the character of people, guys and gals now, who play for a different team every single year. You know, transfer portal. You know, it's almost makes me feel like, what are you running from? And that's not just him. I'm talking about other players, men and women, that we've seen do that too. And it's just like, are you stable enough to play at one place for 2 years? I don't know, but that was his history as far as playing. You know, started at JUCO and then Division II, moved up to Southeast Missouri, and then Chattanooga. I mean, it was just a different school every single year. So, so there was that, and then, and I'm sure you guys saw this, but the horrible, and I mean horrible, story of the player who. It was on here, and I did not get his name, but he was a Division II football player, scores a touchdown, and then by the time he gets to the sideline, he basically has a medical episode and dies. Like, within 1 minute of him scoring a touchdown, just a terrible, terrible story. And, you know, I was watching some news program yesterday morning, and they showed the touchdown, and, I mean, he's – running in there, and you know, he's excited as he can be, and you're just like, that's just hard to believe that somebody could do that and then be dead within a minute of that whole thing. So that was just horrifying, man. Terrible. Don't have any idea, you know, but thoughts and prayers to his family, because that is, man, that's rough. So
3: it was William Jewell College in Missouri.
0: Okay,
3: is where
0: Missouri.
3: It happened.
0: And just a terrible, terrible situation. So, Joe, what would you like to add to our On the Move?
1: On the Move down, cramps. Just happened to, that's what I was doing standing up, is trying to relieve myself of a cramp.
0: Cramps are awful.
1: That was not fun.
0: Especially when you get older.
1: Yes. On the Move up, we had Art Steele on with us last weekend, or last week, I should say, and spoke with Wildcat Pam. She went to see Art Steele, and she actually came in and saw me at Ace today. So just to tell me about how nice he was, and you know, just a really good guy. So, and I think we all agree on this, but really, I mean, great interview.
0: He was fun already.
1: He was really fun.
3: Was she sure it was him?
1: Well, she wore
3: 70-year-old, 6'7".
1: Right. Yeah.
0: You're not going to miss him, that's for sure.
1: She said he was still handsome, too. So there you go. Coming from a true Kentucky fan. That's on the move up. And one more on the move down. Small critters in my area of the world being in Pikeville. See, my property is surrounded by a cow pasture. Okay. So I see cows all the time. It's a pretty cool thing. But you also have I've seen a mountain lion. I've seen armadillos. I've seen foxes. I've seen coyotes. I mean, I've seen it all, right? I've seen birds. Well, I saw something yesterday I haven't seen since I've been living there. I've been there about 3 years, a little longer than 3 years. I was sitting on my back porch enjoying my day, and I hear this scream. I said, okay, I've heard that scream before. I just didn't know what it was, and it was like right next door. I mean, I felt like I could see it. And as soon as I heard that scream, I see a rabbit run across the opposite direction, the back of my yard. So I get up. I walk out I open my screen door and I look to the left and I see a hawk flying up from the ground and he's got a rabbit in his, talons. And he had a little trouble because it was a pretty good sized rabbit. But he ends up flying away into a tree and I'm sure it took care of business right there.
0: Right.
1: But I looked it up because I was like, that's a falcon or a hawk or something. And I was able to find it's a northern harrier hawk. That was the instigator in that whole mix up. The rabbit did not win, obviously. And I've heard that sound before. I just didn't know what it was. But now I know, and that's happened a few times. That hawk is eating pretty good because we got a lot of rabbits around where I'm at.
3: So the hawk actually got the rabbit into the tree,
1: yes.
3: As far as you could tell?
1: Yeah.
0: Wow. Nature. Wow. Nature.
1: Nature can be brutal.
0: Yes, it can.
1: And
0: but it's also interesting to watch too, because you just, that's their instincts. You know,
1: yep.
0: It's not like he's going to say, I shouldn't do this, but I'm going to go get that.
3: Those rabbits don't have a chance. We've got rabbits where we live and our cats, you know, having two cats, it doesn't happen a lot, but every now and then you'll see a rabbit, you know, like in two pieces.
0: Yes.
3: You're just like, oof.
0: We've had that at our house too.
1: Well, there's been a time or two I've went for the BB gun to take care of a rabbit. I didn't quite make it in time before they ran off, hopped off. But I've got my buddy, the Hawk, taking care of business, so I don't have to worry about that.
0: I guess so. In a pretty strong way, too.
3: That's a heck of a thing to watch on a Sunday afternoon, just chilling.
1: I was like, oh, my God, that's awesome.
3: Who needs sports?
0: Right.
3: We got Wild Kingdom right here.
1: So exactly. There you go. Let's smile on the move. That's it, quick.
0: All right, David, what about you?
3: On the move up, North Dakota State. First game is an FBS member. They take care of Jacksonville State 33-7 at the Fargo Dome. Something tells me that's not their last FBS win.
0: No, they
1: look good.
0: Is that
1: score surprising?
0: Yeah, because of the way, I mean, Jacksonville State, you know.
1: They're decent.
0: And they've moved up too, so yeah, they've still been good, and that was a shellacking.
3: Also on the move up, Jalen Daniels, an undrafted rookie quarterback out of Kansas, wins the backup quarterback role for the Buccaneers. So he will be behind Baker Mayfield. Of course, that him getting that job results in Jake Browning getting released. On the move down, these are never good stories. Colts receiver Keenan Allen arrested Sunday morning in Indianapolis, charged with operating while intoxicated. On the move up, and of course this is an obvious one, Scottie Scheffler wins the Tour Championship for the second time in 3 years, wins $10 million. He has now won more than $130 million in his career. That's $10 million more than Tiger Woods.
0: His career began, as far as winnings go,
3: basically in 2022 with the Waste Manager. Right. That was the first tournament he won. Then he won the Masters a few weeks later. But he's on the verge of winning a fifth consecutive PGA Tour Player of the Year.
0: And just turning 30.
3: Bright future there. Also on the move up, the Chattanooga Lookouts surpassing 300,000 fans for the season. They're now at 305,617.
0: Right.
3: So in last week's series, they surpassed what they ever did at AT&T, which was their very first year in 2000. They surpassed what they did at Ingle, which was 1994, when Michael Jordan played for the Barons and a lot of crowds were up.
0: Yeah, huge.
3: They passed what Knoxville did last year in the first year of Covenant Health Park with the Smokies. They did like 295. Then they hit 300. Now they're at 305.6. And so 327 is what Rocket City did a couple of years ago. So that will be their goal for their final homestand, which I believe is September 8th to the 13th, to wrap up their highly successful debut season at Erlanger Park.
0: So we were thinking maybe like if you could average 4,000 fans in those six-game span, the final homestand, you could come close to it.
1: Let's get it. Why not?
0: Yeah, I'm sure Tennessee and Georgia Tech being a night game doesn't help them as, on that Saturday, but...
3: But they've held their own on weekends.
0: They sure
3: with
0: have.
3: Friday night football and different things.
0: They sure have. That's awesome. And we'll, of course, get Rich's reaction to that and talk about that tomorrow when he joins us at 3:35, as always here. So that's who's trending up, trending down the world of sports. So every time we talk about it, it's about a guy named Mark. 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So just relax. 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That is Mark Oglesby with Armstrong.
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1: Central Weather Service forecast. For the rest of the afternoon, sunny skies, heat index as high as 103. Tonight, mostly clear with a low around 74. Tuesday, sunny with a heat index as 104. Wednesday, sunny, high 97. Heat index up there, I'm sure, just like the other days. Currently, sunny skies and 93 degrees at Moccasin Bend. 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

0: of the Talk Monster. Andy Statt's distracting you over there. I mean, come on.
1: Yeah, I took the wrong exit, but we're getting to the destination.
0: All right, there you go. Again, it's about a guy named Mark. It's Mark. Just call Mark if you've got to move. Mark Oglesby with Armstrong. This is Quake, and I'm here with C. Mark Warren of Warren & Griffin, and you guys recently moved your law office. What kind of move did you have?
2: 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And because of your bromance with Mark Oglesby, I called Mark. 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I think I'm in love, too. He did a great job.
0: 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At Armstrong, their world moves around you. We go to the Warren & Griffin text line, reminding you to never text and drive. Texter 903 says, Braves literally won the weekend. And to David brought this up earlier. Did you see that by the numbers? Tyler Mahle is the number one pitcher in all of this year's trade deadline acquisitions across all of baseball. So far, so good.
1: Yes.
0: And, of course, tomorrow is September, so it even needs to get even more consistent and better than that. It'll take it. Let's see here. Texter 326.

0: Sequatchie County has the biggest winner. Whitwell has the biggest loser. And go Sail Creek. All right, there you go. Weekend winner Scotty watched most golf and baseball. Okay. Wolverine's an idiot. We know that. 645 says, hey, guys, my wife and I were out of town this weekend and heard a player for Hixson got a serious injury. Any updates on him? Thanks. Love the show. I know they called the game, and it was a spinal injury of some sort.
1: That's what I heard.
0: But I haven't heard like crazy, so I'm going to assume that he will get better.
1: Yeah, and apparently it took the ambulance a little bit of time to get there. There was a situation there, and yeah, just had a number of texts about that, and just all requesting prayers for that young man. So no updates as of today.
0: But we'll continue those prayers for him. And I think they called it with like 10 minutes to play.
1: I don't know if there's that much. I mean, it was in the fourth quarter, obviously. And the game was pretty much out of hand.
2: And then you had Howard Brainerd get called in the fourth quarter because all the heat on Saturday.
0: Yes, yeah. And then that was weird because some students from Brainerd were barred from the game. I think
1: all students were, unless they were part of the
0: family members or whatever, right?
1: Band and
0: cheer squad. I mean, just New Hampshire says y'all made Frank smile too much and his cheek hung up the phone. That sounds about right. Top of the hour news. Don't forget, it is a Munson Monday. So if you're listening and you hear Larry Munson call from back in the day, be the third caller in and you're going to win Georgia tickets versus Tennessee State this weekend.
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4: From ABC News, I'm Chuck Severson. After deliberating but reaching no verdict, the jury's gone home for the night in the Lindsay Clancy murder trial in Plymouth, Massachusetts, accused of intentionally killing her three children in 2023. Her defense blames postpartum psychosis. At the courthouse, ABC's Aaron Katursky mentioning Clancy's attorney.
5: There was a complete stranger with her child who came up to Kevin Reddington on his way into court, just gave him a hug and said that it's somebody that she would want with her in a time of need. And so the case has touched a nerve, a referendum on motherhood and mental health, and it's become something more than what the jury is considering, which is a very narrow question. Was this murder or was this madness?
4: UN disaster officials say 65,000 people need emergency aid in the Nepal-Tibet flood aftermath. The State Department says it's tracking approximately 80 Americans unaccounted for. Suni Patel waiting to hear from his dad from New York.
6: It gets harder with every minute, every hour, really, to stay positive, because we would have hoped that we would have heard something from them by now.
4: Two people are dead and over a dozen others are missing in the Grand Canyon flooding, happening while groups were camping inside. Some describe running ahead of rushing walls of water, mud, and debris. ABC's Melissa Don is there.
7: We're hearing from people who experienced this flash flooding, and they said that at a moment's notice, they were told to run. They saw bridges collapsing in front of them.
4: Calling it a matter of exceptional importance, Trump administration has filed an urgent appeal with the Supreme Court seeking the immediate removal of 29 active duty service members who are transgender even before their case challenging the Pentagon ban heads to trial in January. Oil prices rose again today following U.S. attacks on Iranian rocket launcher positions and Iranian retaliation. You're listening to ABC News.
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0: KCOW, the Talk Monster, a Monday ride. And of course, you're just joining us. You've missed a lot, but we appreciate you tuning in. We'll get you set on your sports headlines, play a little Joe's Did You Know, and then Coach Jim Donovan will join us, thanks to Kia of Chattanooga. That's coming up at 5:35. It is game week here on Sport Talk, and ready to jump into the deep end of college football. We've had the appetizers with some high school and week zero last Saturday, or this past weekend. But
1: sir, Florida State football is not an appetizer.
0: Well... kind of look like it is, but that's another story. So, all right, so let's repeat it. Our Papa John's questions of the day.
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0: All right, Joe.
1: Papa John's questions of the day. Number one, who was the biggest winner and who is the her of the sports weekend? And our second question, what sport did you watch the most this weekend? Facebook and X, that's where you can find those questions. 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And the Warren and Griffin text line, 423-267-1023.
0: There you go, 267-1023. The texter here real quick says... Hooker made the team, according to Swain. Well, according to the Titans roster, he's not on it. So, I don't know.
2: Well, you've got, he was supposed to make the practice squad.
0: Right. I mean, but not the 53-man roster, which if you're Hendon Hooker, you've been in the league long enough that you really, the practice squad is.
3: Third down on the 8. In trouble. Got a block behind him. Going to throw on a run. Complete to the 25, to the 30. Lindsey's got 35, 40. Lindsey's got 45, 50, 45, 40. Run, Lindsey. 25, 20, 50, 10, 5. Lindsey Scott.
0: That is our Munson Monday. And you're going to win a pair of tickets. Be the third caller in right now. Wait, here's the chair.
3: 92 yards, and Lindsey really got in a foot race. I broke my chair. I came right through a chair, a metal steel chair with about a 5-inch cushion. I broke it.
0: I love how he goes in a description. 267-1023. Let's get the third caller in. 267-1023 here on the Talk Monster. And yes, that's right. Here we go. To the phone lines we go. For our Munson Monday, all courtesy of Goss Jewelers here on Sport Talk and the Talk Monster. So, you're caller number one.
4: Ah,
0: wow.
4: Hey.
0: Yeah. All right. You're caller number two. Thanks for listening to Sport Talk. We appreciate it. Welcome to Sport Talk. What's your name?
4: Dennis.
0: What is it?
4: Dennis,
0: you have an email address, sir.
4: Yes, sir.
0: Are you wanting to go? You want? That's okay. You can hang on to it. Joe will get it from you. So, you want to go see the Dogs versus Tennessee State?
4: I do.
0: All right, buddy. Congratulations, Dennis. You are the winner. Our Munson Monday ticket winner, and courtesy of Goss Jewelers. We appreciate you. I'm going to put you on hold. Joe will get your email and phone number and name and all that kind of good stuff, and he'll tell you how to pick up the tickets, but they'll basically come through your email digitally.
4: Okay, thank you.
0: Thank you, Dennis. Hang tight. We appreciate you listening to Sport Talk here on the Talk Bunch.
2: Call me crazy, but I think Georgia wins this game.
0: I think you're right, too.
1: Crazy.
0: Just a hunch. Went out on a limb. And Wild Thing was the first caller in, man.
2: Quick draw.
0: He was quick draw. I was impressed with that for sure. All right, so while Joe's getting his, yes, sir?
1: That's why you're about to make a trip to Athens.
0: There'll be no trip to Athens for me on Saturday. Guaranteed. Yes. 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Play them today. And we would appreciate that. If you tell them the Talk Monster sent you. All right, Braves and Giants tonight, and it's I think it's a makeup game. Yeah, makeup from June 18th. It'll be the Giants sending 1-0 Anthony Molina from Venezuela versus Bryce Elder for the Bravos, 8-7. Atlanta on a streak here, and that's a 6:05 first pitch on Braves Vision live from Truist Park. So a one-game series, essentially, for making up a rainout earlier in the year.
2: Braves are 27 games over 500. The Giants are 25 games under 500.
0: There you have it.
2: Been a tough summer for one Tony Vitella.
0: Yes, it has. What else you got in our sports headlines, David?
2: Tennessee announcing today that the Vols on the backs of their helmets this season will wear a Dolly Parton sticker. It is a butterfly with the Dolly inscription in the middle. Josh Heupel announcing that in his weekly news conference, also announcing that Ethan Davis, the senior tight end who tweaked his ankle the very first preseason practice and missed most of the preseason practices, he is cleared to play and good to go. Let's see. We also have a bunch of NFL news. The Detroit Lions. We all know that Jared Goff is their starting quarterback. As of right now, their number two quarterback is Joshua Dobbs. So 10 years after his senior season at Tennessee, Josh Dobbs, just one snap away from being a starting NFL quarterback. The running back depth chart for the Lions is a familiar one from these parts. Jahmyr Gibbs, former Dalton Catamount, then Georgia Tech, then Alabama. He, of course, is your starter. Jacob Sailors, former Marion County, former ETSU. He is the backup. He had 100 yards the other day.
0: Yeah.
2: And then Jabari Small, the former Tennessee running back, is also on Detroit's running back depth chart.
0: It marks the first time really ever that certainly two Coca-Cola Red Zone veterans are on the same team in the NFL.
2: And they're going to be wearing that patch on their helmets.
0: That's right. They should have the Coca-Cola Red Zone patch on the back. That should be mandatory.
2: The Tennessee Titans parting ways with Will Levis. Hendon Hooker was also released, but Hendon Hooker, the Titans have announced, has been signed to their practice squad.
0: All right.
2: Joey Aguilar waived by the Jaguars, even though he had a 17 of 20, 230-yard, one-touchdown preseason. But the intention was, and I haven't seen it, it may have already happened, the intention was for the Jaguars to sign him to their practice squad. Former McCauley receiver Eric Rivers expected to sign with Tampa Bay's practice squad. So even if you don't make that 53-man and you can make the practice squad, that's still good money. We talked about this earlier. Former Mox basketball player Teddy Washington Jr. arrested. He was a passenger of a car driven by Adoniris Johnson in Arkansas that fled officers going 119 miles an hour. The officer pulled Washington out of a car, a resisting Washington, and actually punched him in the face. It's one of those things, if you just see the punch, you're like, what's going on here? But if you see the entire video of them fleeing and the officers trying multiple times to stop them with the pit maneuver,
0: yep,
2: and they would keep driving off. So, I mean, it was the definition of resisting arrest. Mentioned that the Chattanooga Lookouts have surpassed 300,000 fans this season in their inaugural year at Erlanger Park. They're actually at 305-617 with six home games remaining. The Chattanooga FC, 5-2 winners over Carolina Core. Alex Krell with the hat trick. CFC has scored 49 goals this season, their most in the MLS Next Pro era. So kudos there.
0: It's been an awesome season.
2: And then finally, according to the Babylon Bee, a woman who never disparages her husband has been uninvited from her ladies' lunch group.
0: You must bring three negative comments about your spouse to be in our lunch group. That's funny.
5: All over it once again.
0: 267-1023. 267-1023. Couple more texts here from our Warren Griffin text line. Let's see. This texter says, Pavia, don't have a prayer in hell of lasting 10 years in the pros. Be lucky to make it through one. No, the texter was talking about having taken it to the Supreme Court to get 10 years of eligibility at the collegiate level.
6: Right.
0: That's how disastrous and preposterous all this crap has gotten to be quite honest with you. On the way up, even the loss, Arnold looked like he was a superpower to at OU. Not sure what they're talking about.
6: But they're talking about Jackson Arnold. It's gone from Oklahoma to Auburn to UNLV, and they lost the other night to Memphis.
0: I guess that's what it is. I guess that's what it is.
6: His numbers aren't that bad, but he still kind of holds the ball a little bit too long in crunch time.
0: Yeah,
6: and takes sacks.
0: Jackson Arnold, because he sent out some sort of a tie to it, yeah. And he's the one whose dad played for Ringgold, right,
6: back in the correct. Day? And then, like, Wofford, I think, after that?
0: I think it was Wofford, yes. Who won a Ray County game? Well, there's a Notre Dame guy trying to prod Joe a little bit, I guess. 22-21?
6: Yes.
0: Was the final score?
6: Yeah. Partial score was 21-0.
5: Yeah. So we won the first half. They won the second half. So I guess we split it. It's a tie.
0: Texter 421 says, at our reunion, the name tags had the graduation picture attached. Ours did, too. It had the graduation picture and name.
6: That's a way to look
0: and
6: at
0: where
6: people
0: you live now.
6: And how different they look.
0: Yes. Yes, it was. Is this really for real? You never know that when this is somebody just talking about the Teddy Washington thing. The damn cop was in the wrong. That guy was in the back seat, and he was trying to comply and get out of the car. Come on, you bootlickers. I didn't quite see it that way. I didn't quite see it that way. If he would have complied, he would have gotten out of the car. There was no opportunity to get out of the car. But I'm not arguing that. We'll leave that to a jury. How about that? 267-1023. I guess we're just, it's supposed to be police brutality for everything. Regardless of what happens, I guess, is that the ruling? Is that the ruling we're at now in life?
5: It's seems to be.
0: Okay. Hey, folks, this is my quake for my friend Kay Keefe. 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

0: time is 5:25. The game is Service Systems. Joe's, did you know? On our Dr. Pepper hotline, we've got Alabama Avalanche. What's up, Lanch? How are you?
1: What's going on, Billy?
0: Man, we're just ready for some football, finally. Coming up this week.
1: Up college football.
0: Yeah, baby. So, you're going to have one chance for participation, two chances if you beat me in our big prize pack. Like I said, the American flag, courtesy of Century Title and Escrow and Lee Highway. Five free car washes from Scenic Suds. Talk Radio t-shirt. A couple of hats and koozies from Athens Distributing and two haircuts from Great Clips. So, Avalanche, you know what to say when you think you know the answer.
1: Both
0: are accepted as we open the door on Service Systems. Joe's, did you know?
2: It's time. Time once again for Joe's, did you know? 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
5: You drinking my sake, Kimosabi?
6: I'm struggling. Let go. You won a lot of fights, Wallace. Not this time.
5: You sipping my soup, Guadalupe?
2: Joe's, did you know where you could win monster prizes just for playing? So let's get started.
7: Cosmo? All right, okay, so you know the name now. The cat is out of the bag.
0: Cosmo Kramer.
7: Today's topic, it's a little bit of everything. A little potpourri action for you.
8: I think it's potpourri, but that's okay.
7: All right, we got Avalanche and Quake. Question number one. Which of the following is an insect? Spider, grasshopper, earthworm, or ascarid?
0: Quake. Grasshopper.
7: Correct. Number two. Which of the following is an arachnid? Housefly, scorpion, cockroach, or prawn? Yes, Avalanche.
1: B.
7: Scorpion is correct. Number three. Which of the following cities is not located in India? Lucknow, Karachi, Raipur, Chennai?
8: Nailed it.
7: Yes, Avalanche.
1: We'll go B again.
7: That is correct.
0: Wow.
7: Karachi.
0: Uh-huh.
7: Number four. Which of the following elements belongs to group two on the periodic table? Is that potassium, sodium, calcium, or aluminum? Yes, Avalanche.
1: Calcium.
7: That is correct.
0: Holy crap.
7: That is correct.
0: You didn't know that, did you? That was a guess.
1: It was an educated guess.
0: Okay, I'm impressed.
1: I'm
0: impressed.
7: Okay, final question. Which famous naturalist is the author of book The Soul of an Octopus, A Surprising Exploration into the Wonder? Is it Cy Montgomery, Charles Dickens, Chetan Bhagat, or Charles Darwin?
0: Quake. Darwin.
7: Incorrect.
1: C.
7: Also incorrect. Cy Montgomery, the correct answer. Avalanche, the winner.
0: Avalanche, you got two chances. We'll do that drawing later on in the month of September, September 25th to be exact. American flag, courtesy of Century Title and Escrow. Five free car washes from Scenic Suds. 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And if you're our winner, we'll call you in today to pick up your prizes, Mr. Lanch.
1: Appreciate you, fellas.
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10: ABC News, I'm Chuck Sievertson. The jury's gone home for the night in the Lindsay Clancy murder trial in Plymouth, Massachusetts. Clancy's accused of intentionally killing her three children in 2023. Her defense blames postpartum psychosis. UN disaster officials say 65,000 people need emergency aid in the Nepal-Tibet flood aftermath. State Department says it's tracking approximately 80 Americans unaccounted for. In Nepal, ABC's Britt Clement.
11: Among the dozens of American families anxiously waiting for news,
12: we feel so much heartbreak.
11: Riley Wilderman, whose mother Mary traveled on the Kailash pilgrimage from Georgia.
10: Two people are dead, over a dozen others missing in the Grand Canyon flooding, happening while groups were camping. Some describe running ahead of Russian walls of water, mud, and debris.
13: 40 of us running through this knee-deep, muddy water trying to make it to the bridge.
10: Oil prices rose again today following more U.S. and Iranian attacks. This is ABC News.
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0: 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How about Coach Donnan picking some AC/DC?
1: The rocker he is.
0: Thunderstruck. It used to be our opening intro for the Coca-Cola Red Zone back in the day. And, of course, that means that Coach Jim Donnan joins us here on Sport Talk, always because of our friends at Kia of Chattanooga. Coach Donnan on our Dr. Pepper hotline. It's game week, Coach. We're finally here. We're ready to go. The hay's in the barn. I can't think of any more cliches I can come up with, but it's time. It's time, Coach Donnan. We appreciate the time that you've given us this afternoon to talk some football here on Sport Talk. Hope things are well.
2: Yeah, can't wait. Got a little taste of it this weekend, although my boys from NC State looked like they hadn't even practiced. But, it was a real interesting weekend, and Chapelville got him a win, and you know they're off him for another week. So, who ended up winning that East Tennessee game? They play them next. Who won that game?
0: Campbell. I think it was a little bit of an upset.
2: It was. So, Heels probably be 2-0 after they got an open day and then play in a couple of weeks. But hey, we got a lot to talk about, and can't wait to hear what you guys are going to put me in the ringer on.
3: Well, let's start with the Tar Heels. I mean, that was a really entertaining first quarter, and then all of a sudden both offenses really struggled. But, I mean, I guess you do come away from that game saying North Carolina does look better. I'm not sure how much better, but they definitely look like a more sound football program.
2: Yeah, a lot of combination of several factors. One, I think TCU struggled without that number one receiver, and they, you know, got that quarterback from Harvard. Paid him a lot of money, but you know they didn't. You know, anytime you play a game like that, your opening game, I sound like an old cliche-ridden coach, but you know you got to avoid losing as much as you win. You look at all the kicking game mistakes they made, snapping the ball over the punter's head, just blocking the back, 11 penalties, the turnovers in the red zone. You're not going to win when you beat yourself, but you could see the influence of Coach Petrino on the offense, all the different things that he does to create, you know, mismatches. And, you know, defensively, you know, Bill Belichick's one of the best ever. So they seem to be pretty sound. And they, except for that one long run, they really didn't give up much as far as big plays. So, but, you know, maybe they got a chance for a bowl game, but I don't think they're that talented enough to go very far. I mean, they just had really good coaching, and they, you know, hung in there. So that's a good win for them.
3: And I think your record, I mean, I think you being recognized as the quarterback of the best NC State team in history, I think that's safe for another year.
2: Yeah, I'm definitely one of the best quarterback. Roman Gabriel takes that. And, of course, Rivers maybe, but Rivers more after he played pro ball. But
3: you quarterback the best team, though.
2: Yeah, we did have the team. We were good. So, but State looked like to me like they thought they were going to go out in there and get after them with all this trick stuff and just the, you know, meat and potatoes that he only threw 11 passes. But pronounce the guy's name, the quarterback for Virginia that transferred to Missouri.
3: Prabula, Bo Prabula.
2: Prabula. Well, anyhow. Did you hear about the recruiting thing that happened to him, how he got to Virginia? Well, he transferred from Penn State to Missouri 2 years ago and played for them last year and then was hurt during the bowl season. And then he decided he was going to transfer again. And James Franklin takes the job at Virginia Tech. And so he goes in there for an official visit, you know, and he's in the portal. And the weekend he was there, they were getting ready to take him. And then the second-team quarterback at Penn State decided to hit the portal. And so Franklin told them they couldn't take him, so he ended up going to Virginia.
3: Huh. What a world.
0: A 2026, right? I mean, geez.
3: You know, Virginia, Elliott's done a really nice job. I mean, you think about the tragedy that they had. I guess that was late in the 22 season with the shooting because Tennessee opened in 23 against Virginia in Nashville, and they just looked like two completely different football teams getting off the bus. And Tennessee just clobbered them. But, I mean, they've done a really nice job. He's done a really nice job building that program back up in Charlottesville.
2: Yeah, his back was to the wall, and he, you know, got some good transfers. And then Morris came in there last year and was a really good quarterback, and they got a good sound defense. And, you know, hey, they won 10 or 11 games last year. They got a chance to, with that offensive line, they got the most guys back of anybody in the country, and they certainly control the line of scrimmage and hit that big wheel route to the back down the middle. We call that the cover four beater, and he certainly was wide open, that's for sure.
3: All right, what did you think? Did you have a chance Saturday night to watch any of Joe's Seminoles?
4: Mm-hmm.
2: Yeah, I mean, I'm not down on them because of East, you know, that New Mexico State's a powerhouse, so I'm not down on them. I mean, it was a good win. But I think they wanted to prove themselves a little bit too much and weren't very loosey-goosey like they needed to be. And they, you know, the pressure of the game helped them a little bit because they got some tough games coming up with SMU and whoever else they play in the next game. But I thought Daniels looked good. I thought they had some really good athletes. Definitely better than they looked the last 2 years. So there's hope for the Noles, I think.
4: One thing that would concern me, Coach, is the defense. I mean, that quarterback, I mean, their quarterback looked pretty good at times, but it was way too easy for him at times during that game. So that worries me a little bit.
2: Yeah, they underestimated the kid. I mean, he did, you know, they were terrible running the ball last year. And I'm talking about looking at the stats for New Mexico State Aggies. And I told you that was one of the all-time ball-buster games I ever did out there at New Mexico State. They didn't tell me that he didn't have a elevator to the press box, and they didn't tell me that they had a guy that would bring you up to it, up that mountain with a golf cart. And so I didn't realize, you know, the air was thin. I didn't realize what it was like, and I was in pretty good shape. And by the time I got to that press box, I thought they were going to have to call for the cardiac people. It was terrible, man. I told the guy I had to lay down a little bit. I couldn't even get my breath. He said, "Well, why didn't you take the cart?" I said, "I didn't know he had a cart."
0: Now you tell me, right? Now you tell me. And Coach mentioned SMU is Florida State's next opponent and whoever they got after that. Well, that just happens to be at Alabama in Tuscaloosa, so doesn't get any easier the first, second, or I should say the second and third week here of the season for Florida State.
2: Yeah, that's for sure. You know, Alabama plays East Carolina the first game and then comes back with, like you mentioned, I forgot that they were playing the Noles, but there's going to be a lot of revenge factor there. But I still feel like, and this is not because Joe's one of my guys, I think they're better football team. They just look better on the hoof and look better coached to me. I mean, nothing against the coaching before, but, and of course, Malzahn was really good coach, but he just didn't have a lot of offensive firepower. But I'm pulling for the Noles. I want them to beat Florida. I mean, beat Florida, beat Miami, beat all of them.
3: You know, and if you saw that game, Doak Campbell was packed. You know, Virginia had a really nice packed crowd against NC State. And then all of a sudden, if you flipped it over to NBC, you saw USC San Jose State, and that didn't even look like a spring game crowd.
2: Yeah, I think that was kind of it's not fair to USC fans, really. I mean, they had unbelievable heat and all that, and it's hard to get fired up about watching that team, but that they were playing. But they'll pack them in there for those Big Ten games, and they got a lot of firepower on that team. I mean, their offense is definitely there. I mean, defensively, you got Gary Patterson out there coming back and coaching the defense. I think they'll be right in the thick of things in the league, but those other three teams just jump out at you. You know, just the fact you got Indiana, Oregon, and Ohio State. So they're in the next level, I think.
3: That voice you hear is the College Football Hall of Famer, former coach of the Georgia Bulldogs, Jim Donnan, in our biweekly fund brought to you by Kia of Chattanooga, 2136 Chapman Road. You can call 855-1022. K4s, K5s, Sportages, Seltos, Telluride, Sorrentos, Carnivals. They have a make and model of everything you could possibly need. They are wonderful to deal with. We really appreciate Nelson Bowers, Boone Roach, and the fantastic people of Kia of Chattanooga. You mentioned the heat with USC. Of course, it's supposed to be 97 degrees in Athens Saturday, and that's not going to stop a packed house at Sanford Stadium for, you know, showing up and cheering against cheering the Bulldogs on against Tennessee State. So I just think in the South, it doesn't matter who you play or how hot it is, people just show up.
2: Yeah, Yeah, I mean, and it's really going back. I'm a lot older than all of you guys combined, but, you know, people used to wear a coat and tie, wear all those fancy dresses and all, and now, you know, they don't have hardly have anything on to go to the game. But it's going to be, you know, they Ron Corson, a trainer, was telling me today it's going to be over 100 on the field heat index of games at 3:30. And I was, I'm not poor-mouthing, but I was impressed with Tennessee State the other night. They got that quarterback that transferred in from Winston-Salem. And, you know, Jackson State's a really good team, and they played them down to the wire. And one of the biggest crowds you'll have in Vanderbilt Stadium this year, 33,000.
3: All right, what are you, as a Georgia fan, what are you most intrigued about seeing on Saturday?
2: That went right over you guys, me busting Vanderbilt Commodores.
0: No, I heard it. I got it. It'll be the biggest crowd in Vandy.
3: Well, I mean, in most seasons, you're right, but last year they had what? Last year, I think they sold that place out like four or five times.
2: Yeah, but still, what is it, 35,000 now, or what is it? But anyhow, let's go on here. What, as far as what am I looking for Saturday or what?
3: Right.
2: Yeah, I just think try to get the game in hand and see some of these younger players. But, you know, you can't really plan it out like you need to. You know, you never know what's going to happen as far as the other team making a few plays or getting a few penalties or what, like, you know, things like that. But overall, just get a look at your first group, and hopefully you can get through it without any injuries. But everybody certainly excited around here to play another team.
3: All right, when you have these games, like Tennessee and Georgia have, if you look at Georgia's schedule last year, they open up with Marshall, another Jim Donnan Bowl, and they win 45-7. But if you remember their next game against Austin Peay, they weren't at their best and won 28-6. So when you're a head coach going into these kind of games, how do you, you know, you want to play, you want to get up big and play as many people as you can, but that doesn't always play out that way. So do you have like a plan A and a plan B in case you do get that score you desire by halftime?
2: Yeah, one of the things that Kirby's really a master of, and I'm sure he got it either from Coach Bowden coaching down there. They have a meeting on Saturday morning, and they go over all the scenarios, you know, about if we win the toss, the wind, or everything. And then they talk about personnel, about who's going to play early and who they're going to sub. And then they have a sub package if the game gets out of hand, so they know who can go in and who can't. But it's all planned out, you know, what if, you know what I'm saying? So scenarios are all covered there, and I think that way you really try to keep from getting the heat of the emotion, you know, during the game and send somebody in there that's not supposed to be going in there. I remember when I used to coach here, the guys always wanted to get on the kickoff team because that was their only chance to ever run a play in Sanford Stadium, and we got those runaway games. Those guys were stacked up behind me like club sandwiches trying to get in the game.
0: I bet, man.
3: Excuse me.
0: By the way, Dudley Field, 35,000. So, yes, you're all over it, Coach.
3: All right. We are go ahead.
2: I give that guy Vanderbilt a lot of credit, though. I shouldn't be punking him any because he's done a remarkable job. I don't envy what he's done. And what I am anxious to see is how they're going to sustain it with the level we're trying to get. And the question of the day for me, though, and it should be the question of the week, is what's going to happen on Thursday when all hell breaks loose down there in LSU?
3: That's what I was going to ask, because that was my next thing. Eli Drinkwitz over the weekend says we're 4 days away from kicking off and we don't know the rules for eligibility. That's embarrassing. This is the second biggest sport in the U.S., and it's a complete clown show.
2: Yeah, I mean, that's one of the best things I've ever heard the guy say. I mean, he's always saying stuff, but that was really clever, you know, very clever by him, and it is. I mean, how can you realistically, I mean, I saw Coach Kiffin today, and he talked to the players on the team, on the council, and they said they were glad to have these guys because it helped them win. But, you know, it's going to be a tough deal there. I mean, if, as long as, you know, the SEC can't come down on them, it'll be okay. But if the SEC can come down on you for playing them, I mean, that's one of those career things that's probably hard to overcome when all of a sudden you don't have your own half of your budget and you get suspended for all those games. But yeah. I don't think they would dare play them if that's the rule, though.
0: Yeah, I was about to say, I mean, there's no way you pay a fine half your budget and have the coach suspended for six games. I mean, there's no way you can chance that. That's not good at all. Not good at all.
3: And you're right.
2: They got those people down there that believe that the Louisiana courts are on their side, so we'll have to see. But it is amazing that we're talking about, all that's going on instead of really who's going to win, and all it's more who's going to play. That's the way it's turned out.
0: I guess we'll have a ruling by the time we talk next, on Thursday.
3: Yeah, I mean, it's got to be wild just what the next time Greg Sankey sits down with Lane Kiffin and Virg Aulsbury, the LSU AD. I mean, the tension would have to be just phenomenal in a gathering of those three.
2: Yeah, it will be. I mean, particularly if, all of a sudden what's the SEC going to do if they are ruled eligible? I mean, what can they do if they can't have the rule that, the law says you can't sanction them? What are we going to do? Just all of a sudden the league's going to say, hey, we're not going to let you play none of our teams are going to play, or what's going to happen? I don't know.
0: Yeah, who knows? I mean, you draw a line in the sand like that, and it's just like, what? If the NCAA has no teeth and the conferences have no teeth on their own conference members, who rules anything?
3: When you think about this opening week, it doesn't seem like there are quite as many games nationally. I mean, you do have Clemson and LSU playing again. You've got Notre Dame, Wisconsin. I think that's at Lambeau. You've got Ole Miss, Louisville. But it doesn't seem like you've got a whole bunch of South Carolina, Kent State. I guess you've got Auburn, Baylor on Auburn, Saturday. Yeah, that's not bad. But, yeah, there are a bunch of – I tell you one game I'm curious about. We could talk more about it Thursday since they play that night is Colorado, Georgia Tech. I mean, Georgia Tech plays Tennessee next. And, of course, one of Colorado's top defenders is supposed to be –

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1: Smallest letters on the bottom. 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
2: Coach Jim Donnan, thank you, sir. We always appreciate it. Look forward to Thursday.
1: I appreciate you.
2: 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Coach Jim Donnan here on Sport Talk and the Talk Monster. Right now, traffic's on the way with Art Man. It's WGOW.
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4: Watch out for a wreck on Signal Mountain Road between Dayton Boulevard and 27. Drive carefully. Art Sanders, right now, traffic.
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2: Service forecast for tonight, expecting mostly clear skies, low around 74. Tomorrow, sunny with a heat index of 104. And Wednesday, sunny with a high of 97, heat index up into triple digits again. Currently, we're sunny and 93 degrees right here at Moccasin Bend. Talk 102.3.
11: 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It's all you need to remember.

0: cue the vapor around the wings. Take it off.
1: That's right. You gotta get your your thingies, whatever they're called.
0: Yeah, your flags or whatever they're called.
1: The
0: come this way.
1: Miniature lightsabers.
0: Right. Mini lightsabers. David, anything else that we need to get out there before we wrap up the 5 o'clock hour here?
2: I knew Joe would love this stat. Of the 39 dunks in WNBA history, 27 are by Brittany Griner.
0: Is that right?
2: Yes. Wow. Candace Parker's two dunks are tied for second.
0: Okay.
1: Yeah, she's a big girl.
0: Wait till Enos Freedom gets there.

0: Enos. So many things you can do with that.
1: We need college football season bad. We need college football season bad. Bad, bad, bad. All right, so tomorrow we're going to have fun. Rich Mazingo will join us.
2: Yes.
1: We'll also talk a little high school football. Yes. Right? We'll get our report, our review of week two and preview week three. Get some Tennessee Associated Press rankings out there, and that'll be a lot of fun. And then Wednesday, our first installment with the voice of the Vols, Michael Keith, at 3:35, and we'll have that throughout the entire football season. So, looking forward to that big time.
2: He probably calls a lot of touchdowns on Saturday.
1: I would think he does. I would think he does. But we'll get his thoughts on Dolly Parton and the whole thing, the whole schmear. So I guess his show starts this coming Thursday?
0: I would guess. I need to make 100 on that.
1: I promise that I will confirm that and report back tomorrow.
0: Well, by God.
1: Here on the Talk Monster. That's right. David, thank you as always.
2: Always enjoy it.
1: Fourth quarter coming your way. And you can always call or text us, 267-1023.
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5: From ABC News, I'm Chuck Sievertson. The jury's gone home for the night without a verdict in the Lindsay Clancy murder trial in Plymouth, Massachusetts. Clancy's accused of intentionally killing her three children in 2023. Her defense blames postpartum psychosis. At the courthouse, ABC's Aaron Katursky.
6: We heard briefly from her attorney, Kevin Reddington, who's been by her side from the start. He said Lindsay Clancy has a lot of support here. We saw her mother and father and sister. We also see the emotional impact that the case has been taking.
5: Jury deliberations have begun in the Las Vegas trial of Dwayne Keffie D. Davis for the 1996 murder of rapper Tupac Shakur. Closing arguments were today. ABC's Alex Stone in Vegas.
7: We've seen jurors taking a lot of notes with the prosecutors as they were presenting, seeming to pay a lot of attention as the defense has been going on. A lot of the jurors seeming to just kind of stare off into space.
5: The Supreme Court today granted the Trump administration's request to move forward with construction of the White House East Wing ballroom as litigation moves through the lower courts. ABC News Washington managing editor Catherine Falders.
8: It didn't appear that the justices ruled exactly on the legality of whether Trump can just decide unilaterally as the executive branch to move forward with this construction. It has been mentioned and argued in lower courts and was mentioned by Chief Justice John Roberts in his dissent that one would need to seek congressional approval, in theory, to move forward.
5: UN disaster officials say 65,000 people need emergency aid after the Nepal-Tibet flood. State Department says it's tracking approximately 80 Americans missing. In Nepal, ABC's Britt Clennett.
9: With the death toll climbing past 900, rescuers desperately trying to find any signs of life.
10: The last thing that she sent to us was Tuesday morning.
9: Riley Wilderman, whose mother Mary traveled on the Kailash pilgrimage from Georgia.
5: Oil prices rose today. 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
13: Watch out for a wreck on Signal Mountain Road between Dayton Boulevard and 27. 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Art Sanders, right now, traffic.
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0: Say it's 7 o'clock, 7 minutes after 6 o'clock here on the Talk Monster. It's weird because, you know, growing up in the Billy Idol era, I always thought Billy Idol was kind of a guy that portrayed himself as a rocker, but really wasn't. Kind of like we've come to find out that Bon Jovi wasn't. You know what I'm saying?
1: He didn't live that lifestyle.
0: Yeah. Well, I always thought kind of Billy Idol was in that same category. I think I was wrong. he's lucky he's still alive.
1: Yeah, Billy Idol was all about that rebel yell.
0: Billy Idol was a rock and roller, there is no doubt.
1: And, you know, seeing him on some movies and stuff, he just seems like a cool dude.
0: He does seem pretty cool.
1: A little crazy, but a cool dude overall.
0: I mean, that's one of my friends are pretty crazy, but a cool dude overall. So 267-1023, 267-1023. Let's hit a couple of these texts here from the Warren and Griffin text line, Joe. Texter 667 says, loser Victor Hovland and winner Braves baseball. Okay. All right. Hovland just couldn't. He couldn't. I think there was, I want to say it was 13, 15, and 16 had birdie putts. Just, I mean, looked like they were going in. And at the very last second would just kind of lip out to the side. Yeah. So he hits even just, you know, two of those, I guess. He's, I mean, but he just could not get it to go in there. And we've seen, really, to be honest, Scheffler have a year of those, whether it be in majors or whatever. But he had a bunch where normally he was making putts from a long distance or whatever. And
1: there was a time it seemed like he missed a putt.
0: Right, right. But this year he did miss some putts, but he was still able to get it and poured it towards the championship and win about $10-plus million dollars yesterday.
1: Not a bad day.
0: Not a bad day at all, nope. The coolest thing, and I don't know if you saw it or not, but because it was after the fact, but he's in the official scorer's tent where, you know, they got to write down and then sign it to make it official. He's in there. His wife brings the two young boys in there who are probably, I don't know, three maybe, more like two and a half and like a baby, a couple months old. And he's having fun and smiling with the kids and family and everything. And he realizes, oh, there's a camera in here. So he takes his hat off and walks up there and puts it over the camera. And you couldn't see, you know, it just went to black, basically. And it's, you know, I could see that because you're like, he's a private person from what we understand, very much so. And he wanted that to be a private family moment, you know?
1: Yeah, I mean, you get plenty of TV time with him when he's on the course.
0: Yep.
1: I see that, but I see the other side too. Hey, you know what you signed up for. There's going to be, if you're on the course and you win, all that, you know, there's going to be a camera everywhere. So kind of get both sides.
0: And, you know, and to add to what you're saying, you know, people say, well, if you don't want them on television, then why'd you bring them there? But then you've got to bring them there because they're your family, man. But then you don't want the cameras to cover the family. It's a nasty. Nasty dance, if you will, of
1: it is
0: coverage because you're a superstar, but yet I'm the superstar, you cover me, don't leave them out of it. I know that's his mentality, but and a lot of them's mentality, but I mean, that's kind of hard to do
1: in that situation. Yeah, almost impossible,
0: because every viewer wants to see the family story too, you know.
1: They want to see that you're human.
0: Yeah.
1: First and foremost.
0: Well, that's exactly right.
1: And not that people doubted whether or not Scottie Scheffler is human, but you understand what I'm saying.
0: Right. Okay, let's see here. Texture without context. How many COVID boosters did that kid get? This would have been at 4:44, so during our
1: is he talking about the kid that passed away in Missouri? Touchdown?
0: I guess so. Yeah, I guess so. So the conspiracy theories. Everyone who dies died by the COVID shot at some point. Just keep that in mind.
1: Yeah.
0: According to some people. Let's see here. Joe, Texter 310 says, Joe, I think that same hawk or its cousin was in Ootawah eating a rabbit at my place, too. Nothing but fur left under a tree. Didn't think of a hawk getting it.
1: Yeah, I wasn't sure what it was. My initial thought was a falcon or a hawk, and I was able to see the backside of the bird as it was flying up into the tree. And so, I mean, it made it pretty simple to, you know, do a quick Google search and check out some of the images. And, yeah, that's what it was, a northern harrier, which is part of the Honk brand.
0: How big was it? I mean, just like...
1: It was a pretty good-sized bird. I mean, if you look at it online, it doesn't seem like it's a huge bird, but that's online. I mean, bald eagles don't look that big online until you see one in person. And then you realize those things are freaking huge.
0: Oh, yeah, when they used to bring that that bald eagle when, back when, you know, Fred the Show, Styles.
1: Yeah.
0: It come from the... Oh, what was the name of it? It had a cool name like Raptor or something, and it was in Sevierville.
1: Yeah.
0: And they would bring it here, and it'd be sitting like at the table that I'm sitting at now, and they'd have it on there. That thing was huge. I mean, it's like talons and hand were like as big as mine.
1: Yeah, the talons, not as long as our fingers, but ain't too far off.
0: No, and they're strong, obviously, like lockdown strong.
1: So I can understand why I heard a lot of screaming from said rabbit when he got caught.
0: Yeah. A lot of times on our dogs, you know, they'll hear, because especially if you're on the back porch, you know, there's nothing but coyotes or whatever down there, and you'll hear them jump on something, and it turns into a pack of dogs. You know,
1: I've heard that howling. Many a time.
0: Yeah, so you know the sound, right?
1: Yeah.
0: And our dogs will be like looking around and start barking. I'm like, you want no part of that. You want that. Guess what they don't do? They don't sleep in bed with mom and dad.
1: And there's y'all more than one.
0: Yeah, y'all ain't tough enough for that. I know you think you are, but I promise, I'm gonna.
1: The only thing I have not seen at my place is a bear, and that'll probably happen eventually because there's been some spotted around that area,
0: right?
1: But yeah, haven't seen a bear. Not that I'm wanting to see one.
0: I showed you the pictures of the one in our neck of the woods down there, and it is something when you see it in person because you're like. First of all, it's huge. Second of all, you're like, that is a wild animal that could, like, tear the siding off your house if he got mad enough to do so. He's not going to do it, but he could.
1: Yeah. Unless you put, like, honey on your house or something.
0: That'd probably be a bad idea.
1: Yeah.
0: At that point. Okay, here's one. I tried to confirm Googling it, so I didn't have any luck, so we'll just go ahead and believe that. The texter Greg is accurate here. Text says, we lost the best wide receiver coach at the University of Tennessee. Kippy Brown, Sweetwater native, passed away this morning. He coached at the University of Tennessee from 83 to 89 and then went on to coach several NFL teams. You will truly be missed. To be absent in the body is to be present with the Lord. We are sending out prayers and condolences out to the Brown family at this tough time. Yes, thank you. If that is true, we thank you. If it's not true, you need to start praying yourself, to be quite honest with you. Here we go. All right, texture 400 says, I swear I've got the pick to prove it. Somewhere in my messages, my brother-in-law was weed eating and a rabbit run right by him and climbed a tree. He said he cut the weed eater off in amazement. And about that time, here comes a rattlesnake chasing the rabbit. I never knew a rabbit could climb a tree, but the pick proves it. I didn't think a rabbit could climb a tree too, but I'll take your word for it.
1: So a rattlesnake chasing the rabbit.
0: Right. But a snake can climb a tree.
1: Sure.
0: I'm just not sure if they would.
1: How fast? That would be... See a rattlesnake crawling across the backyard at a high rate of speed.
0: Yeah, no thanks.
1: Yeah.
0: No thanks.
1: I'll just stay in the house.
0: Yep. All right. This texture 227 says, I just got from Atlanta Thursday. We seen AC/DC best concert ever. All right. We'll take your word for it.
1: Oh, they got a few hits.
0: Yes, they do. All right, we'll continue with the text line here in just a second, but Joe's going to tell you about GT Distributors. They bring you Sport Talk and the Talk Monster, right, Joseph?
1: That they do, Quake. 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
0: And once again, your National Weather Service forecast for tonight. Mostly clear skies expected. Low around 74. Tomorrow, sunny with a heat index as high as 104. And then Wednesday, sunny with a high of 97 and heat index, I'm sure, right up there around 104. One of these days, it's going to break. Currently, sunny skies and 93 degrees right here at Moccasin Bend. Talk 102.3 Sport Talk.
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0: with Herky Kick. With leg up. Texter 862 says, about college football, if we're going to go down this slippery slope, might as well let NFL practice squad players and retired players come back and play in college as long as they hadn't played 5 years. I don't know. When will it end? All this stuff that has nothing to do with the game. I guess it never will end. There'll always be something now.
1: There will always be an angle.
0: You can always take it to court and have a judge rule this, and then take it to a higher court and have a judge rule that.
1: Well, the one thing I expect in the future, because we've seen it in professional sports, that seems to be where we're going here, is the players will continue to get the rules will continue to benefit them. Now,
0: which they never did in the past.
1: No. There might be a little step back on that, but in the most part, I think there's going to be more freedom for these guys to do what they want to do. I mean, that's a bit extreme, but, you know, I just don't see them, you know, it's like when you give something to someone, it's hard to take it back, you know, that type of situation, where if someone raises a price on a fast food or, you know, something at the grocery store, it's rarely do they bring it back all that much. Maybe a little bit, but
0: no, you're 100% right.
1: So I can kind of see the same thing here where these guys are going to have their way in some form or fashion.
0: So you're primarily talking about the transfer portal here, right?
1: Essentially, yeah.
0: Yeah. Because that's what people will say to me, you know, well, they should have one chance to transfer. Well, I agree with that, too. They should have one chance to transfer unless the coach gets fired and or moves on, and then you've
1: there's got to be some free caveats in there.
0: Right. But it's not – all it's going to take is one player to say, I already transferred, but when I transferred here, this guy wasn't here. And now I've got no playing time and no opportunity to switch positions or whatever, so I should be able to transfer again. And then the judge rules – yeah, you know what? Yeah, you should. You should be able to transfer. Okay, transfer. I mean, so I don't know if it's ever, to your point, putting the toothpaste back in the tube or whatever you want to say, however you want to say it. Horses out of the barn. I mean, whatever. Yeah, I don't know if it ever goes back to some sort of standard
1: procedure. It might come back a little bit, but we're talking about, you know, half a step, and that's going to be it. There's no bringing this all the way back. It's just not going to happen.
0: Right. They're not going to say, you can't do that. But someone's always going to be like,
1: yes, we can.
0: Well, if I get a judge to say I can, then I can.
1: Yeah.
0: I mean, so that's where we are now. So 267-1023, texture, let's see here. Oh, well, appropriate. Our texture from Maryland says, or at least his phone is, who is making the rules? Certainly not schools or university presidents who cower before ADs and celebrity coaches. It's Lane Kiffin making his own rules. His sense of entitlement is off the charts. He can't play anyone with whom he's already got on the roster. He and lowbrow coon LSU deserve each other. All right?
1: Well, apparently an LSU hater and Kiffin hater.
0: Yes, so I'm not sure if they're Bama fan, Ole Miss fan. Let's see, who else? Tennessee fan. Who else got hurt feelings hurt by
1: it? I'm not sure where I get the entitlement that Lane Kiffin seems to portray.
0: I mean, look, he said it. You can hate him all day. You can love him all day. I don't care either way. But he said it. He's like, look, I'm not going to – if this is potentially a chance to bring in good players, I'm not going to let all the other schools grab them.
1: We'll take them.
0: We'll take them. I mean, and that's – to me, I understand that. That's smart play because this is such uncharted waters over and over and over again.
1: He's just trying to win the championship.
0: That's what it is.
1: Keep his job.
0: Yep, that's what it is. Andy Statt's going nuts here.
1: That's not a shock.
0: Okay. Why don't we talk again about having the I guess he expects me to read these to Jim Donnan, or is this just him unloading his frustration that Tennessee hasn't beaten Georgia since 2016? That's why the okay. This is more about Donnan. So what David is saying is that a majority of the dunks in the WNBA have been done by a man. We can finally get to it. Okay.
1: I knew somebody was going to have that one.
0: Okay. Buzz Killington, Biggest Loser, Red County, tied with South Pittsburgh. We read that one. And then he says, I have an itch in my Karachi. I think that was a city on your...
1: That it was.
0: And where their feathers left after Ray County lost to Notre Dame. Okay, I guess he's trying to...
1: No, he's cute.
0: Get under your skin.
1: He's cute.
0: Using their a Mike Keith special show each week on talk radio.
1: We do have one coming up today at 8.
0: Do we? Okay.
1: Yep. I'm not sure.
0: So I think a lot of is. He does a daily show, but I think I'm not sure about how we'll air those or how many will air. But I would check at 8 o'clock for the majority.
1: I think this one is the Mike Keith show. Is it one of his?
0: That's one of them.
1: Yeah. So yeah. I think that's what's airing today at 7 or at 8 o'clock.
0: So 8 o'clock, right after Students of the Game, yep, will be a Mike Keith version. Who do y'all have, Ottawa or Ray County this week? I don't know. You'll have to wait until our picks come out. In the TimesFreePress.com and Chattanooga.
1: That is correct.
0: I'm going to Ray County. I mean, come on. Why not?
1: Ottawa's better.
0: Ottawa is better.
1: They are better.
0: And they're going to be better, but I'm not sure they're Ray County good, and Ray County's already going to be upset. And frankly, it doesn't matter. If all those guys that are hurt and can't play this week, then maybe it's a different deal. I mean, that's your stars for Ray County.
1: Yep, I think the quarterback will be fine. Still wait and see on...
0: And the cramping folks will probably be okay, too.
1: Yeah, yeah.
0: You got to hydrate more.
1: Yep. I mean, it's hot out there, and this Friday night's going to be...
0: Even hotter.
1: Even hotter, yeah.
0: Yeah.
1: This will be a brutal week for that.
0: It is brutal. 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
3: ABC News, I'm Chuck Sievertson. Oil prices rose after more attacks between the U.S. and Iran. Gasoline remains high. When asked at the White House about Iran, President Trump called it a failed nation.
4: They don't really know. In my opinion, they don't know who the leader is.
3: The jury's home for the night without a verdict in the Lindsay Clancy murder trial in Plymouth, Massachusetts. Clancy's accused of intentionally killing her three children. Jury deliberations have begun in the Las Vegas trial of Duane Keffie D. Davis for the 1996 murder of Tupac Shakur. Beef prices versus food safety. The Trump administration expected to announce new rules to make it easier for cattle ranchers to process their own meat and sell directly to consumers without USDA inspections. ABC's Allison Kosick.
5: President Trump saying the few companies that control most of the meat processing capacity in the U.S. make up a nasty monopoly. The South Dakota Cattlemen's Association saying food safety is not red tape.
3: This is ABC News.
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0: 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How about Coach Donnan picking some AC/DC?
1: The rocker he is.
0: Thunderstruck. Used to be our opening intro for the Coca-Cola Red Zone back in the day. And, of course, that means that Coach Jim Donnan joins us here on Sport Talk, always because of our friends at Kia of Chattanooga. Coach Donnan on our Dr. Pepper hotline. It's game week, Coach. We're finally here. We're ready to go. The hay's in the barn. I can't think of any more cliches I can come up with, but it's time. It's time, Coach Donnan. We appreciate the time that you've given us this afternoon to talk some football here on Sport Talk. Hope things are well.
2: Yeah, I can't wait. Got a little taste of it this weekend, although my boys from NC State looked like they hadn't even practiced. But, it was a real interesting weekend, and Chapelville got him a win, and, you know, they're off him for another week. So who ended up winning that East Tennessee game? They play them next. Who won that game?
0: Campbell. I think it was a little bit of an upset.
2: It was. So he'll probably be 2-0 after they got an open day and then play in a couple of weeks. But, hey, we got a lot to talk about, and can't wait to hear what you guys are going to put me in the ringer on.
3: Well, let's start with the Tar Heels. I mean, that was a really entertaining first quarter, and then all of a sudden both offenses really struggled. But, I mean, I guess you do come away from that game saying North Carolina does look better. I'm not sure how much better, but they definitely look like a more sound football program.
2: Yeah, a lot of combination of several factors. One, I think TCU struggled without that number one receiver, and they, you know, got that quarterback from Harvard, paid him a lot of money, but they didn't, anytime you play a game like that, your opening game, I sound like an old cliche-ridden coach, but you know, you got to avoid losing as much as you win. You look at all the kicking game mistakes they made, snapping the ball over the punter's head, just blocking the back, 11 penalties, the turnovers in the red zone. You're not going to win when you beat yourself, but you can see the influence of Coach Petrino on the offense, all the different things that he does to create, you know, mismatches. And, you know, defensively, Bill Belichick's one of the best ever. So they seem to be pretty sound, and they, except for that one long run, they really didn't give up much as far as big plays. So, but, you know, maybe they got a chance for a bowl game, but I don't think they're that talented enough to go very far. I mean, they just had really good coaching, and they, hung in there. So that's a good win for them.
3: And I think your record, I mean, I think you being recognized as the quarterback of the best NC State team in history, I think that's safe for another year.
2: Yeah, I'm definitely one of the best quarterback. Roman Gable takes that. And, of course, Rivers maybe, but Rivers more after he played pro ball. But
3: you quarterback the best team, though.
2: Yeah, we did have a team. We were good. So, but State looked like to me like they thought they were going to go out in there and get after them with all this trick stuff and just the, you know, meat and potatoes that he only threw 11 passes. But pronounce the guy's name, the quarterback for Virginia that transferred to Missouri.
3: Prabula.
2: Well, anyhow. Did you hear about the recruiting thing that happened to him, how he got to Virginia? Well, he transferred from Penn State to Missouri 2 years ago and played for them last year and then was hurt during the bowl season. And then he decided he was going to transfer again. And James Franklin takes the job at Virginia Tech. And so he goes in there for an official visit, and he's in the portal. And the weekend he was there, they were getting ready to take him. And then the second-team quarterback at Penn State decided to hit the portal. And so Franklin told them they couldn't take him, so he ended up going to Virginia.
3: What a world.
0: A 2026, right? I mean, geez.
3: You know, Virginia Elliott's done a really nice job. I mean, you think about the tragedy that they had. I guess that was late in the 22 season with the shooting because Tennessee opened in 23 against Virginia in Nashville, and they just looked like two completely different football teams getting off the bus. And Tennessee just clobbered them. But, I mean, they've done a really nice job. He's done a really nice job building that program back up in Charlottesville.
2: Yeah, his back was to the wall, and he, you know, got some good transfers, and then Morris came in there last year and was really good quarterback, and they got a good sound defense. And, you know, hey, they won – 10 or 11 games last year. They got a chance to, with that offensive line, they've got the most guys back of anybody in the country, and they certainly control the line of scrimmage and hit that big wheel route to the back down the middle. We call that the cover four beater, and he certainly was wide open, that's for sure.
3: All right, what did you think? Did you have a chance Saturday night to watch any of Joe's Seminoles?
4: Mm-hmm.
2: Yeah, I mean, I'm not down on him because of he's, you know, that New Mexico State's a powerhouse, so I'm not down on him. I mean, it's a good win. But I think they wanted to prove themselves a little bit too much and weren't very loosey-goosey like they needed to be. And they, you know, the pressure of the game helped them a little bit because they got some tough games coming up with SMU and whoever else they play in the next game. But I thought Daniels looked good. I thought they had some really good athletes. Definitely better than they looked the last 2 years. So there's hope for the Noles, I think.
4: One thing that would concern me, Coach, is the defense. I mean, that quarterback, I mean, their quarterback looked pretty good at times, but it was way too easy for him at times during that game. So that worries me a little bit.
2: Yeah, they underestimated the kid. I mean, he did, you know, they were terrible running the ball last year. And I'm talking about looking at the stats for New Mexico State Aggies. And I told you that was one of the all-time ball buster games I ever did out there at New Mexico State. They didn't tell me that they didn't have an elevator to the press box, and they didn't tell me that they had a guy that would bring you up to it, up that mountain with a golf cart. And so I didn't realize, you know, the air was thin. I didn't realize what it was like, and I was in pretty good shape. And by the time I got to that press box, I thought they were going to have to call for the cardiac people. It was terrible, man. I told the guy I had to lay down a little bit. I couldn't even get my breath. He said, "Well, why didn't you take the cart?" I said, "I didn't know we had a cart."
0: Now you tell me, right? Now you tell me. And Coach mentioned SMU is Florida State's next opponent and whoever they got after that. Well, that just happens to be at Alabama in Tuscaloosa, so doesn't get any easier the first, second, or I should say the second and third week here of the season for Florida State.
2: Yeah, that's for sure. Alabama plays East Carolina the first game and then comes back with, like you mentioned, I forgot that they were playing the Noles, but there's going to be a lot of revenge factor there. But I still feel like, and this is not because Joe's one of my guys, I think they're better football team. They just look better on the hoof and look better coached to me. I mean, nothing against the coaching before, but, and of course, Malzahn was really a good coach, but he just didn't have a lot of offensive firepower. But I'm pulling for the Noles. I want them to beat Florida. I mean, beat Florida, beat Miami, beat all of them.
3: You know, and if you saw that game, Doak Campbell was packed. You know, Virginia had a really nice packed crowd against NC State. And then all of a sudden, if you flipped it over to NBC, you saw USC San Jose State, and that didn't even look like a spring game crowd.
2: Yeah, I think that was kind of it's not fair to USC fans, really. I mean, they had unbelievable heat and all that, and it's hard to get fired up about watching that team that they were playing. But they'll pack them in there for those Big Ten games, and they got a lot of firepower on that team. I mean, their offense is definitely there. I mean, defensively, you got Gary Patterson out there coming back and coaching the defense. I think they'll be right in the thick of things in the league, but those other three teams just jump out at you. You know, just the fact you got Indiana, Oregon, and Ohio State. So they're in the next level, I think.
3: That voice you hear is the College Football Hall of Famer, former coach of the Georgia Bulldogs, Jim Donnan, in our biweekly fun brought to you by Kia of Chattanooga, 2136 Chapman Road. You can call 855-1022. K4s, K5s, Sportages, Seltos, Telluride, Sorrentos, Carnivals. They have a make and model of everything you could possibly need. They are wonderful to deal with. We really appreciate Nelson Bowers, Boone Roach, and the fantastic people of Kia of Chattanooga. You mentioned the heat with USC. Of course, it's supposed to be 97 degrees in Athens Saturday, and that's not going to stop a packed house at Sanford Stadium for, you know, showing up and cheering against cheering the Bulldogs on against Tennessee State. So I just think in the South, it doesn't matter who you play or how hot it is, people just show up.
2: Yeah, Yeah, I mean, and it's really going back. I'm a lot older than all of you guys combined, but, you know, people used to wear a coat and tie, wear all those fancy dresses and all, and now, you know, they don't have hardly have anything on that goes to the game. But it's going to be, you know, they Ron Corson, a trainer, was telling me today it's going to be over 100 on the field heat index of games at 3:30. And I was, I'm not poor-mouthing, but I was impressed with Tennessee State the other night. They got that quarterback that transferred in from Winston-Salem. And, you know, Jackson State's a really good team, and they played them down to the wire. And one of the biggest crowds you'll have in Vanderbilt Stadium this year, 33,000.
3: All right, what are you, as a Georgia fan, what are you most intrigued about seeing on Saturday?
2: That went right over you guys, me busting Vanderbilt Commodores.
0: No, I heard it. I got it. It'll be the biggest crowd in Vandy.
3: They, well, I mean, in most seasons, you're right, but last year they had what? Last year, I think they sold that place out like four or five times.
2: Yeah, but still, what is it, 35,000 now, or what is it? But anyhow, let's go on here. What, as far as what am I looking for Saturday or what?
3: Right.
2: Yeah, I just think just try to get the game in hand and see some of these younger players. But, you know, you can't really plan it out like you need to. You know, you never know what's going to happen as far as the other team making a few plays or getting a few penalties or what, like, you know, things like that. But overall, just get a look at your first group and hopefully you can get through it without any injuries. But everybody certainly excited around here to play another team.
3: All right, when you have these games like Tennessee and Georgia have, if you look at Georgia's schedule last year, they open up with Marshall, another Jim Donnan Bowl, and they win 45-7. But if you remember their next game against Austin Peay, they weren't at their best and won 28-6. So when you're a head coach going into these kind of games, how do you – you know, you want to play, you want to get up big and play as many people as you can, but that doesn't always play out that way. So do you have like a plan A and a plan B in case you do get that score you desire by halftime?
2: Yeah, one of the things that Kirby's really a master of, and I'm sure he got it either from Coach Bowden coaching down there, they have a meeting on Saturday morning and they go over all the scenarios, you know, about if we win the toss, the wind, or everything. And then they talk about personnel, about who's going to play early and who they're going to sub. And then they have a sub package if the game gets out of hand so they know who can go in and who can't. But it's all planned out, you know, what if, you know what I'm saying? So scenarios are all covered there. And I think that way you really try to keep from getting the heat of the emotion, you know, during the game and send somebody in there that's not supposed to be going in there. I remember when I used to coach here, the guys always wanted to get on the kickoff team because that was their only chance to ever run a play in Sanford Stadium. And we got those runaway games. Those guys were stacked up behind me like club sandwiches trying to get in the game.
0: I bet, man.
3: Excuse me.
0: By the way, Dudley Field, 35,000. So, yes, you're all over it, Coach.
3: All right. We are go ahead.
2: I give that guy Vanderbilt a lot of credit, though. I shouldn't be punking him any because he's done a remarkable job. I don't envy what he's done. And what I am anxious to see is how they're going to sustain it with the level we're trying to get. And the question of the day for me, though, and it should be the question of the week, is – what's going to happen on Thursday when all hell breaks loose down there in LSU?
3: That's what I was going to ask, because that was my next thing. Eli Drinkwitz over the weekend says we're 4 days away from kicking off and we don't know the rules for eligibility. That's embarrassing. This is the second biggest sport in the U.S., and it's a complete clown show.
2: Yeah, I mean, that's one of the best things I've ever heard the guy say. I mean, he's always saying stuff, but that was really clear, you know, very clever by him, and it is. I mean, how can you realistically, I mean, I saw Coach Kiffin today, and he talked to the players on the team, on the council, and they said they were glad to have these guys because it helped them win. But, you know, it's going to be a tough deal there. I mean, if, as long as you know, the SEC can't come down on them, it'll be okay. But if the SEC can come down on you for playing them, I mean, that's one of those career things that's probably hard to overcome when all of a sudden you don't have your own half of your budget and you get suspended for all those games. But
0: yeah.
2: I don't think they would dare play them if that's the rule, though.
0: Yeah, I was about to say, I mean, there's no way you pay a fine half your budget and have the coach suspended for six games. I mean, there's no way you can chance that. That's not good at all. Not good at all.
3: And you're but right.
2: They got those people down there that believe that the Louisiana courts are on their side, so we'll have to see. But it is amazing that we're talking about, all that's going on instead of really who's going to win, and all it's more who's going to play. That's the way it's turned out.
0: I guess we'll have a ruling by the time we talk next, on Thursday.
3: Yeah, I mean, it's got to be wild just what the next time Greg Sankey sits down with Lane Kiffin and Virg Aulsbury, the LSU AD. I mean, the tension would have to be just phenomenal in a gathering of those three.
2: Yeah, it will be. I mean, particularly if, all of a sudden what's the SEC going to do if they are ruled eligible? I mean, what can they do if they can't? Have a rule that, the law says you can't sanction them. What are we going to do? Just all of a sudden the league's going to say, hey, we're not going to let you play none of our teams are going to play, or what's going to happen? I don't know.
0: Yeah, who knows? I mean, you draw a line in the sand like that, and it's just like, if the NCAA has no teeth and the conferences have no teeth on their own conference members, who rules anything?
3: When you think about this opening week, it doesn't seem like there are quite as many games nationally. I mean, you do have Clemson and LSU playing again. You've got Notre Dame, Wisconsin. I think that's at Lambeau. You've got Ole Miss

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2: 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I know the guy.
3: Coach Jim Donnan, thank you, sir. We always appreciate it. Look forward to Thursday.
2: All right, appreciate you.
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0: National Weather Service forecast here for tonight. Expecting mostly clear skies. Low around 74. Tomorrow, sunny with a heat index of about 104. And then Wednesday, sunny, high 97. But heat index will be right back up there, around 104 again. Currently, sunny skies and 93 degrees right here at Moccasin Bend. 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
0: So the computer just doesn't want to work at all, does it? It wants to quit on you.
3: Yeah, that's fantastic.
0: It's fantastic. Yeah. Fantastic. All right, so Braves beating up on the Giants here so far tonight. And it was 2-1. Let me double check it again. But yes, 2-1. And they're headed to the top of the fifth inning. Atlanta 2-1 over San Francisco in that one game rain out makeup type thing. Which is weird. Then they'll head to Washington to play tomorrow night against the Nationals in Washington. Joe, enjoyed it.
3: Yes, sir.
0: A lot of fun, man.
3: Looking forward to tomorrow.
0: Students of the game coming your way. And tomorrow we'll have Rich Mazingo and a little high school football talk.

0: review and preview with some Tennessee Associated Press rankings and all that kind of stuff tomorrow, starting at 3 on the Talkmeister. Students of the game coming your way. Hang tight.
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2: From ABC News, I'm Stephanie Officer. One victim is dead and so is the alleged suspect after officials say NYPD officers shot an apparently emotionally disturbed woman who they say stabbed two people in New York City's Times Square this afternoon. All three went to the hospital with life-threatening injuries. ABC's Anthony Carlo.
3: It appears that she was emotionally disturbed, going through some sort of mental health crisis in the middle of Times Square, an area bustling with tourists. Remember, we're still in the middle of summer tourism here in Times Square, which, as all of you know, brings so many people here to the city. So you can just imagine how frantic this was as this woman was approaching people. She was threatening people with knives, two of them. And then police say she manages to stab a man and a woman with those knives.
2: Massachusetts jurors continue deliberations in the Lindsay Clancy murder trial. Clancy is accused of intentionally killing her three children in 2023. Her attorneys say she was suffering from postpartum psychosis. ABC's Aaron Katursky in Plymouth says supporters have also been outside court and even cornered Clancy's attorney.
4: There was a complete stranger with her child who came up to Kevin Reddington on his way into court, just gave him a hug and said that it's somebody that she would want with her in a time of need. And so the case has touched a nerve, a referendum on motherhood and mental health. And it's become something more than what the jury is considering, which is a very narrow question. Was this murder or was this madness?
2: The son of late actress Naya Rivera, Josie Dorsey, is set to follow in his mother's theatrical footsteps. The now 10-year-old is slated to star in The Burning Valley, a film about a steelworker who loses his job when his mill shuts down. Josie's father, Ryan Dorsey, also set to star in it. Rivera drowned while saving Ryan during a California swimming trip in 2020. She was just 33 years old. 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
5: Here's the official forecast. A hot, dry week continues. Mostly clear tonight, 74 the low. Tomorrow, sunny, heat index making it feel like 104 degrees. Tomorrow night, mostly clear, 74 degrees the low. Wednesday, sunny and 98. Mostly clear heading into Wednesday night, dropping down to 75. Sunny for Thursday, a high of 97. Thursday night, mostly clear, 74. Friday, sunny, a chance of afternoon showers and thunderstorms, and 91. 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

0: 3.3 with Smoke and Lito.
1: Welcome back, Chattanooga. Man, it's that time, bro.
2: And surrounding areas.
1: I almost did the show with a mouthpiece in and a helmet.
2: Hey.
1: It's that time.
2: Back, man.
1: It's back.
2: You know what I noticed, Cowboy? You know, me and Lito be around in the Twitter streets and the spaces and stuff. It's been a lot less lying going on lately. You know, I think some people are starting to go back on a lot of their takes this summer after seeing a couple snaps.
1: I thought I was the only one noticed that.
2: You know, it's a lot of people that was loud, they're kind of quiet, you know, kind of worried.
3: A lot of preseason takes that kind of change after game one, game two.
2: Yeah.
0: And it's crazy because their teams didn't even play. That was the weird part about it. Their teams didn't even play.
2: Yeah, it was.
0: They were just watching other teams, and it's just like, they talking about Sunday school and all kind of stuff. Like, man, ain't no football. Depth charts being released and it's quiet. It's weird.
2: Lito, how your weekend?
0: Man, I had a good weekend, man. Done with the Kyrie football game, man. I got a shout out, man, to the Tyna Rampage Tenu.
2: Okay.
0: They did something serious, man.
2: Shout out to Rampage.
0: They went out, you know what I'm saying, did their thing. 28-0 against the 4-2-3 Vols and they got some boys out there that's playing some football, man. I keep telling y'all each week, man, they do some things that make you want to come see them. And I got to shout out that linebacker, Cash, who had the hit that set the tone. A 10-year-old, when I say set the tone, the whole stadium said, woo. And the other side of the crowd was real quiet. It was no more talking.
3: So was it we used to call it a skull back in the day. I don't know what it's called today,
0: I think this was different, Cowboy, because normally when you hit somebody, they just fall down. This kid flew back.
2: Yeah, that's a skull. That's definitely a skull.
0: He smacked him. I was like, oh, Lord. So, it's the Gladio Kyrie. But how was your weekend, Brody?
2: Man, weekend went good. It was a hot one, you know. Y'all know me. This weekend, I was busy, had that computer on the sidelines with me on both days. At the Marshes on Friday at Boyd and also at the Tiger Den at Howard. So I was feeling some of that heat that those Burning Panthers and them Howard Tigers was feeling as well. But other than that, man, it was great, man. Other than the work aspect, but the football aspect was great.
3: Yeah, you guys were on it Friday night, so definitely good job there.
0: Man, appreciate it, man. How about you? How was your weekend?
3: Pretty good, man. Just spent a lot of time watching football, trying to get in what I can get in and go from there. It's still got my team started off this past weekend with our game one, but it's really starts up this weekend and it'll be fun to watch.
0: Can't wait to talk about college.
2: Oh, man, you know, before we get into week two, though, man, we one thing that we all can agree on is our team, the Chattanooga Mocs,
3: yes,
2: won
3: sir.
2: Thursday. So
0: what?
2: Definitely shout out to the Chattanooga Mocs and what they doing. They went down to West Georgia and got the big win. And that long touchdown pass to get it started, though.
0: Did you hear they say Coach T. Ward was integral in the week?
2: Okay.
0: Coach T. Ward.
2: Man, and also, man, shout out to Marion County, our friends up there in Jasper, man. Mason Mays got a sack to end the game, I believe.
0: Right, man, you know they be showing us the clips, man. You know
2: so many of Marion County Warriors, they got them in the NFL, got them all over the place, man. Shout out to Marion. But you know what? That's one thing, Lito. We got to get up there to Marion County. Got that light. They got a light show up there now. Got to get up there.
0: The light show.
2: But, Cowboy, I know we're going to get to this week two scoreboard, and I know we're going to talk about the game of the week that, you know, you can tell us a little bit better than the reporting that we can do, because I'm not even going to lie to you. I picked Notre Dame. I was high on them, but when I got the message in the third quarter, it was down 21-0, I was scared.
3: Yeah.
2: I didn't think that they had that rally and that fight in them. I'll be honest, but one thing about it, those kids, they were in need of a win. And the way they played, and they well coached, they play for each other. Like, when they talk about their coach over there, I done been over there a couple times, they really love on each other and they love on the kids. So that's a game that I definitely want to hear your aspect
3: of. There's a couple things that happened, and I'm not going to say this would have changed the outcome or not, because you're right. Notre Dame came out, played a heck of a second half, and really showed what they can do. Mm-hmm. And they're way better this year. And I think they're going to be a big headache for a lot of teams. But from what I understand, what I was told, Austin Fugit was injured. That's Ray County's like best player overall.
2: Mm. Who, Jackson?
3: Austin Fugit.
2: Oh, Austin.
3: Yeah, yeah. He went out early in the third. Their wide receiver, Donegit, I believe, number one, he was injured in the second half. And their quarterback, too, was had to get some IVs, cramping. And I'm sure there's a lot of guys, you know, cramping up and going through that. Yeah, not saying that would have changed the score or the outcome, but
2: just unfortunate.
3: Yeah, definitely. I hope Fugit's good for this coming week, but don't have any information on that.
0: I'm going to just say this about Notre Dame. You know what I learned, bro? Don't pick against Notre Dame until they give you a reason to. And they have not gave me a reason to pick against them. I am not picking against the Fighting Irish no more until they give me a reason to.
2: Well, like I said, I done had a chance to sneak over there sometime over
0: I gotta
2: the summer
0: get out
2: in the
0: I
2: spring.
0: I got to get out there.
2: So
0: the dungeon.
2: I kind of seen what they was working on. I got to see them at the 7-on-7 at UTC. So I kind of got to see a little bit of them over the summer and seen the progress. And I just saw the buy-in from the start, man. And I'm a big Coach Hill fan, like, from the first three years ago when he got here and I first met him, man. He's just great guy. Like the way he took over a struggling program now Coach Fant is over there at Boy Buchanan with a great program. Now there's two great programs that they might be meeting up, hopefully undefeated once they meet up later on in the year. But Notre Dame, that's just a great program over there. And what Coach Hill and Coach Ave did with that offensive line, man, I just got to tip my hat to what they're doing over there.
0: You know who else got things rolling? Coach Brown of Cleveland, 2-0.
2: Yes, sir. That's my guy.
0: Coach
2: Brown and Coach Barge up there. Shout out to y'all, man. I know y'all seen my post and everything, but, man, shout out to y'all. 2-0, man. Who would ever thought, you know, after going, I believe it was 1-9 last year, nobody probably thought y'all was up there in Cleveland putting the work in. I couldn't even get up there. I couldn't get up there to see y'all, but definitely I picked them too. So, I mean, that's two weeks in a row for me.
0: And guess what? I can't talk about one brother without speaking on the other one because he 2-0 too.
2: Yes, sir. That's one thing I thought about. I said,
0: he's rich.
2: I said, boy, the Barger conversation is going to be going well in the household over these next 2 weeks.
0: Yes, sir.
2: For these past 2 weeks, they've been going well. I know the dinners and family dinners and checking on everybody. Conversations have been going well, you know, so. But nah, good for the East Ridge, man. And speaking of East Ridge, man, another 5 touchdowns, Cowboy. Another
0: Who?
2: 5 touchdowns.
0: Huh?
2: For Jerrell Butt Young.
0: 10 on the year already?
2: 10 on the year in 2 games.
3: That's insane.
2: It's insane.
3: Yeah.
2: Like,
0: ask him, can I get one?
2: I meant to call Coach Barger earlier today to see did he shut him out again in the second half? Did he all do this in the first half? The man hasn't played nothing but a full game. Now, if he only played a half the last game, so he just now playing a full game going into his third game in the season.
0: This is crazy. That's some football right there, bro.
2: But nah, that's great, man. And Lito, what we got? Who else we got?
0: Man,
2: next
0: you
2: up?
0: Got
2: I'm
0: some
2: sorry,
0: more because we definitely got to talk about this Silverdale South Pitt game.
2: Now that's the one.
0: 14-13.
2: That's the one. Now, Coach Connor, forgive me and forgive SOTG Smoke. I got the same sentiments as Lito got for Notre Dame. I'm not picking against you guys until you give me reason to. Man, that was a game that I wish I could have been there, man. That was one, man, a goal line stop.
0: Listen, and it's funny because, you know, Stephen Hargreaves, I wish I had the paper in front of us. Stephen Hargreaves got the, what do you call it, the 12 dozen? The dozen?
3: Dynamite dozen.
0: Dynamite dozen. And that's the one who made the stop. Number 97, right in the middle.
2: Hey, man.
0: Big boy stop.
3: Luke Burger.
0: Luke, yeah.
3: Yeah, that's a big kid. 6'7", 3 bills.
0: But the thing about it is this is South Pittsburgh. You know, they're known for getting a yard. Man, I know they was kind of sick when they seen that this man came through a wreck shop like that. So
2: that's a kid that big, man. Like, what are they putting in that man water?
0: Hey, I'm gonna take a right one day and go see what they feeding them over there. I see it's real. But man, you also had a big win beside the days over Hickson, 40-13 with a bounce back as they are now 1-0, man. What you got about beside the days? How you feeling?
2: Now Lito, I talked to Pat. He was at that game. First off, I wanna say our thoughts and prayers out to the Hickson player that had an injury.
0: Definitely.
2: I believe that stopped the game. I'm not sure. I didn't get into the full details with Pat. I believe he told me what happened, but I forgot, man. It was so hot out
3: there.
2: It
3: was a spinal injury.
2: Yeah, it was. Yeah, that's what it was. It was a spinal injury. I just want Chattanooga to know, man, that kid didn't do anything intentional from what I heard from Pat McComb, man. He said he was just basically being an old lineman, you know what I'm saying? And I hope nothing was intentional, but I do definitely believe Pat when he say that he was there. I don't think he lied to me, but definitely thoughts and prayers to him. Hopefully he has a speedy recovery. Hopefully nothing's broken. Hopefully just a sprain or anything, and we can get him back out there. Because Hickson was my pick, and I was definitely wrong.
0: Yeah, I got that one right, too, man. I had a up and down week. I had a 10-5 week. You know, I went with Chat Prep because I had to give Chat Prep some love how they played Meigs County the week before. I just felt like they was on the cusp of popping somebody, and boy, definitely shut us up with that. You know, the kids was definitely motivated by SOTG's picks.
2: Yeah, they was
0: and motivated. They went crazy.
2: Yeah, they definitely
0: crazy was. On the marshes.
2: Yeah, they definitely was motivated with our picks and everything. But we're gonna get back to that scoreboard, SOTG scoreboard,
0: and college football
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0: So, bro, you said we forgot to talk about the SOTG game of the week?
1: SOTG game of the week.
0: Where was we at, on the marsh?
1: We was on the marshes.
0: All right.
1: Had to stay a little close to home because, you know, I was still on the clock, you know, in case anything happened, my battery go dead, the computer, anything. Mm-hmm. And I can get to the house quicker. But nevertheless, we was on the marshes, and Boy Buchanan versus Chad Prepping. Let me say, I riled them bucks up, man.
0: You ain't the only one.
1: I riled them up. Lito riled them up. Matter of fact, our whole panel riled them up, self a bird.
0: I felt the energy.
1: But, you know, sometimes we're right, sometimes we're wrong. It looks like we were on the wrong
0: end. That's why it's a pick.
1: We was on the wrong end. But I do got to credit Chat Prep, man, for fighting to the end. But, man, it was all Boy Buchanan at the house, at the crib. Cowboy, they punched him in the mouth early, and it just... And this it's so different, because maybe back in the day, you probably can remember, because the only thing I really remember is... It's Alex Jones running that ball for Boy Buchanan back in the day, but they was slanging around that yard.
0: Facts.
1: And Drew Rivers, man, I'm used to seeing him throw alley oops and stuff like that. But man, my boy Drew Rivers was out there slanging it around the yard, doing his thing. But I gotta credit Chad Prepper, like I said, man, that defense was playing good. They got a couple stops on them. But man, when you got the defense out there that long, man, they gonna give up some points, man. But I still like what Chad Prep did defensively, man, by sticking in the game. And
0: I like what I seen from Boyd, because this is like almost like a new look Boyd. A real deal new look Boyd, in the sense of the wide receiver core went crazy. Not just one person, the whole core went crazy. Yeah. So to balance that with a good run game, because they're gonna keep a run game, it's just scary, man. And the defense.
1: Yeah.
0: Flying around, all hats to the football, creating turnovers. Like, that's going to be a scary football team, man. Because they get better week to week.
1: Lito, I didn't get no requests to talk about any teams before we get to college. But I definitely want to say, we can get to college.
0: Man, you know, I can't do that before I get the wild thing. We missed last
1: week. That's
0: what
1: I was going to say.
0: We got to get the wild thing. You're on the clock,
1: Wild Thing.
0: How you doing?
2: How y'all doing?
0: Doing good. How you doing?
1: I heard
0: doing
1: you good. Friday on That's the red good. Zone.
2: Yeah. We won 51-7.
0: He's Riz 2-0.
2: And 2-0. Hey, we got to be Brainerd next, and that's one I'm hoping you're going to be at.
1: You know what, Wild Thing?
2: What is this week? Boy might be inducted that night, or it'll be Red Bank night. I'm not sure yet.
0: So, man, they on fire right now. How you feeling about East Ridge Pioneers, man? Are you out there helping coach? That's what it is?
2: No.
0: Oh, it's not you? Okay, I was just checking.
1: I think you called in a couple plays.
0: You sure ain't calling no plays?
2: Well, that's what you put it like this. I bet it's something to do with Nature Boy up in heaven.
1: Yeah,
0: I believe it too.
1: Coaching, I agree.
2: East Ridge or something.
1: I agree.
0: Man. I believe you.
2: Uh-huh. Or it's a new look for East Ridge, and everything's changed, I think.
0: Hey, Coach Barge is doing his thing. He's doing his thing.
2: Yeah. And I'm thinking, 2-0.
0: Yeah, he going. He like he going
2: 3-0. Hey. You know, we weren't 5-5, but I don't want to do that again.
0: I think, man, they put themselves in prime position for the playoffs. They're doing their thing right now.
2: I do, too. I think we got a chance at state championship.
0: Oh, we heard it here first from Wild Thing. State championship. That's all Taz Wild Thing.
1: I'm
2: not jinxing it. I cannot do that.
0: So before you get out of here, you got Georgia or TSU, Tennessee State University?
2: Georgia.
0: Oh, yeah. Bye.
1: Oh, you lost.
0: We'll holler at you.
1: You lost.
0: We'll see you, Wild Thing.
1: You lost. We weren't talking about the football game. We were talking about the band. Hey, man, shout out to A4, man, Red Bank quarterback, for joining the live, man. That's my guy. Oh, yeah. We going to be, actually, I'll be at Red Bank tomorrow, and I'll be at Tyna
0: game of the week
1: sometime later on in the week, so I'll be able to get some pregame during the week, see how the Red Bank Lions are feeling headed up into the matchup, and also get go over there to Tyna and see how they
0: feeling. You know what's funny? I talked to a coach, anonymous coach this weekend. They told me Marcus Jones tearing it up.
1: Marcus Jones.
0: Hey, tearing it up. Said he tearing it up. So, none of those coaches, so they watching.
1: Hey. Coach Gatewood said, leave his boys alone, man. Stop watching the boys. Coach Gatewood said, let him fly under the radar now. Hey, leave your boys alone.
0: Man, but it's football time in Tennessee.
1: Football time in Tennessee.
0: The Faison era is here.
1: It's here. Hey, Cowboy, do me a favor, man. When y'all talk to Mike Keefe on Wednesday, Thursday, man, ask him about Faison specifically for students of the game.
3: Will do.
0: So I got a question, bro. Do we need to make a little sound for Faison? You know, what we got to do for Faison? You know, other teams got songs for their quarterback.
1: I don't even know. We ain't got no nice little ring.
0: Yeah, we
1: got
0: to get some for Faison.
1: Usually people think like Faison love. Nah, that ain't it.
0: It got to be something that hit with Faison.
1: We got
0: 5 more days.
1: Yeah, we got 5 more days, Cowboy.
0: We can be the one to officially come up with the nickname for Faison.
1: Hey, I gave Tennessee Tech wide receiver Trey, the name Big Play Trey at the SoCon Media Day, man. So, come on.
0: We got to find something. It's going to be
1: It was
0: us.
1: So funny because I was like, you know what? I was going to call you Big Play Trey. He said, you know what? I like that. He said, I'll leave that to the fans, though. He's like, I'll leave that to the fans, though. I ain't trying to say that. You know how they try to be. Politically correct and stuff, man.
0: So, week one, man, how you feeling about Furman? What you expecting? You know, we're going to see other teams start out a little slow and then get it going. What are you expecting from us, our Vols, man?
1: Furman in trouble.
0: Uh-oh.
1: I hate to say it, Furman in trouble. I was paying attention to the coverage against Anderson.
0: Mm-hmm. Can they stop the run?
1: You know what? They kind of was stopping the run on Anderson, but it's just – I was looking for Stone. Don't let me get his name right.
0: Uh-huh.
1: I was finna say Stonewall because I was working with a dang gonna cuss from Stonewall County. But I think I believe it's Stonewall though. But Stonewall, the all conference defensive, he the preseason conference player of the year, man. Had like 14.5 sacks last year. The guy's a beast.
0: Okay.
1: I didn't see him pop off, get no sacks. Well, you know, you don't always got to get sacks, but.
0: What about pressures? Did he, like, you feel like he impacted?
1: I didn't watch the whole game, but I didn't really see too much. And I'm just like, okay. And then I don't think Furman, I think Anderson made a couple mistakes that Furman took advantage of and then kind of pulled away.
0: So, Tennessee offensively, man, what you expecting out of Faison and Coach Hype, you know what I'm saying, opening day? I know they want to try to light up the scoreboard, but you still got a young quarterback and you want to get him out of there, you know what I'm saying, fairly early to, you know, let everybody else develop.
1: I'm going to lie to you, it's going to be like, and it's no offense to Howard or anything, but it's going to be like how that East Ridge Howard game was. They're going to get punched in the mouth early and it's going to happen so quick, you're not going to know what happened.
0: Mm.
1: You know how Bubba scored quick and he was like, And I looked at you and I was like, hold on, bro. Who is number two?
0: Yeah.
1: Like, I was like, you know what? Let me put this computer down and let me walk over and see who that is.
0: Yes, sir.
1: Like,
0: yes, sir.
1: And I think that's kind of like, and then with the tempo that we run, and then like, people underestimate our receivers. They're young. I get it. Those guys are so talented, man. Everybody in the country wanted those receivers. You know what I'm saying? We got all conference guy back. The Ethan Davis just got cleared.
0: He got cleared. Yes, sir.
1: Per David Pascal, I heard earlier that he said that he had an ankle injury. He finally got cleared. So,
0: and they said he'd been looking good.
1: Man, then Brain been looking good. So, man, we got a 1-2 punch, man. Oh, man, it's just.
0: I'm excited, bro. Man, and also, I want to see TK, man, get in that chicken box.
1: Yeah, I do.
0: I want to see TK get in the chicken box. I want to see how Hyper plays these young players. You know, we've been. You know what I'm saying? Recruiting this great talent. It's time to play. We know we had to, Mike Matthews had to wait. And, you know, that kind of didn't work out well, just making these talents wait like that. Man, we got to get them out there on the field, see what they can do. And he's one of the ones I'm ready to see. Everybody talks about how hard he works, the plays he makes. And also, Dotson.
1: Oh, yeah.
0: That's the one under the radar nobody's talking about. But he's going to make some plays.
1: Dotson and Dwayne Morrison. Also, I don't know if I told you, Lito, I called into the Swain event show.
0: You said that, man.
1: I was so anxious after listening to Josh Heupel press conference. I said, man, I'm calling into the show. I calls into the show. I say, Swain, you know, I tell him, I think he remembers the loser of the game, too. It's great.
0: Okay, okay.
1: But I called and I said, you know what, man, you got to tell me about this Faison Brandon guy. Like, I'm tired of lying, but I'm ready to lie some more.
0: Yes, sir.
1: I'm tired of lying, but I'm ready to lie some more. Man, he just kept it real with me, man. He was just like, man, that kid is fast. A lot of people said that he was, you know what I'm saying, they thought they had angles on him. He outran angles, man. Kid's gonna be special, man. I'm really, that was just music to my ears. So, I was ready to start lying.
0: So can we believe what they say about him? He looked like a Cam a little bit?
1: Yeah. When they said that, nah, it wasn't Cam.
0: I thought they was joking. Somebody said Cam Newton.
1: Nah, it wasn't Cam Newton. It was Lamar Jackson. They said it, like, tackling him is gonna be...
0: So, like, Lamar, it's crazy. I was on Twitter. Somebody said, like, Cam. So, Cam mixed with Lamar, because he got the Cam body type.
1: Yeah, man. Sheesh. Shout out to Greenville Sports Media, man. We also got another one of our partners with Greenville Sports Media today. Later on today, 8 o'clock, 30 more minutes. Going to be interviewing Marshawn Lattimore.
0: Tune in.
1: South Carolina, great running back, man. So, you don't want to miss that. Also, man, stay tuned, y'all. We are live on TikTok, and we are also live on Instagram, man. We're going to go on a commercial break, so y'all stay locked in with us on Talk Radio 102.3.
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1: Welcome back.
0: We still talking about college football. We're going to wrap it up because, you know, man, we just thought about it. A lot of our high school athletes don't be getting out of practice to the second half of class. So we need to switch up our resume.
1: IG, man. I forgot a team, man, we're going to talk about in the last period of class. But Lito.
0: Yeah, we're going to run through it. I just want to talk a little bit about, first off, we got to briefly talk about UNLV Memphis. That was a great game in Memphis.
1: Shout out to Coach Huff.
0: That Coach Huff, he's something serious. Yeah, man. That's a real coach there, man. They got a real coach there. He coached the boys up. Nobody had them winning that game. Especially they thought Dan Mullen was going to be, they got him like a dark horse of making the playoffs with UNLV. But not now. So, shout out to them. And also, Florida State was like the topic of the weekend.
1: Florida State was the topic of the conversation.
0: They won by 17, and everybody that I talked to, Florida State fans and all, I feel like they lost the game.
1: We live on TikTok and IG,
0: how
1: man.
0: How you feel about that, bro?
1: Let us know how y'all feel about Florida State performance week one while I'm telling y'all what I think, man. I'm going to just be honest with you, man. I didn't think they came out looking good, man. It's going to be a tall task for them the next 2 weeks, man. But the good thing is we've seen it before. That's why I was disappointed, because last year I saw them come in, good game plan, executed the game plan.
0: Mm-hmm.
1: But I think that since it was New Mexico State, they was kind of just like, we got the Jimmies and the Joes to handle them. But like Coach Dunning said, though, on Quake and Cowboy, them show, they're a tough team. That's a tough program.
0: Mm-hmm.
1: Like,
0: facts.
1: You know what I'm saying? Like, if you don't know your history about them, they're actually a tough program. And for you not to have no elevators to get to the press box, they ain't playing the radio, bro. You got to listen to what Coach Dunning said, bro. Coach Dunning be dropping them gems. I be listening to him now, man.
0: That's crazy.
1: So, that's a tough team. But the good thing about it is, man, Norvell sees it. And he know how to make adjustments, man. Like I said, he know how to put a game plan together. We seen it last year, bro.
0: I'm going to say this before we get to the other games of this upcoming week. Number one, I don't know what Florida State fans or the world thought they was going to see. First off, everybody thought he was going to get fired. Second off, he didn't have the greatest recruiting class in high school. Third, he didn't get the greatest transfer portal class. And he got a whole bunch of new coaches coaching together for the first time.
1: Yeah, he definitely not getting fired. $50 million is a lot of money to be somebody to just be sitting there watching your team.
0: So, a 17-point win to me, that's pretty good. Like, when the last time Florida State beat somebody by double digits?
1: Yeah, I think it's good. I think as the
0: like, you gotta think,
1: Lito, we're in a different realm now. Like, you know, we're in media and all that stuff, but like as a casual fan and a fan, you want your team to look good every time. Like, we kind of understand the ins and outs, but as a fan, if you tell me Tennessee beat Furman by 17 points, oh, I'm gonna be like, now the SOTG smoke gonna be like, okay, yeah, I understand, but the fan smoke gonna be like, hold on, hey, principal office, right now, we ain't waiting till Monday.
2: I think part of the problem is, as a Florida State fan, is when you look at some of these other teams that turn it around, like within 2 years, Miami's one of those programs. Indiana's one of those programs.
1: Right.
2: And it might be 3 years, but we haven't seen that yet with Mikey. And it's starting to get to the point where, that seat has been a little warm, but it keeps heating up. You got SMU and Alabama coming up. You gotta perform better than that.
1: Yeah, it ain't. That's why I said it.
0: So it gotta look better in those games. I feel you.
1: It
0: so,
1: don't get no easier, bro.
0: We got a big week one slate, man. We're gonna start off Clemson LSU, man. Y'all thoughts? Who y'all got winning?
1: LSU at home. LSU. Taking the Tigers at home. The home Tigers.
0: Cowboy.
2: Hey, Kiffin's gonna wanna go start it off hot, so I'm taking LSU.
1: Yeah, I like Kiffin.
0: Give me the old man Dabo. I think everybody's counting them out.
1: I wouldn't be surprised.
0: I got Dabo, and it's a lot of Lane Kiffin's putting on himself, trying to fight the SEC and doing his own thing.
1: Lito, I'm telling my college coach Jacques about you, man. I asked about Coach Kelsey because I ain't talked to my guy, so I had to send SOTG Sism and say what's up.
0: I'm gonna send a message
1: to Coach Jacques and say, hey, your boy Lito picked against your LSU boy.
0: Shout out to McCollum, I don't want to hear from him, man. He going to get on me. So next up, we got Ole Miss LSU. We got Bridge Cherry up to LSU. Who we got? I mean, excuse me, Louisville. Ole Miss versus Louisville. Excuse me.
1: That's a tough one, man.
0: Who you got?
1: You know, I love what Petey Wee did last year. And then, you know, they got my guy, Sakai, over there.
0: Okay.
1: But I love what Louisville doing, bro. I like the team they got. Give me Louisville.
0: Ooh, Louisville. Give me Louisville. What you got, Cowboy?
2: That one's at Louisville?
0: I think so. No, it's neutral site of Nashville.
2: Okay.
1: Give me Louisville and my guy. 3, now 10, is going to get in the game. Slinging around the yard a couple times.
0: Okay, okay.
2: I think Ole Miss going to have a bit too much for him, so I'm taking Ole Miss.
1: Hey, still, my guy 3 still might get in and sling it around a couple times. If that happens too,
0: I'm leaning more towards Ole Miss, man, in the run game, I think, and Chambliss. I think it's going to be a little too much for him. I think it's a close game.
1: I got to lean towards the run game.
0: I like, man, that Brown, Isaac Brown, trust me, I've been seeing. So
1: about Louisville,
0: Ole Miss better be able to stop that run. So, hey. Then you got, you know, Cowboy they back on deck. SMU Florida State. That Monday. What you got?
1: You said who, man? My guy.
0: SMU Florida State. That Monday night. What
1: they give me SMU, man. How they were talking in Charlotte at ACC Media Day. Yeah, give me SMU, man. I need them. I seen it in person. How them folk, they ready for y'all, Cowboy. I'm sorry. The folk. Anyway, that quarterback and that, hey. Then, dang, what's the linebacker?
0: Booker, Big Chain Booker.
1: Hey, they said, what you ready for Florida State? They said, who? It's normal team. I said, oh my.
0: Yeah, so hey,
2: let's go Noles, baby. I'm gonna roll with them no matter what.
1: I heard that, man. I don't blame.
0: I hate to say it, Cowboy. They be pushing Kevin Jennings, and I think this is gonna be the statement game. They gonna try to come out and make a statement, and I hope Norvell ready. But I got SMU, man.
1: I like SMU. Too, man.
0: Next, we got another big one, man. SEC, Baylor versus Auburn.
1: Oh, man, come on. Give me Auburn, man.
0: You pick it against Lagway? You don't believe in the Lagster?
1: Man, I don't.
0: Oh, man.
1: You asking me, do I believe in a Florida quarterback? Do I believe in a Florida quarterback?
0: I'm just saying, man.
1: Shout out to everybody that's joining the TikToks and the action.
0: No Lagway. Okay. What you got, Cowboy?
2: I'm going to Auburn. Yeah.
0: Going Auburn.
1: We don't go Auburn, too.
0: I really am. I was going to say Baylor, man, but I can't do that, man. Yeah, I seen him doing some running back moves and stuff like that. That didn't kind of impress me. That lets me think he was going to be running for his life. So, yeah, I got to think I'm going to take Auburn on that one. And last but not least, Cal versus UCLA, man.
1: Cal.
0: Nico versus JKS.
1: Cal. Mm. JKS. Cal.
0: Hmm.
1: Did I say Cal?
2: Yeah, I think you said Cal.
0: Cal.
1: I need Cal. Give me Cal.
2: I think, I don't know, man. I think I'm going to go UCLA on this one.
1: Bob Chesney going to get it done?
2: I know why you're not doing it. Oh, yeah. I know why you're going Cal.
1: Yeah.
2: But I don't know. Maybe they got a little something for him.
0: You believe I like Bob in Nico. Chesney.
2: Do what?
0: No, you believe in Nico.
1: He believe in Bob Chesney.
0: Oh, okay.
1: He don't believe in it. I'm not even going to say it. I'm not even going to let him say it, dude. Even if he do.
0: You know I'm taking Cal. I seen JKS. I think he's the one that's gonna prove to be. He say like he's one of the best quarterbacks. So I think he kind of stamped himself out there in California. He's trying to make Cal the premier brand, and not these other schools. So I'm taking them.
1: Hey,
0: and right on time, man. It's break time.
1: Hey, man, y'all stay locked in with the last period of class. We're gonna talk a little bit more of this high school ball since we got some of these people joining the live, man. Stay tuned on Talk Radio 102.3.
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11: Bad, we back.
10: Last period of class.
11: Last period of class, man. We about to talk a little high school football.
10: Yeah, we got to switch it up, man. We say we learned some new information right on set that we got to switch up the swag and start talking about the college first, then the high school. Get them time to get out of practice though, so they can hear what we doing.
11: Yeah, hear what's going on, man. Shout out to everybody that's joined both lives on IG.
10: Definitely
11: and
10: appreciate
11: TikTok,
10: y'all. Appreciate
11: man.
10: Y'all.
11: Definitely appreciate y'all. Probably go on IG a little bit more. We always on TikTok though.
10: So who you touching on before we talk about game of the week? Who we announced the game of the week?
11: Man, first two teams I want to talk about, man. Them will call the Blue Tornadoes doing their thing, man.
10: Oh yeah, they on the top scores this week as they
11: freshman running back from right here, Chattanooga, Tennessee.
10: What'd he do this
11: out
10: week?
11: There, he almost topped 100 yards again. Oh. He ain't get there, but he almost got there.
10: Uh-oh.
11: But, man, he paced. But I'm going to tell you who got in that chicken box I was excited about.
10: I think I know. I got a question. Who is this Pat Myers guy?
11: Yes, sir.
10: Who is that? Because he keep ringing bells,
11: Pat Myers,
10: who
11: man.
10: Who is that?
11: Got a touchdown, man. Shout out to him, man. That's like my best friend, nephew, man.
10: Going crazy.
11: I know Uncle Dominique got there smiling down on you from heaven, man.
10: Pat.
11: So, man, I appreciate that everybody that's tapped in on the live. But Pat, man, we seen him like 2 weeks ago, wasn't it?
10: Listen,
11: I said, bro, you huge, bro.
10: Hey, look, you know,
11: they feeding you at
10: McCall. You know how he shake somebody's hand? He hit me with the dame. You know, he grabbed me. Oh, wait, look strong. He with the grip. I'm like, oh, no.
11: Say, what they feeding you at McCall, fam?
10: He just smiled and started laughing. Then week one pick. I said, oh, Lord.
11: Hold on, he got a pick week one?
10: Yes, sir.
11: Oh, he got a pick. Then he turned around and got
10: come
11: a chicken.
10: Come on, Pat ain't playing.
11: Lord, have mercy. Yes, I can't keep up with these kids, bro. They doing too much. Then also, Lito. We got another freshman, wide receiver. I'm sorry I don't got his name. I got his name Friday, and, of course, I don't forgot it by Saturday. But, man, two touchdowns, man. I saw it. I was on YouTube looking at the – because I be trying to watch the games on YouTube to get a visual. But, man, he's so quick.
10: Levi got in that chicken box, too.
11: He's so quick. I mean, Levi doing Levi
10: things. You know he getting in the chicken box.
11: I expect him to get some more offers, man. He already got some SEC offers earlier this year in the summer, man. So, I definitely expect.
10: So, you told me the Ringo Tigers was doing
11: Ringo,
10: some things, man.
11: Ringo.
10: What did they do?
11: Hold on, man. Ringo entered the chat a little late. My guy Luke, the quarterback, Luke Wood, man, he got into the chat.
10: Uh-huh.
11: And we got to talk about this running back, Jermaine Frost.
10: Talk about
11: this kid is like that.
10: Explain.
11: I don't got a stat line for him because, like I said, I'm live right now.
10: Uh-huh.
11: But that kid is nice.
10: Okay.
11: Speed, power. The kid nice.
10: Total package.
11: The kid nice, man. Mm. I see why Luke and he can hand the ball off and then he can fake the handoff and have open receivers down the field.
10: Yeah.
11: So,
10: they got a bite on that run.
11: So,
10: fake.
11: You know, man. But shout out to the Ringo Tigers, man. I think that's Coach Chris down there. That's their coach.
10: Believe so.
11: I have to call down there and get to one of them games, man. I'll reach out to Luke, see which game we need to go to, and try to see if we can cover those Ringo Tigers, man. But
10: y'all
11: call it Ringo, then got to talk about Boyd again.
10: Lord, man. Go ahead.
11: Because.
10: Finn, tell us what we missed.
11: Do you know the kid named Jack Ferguson?
6: I do not.
10: Mr. Fergie.
11: Man. Running back, slot receiver, whatever you.

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1: So they was looking for a receiver to come in. You know, that's why kids always have your helmet on and stay ready.
2: And I'm going to tell you why.
1: For these situations.
2: So look,
1: go ahead, Lito, take it away.
2: Right after that, you see him. He was ready. He looked at it. He's like, get in the game. He run right in the. Guess who the play go to? Kalijah, number 17.
1: Back of the end zone.
2: Back of the end zone. Two people. He tracks the football. Big catch back of the end zone, 1 foot in. I'm talking about big time reception. So kids always talking about, I don't get my shot. I don't get my opportunity. Well, guess what? When you do get your shot, you better be ready to make a play. Because he was ready to make a play. He and that's all you can ask for. And guess what? He kept making them.
1: Yeah. And the funny thing about it is, I know. I didn't believe it, but these kids, when they see us, they be like, oh, students of the game here. Because I saw him at the jamboree. I never forget. I'm leaving the jamboree. I got this computer in my hand. Leaving the jamboree. And he like, you going to watch it? You going to come to the boy game? Matter of fact, he said, you going to come to the boy Notre Dame game? I said, when is it? I don't know. I was like, just let me know. He said, matter of fact, just come see us. I said, all right. I said, I'm going to come see y'all soon like that.
2: So, what makes it more funny, bro, you know I'm doing an interview, so I got somebody coming to my ear like, he said, what's
3: Rufus.
2: Your name? So, I say, yo, Lito. He said, man, what's your real name? So, I look, man, I'm trying to videotape it. Look back.
1: Pops.
2: Man, it's his pops. I've been knowing this pop since we was kids.
1: Yeah.
2: I almost messed up the interview trying to holler at him. It was so good to see him, man. He was just so, man, I know he was so excited and proud of his son getting out there, man, doing work. Because ain't nothing like seeing your child do something they love to do, bro.
1: Good day on the marshes, too,
2: it
1: man.
2: It was.
1: Good day. And Rufus TV, if y'all know him, man, he stream all over Chattanooga. Great guy. He in the background video bombing the interview. Just a funny guy, bro. He is so funny, bro. He is just so funny.
2: It's almost to the point
1: where shout out to him, man.
2: I be having to keep my composure.
1: Yeah, it's like he's so funny. He can mess up an interview if you see it. Because if I would have saw it, I know I probably would have laughed.
2: That's why I had to keep myself together because I knew you was going to laugh.
1: I didn't know until I seen the interview. I was like, bro, look at this dude, man. But, Lito, we are going to be at Tyner Friday for Tyner and Red Bank. I'll be trying to get some pregame things from the leading up to the game. So I'll try to get some interviews from the coaches and the players because Tyner, shout out to Tyner, man. They had CBS come our way to chat. They made their national writers come right on over the Tyhard Drive.
2: Come on
1: to go
2: now.
1: See Karante and Dion,
2: facts.
1: Man. So shout out to them, man. Lito, hey, take it away. It's on you.
2: Man, that hey you.
1: Oh, Saturday, where we going?
2: You hit it. Where are we going Saturday? Smoke? I hear it coming. I'ma just wait till the I'ma just let it simmer a little bit. So, you know, I had to bring it back a little bit because, you know, it's Saturday. Saturdays are back. Football is back. And you know, they say students of the game, man. They say we just do a little work here, we do a little work there. Well, guess what we gonna be this Saturday, man?
1: What we gonna be at Saturday?
2: We going to Neyland Stadium.
1: The big?
2: Not to be no fans and this and that. We going to work.
1: Neyland Stadium?
2: Yes, sir.
1: I'm going to be in the checkerboard.
2: Bro ain't never been to Neyland. So his first time going to Neyland, he going to put his feet on the grass. Yeah.
1: You know?
2: Going to put his feet on the grass.
1: I've been to Neyland just for sign-ups for basketball camp. That's
2: the
1: dock area.
2: Hey,
1: that's about
2: it. Feet on land, man. Students of the game will be in attendance, man. If you see us up there, Tennessee Furman, man, tap in with us. I'm going to be up in the press box getting some good info, man. But, hey, students of the game going up, man.
1: I'm going to try to sit next to Dale, man. I know he going to be there.
2: Yeah, now you get the good shots down there.
1: Try
2: Dale,
1: to get some
2: man.
1: Good shots with
2: hey,
1: Dale.
2: Hey, y'all want us to ask him to play or something, man, let us know. Because I'm definitely going down there and holler at some players, man. Carson Jenner, definitely want to holler at him, man. Big time of college. It's going down, man.
1: It's
2: I don't even know what to say, man. Class dismissed.
1: Class dismissed.
2: See y'all next week, man.
1: See y'all next week.

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